And this is the thing. Like, he's such a talented back. Such a talented back. Clearly one of the best in the NFL. You can't keep putting the ball on the carpet, though. That's just the reality of it. We'll see if the LA Rams are able to capitalize on the massive boo-boo and mistake made by the Buffalo Bills. Khalil Shakir gets the football all the way down to the LA Ram 23-yard line. And then Nate Landman, the hero of this football game, coming up with his second forced fumble, knocking the football out of James Cook hands, getting the football back to Matthew Stafford and company. We'll keep you up to speed here in this opening hour on the finish of this football game and whether or not Buffalo is able to get a stop. One team yesterday that I'm pretty sure America feels totally different than I do. There's one team that won yesterday, and America's probably looking at them saying, meh, you got to win ugly, right? It's not about style points this time of the year, right? Linnell, that's what you continue to say, right? It's not about style points this time of the year. You're absolutely right. But there are certain things that you must show me within the early stages of the NFL season for me to believe in you as a football team. And there's a scary reality that I think is facing one football team right now. There is a scary, scary reality facing one football team right now. And it's the Denver Broncos. If we're already having conversations surrounding Bo Nix's confidence going into week number 6 of the NFL season, the Broncos are in trouble. If we're already talking about Bo Nix and needing to instill confidence in him, and we're just going into week 6, cooked. Curtains, all she wrote when it comes to the Denver Broncos, man. Like, that's tough here. Bo Nix right now, through the first 5 weeks of the NFL season, has looked like a shell of himself. Under 60% completion percentage, 6 touchdowns and just 3 picks. He has looked like an absolute shell of himself. QBR of 43-1, good for 24th in the National Football League. What Bo Nix is right now, is a quarterback and an athlete looking for anything to grasp onto. Because I didn't make this up, talking about Bo Nix and his lack of confidence. This isn't coming from Westwood One Sports Night. This wasn't made up by this program. This is what's being talked about locally in Denver, Colorado. And the irony behind the panic surrounding the Broncos is that they're 3-2. They're a 3-2 football team. They won this past weekend. Yet, one of my biggest takeaways from the week that was in the NFL is that the Broncos are in trouble. If we're already having conversations surrounding his confidence, then we're in trouble. Now, I'm willing to give Bo Nix the benefit of the doubt, right? To an extent, because of his inability to go through the offseason program and them changing the main voice in his ear, going from Sean Payton to Davis Webb. That's not something that Bo Nix ultimately can control. Right? Totally get that. Not something that Bo Nix can control. But damn, what Bo Nix can control, right? What Bo Nix can control is going out and playing with confidence. What Bo Nix can control is his demeanor in the huddle, his demeanor walking around that building on a day-in, day-out basis. Quarterback, just like starting pitcher. When you got a dude at the quarterback position that's got a swagger about him, it exudes confidence in everybody within the organization. When you know you've got a dude at the quarterback position, it exudes confidence within everybody within the organization. Knowing that you've got a guy, knowing that you've got someone that can erase all of your mistakes,

0: The Denver Broncos, Bo Nix is the exact opposite. Not only is he not covering up their mistakes, here's the biggest problem facing this team right now. Without a shadow of a doubt, the biggest issue plaguing the 2026 Denver Broncos is Bo Nix. Does he sound like a confident quarterback? Here is Bo Nix yesterday postgame after they squeaked past the winless LA Chargers. Bo Nix continues to prove to me every week that passes by. He continues to prove to me that maybe what we saw last year, right? Not saying it was a fluke, but maybe it's not the real version of who Bo Nix is. Maybe who we saw last year from Bo Nix isn't the real version of who Bo Nix ultimately is. And that's okay. Not every quarterback is a $55, $60 million per year dude. And that's fine, right? That's fine. You can win with a middle of the pack quarterback. But that's what I think the Broncos have to figure out between now and this spring when Bo Nix is extension eligible for the first time. What type of quarterback do you have within your building? Do you have a quarterback that you win with? Or do you have a quarterback that you win because of? Through the first 5 weeks of the season, it is clear he is a quarterback that you win with. Not a difference maker to this point. And look, the moment they bring up a quarterback's confidence, you're through. You're finished. Good night. That's all she wrote. Bo Nix, to me, has all of the tools physically to be really, really good. The problem plaguing him right now, is he totally lacks confidence. The moment a NFL coach, really a coach at any level, little league, high school, college, 37U, whatever level of football we're talking about, flag, whenever a quarterback a head coach has to tell a quarterback to let it rip, whenever that's echoed to a quarterback, you got major problems. Whenever that's echoed to a quarterback, you got major problems. You don't got to tell a dog to use the bathroom when he goes outside, do you? He knows better. He marks his spot, licks the territory, does what he has to do. Hot darn. He knows better. You should never have to tell a quarterback to let it rip. That's literally your job. And through the first 6 weeks of the season, talking to people in the Denver area, that's the biggest problem plaguing Bo Nix right now. He won't let it rip. Why won't he let it rip? Because he's not playing with confidence. And there's no excuse for it. You've got Cortland Sutton. You've got Pat Bryant. They traded for Jalen Waddle. Right? You have every reason to be confident and have arrogance with your arm. You do. You absolutely do. Yet for whatever reason, he hasn't to this point. We got absolute bedlam going on in Los Angeles, California. I'll get you up to speed with everything going on in overtime between the Bills and the Rams next here on Westwood One Sports Night.
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0: West 1-1 Sports Night continues, getting you up to 3 a.m. Eastern Time. Youngest in Charge, Lanelle Willingham, rocking out with you. The finale of week number 5 of the National Football League season just wrapped up. And the best way that I would describe tonight's action, America, it was a fun one. The Buffalo Bills, with a walk-off field goal in overtime, to move to 4-1 on the young season, 37-34 over the LA Rams. This game had all the drama that you could possibly imagine. Tyler Bass coming on and drilling a 45-yarder to move the Bills to 4-1, and then moving the LA Rams to 2-3 on the year. And I said it a couple of weeks ago when it came to the LA Rams, they have some fatal flaws on the defensive side of the football. They do. I've been singing this since week number 1 of the season. That's the issue plaguing the Los Angeles Rams right now. And when you think about all that they have invested on that side of the football, right? When you think about what they have invested on that side of the football, it's really inexcusable as to how bad they've been defensively. Tonight was no different. Josh Allen, big scramble after big scramble after big scramble. Big Keon Coleman catches. The huge play to Shakir. Just not good enough defensively. And where I think it starts, if I'm being honest, where I think it starts, they had no answer for James Cook on the ground. They gave up 234 yards rushing tonight. Talking about the LA Rams. I get it. There's no Myles Garrett. But, man, that's inexcusable. How the hell am I supposed to take you seriously as a championship contender and you can't stop the run? There are, like, certain boxes, right, that you got to have checked to be considered a legitimate Super Bowl contender. Being able to stop the run is for damn sure one of them. An awful performance tonight defensively from the LA Rams. And man, when it comes to the three losses that the Rams have suffered this year, it's the same story. Against the Niners, defense wasn't good enough. Offense gave you nothing. Against the Broncos, you gave up 30 points. Defense wasn't good enough. And then tonight, the defense simply was not good enough. If you're a Rams fan right now, how are you not absolutely beside yourself? And you know what I'm going to bring up? And as I told you, I was going to do every time they lost, being petty. Imagine what you could have did with that first round pick that you wasted on Ty Simpson. Imagine if you would have had an extra pass rusher to get after Josh Allen. Imagine if you would have had an extra offensive lineman to protect Matthew Stafford. Tough if you're a fan of the LA Rams. That's my biggest takeaway from this football game, though. Without a shadow of a doubt, my biggest takeaway from this game, this LA Rams defense is not championship worthy. They were missing Myles Garrett, Lanelle. Tough cookie. You got to deal with it. The NFL is about who can overcome the attrition. Right now, the Rams can't. They're 2-3. 2-3. As we exit week number 5. They're under 500 as we exit week number 5. Are they dead? No. Are they legit? No. The LA Rams are posturing themselves as one of the biggest posers in the NFC. Because like I said, remember what I said about Chicago? This is the thing with the Rams. They're no different than the damn Bears as far as I'm concerned. Because guess what? Offense in the NFC is like New Balances in the DMV. Everybody's got a pair. Everybody's got a pair. Just because you can score doesn't separate you, doesn't make you elite. Everybody within the landscape of the NFC that's worth a damn can score. Can you get stops when it matters? And the LA Rams have shown 3 times in the first 5 weeks of the season The answer to that question is an emphatic no. 37-34 losers at the hands of Josh Allen and the Buffalo Bills. The most disheartening piece of what happened tonight, the part that stings the most, I'm sure, if you're a Rams fan, is, man, you had it in the bag. You had it in the bag tonight. You forced the fumble, and then you missed the field goal. That's the other reason why the Rams are not a legit contender. They have a major field goal problem. A major kicking problem. All year long, the Rams kicker has come up extremely small when they've needed him the most. Harrison Mavis has been awful this year, man. Awful to start. And he screwed him again tonight. He's missed extra points. He's missed field goals. Tonight it was too much to overcome. The Buffalo Bills, 37-34 winners over the Los Angeles Rams on Monday Night Football, wrapping up week number 5 of the National Football League season. As the game wraps up, we're just getting started here on Westwood One Sports Night. Going to get you a full-scale recap of what happened on Monday Night Football. How were the Bills victorious? I'll let you know next.
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0: will hold. Bass steps it off. Eyes the uprights. Tells Doman he's ready. Here's the snap, the spot. The kick is on the way. It's end over end, and it is good! And the Bills win! A game-winning field goal for Tyler Bass, and Buffalo comes on the road and knocks off the Rams in overtime.
1: Ryan Ratke on the call for Westwood One. The Buffalo Bills advancing to 4-1 on the young season after a overtime win in Los Angeles against the Rams by way of a Tyler Bass walk-off 45-yard field goal. It gives Buffalo the 37-34 win. This is Westwood One Sports Night. Youngest in charge, Linnell Willingham, kicking it with you. And opening up the phones for you Rams fans out there, 310-840-4910. This has got to be an absolute gut punch if you're a part of the Rams house, as you all like to go by, man. I don't know how Rams fans could stomach how the first 5 weeks of play have gone down here. Your defense, which was the driving force behind you getting eliminated last year in the postseason, it looks just as bad through the first 5 weeks of the regular season. That's with Aaron Donald. That's with Jalen Watson. That's with Trent McDuffie. Yet they still can't get stops when they need it. And when I really think about it, man, all of the resources they invested on that side of the football, first round picks, hella draft capital, Aaron Donald coming out of retirement, the free agency money that you spent, all of that to be under 500 after 5 weeks of play is unacceptable. No matter how you slice it, it is unacceptable. I'll take it a step further. The Los Angeles Rams through 5 weeks are a bigger disappointment than the Los Angeles Chargers. I don't care how you slice it. They're a much bigger disappointment as far as I'm concerned because of the expectations that we have for this group. We talked about it in the preseason. Has there been a team in recent memory that had higher expectations? They put together the damn Avengers, guys, and they're under 500 through the first 5 weeks of the season. You bet your ass they're a bigger disappointment than the LA Chargers. We know what the Chargers are. They do this every damn year to us. When are we going to stop being blinded and fooled by that clown show organization? The Rams got some clout. The Rams got some cachet. They have earned the expectations that we placed upon them for the 2026 season. And you hear that? That's the sound of them taking a leak down their leg. That is what has happened here to the Los Angeles Rams. They have totally folded. And tonight is upsetting because of the fashion in which it happened. Josh Allen in the Buffalo Bills scored 37 points tonight. Josh Allen had 12 completions. You know what that means? Whoops. Whoops. Whoops. The Buffalo Bills laid the LA Rams over their lap, drizzled baby oil on their booty cheeks, and spanked them. It was an ass-whipping tonight from the Buffalo Bills. When you consider what they did on the ground, that's the part that's alarming. They scored 37 points tonight. Josh Allen completed 12 passes. They ran for 234 yards on the LA Rams. Has there ever been a game in which Aaron Donald played defensively and that defense got ran through that way? Good gracious. And look, the tough part about it, James Cook is difficult enough to stop in between the tackles, right? Just a difficult dude to deal with. He had 25 carries for 111 yards and 2 touchdowns. The Josh Allen scrambles in this game were absolutely backbreaking. Nothing you can do about it. You can play perfect coverage on the back end. As sticky as you want to be. Yet Josh Allen makes you pay. Yet Josh Allen makes you pay. That's what greatness looks like. That's what greatness is. And I know we spent a lot of time kind of dooming and glooming over the Rams here, but before I even get to Buffalo, I got to talk about the LA Rams. Because you all were pretty adamant a couple of weeks ago when you lost to Denver that, oh, it's no big deal, Linnell. Oh, you're over-exaggerating, Linnell. Who's over-exaggerating now? 234 rush yards later, who the hell's exaggerating now? Rams house. That defense cottonelle soft. Can't win with it. Can't coach with it. I just can't do it. Ugly what you've seen from the LA Rams defensively through the first 5 weeks of the season. And you know what sucks about it? You know what stinks about it if you're a fan of the LA Rams? The most difficult part about it is that schedule gets no easier. Gets no easier. When you're the Rams and you play within the NFC West and you got the schedule you have, right? You got to play a big dog each and every week as they get ready to enter a stretch where they play the Cardinals twice in the next month, mixed in with the Chargers. What do I know? What do I know? But damn, man. If you are a Rams fan and you were looking at tonight trying to gain some confidence about your group moving forward, you can't. If you are a Rams fan trying to gain confidence around your football team, tonight's not the night for it. Lucky for you. I didn't realize it was. How did the Rams get away with this? The next 6 weeks for the Rams, Cardinals, Raiders, Chargers, Commanders, Cardinals, Packers. The Rams are going to be one of those teams where the regular season record may look good, but they're not worth a damn. How do you get ran on the way that they did tonight? With all of those resources on that side of the football, I'm going to go back and say what I've said dating back to the 2026 NFL draft. Maybe if you didn't make the stupid decision to draft Ty Simpson with your richest asset this offseason, maybe if you didn't make that choice, Rams, maybe you'd be better defensively. They drafted this kid 13 overall. He was inactive tonight, talking about Ty Simpson, a coach's decision. He's the emergency third quarterback. You wasted the damn 13th overall pick on a kid that ain't even a backup. Yet I got to sit here and listen to the Rams fans and listen to this Rams organization. You can say I'm being petty. You can say, Linnell, that matters none to what happened here tonight. You bet your ass it does. You bet your bottom dollar it does. Something's missing on this Rams defense. I reckon the 13th pick could have filled whatever void currently exists. 310-840-4910 is how you hit us up here on the talking text line. Man, the LA Rams, with one of those performances that make you scratch your head and question everything that you think you know about the game. I consider myself a pretty smart cookie when it comes to the National Football League. For the life of me, I cannot tell you why the LA Rams are as poor as they are right now defensively. And some people may say, Linnell, you're over-exaggerating it. Nah. When you get bludgeoned on the ground the way that they did, when you get moved and displaced in the run game the way that they did tonight, it's hard for me to overlook it. It's hard for me to say, psh, no big deal, especially when you're in a division with Christian McCaffrey. Especially when you're in the division with the Seattle Seahawks, who know nothing but run the ball. So they got to get it better. They got to get it better. They got to get it fixed. If they don't, they'll still make the postseason, right? Because they're going to finish with a good record by way of the schedule, it seems like, looking at this meat and chunk of play that they have coming up within the next six games. They'll make the postseason. They'll get you excited again down the stretch. But remember October 12th. Remember October 12th against the Buffalo Bills when they gave up 234 yards on the ground. That's the tough part here. And why I can't buy the Los Angeles Rams. They're no different to me than the Chicago Bears. High octane offense, defense that clearly is not championship caliber. Just the reality of it. 310-840-4910 is how you react to what you saw tonight on Monday Night Football between the Rams and the Buffalo Bills. Josh Allen and company really doing whatever they wanted to on the ground. The Bills scored 34 points tonight, yet Josh Allen only registered 12 completions. They ran the ball at will tonight on the Los Angeles Rams, something that I think, quite frankly, is unacceptable and intolerable if you're a Rams fan when you consider everything that's been invested on that side of the football. Something's got to give when it comes to the Rams and their defense. They will not reach their championship expectations if they do not improve defensively. Just the reality of it. 310-840-4910 is the number. I don't want to make it all about the Los Angeles Rams, though. I do believe that Josh Allen and the Bills deserve a hell of a lot of credit for what they ultimately accomplished here tonight. Because when you look at the last two performances of Josh Allen, going back to, you know, the Charger game and, you know, the Patriot game for him, he's had his shortcomings, right? He's had, you know, his fair share of struggles. The thing that I love about Josh Allen, it feels like, and maybe I'm gassing him up, but just from my vantage point, it feels like with Josh Allen, he's got amnesia. It feels like when we were just talking about Bo Nix and how the Broncos are already having to instill confidence within their young quarterback, I don't believe Josh Allen has a confidence problem at all. I believe Josh Allen, one of his greatest strengths is his short-term memory. Because for as often as that dude turns the football over, when it's time to get down or lay down, when it's time to shake a leg or lose one, Josh Allen knows how to come up big and do what his team needs in that particular moment. Because if the Rams would have won tonight, I guarantee you, the conversation would have been about Josh Allen, or not Josh Allen, the Bills in their turnovers. When you consider the way that they got bounced from the playoffs this past winter. But they were ultimately able to get it done. 37-34 winners over the Los Angeles Rams. A 45-yard Tyler Bass walk-off field goal is how the Buffalo Bills got it done. 234 yards rushing for Josh Allen and the Buffalo Bills. This Rams defense, similarly to how I feel about the Bears, I think as good as the Rams are offensively, as good as Puka is, as good as Stafford is, as much of a whiz kid as Sean McVay is, the LA Rams cannot win the Super Bowl with their defense being this poor. It's the reality of it. It's the biggest Achilles heel plaguing the Los Angeles Rams right now. They're not worth a damn on the defensive side of the football. They're just not. 310-840-4910 is the number. I don't want to make it all about the Rams, though, as I'm saying. I'm disappointed as hell in Buffalo. In the Rams. Disappointed because I know all of the resources that they have invested on that side of the football. Totally get it, right? They're just not good enough. They're simply not good enough. And listen, when you push all your chips to the middle of the table the way that the Rams have, and then you fall short of expectations, it's very, very difficult. It's very, very difficult to not expect sweeping changes. Matt Stafford's old as hell. Sean McVay. They got a contract in Kirk Herbstreit's Thursday night Amazon Prime deal that a certain buyout clause exists if Sean McVay wants the job. I've never heard of it. I don't know if you're hip. It's the craziest thing ever. They got a clause in Herbie's contract. And Kirk Herbstreit is one of them ones, man. Kirk Herbstreit do a good damn job. But everyone knows out there in NFL circles that Sean McVay, the moment that this well dries up for the Rams, bye-bye. Sean McVay is out of there. He's going to be on TV next to Coach Tomlin. So if you're the Rams right now, do you not at 2-3 begin to fear what could be next for your group? Do you not begin to fear the reality facing this franchise moving forward? They suck defensively. They gave up 30 points to Bo Nix and the Broncos, who have been god-awful offensively to start. Something's got to give here if you're the Los Angeles Rams. 310-840-4910 is how you hit us up here on Westwood One Sports Night. I'm willing to take it a step further. And I feel like some people are going to turn their noses up at what I'm about to say. People are going to make faces at what I'm about to say. You can say it's in the moment. You can say it's me being reactionary. But man, at 2-3,

0: But man, one thing that Sean's got to do is be a better gauge for how his team and how that locker room is doing. Sean McVay, and look, you can call him a crybaby. You can say he's a brat all you want. Sean McVay wears his emotions on his sleeve. That's been something with him since he's taken this job in L.A. If you're a player, you love it. If you're looking from the outside looking in, you think the brother looks crazy sometimes, especially when things don't go your way. Especially when things don't go your way. Well, they didn't go the Rams' way tonight. They were 37-34 losers at the hands of the Buffalo Bills. I don't know where to go, but I do know this, and I've reiterated it here 15 different times here in the last half hour or so. It's my biggest takeaway from tonight, and hell, maybe my biggest takeaway from week number 5 of the NFL season. For the Los Angeles Rams to have all of these resources invested on the defensive side of the football, for them to be as terrible as they are, unacceptable. Can't win with it, can't live with it, just can't do it. Bottom line, something's got to give on that side of the football, or else they're not going to meet expectations. And then if they don't, Rams fans, I got news for you. If things go south and this team doesn't meet expectations, things will look totally different come March. Things will look totally different come this offseason. But let's not get too far ahead. Tonight's one loss. They're 2-3. But the reality is, 5 weeks into the season, I'm ready to ring the alarm about the LA Rams defense. It's just the reality of it. And I'll pat myself on the back. And I know I'm going to have to hear from all you bratty Rams fans throughout the course of the show tonight. Because I told you a couple weeks ago when you lost to Denver what it was on the defensive side of the football. You're not good enough. Once again, it was proven tonight. The LA Rams, 37-34 losers at the hands of Josh Allen and the Buffalo Bills. Speaking of Josh Allen and the Bills, they were big time. How did they secure the victory? We'll tell you that. Plus, let you hear from Rams head coach Sean McVay coming up here on Westwood One Sports Tonight.
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15: One of them, man. Monday Night Football. Rams, Bills from SoFi, a game that the Rams were favored in, according to our pals at the DraftKings Sportsbook, 3.5-point favorites were the LA Rams. And the biggest story, my biggest takeaway from tonight is that I'm ringing the alarm. If I am a fan of the Los Angeles Rams, it is officially time to ring the alarm. You have far too many resources invested into that defense for them to be as bad as they are. It's just the reality of it. The defense, though, had a tall task tonight going up against Josh Allen and the Bills. There's a decision that's being talked about on social media right now, and you can keep the conversation rolling with me on social media as well. It is at NELL_BTP. A conversation that's being had on social media right now is whether or not the LA Rams should have decided to go for the win at the end of regulation. Should they have decided to go for the win at the end of regulation? They had a 8-play, 63-yard touchdown drive that allowed them to tie this football game up. And they kicked the extra point to tie things up at 34 apiece. Anybody out there on social media that's crying about that, I got tough news for you. The defensive effort, right? Even more alarming than that bad decision, if you're calling it that. Because I don't think it was. The only time that you go for two in a situation like the Rams had where you drive and tie the game up, you do that on the road traditionally, right? I can think of so many instances throughout my football fandom where teams make that move on the road, and sometimes it works, sometimes it doesn't. I don't see the benefit. I don't see the benefit of going for two in that situation. I just don't. I think going to overtime was the right call. I think the reality is your defense just wasn't good enough. Let's call a spade a spade. You weren't good enough. Not only defensively, you weren't good enough running the football. How many times, and I get it, right? Matthew Stafford is one of the greatest throwers of the football of all time. So anytime you're in a result and you're faced with a situation as a team where he's got to drop back, you're fine. 54 dropbacks is too much. 54 dropbacks is far too much for Matthew Stafford. Where was Kyren Williams? Where was Blake Corum in this rushing attack tonight, man? You have to support your defense more by running the football. We talk about the shortcomings of the Rams defensively. Hey, one way you alleviate some of the issues that you have defensively, possessing the football, running it. Now, to their credit, like, they were dominating time of possession in the first half, talking about the Rams. So, like, I don't want to make it seem like that's the end-all, be-all. But dropping Matthew Stafford back 54 times, to me, is never going to be the answer or the recipe for the Los Angeles Rams. They need balance in their life. But the bottom line is, this defense is awful. I don't know if there's any solution for it. And you can say that I'm being petty, but I can't help but go back to think about the pick and the decision that they made in the 2026 NFL draft, wasting the 13th overall pick on the third-string quarterback in Ty Simpson, who wasn't even active tonight, America. Rams fans, every loss that piles up, that's the first thing I think about. That's why we just gifted away our first-round pick for a Bama that can't help us now. You know what matters with the Rams? The now is what matters with the Rams. Because guess what? Sean McVay ain't going to be around forever. I still think it's crazy. Kirk Herbstreit, as good as he is, Amazon Prime's got a clause in his contract to where, hey, if Sean McVay decides to retire and he wants the job, you got to give it to him. We'll buy you out. So everyone knows he's eventually going to make it to media. He wants to win another Super Bowl, though. He wants to reach the top of the mountain as desperately as anybody does, as bad as anybody does. One thing I love about Sean McVay is the fact that he wears his emotions on his sleeve. Tonight was no different. After a gut-wrenching loss at home to the Buffalo Bills, Sean McVay none too pleased at the podium.
16: This one is this stings, and it's going to hurt, but we can't afford to let it. We can't let this team beat us twice, and we're going to have to regroup and reset ourselves. And it's been a while since I've been this pissed after a game too.
17: Now, considering who you guys played and the circumstances.
16: No, there's no none of it makes me feel good right now. I'm proud of the effort, but none of how I feel is positive. Other than I'm proud of the resilience, the guts that our team displayed, but there's no, you know, I don't even know what you want to call it, but you know, congrats to the Bills, and I'm excited about how we freaking move forward.
15: He wanted to use the F-bomb so many times during that. Look, the good thing for Rams fans is what I thought was the negative part about 10 minutes ago. The schedule is cupcake soft here over the next month. So they're going to have the opportunity to make up some ground here within this NFC West and right their wrongs. But the reality is, the Rams can make the postseason all they want. They can have the best regular season record all they want. The reality is, that defense is not good enough to allow them to compete for a championship. I don't give a rat's ass if Myles Garrett comes back and re-enters the fold. It doesn't matter. You're not good enough on that side of the football to be a legitimate championship contender. And as far as I'm concerned, I know we give a lot of crap to Justin Herbert, Jim Harbaugh, and the Chargers. The Rams are the biggest disappointment in the city of Los Angeles, without a shadow of a doubt. 310-840-4910 is the number here on West Wood 1 Sports Tonight. Let's go to Joe in South Carolina wanting to check in. Joe, what's up? Welcome into West Wood 1 Sports Tonight.
18: Man, how you doing? This is my first time calling in. So I'm not a Rams fan at all. I have no dog in this fight, but I think you're overreacting, my man. It's only the fifth game of the season, and so when the season started, everybody thought that they would have these two future Hall of Famers on the defensive line, so they were hyped up to be this big, you know, juggernaut. But it's not like that right now. I think it's before it's all said and done that they'll be the team that everybody expects them to be. Now, will they win the Super Bowl? I'm not sure of that, but I think they'll look a lot better 6 weeks from now compared to the way that they look right now on the defensive side of the ball.
15: What have you seen from them in 5 weeks that give you any reason to believe that that's true?
18: Well, they're still yet. I think that they're still yet getting their footing with what they have on the field right now. But once Jared shows it, I think that the defensive line will be a totally different defense. You remember the year that the Giants won the Super Bowl? They were not the team that everybody expected to win the Super Bowl.
15: But brother, this is my thing, right? You're talking about Myles Garrett, who sets the edge.
18: All right.
15: Brother, the Bills ran duo all night and punched him in the mouth. That's nothing that Myles Garrett's going to fix. They ran right at Aaron Donald's ass and ran right into the teeth of that Rams defense all night long. That ain't getting fixed with Myles Garrett coming back. I got to let you run because we got a bunch of other dudes on the line. I appreciate the call. Look, Rams fans, anyone that's saying I'm overreacting, it would be different if they just suffered a regular loss, right? And what do I mean by that? A regular loss is giving up, I don't know, 110 on the ground. They gave up 234 yards rushing tonight. 234 yards rushing tonight. That's a massive problem. And it wasn't all Josh Allen scrambles. They were running duo, double teaming the interior, climbing up to the linebackers, and James Cook was getting busy all night long, guys. So, yes, I have major concerns about the Rams' defense because if you can't stop the run, I can't consider you a legitimate Super Bowl contender. 310-840-4910 is the number. Let's go to Dave in Dallas wanting to check in. Dave, what's up?
19: How you doing, man? I appreciate what you do, and I enjoy your show, my man.
15: Appreciate you, Dave. Good to hear from
19: you,
15: man.
19: What I was going to say about the Rams, where I think their GM went wrong in the offseason, building the team, is that he neglected the linebackers. That they said that coming in the season, that their defense, the linebackers, would be their weakness. And Trent McDuffie, he gets penalized a lot. Maybe I'm wrong. He's a top cornerback, but that's one of his inadequacies.
15: No, I think you're spot on, and I appreciate the call. So we were having this conversation in the break because I keep ragging on the fact that the Rams wasted the 13th overall pick on Ty Simpson, a brother who's not even the backup. He's the emergency third-string guy. So when Matt Stafford retires, why isn't Stetson Bennett going to be the future quarterback of the Rams? I don't even want to go there. They didn't draft someone. They didn't use their best asset this offseason, which was that 13th overall pick. They didn't use that to make their team better. And I think that's organizational malpractice. They should be embarrassed. And the last caller just said it. I mean, they're not very good at linebacker. I don't know, Nate Landman forced two fumbles tonight. He wears a C on his chest. He can't cover to save his life. Their linebacking core isn't very good. But the reality is, I'm surprised. And look, give the Bills credit, right? They've been one of the best rushing attacks in the NFL when they really commit to it. We know what James Cook is. I'm just surprised to just see a team, no matter who it is, man, I'm just surprised to see a team punch them in the mouth the way that they did up front along the line of scrimmage. I mean, just moving people at will. It was a surprising thing to see, man. I did not expect that from this Rams defense, and I'm ringing the alarm over it. I am ready to sound the alarm over it because I don't know how the run defense of the Rams just gets better. I don't know. If you're thinking Myles Garrett's going to represent some quick fix, you didn't watch where the LA Rams were being bludgeoned at tonight. It's right up the middle, running duo all day long, getting a hat on a hat, two hats on one hat, rather, having that inside guy climb up to the second level, and it was curtains, man. I think the LA Rams through 5 weeks are the biggest disappointment in the city of Los Angeles. Who's the bigger disappointment tonight? I want to open this up to our Dodgers fans as well, who want to chime in to them falling down 2-0 in the NLCS. Who's the bigger disappointment tonight? The LA Dodgers or the LA Rams? 310-840-4910 is the number. If you're not hip to what happened earlier in game two of the NLCS, Yamamoto getting absolutely lit up, lasting just 2 2/3, the shortest stint of his postseason career. Shohei Ohtani's struggles at the plate continue. Dodgers down 2-0 here as everyone looks at this group as a group that was destined to three-peat. They're down 2-0 and look shell-shocked. Couldn't find a hit tonight. Who's the bigger disappointment in the city of Los Angeles? Is it the Dodgers or is it the Rams? 310-840-4910. I see a bunch of you lined up on the phones. We'll get to you coming up on the other side. Week number 5 of the National Football League officially in the books. The LA Rams falling back below 500 as we're in the second week of October. As they're 37-34 losers to the Buffalo Bills. That defense has major question marks. Are they the biggest disappointment in the city of Los Angeles? We'll get your thoughts on that next. 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
15: It's the kicking situation for the LA Rams. That's enough. Like, if you're going to be a legitimate Super Bowl contender, I can't have questions about your kicking game. And the kicker's name is Henry Mavis. Whenever I read that name, and when I first read it, I thought of, like, Ronnie Mavis from, like, the diamond guy, the jeweler. But, like, no, he's untrustworthy. I think it's part of why Sean McVay was so upset at the podium, because it's like, damn, we can't get anything right. The only thing that they got going right now is Matthew Stafford is still a bad mamma jamma. But other than that, you can say I'm overreacting. You can say I'm doing too much. It's only 5 weeks into the season, Linnell. Yeah, but, man, it's only 5 weeks into the season, and this defense looks no better than what they were a year ago. 310-840-4910. is how you reach us. Let's go out to Mark in Dallas. What's up, Mark?
12: Hey, man. I'm just going to let you know, I think we're about to see a different trend in the NFL. Like,
15: okay.
12: Run the ball. Make all those prima donna, $1.75 secondary guys come up and make. Jerron Bland works harder at not making a tackle than if he had just made the tackle. And that's why you're seeing all these big fullbacks in the league. And that's just my take. I think we're about to see something different.
15: I appreciate the call. I think we're already seeing something different in terms of the run game being prevalent. It's part of football. You got to run the ball, have some semblance of a running game to be able to have success. Jeff is in Cleveland wanting to chime in. What's going on, Jeff?
14: Hey, what's going on?
15: What's up, dude? How you doing?
14: I'm good. Yeah, I mean, I agree with you that the Rams are the most disappointing team in football. You know, I want them to keep losing because I'm a Browns fan. We got their first round pick, so keep losing, Rams.
15: I'm seeing footage come across my timeline right now. And I don't. Oh my gosh! Wow. So this was real. I appreciate the call. Alaric Jackson punched Bradley Chubb in the face after the game tonight. Why is that relevant? Alaric Jackson is currently being investigated for a domestic dispute and clearly has had a problem keeping his hands to himself. So for him to punch Bradley Chubb in the game, like, that's the solved. Let me not get canceled. Because I was about to get fired up about that. Like, I don't. Man, take your loss with grace, Slim. That's how I look at it. And you're going to sucker punch the man. I can't believe it. Wow. Bradley Chubb is, I'm at a loss for words if I'm being honest. 310-840-4910. Maybe that's why Sean McVay was so heated at the podium. I mean, for Alaric Jack, it makes your organization look like a total clown show. Y'all didn't want to fight when the Bills was breaking a foot off of y'all ass, running the ball at 6 yards a pop to the tune of 234 yards on the night. You didn't want to punch then, but you want to punch now. Alaric Jackson, he was a punk, young. That's ridiculous. And if I'm Sean McVay, the hell with my defense getting ran through the way that they did. That's what's got me most hot under the collar tonight. Because you could call my football team a lot of things. You ain't going to be able to call us no punks, though. You're not going to be able to call us soft. What Alaric Jackson did post-game, sneaking Bradley Chubb, hitting him in his face with a sucker punch, that's soft. And that totally embodies what's wrong with the LA Rams right now. All bark, no bite. Bunch of bammers. That just got me frustrated. 310-840-4910 is the number here on Westwood One Sports Tonight. Let's go to David in Buffalo. What's up? What's up, David?
16: Hey, what's going on, Manel? How you doing tonight, man?
15: Well, after I was good until Eric Jackson decided to be a punk.
16: Yeah, that was horrendous, man. I just saw that. That was absolutely no place for that in anywhere. Huge Bills fan. Josh Allen, you know, tonight did not throw the ball particularly great, but showed that, you know, with his legs and, you know, his ability, you know, to make plays when our receivers couldn't get open all night. The Rams obviously have spent, you know, billions of dollars, it seems like, literally and figuratively, on a secondary that probably, honestly, probably did a pretty good job tonight against our receivers. But Josh, you know, would not be denied. It was like he grew up in California, so this is somewhat of a home game for him, like going back there. And I just think, to me, he bailed out James Cook, too. I mean, James Cook had some terrible fumbles tonight. And sure. Josh, again, proved that he is the, outside of Tom Brady, he's probably the guy that's meant most any NFL franchise because of the plays he makes week in and week out, year in and year out, that mean the most because he doesn't have Hall of Famers around him one bit at all. So
15: no, he doesn't. Like, I feel like he's not appreciated enough, and I'm starting to really, really become a fan of his. I've always loved his game, obviously, David. It's hard to not. But, man, I mean, there's a real argument. He's the best player in the National Football League. You can make a legit argument. He's the best player in football right now, talking about Josh Allen. When you think about the impact that he has on the game on a week-in, week-out basis, I appreciate the call. The other thing that I think Bills fans should celebrate Josh Allen for tonight, and look, I'm not trying to be funny, you know, when I say this, but the one thing that they should be applauding him for, he doesn't take any shots, right? He doesn't, let me not say he doesn't put his body in harm's way. He knows how to be the hammer, is the way that I would put it. Josh Allen is never on the receiving end of any sort of hit in an NFL game. He's always the one relaying the blow. You know what I'm saying? Laying out the blow to his opponent. And I think there's an attitude and a toughness that this Bills offense has as a result, man. Who the hell wants to tackle Josh Allen's big ass? Who wants to tackle James Cook, for that matter? And James Cook is a back that's slight of frame, but you saw him run over Cam Curl 3 or 4 different times tonight just by running with good pad level and getting it how you live. 310-840-4910 is the number here. Let's go to Bruce out in L.A. Bruce, what's going on?
17: Hey, Linnell, how you doing? Another great, exciting Monday night game, great, exciting weekend. Whether you win or lose, was a great game. A couple quick notes on tonight's game. Number one, I don't think I've ever seen a kicker as big as that L.A. kicker. I'm just trying to be polite, but he's a big kicker, okay? I've never seen anything quite like that. And number two, penalties. I know there's a trend. I've noticed a trend towards more penalties this year in the 5 weeks. But tonight's game, I can't remember every game I've watched in the last 20 years. But I don't think I've ever seen a game with more penalties, penalties, penalties.
15: Doesn't
17: penalties.
15: It feel like you're saying this? Doesn't it feel like you're saying this each and every week, though, Bruce? It's becoming the reality.
17: I've never mentioned penalties to you before ever. I've never mentioned penalties to you before ever.
15: No, I'm not talking about to me. I'm talking about NFL fans, period. You're not the only one that's
17: said this. Oh, okay. Right.
15: I've given you the numbers on this show. There is a massive uptick in penalties throughout the first 5 weeks of this year.
17: I'm sorry.
15: I got to let you run because we've got about 30 seconds till we got to hit the break here. I appreciate you as always. And you sparked an idea in my mind because that is a big part of the story of what happened tonight in this football game. There was over 300 yards of penalty yards between the two of these two teams. So penalties definitely a part of the story for sure. 310-840-4910 is the number here on Westwood One Sports Night. Week number 5 of the National Football League in the books after the Rams fall to the Bills 37-34 in overtime. More your calls and reaction to Monday Night Football next.
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0: 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Here's Linnell Willingham.
1: Still kicking it with you as we get you up to 3 a.m. Eastern Time here on What's Up on Sports Night. Youngest in charge, Linnell Willingham, rocking out with you. A lot more to get into as we continue to wrap up week number 5 of the National Football League season. It officially wrapped up with the result that we got on Monday Night Football. The Rams falling really in heartbreaking fashion, 37-34 at the hands of Josh Allen and the Buffalo Bills. Continuing to take your calls and get your reaction on what happened tonight on Monday Night Football. 310-840-4910. We will get into Overreaction Monday coming up here momentarily, as we do each and every Monday here on Westwood One Sports Night. My top 6 overreactions from the week that was in the National Football League. 310-840-4910 is the number. We'll also get you a recap of Game 2 of the NLCS. The Dodgers down 2-0 to the Milwaukee Brewers, man. And it got me thinking, between the Dodgers' awful start to the NLCS, can't get a hit to save their life, errors, it's not good baseball. Yamamoto getting lit up tonight. Between that, the Chargers' ugly-ass 0-5 start, and then the big disappointment that the Rams have been here through the first month plus of the season. Who's the biggest disappointment in Los Angeles right now? Is it the Dodgers? Is it the Rams? Or is it the LA Chargers? 310-840-4910 is the number. I think it's the Rams simply based off of the expectations. But as far as the Dodgers are concerned, you don't expect your best to come up small when you need them the most. And that's in any sport. And to take it a step further, that's in any aspect of life. When you got somebody that you can count on, right, you expect them to come through for you when you need them the most, right? That's what it means to be reliable. That's what it means to have somebody you can count on. I talked about all the money invested on this Los Angeles Rams defense and them just simply not being good enough. Hey, look at the Dodgers payroll, America, and what they have invested in the dudes that take at bats day in and day out. They registered 3 hits tonight, guys. 3 hits. If it wasn't for the defensive blunders of the Brewers, they wouldn't have put up 4 runs tonight. If we keep it at 8 more than 92, it was an abysmal offensive effort from the Los Angeles Dodgers tonight. Totally unfocused at the plate. The moment too big for a lot of these guys. That environment rocking. It was too much for them. Will they be able to overcome it is the question. 310-840-4910 is the number tonight. Just looking at the Dodgers, putting them under the microscope even further here. For Yoshinobu Yamamoto to come up Kevin Hart short the way that he did tonight. I mean, hot darn. Think about how we were praising him. Think about how we were praising him just a week ago. 7 strong innings against the Atlanta Braves. Giving up 1 run, striking out 10 dudes. He had a walk. We had some convos about command, but damn it, he was in his bag. You don't expect him to get tore the hell up the way that he did tonight. The shortest postseason start of his Major League Baseball career for Yoshinobu Yamamoto tonight. 2 2/3. Gave up 3 runs. And was just getting tore up, man. Not a lot of command from him tonight in this baseball game. On the flip side, for the Milwaukee Brewers, and why they were ultimately able to come up with the W tonight and take a 2-0 lead. William Contreras continues to come up big for them. The moment, never too big for him. And right now, with every hit that Milwaukee has gotten through the first 2 games in this series, that environment, that building, has been unlike anything I've heard when watching a baseball game. And some of the MLB insiders that are there have done a good job posting video. But, man, woof. What a time to be a fan of the Milwaukee Brewers. What a time to be an L.A. sports fan is what I would say as well. 310-840-4910 is the number. L.A. sports fans and sports fans out there across the country. Westwood One Sports Night, a free therapy session for you. But I want to highlight Los Angeles here for a second because, damn, has it been a tough couple of weeks for you. Who's been the biggest disappointment in the city of Los Angeles? Is it the Dodgers being down 2-0 and that offense totally disappearing tonight? Is it the Chargers at an abysmal 0-5? Or is it the Rams at 2-3 falling way short of everyone's expectations through the first 5 weeks of the NFL season? 310-840-4910 is the number. Let's go to Joseph out in Pasadena wanting to chime in. What's going on?
2: Hey, I'm a big Dodgers fan, and just watching the game tonight, don't want to take discredit the Brewers. They obviously were the better team, but it felt like the Dodgers found a lot of ways to lose this game. The Will Smith missed ABS challenge, Yamamoto, then following that, just a bad outing from him. And I'm wondering your thoughts. Obviously, Ohtani is in pain. Like, he is injured. Yeah. Want to know your thoughts, since the Brewers are going with Gasser, the lefty, in game 3 of benching Ohtani, and then a lot of people are saying put in Josue de Paula instead. But I think with Gasser,
1: that's a move
2: being the lefty,
1: that would take, I'll be honest with you, brother, that's a move that's going to take some pretty large kahunas. And as far as Dave Roberts is concerned, he's got the clout and cachet to be able to pull off something gutsy like that. But, man, my rule of thumb, and maybe baseball purists out there will tell me otherwise, you go down with your horses, man. You go down with your horses. I know Shohei's hurting right now. He's in by far the worst slump of his career. I think it's safe to say that. Is the way he's feeling a part of it for sure? I'm not so sure some of it's not mental as well, and I appreciate the call. I'm not so sure some of it's not mental as well in terms of Shohei Ohtani's struggles at the plate here. Since his last home run on August the 18th, Shohei Ohtani, 14 for 93. He's been struck out 36 times. He's got a batting average of 151, and he's got one RBI. We're talking about Shohei Ohtani, America. Since August the 18th has been a net negative for that Dodgers lineup. And the last caller asks a fascinating question. Should he be taken out of the lineup? I say no, because I have the rule of thumb where you go down with your horses, but I'm sure Dodger fans out there across the country may say otherwise. Who's the biggest disappointment right now in the city of Los Angeles? Is it the Dodgers after falling down 2-0 tonight to the Brewers in the NLCS? Is it the Chargers, who are arguably the biggest disappointment in pro sports right now at 0-5? Or is it the Rams, who is no other way to describe them but this way, one of the most hyped Super Bowl favorites of the 2000s, America? One of the most hyped Super Bowl favorites of the 2000s, 2-3, as we get geared up for week number 6 in the NFL. Who's the biggest disappointment in Los Angeles? 310-840-4910 is the number. You can hit us up in the YouTube chat as well. Just search Westwood One Sports Night. Let's go to Jason in Buffalo. Who wants to chime in? Jason, what's going on?
3: Yo, what's up, my good man? How you doing tonight?
1: Doing good.
3: Good. Hey, man, I had the fear of the 13 seconds again with Buffalo. I'm a diehard Buffalo fan, season ticket holder, Buffalo, Bills Mafia, all the way, chicken wing, eating sucker, you know what I mean?
1: Yeah.
3: But, man, Buffalo, we got to tighten things up, man. I, you know what? The Rams should not be your biggest disappointment. I have the utmost respect for Drew Stafford, Matt Stafford, I'm sorry. And, man, you guys got a great 1-2 punch with the running back.
1: You guys, I'm no Rams fan, so correct yourself on that. Now you're losing me.
3: My bad. But, yo, it's 1 in the morning here, and what time is it there?
1: I'm in Washington, D.C., my guy.
3: It's here on my time. Yeah.
1: Tighten up, brother. We just getting started here. The party just getting started, my dog. I'm gonna let you run. I appreciate you as always. I hope to hear from you soon, man. 310-840-4910 is the number. I mean, Bills fans, and I know we haven't heard from a ton of you tonight. That's kind of been on purpose because I want to dunk on the Rams. But we will hear from you Bills fans. He's got a lot to be proud of, man. You do. The reality is, though, when it comes to Buffalo, as cool as it was to see them win tonight and exercise a demon on the road, like, that's great. They're not going to get judged for real until January. Nothing that the Bills do between now and January matters. All that matters for the Buffalo Bills is what you do when it's win or go home time. What do you do when it's shake a leg or lose one time? Which is why tonight, I would say it was pretty important. Tonight was pretty important because Josh Allen overcame a turnover in this football game. Josh Allen was able to bounce back after, you know, not being his sharpest early on. The way that the Bills ran the football, though, that's something that, one, the Rams should be pissed about because you've got way too much invested in that side of the football to get run through like that. But, two, like, the rest of the NFL should be put on notice as well. If Joe Brady is going to have the patience to run the football and protect this defense, the Bills may be the biggest threat to the Kansas City Chiefs in the entire AFC. We may be on our way to another Bills and Chiefs AFC title game. If the Buffalo Bills and Joe Brady, if they're going to have that sort of balance offensively, Josh Allen had 12 completions tonight, guys. He only had 12 completions, yet they ran up 37 points. Bills fans, if you like it, I love it. 310-840-4910 is the number. Let's go to Ozzy out in Atlanta wanting to check in. What's going on?
4: What's going on, my man?
1: What's going on?
4: Very much like the last caller, I'm a diehard Falcons fan. Season took a hold of myself. And I will say, just amongst the two teams in L.A., you can't be disappointed with them Dodgers until it says four for the other team.
1: That's true.
4: As deep as that bullpen is, man, that this is where their depth starts to shine. You start running out of horses over there in that bullpen in Milwaukee, it's going to start looking real dark for you. Same with the Rams, too. I don't think they're at full strength. And you really don't want them peaking too early. You don't want to peak in October.
1: No, for sure.
4: You can't win a chip in December.
1: But, bro, but look, it ain't about peaking, Ozzy. Can you show me something, though? It ain't about being your absolute best, but can you get – I mean, brother, to get ran on, I don't know if you play any level of football. I wasn't very, very good. I ended up playing Division III football.
4: Okay, yeah, you made it further than me. In high school,
1: I've been run through like that before. It's demoralizing when the other team, every time they hand it off, it's a first down. It's absolutely demoralizing. So I can only imagine what the Rams
4: what they
1: are
4: say.
1: Right.
4: Yeah, you know man. So, I definitely hear that. But you look at their schedule and these first five games, you know, Puka was out a whole lot. The offense is showing some power. The defense is questionable. But the games
1: the same story is last year.
4: It is, man. It is. But if I have faith in anyone, it's Sean McVay.
1: Yeah.
4: I love his play style, and Stafford's been there, man. Thanks for taking the call. Appreciate you. Have a good night.
1: Appreciate you, man. Hope to hear from you soon, man. 310-840-4910 is the number here on Westwood One Sports Night. I just to go back to the question in terms of, like, which of the L.A. teams to this point is the most disappointing. Last caller makes a great point in terms of you can't be disappointed in the Dodgers so the other team totally wins the series. I hear that, but nah. There's momentum when it comes to the postseason in Major League Baseball. There's such thing as momentum. And right now it feels like Milwaukee's got all of the momentum. As the series goes to Los Angeles, though, I think, you know, the Dodgers will get a spark and get lifted from that, but there's no guarantee, man. I will say this, and it's going to sound like low-hanging fruit, and I get it. But, man, the payroll, they got too much money invested in this lineup for them to register three hits in a playoff game. Three hits? And, look, it was one of them situations where I got to keep checking the box score to make sure I'm not tripping. Three hits tonight. for the LA Dodgers, man. And I got to have his spot. Can't cut it. Ain't cutting it. 310-840-4910 is the number here on Westwood One Sports Night. Week number 5 of the National Football League officially in the books after the Rams fall 37-34 at the hands of the Buffalo Bills. Pretty interesting sequence of events down the stretch in this football game. We did get free football as this game finished up in overtime. The one thing that Rams fans and NFL fans out there, you know, should be on right now, the number one takeaway that I have from this Monday Night Football game is just how bad of a spot this Rams defense is in right now. And we've had a couple callers call in to say, oh, they're shorthanded. Myles Garrett returning isn't going to solve the issues of the defense. It's not. So while I get it, not having Miles is awful. I totally get that. But the reality is, when Miles comes back, is Miles playing linebacker? Miles going to play corner? I get it, pass rush and all that, you know, makes everything better. But their problems lie within the front seven. Their problems lie within the middle of that defense, and they were pushed around tonight in a way that I haven't seen. Aaron Donald was on the field, and they gave up 234 yards rushing tonight. Not something.

0: going for it on fourth down a lot more in the last two seasons, right? You're in the middle of the field. You're willing to.
1: That's a fourth down, though, brother. That's a fourth down.
0: It doesn't matter if you got confidence in picking up a six yard play on fourth and six from the 50. You should be able to pick up a 2-point conversion. And you got Devontae right there. He killed it last year on 1 yard slants. No, you can't stop Devontae. You know, win the game. Yeah. Show a killer attitude, man. You know, get it done. Your defense was gas, and then you win the coin toss in overtime, and you put your defense on the field. You know?
1: Well, that's what you're supposed to do now. Like, that's the right thing to do.
0: Not that defense. We couldn't stop Josh Allen tonight. You know, it was a freak game by a freak quarterback. The guys, you know, he's not even human, man, but they should have had a better spy, you know, for Josh Allen. Landman's not the guy. They cut Ernest Jones a couple of years ago and explained.
1: Well, the linebacker core stinks, which makes it even more head-scratching that they wasted the 13th overall pick on Ty Simpson.
0: Well, what happened to Ernest Jones a couple of years ago? They cut him a week before the regular season started. Now he's killing it over there with Seahawks in the division. It just doesn't make any sense. You know, I think, you know, I love McVay, but sometimes I think the guy might be a little too emotional. You know, he fired our special teams coach, Bones, about 6-7 years ago. Because he got mad because the guy did a fake punt without his permission. The guy's gone, and instantly we become the worst special teams in the league for like the last 6 years. You know,
1: shout out to Coach Fossil, man.
0: Yeah, Fossil went straight over to Dallas and turned them around right away. Bring that brother
1: back. I got
0: to
1: let you run because we got some other callers to get to, but I appreciate the passion as always, brother. 310-840-4910 is the number. Week number 5 of the NFL season wrapped up with a little bit of heartbreak. For Rams fans, they fall 37-34 at the hands of the Buffalo Bills. I'll continue to get your reaction on everything that happened on Monday Night Football, but I do want to push the conversation forward as we roll throughout this 1 a.m. hour on the East Coast. You know how we get down each and every Monday night here on Buzz Up One Sports Night. We bring you Overreaction Monday, my top 6 overreactions from the week that was in the National Football League. It's next here on Buzz Up One Sports Night. 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
1: You're the Big Voice Guy, youngest in charge. Linnell Willingham kicking it with you as we get you up to 3 a.m. Eastern time. Bunch of different ways you can chime into the show. 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Just search Westwood One Sports Night. Recapping the week that was in the National Football League, week number 5, ending with the Rams falling at home to Josh Allen and the Buffalo Bills, 37-34. My biggest takeaway from this one, the defense of the LA Rams, not championship worthy. When you think about all the resources invested on the defensive side of the football, giving up 37 points, 234 yards on the ground, it's unacceptable. And the Rams might, you know, punch their ticket to the postseason, but they have a fatal flaw that has plagued them through the first month plus of the season, and it is their defense. The irony in it, it's the reason they got sent packing last year in the NFL playoffs. Through 5 weeks, they do not look much better on that side of the football. We do the same thing each and every Monday here on Westwood One Sports Night. I bring you the most highly anticipated power ranking segment in all of sports talk radio, Nell Super Six Pack, my top 6 overreactions as we exit week number 5.
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1: Let's get into an L Super Six Pack. My top 6 overreactions from week 5 of the National Football League season. And I'll be honest, as we continue to work throughout the month of October, y'all know how I feel about this. I've been pretty consistent since the start of the football season in terms of how I'm going to be viewing things, in terms of how I look at things. We're not going to find out until about Halloween what it is and what it ain't when it comes to the top teams in the NFL. I think we're still in that period of learning a lot about all of these individual teams, right? I think we're in a spot where we're still learning a lot about all the individual teams in the NFL. So when I overreact to something, when I give a take, understand everything that we see right now in the NFL through 5 weeks, everything that we've witnessed through 5 weeks of the NFL is subject to change, including the Rams defense, which I've been all on tonight. They're not good enough at this current juncture. Can that change? Obviously. Do I expect it to? No. Let's get into it. Nell Super Six Pack, my top 6 overreactions coming out of week number 5 of the National Football League season. Coming in at number 6. Aaron Rodgers is a top 10 NFL quarterback, and the Steelers are one of the biggest threats to Kansas City in the entire AFC. Over the past 3 weeks, Aaron Rodgers has combined for 9 touchdown passes. Aaron Rodgers has turned back the clock. The Steelers have a run game, and offensively, they look pretty damn good. The last 3 weeks, 34 points, 24 points, and 30 points. They're lighting the scoreboard up right now. And the thing that's most impressive about the Pittsburgh Steelers is their newfound success on the ground. All of a sudden, after not being able to run the football really the first 2 weeks of the season, they have figured things out. Not only is Aaron Rodgers going Kanye crazy through the air, 9 touchdown passes over the past 3 weeks, Jaylen Warren, right now, tied for 6th in the NFL in rushing yards, 3rd in the NFL in terms of yards per carry. He has been an absolute weapon for the Pittsburgh Steelers. Sunday against the Colts, 15 carries, 167 yards, 6 catches for 87 yards. The week prior, 17 carries, 93 yards, 3 catches, 33 yards. He's been a problem. And I think Pittsburgh is one of those teams that's starting to figure it out, right? They had the big distraction looming large over their organization, talking about Joey Porter Jr. and his contract conundrum. Now that that's been thrown by the wayside, I think the Pittsburgh Steelers are ready to really turn a corner and show everyone in the AFC what exactly they're about. I had questions about whether or not this offense would get it going the way that they have the past couple of weeks. The fact that they have, we know what the defense is going to do. The big question for the Steelers all offseason has been, which version of Aaron Rodgers are you going to get? Through the first 5 weeks of the season, and really the last 3 weeks in particular, he's looked like one of the top 10 quarterbacks in all of the National Football League. Here was Aaron Rodgers post-game talking about his success here through the first month.
2: Well, we had some big plays. You know, we started early with the 80-yarder, kind of got us going, but we were, yeah, we didn't have the ball a whole lot. The time of possession was heavily weighed in their favor, but when we had to score points, we put together drives. We did a decent job on third down, but I saw guys, you know, step up, make some big plays. Pat had a great game. Germ really stepped in and played really well. Very proud of Germ, the way he performed. But we have some dynamic players. Sometimes you just got to get the ball to them and get out of the way, especially number 30.
1: Number 30 is Jaylen Warren, by the way, running back for the Pittsburgh Steelers. Aaron, pretty jolly in the post game, and I could dig it. 310-840-4910. We invite you to get in on the phones with us as well. Give me your top overreaction from week number 5. Ouch, this is uncomfortable. From week number 5 of the National Football League season, man. 310-840-4910 is the number. Coming in at number 5, and this shouldn't surprise anybody as far as I'm concerned, the Dallas Cowboys should fire head coach Brian Schottenheimer, and they should bring in Bill Belichick from the University of North Carolina. You don't have to adjust your headsets. You don't have to refresh your phone. You heard it. Not only should the Dallas Cowboys fire Brian Schottenheimer's ass, they should bring in the hoodie, Bill Belichick, to whip things into shape for the Dallas Cowboys. They're as undisciplined of a group as I've ever seen. Today, Brian Schottenheimer brought in Mike Pettine, former defensive coordinator and head coach of the Cleveland Browns, to help out Christian Parker on the defensive side of the football. The Dallas Cowboys, and I know Thursday was a little while ago, but damn, it was one of the biggest stories in week 5 of the NFL. For Dallas at home to lose to a undrafted free agent quarterback in Jalen Daniels, they're totally untrustworthy. To get punched in the mouth the way that they did, giving up 241 yards on the ground. If you're a Cowboys fan, man, burn your jersey. If you're a season ticket holder, sell them. If I was a Dallas Cowboys fan, I wouldn't put another damn dime into that sorry-ass product that they continue to roll out week in and week out. You have the highest paid wide receiver duo in the National Football League, and you score 16 damn points. Quinnen Williams and Kenny Clark, one of the most high paid defensive tackle duos in football, and you give up 6 yards a damn carry. I get frustrated with Dallas because they made me look stupid as an analyst. I'm the idiot that sat up here all offseason long telling you why the Dallas Cowboys were going to be a Super Bowl contender within the landscape of the NFC. Look at my stupid ass. Why did I bring up Bill Belichick? One massive program-defining win over the weekend. Coach Belichick picked up his first win versus a top 25 opponent as UNC knocked off Pitt over the weekend. Yes, Pitt was without their starting quarterback. I don't give a damn. It was a defensive masterclass put on by Coach Belichick and company. And look, you need wins like that to advance a program. Do I think Coach Belichick will be there long? Probably not. Do I think he's going to be back in the NFL before we know it? Yes. Why the Dallas Cowboys? Because look at what they're missing. They draft well. They got talent. They're undisciplined. You know one thing Bill Belichick's not going for? A undisciplined-ass football team. He'll suspend you. He'll fine you. He'll do whatever he needs to ultimately get the message through. 310-840-4910 is the number. It is a Overreaction Monday edition of Westwood One Sports Tonight. Give me your top overreactions from week number 5 of the National Football League season. Jerry Jones, the owner of the Dallas Cowboys, he had this to say earlier today about his head coach, Brian Schottenheimer.
3: We all should be glad that we've got his years of experience and his years of having these Monday mornings, and we've got them to deal with right now. And I'll assure you, it's active and it's addressing issues. I will say one more time, the only time that I've ever been with the Cowboys, that we made more changes with personnel on defense, that we've made more changes with coaching on defense, 8 out of 9, that we've made more changes in the philosophy, what we're trying to scheme, if you will. The only time that that has been any more so was the first year.
1: Look, Jerry can give you all the word salad that he wants. The bottom line is there's no trimming the fat of the Dallas Cowboys unless you fire Brian Schottenheimer. It's just the reality of it. 310-840-4910 is the number. Give me your top overreactions for week number 5 of the National Football League season. Coming in at number 4 for me, the Baltimore Ravens. After watching them last night, the Ravens are without a shadow of a doubt the biggest threat to the Kansas City Chiefs in the AFC. I sat up here all week long and told you all how the Ravens could not win, right, without Lamar Action Jackson under center. Boy, did I look silly after watching last night. But here's what it's about. Here's why I'm most proud of what we saw from Baltimore, right? Here's what's got me geeked up and feeling pretty darn good about my Super Bowl pick in the AFC. When you're down Lamar Jackson, obviously, there are going to be some shortcomings on the offensive side of the football. What I loved and what stood out to me, man, for them to shut down Bijan Robinson and that Falcons offense the way that they did, that's the stuff that championship contenders are made of. And think about all the question marks that I've had about this Ravens defense on this show, calling out Marlon Humphrey, calling out Jalen Hawkins. For them to ball the way that they did against a Falcons offense that was amongst the hottest in the NFL heading into last night, since the return of Mike Penix, they've been the greatest show on turf. They held Bijan Robinson and company in check. Bijan Robinson had a 38-yard run, right? You take away Bijan Robinson's 38-yard run, it was 16 carries for 48 yards. They kept Bijan Robinson in check. And for that reason, I can trust Baltimore. That was a sign that the Ravens defensively can be one of the best groups in the NFL. Just a matter of BK back playing full time. You're going to get Trey Hendrickson back here before you know it. They have the horses on that side of the football. My major question was, defensively, were they going to lock in? Defensively, were they going to take the challenge personally? Because I can imagine what the conversations were in the Charm City this week. Bijan this, Bijan that. What about us? Is what some of the Ravens players on that defense should have been saying. The hell with Bijan Robinson. The hell with Michael Penix. What about us and what we are on the defensive side of the football? The Ravens proved something to me yesterday. And the rest of the AFC should be on notice. But I still have the same piece of advice for Baltimore moving forward. And Ravens fans, listen very closely. Ravens personnel, if you're out there listening, listen very closely. Do not rush Lamar Jackson back. Because if you do, you will suffer a similar fate to the fate that you suffered last year. And nobody wants that. 310-840-4910 is the number here on Westwood One Sports Night. Youngest in charge, Linnell Willingham, kicking it with you as I get you up to 3 a.m. Eastern time. Man, we finally have put a bow on week number 5 of the NFL season. We're already 5 weeks down, y'all. It gets crazy. We're already 5 weeks down. Rams falling on Monday Night Football to the Bills, 37-34. I'm taking your calls on your top overreactions from week number 5 of the National Football League. That is next here on Westwood One Sports Night.
0: MVP candidates are emerging. Coaching seats are warming up, and 3 teams remain unbeaten. Each week writes a new chapter, new twists, new turns. 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Westwood One Sports.
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0: Know this. Getting you up to 3 a.m. Kicking it with you here on Westwood One Sports Night. Good morning to you. If you're checking out the replay, hope you have a good work week. I was thinking about it last night, Denton, as we're talking to our listening audience. Most Americans didn't go to work today. I'm not even going to get into that. But understand that when you are back out grinding, we're here for you on Westwood One Sports. 310-840-4910 is the number. Week number 5 of the National Football League officially in the books. The Buffalo Bills, big-time winners over the L.A. Rams, 37-34. Buffalo moves to 4-1. The Rams, well, they moved to 2-3 and have been an utter disappointment here through the first 5 weeks of the NFL season. I think they're the biggest disappointment in the National Football League through 5 weeks. Is that an overreaction? Maybe. That's the point of today. Overreaction Monday here on Westwood One Sports Night, giving you my top overreactions from week number 5 of the NFL season. I stopped on the list with my overreactions. I believe I stopped at number 4, saying the Ravens are the biggest threat to Kansas City in the AFC. I got something I want to get off my chest here real quick, hearing my third biggest overreaction. First and foremost, the Philadelphia Eagles should trade all of their quality players for draft capital. If I was Howie Roseman, Big Game Howie, as I like to call him, I would trade every player on my roster with value for draft capital. You're going nowhere. It is time for the Eagles to launch a soft rebuild. 1,000%. It is time for them to launch a soft rebuild. But here's the thing that I don't agree with coming out of this weekend across the pond. You stupid Eagle fans want to fire Nick Sirianni. Why should Nick Sirianni be fired for what happened this weekend against the Jacksonville Jaguars? Is it Nick Sirianni's fault that the Eagles can't cover a damn kick? Is it Nick Sirianni's fault that the Eagles can't cover a kick? Damn. Sorry that he had some confidence in his special teams unit. He could have been like stupid Brian Schottenheimer and instructed him to kick it out of the back of the end zone. Is that what you wanted, Eagle fans? I doubt it. So this idea that Nick Sirianni messed up on Sunday, Philly fans, y'all got to chill the hell out. Y'all are so spoiled. This man had gotten you to 2 Super Bowls since he'd been there and has been one of the winningest coaches in the NFL since hiring him. And all the Eagles fans want to do is fire his ass. You can't fire him for what happened on Sunday. That's on the players why they lost. He can't run down on special teams and make a tackle. It's not Nick Sirianni's job. 310-840-4910 is the number. Give you my top overreactions for week number 5 of the NFL season. I want yours as well. 310-840-4910. My second biggest overreaction, the Raiders honeymoon phase is over. The Raiders honeymoon phase is over, and I'll take it a step further. Not only is the honeymoon phase over, they may be one of the most fragile teams in all of the National Football League. The Raiders may be one of the most mentally fragile teams in all the National Football League. Think about what happened in Kansas City last weekend. You held Pat Mahomes to a 50% completion percentage. Your pass rush got home all day long. So much so, you played so well to where we were calling it a moral victory here on this show. The special teams blunder that ultimately cost you, I was able to look past it and say, hey, the Raiders are for real. For them to let last week's game impact this week's game says a lot about the head coach, Clint Kubiak. Says a lot about the leaders on that Raiders team. I was totally disappointed. It may be the most disappointing effort outside of the Commanders. It's probably the most disappointing effort of week number 5. Watching the Raiders get turnt inside out by the New England Patriots. Having Drake May look like a damn MVP candidate the way that he played this weekend. The Raiders' defense was god-awful on Sunday. And the thing that's so alarming about it all, that hadn't been the case for them this season. The Raiders' defense through the first 4 weeks of the season had been a legit top 10 unit in the NFL. A legit top 10 unit. So for them to get turned inside out the way that they did about the Patriots, man, for lack of a better phrase, they got punked. They got punked. They weren't ready for the moment. And as a result, I can no longer take the Las Vegas Raiders seriously. Their schedule upcoming, Buffalo, the Rams, Jets, Niners, Seahawks, Broncos. We're going to find out what it is or what it ain't when it comes to the Las Vegas Raiders. But as far as I'm concerned, mentally soft. 310-840-4910 is the number here on Westwood One Sports Night. Give me your top overreactions from week number five of the National Football League season. My number one overreaction from week number five of the NFL season. One of these teams didn't play this weekend. But damn it, I've seen enough through four games. We are on a collision course for a rematch of Kansas City, San Francisco in the Super Bowl. As much as I hate to say it, because I'd be wrong as I picked Ravens and Vikings, for the first 5 weeks, it sure as hell feels like history is about to repeat itself. It sure as hell feels like we're about to get a rematch of Kansas City, San Francisco in the Super Bowl on Valentine's Day from SoFi. That's what it feels like. San Francisco looks as good as any team in football. Brock Purdy's playing well. They overcame adversity this weekend, exercising their demons against the Seahawks. I mean, think about how big that win was for San Fran, man. Think about how big that win was. Last year, the last two meetings between San Fran and Seattle, Seattle totally dominated San Francisco. They couldn't move the football, talking about the Niners, and they couldn't stop Jaxon Smith-Njigba. Yesterday, for the most part, they did both. Forcing Sam Darnold into turnovers. By the way, Seahawks fans, you see why I don't respect your quarterback? Sam Darnold sucks. I don't care what anybody, I'll scream it from the mountaintops. He's awful. He's a turnover machine. You cannot win when your quarterback gives the football away at the rate that Sam Darnold does. You just can't. But, man, this isn't about sorry-ass Sam Darnold. This is about the Seahawks. Excuse me, about the 49ers and about the Chiefs. I think San Francisco right now has a swagger and a toughness about them that's hard to put into words. The most impressive part about San Fran, we give Kyle Shanahan his flowers 7 days out of the week and twice on Sundays. Deservingly so, right? I think what we're seeing right now from Kyle is his best coaching job yet. When you consider the injuries that this team had to overcome in the first 5 weeks of the season, you can't tell. You can't tell. I give Kyle credit. Excuse me. I give Kyle credit. Also give John Lynch credit as well. This roster's deep. It's no coincidence that every year San Fran's able to overcome a rash of injuries. You know what that speaks to? Speaks to the coaching of Kyle Shanahan, first and foremost. But then secondly, man, like I got to give credit where credit is due. I got to call a spade a spade. It also speaks to their ability to layer this roster 1 through 70. It shows their ability to have the backups just as prepared, right? That speaks to their meetings. It speaks to what they're doing on the practice field. San Francisco, really dating back to 2018, they've been one of the bullies of the NFC. We're witnessing a changing of the guard right now because it feels like the past couple of years, man, Philly has clearly been that big dog within the landscape of the NFC. And word to boss man D'Lo, the Niners are the new big dog in the landscape of the NFC. What's going to happen moving forward? That's the big question. Big win for San Francisco. Your calls on your top overreactions next.
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1: It's the final hour of power as we continue to recap week number five of the National Football League season. It wrapped up with Rams and Bills on Monday Night Football. That Buffalo team doing the damn thing on the ground. The most impressive piece about what I saw tonight on Monday Night Football is the way that Buffalo beat the Rams up on the ground. James Cook, 25 carries, 111 yards, two touchdowns. Yes, he had the fumbles. But what they were able to do in between the tackles, uber impressive here tonight. As a team, 37 carries, 234 yards, and three touchdowns. Josh Allen had no answers for him when he took off and scrambled throughout the course of this game. The defensive adjustment just was never made by Coach Shula. No spy was thrown on him, nothing. And it allowed Josh Allen to go for 121 yards on the ground tonight. 12 completions tonight for Josh Allen, yet Buffalo scored 37 points. I'm going to say that again. 12 completions tonight for Josh Allen, yet the Bills scored 37 points. The fact that they were able to overcome the three turnovers as well, a lot to like if you're a fan of the Buffalo Bills. But Monday Night Football, to me, the story is the fact that the LA Rams defense, for my money, no better than what they were a year ago. The reason they got bounced from the playoffs is because their defense was hot garbage. The reason they're 2-3 right now is because their defense is hot garbage. Is that an overreaction? Some may say it is. That's okay, because it's Overreaction Monday here on Westwood One Sports. And I want your calls on your top overreactions from week number five of the National Football League season. 310-840-4910. Let's go to Jake in Dallas, wants to chime in. Jake, what's up?
2: Hey, Linnell, what's up, man? How you doing?
1: What's going on, dog? Appreciate you chiming in, man.
2: Hey, I'm a Cowboys fan. Obviously, I called you the other a few weeks ago, but I mean, I don't know whether the overreaction. I want to just kind of, I hate to say it, man, but my Cowboys aren't doing too good. I just want to say, I mean, after losing 24-16 to a backup quarterback with the Bucs team, and then, I mean, is Dak the real concern that the overreaction, or is it our defense because we can't stop the run? I mean, Tampa rushed with like 240-something yards or something like that on us.
1: Brother, that's the part that I would not be able to live with if I was a Cowboys fan.
2: Oh my gosh, have
1: all of that invested in that interior defensive line, and you got blown off the football routinely on Thursday night at home. At home is the equivalent. Is the equivalent of me kicking your door down, kissing your girlfriend on the cheek, feeding your dog, eating a big piece of chicken in your refrigerator. I mean, there's really no other way to describe it, brother.
2: The problems aren't new, and I mean, but firing the head coach, I might not fix it, but I think that maybe we need to put Brian Schottenheimer on a leash. I think, you know, they brought the other guy, you know, that the senior defensive assistant or whatever his name is. I forget his name.
1: Mike Pettine brought in, yeah.
2: I mean, should Schottenheimer be on the chopping block? Should it be Jerry? Should it be Dak? I mean, is it our defense
1: As far as I'm concerned, and I appreciate the call, I think Brian Schottenheimer's got to go. Maybe you keep him around as your offensive coordinator. But Bill Belichick, they need the hoodie. This group lacks discipline. This group doesn't follow rules. You know what told me everything I needed to know about the discipline of the Cowboys? Remember last year, they took a trip to Vegas, and CeeDee Lamb and George Pickens were caught out late at night at the Red Rock or the Red River, Red Rock something. And they like puked. They were hungover and they got suspended and didn't play the first drive of the game, the first series of the game. It's stuff like that. Like, I would never, if I had an ounce of respect for my head coach, I would never try no garbage like that. You play for the Cowboys, brother. You're the most recognizable, one of the most recognizable athletes in the world, talking about CeeDee and George Pickens. But I think their decision-making and the way that they act, a reflection of the lack of respect that they have for the head coach. Let's go to Ryan in Buffalo. What up, Ryan?
3: Hey, how's it going? Can you hear me?
1: Yep, I got you, buddy. What's going on?
3: Beautiful. So maybe he's not that much of a hot take given the last 5 weeks, but I really think the Bills are the team to beat in the AFC. I heard all summer after the Bills lost again in heartbreak last postseason that they were going to, those first 5 weeks was going to be a gauntlet of a schedule, and they'd be lucky to be 1-4, 2-3, and it's not been perfect. They lost the Patriots. They didn't play great against the Chargers, who haven't played well, but they're sitting here 4-1 against the Texans, who always beat us every year, against the Lions, who have an amazing offense, and against the Rams, hey, who were above and beyond the Super Bowl favorite coming into the season.
1: Brother, I love the passion, and there are a couple other Bills fans on the line. They're going to get the same message you're about to get. It's cute. Is what you did tonight was. As cute as the first 5 weeks have been. You know, I know, the city of Buffalo knows. No one cares what the Bills do until January. I appreciate the call. I'll hear from you in January. 310-840-4910 is the number. Bills fans, how much credit am I supposed to give you? How much credit am I supposed to give you here? To say that you're the biggest threat to the Chiefs, why are the Bills better than the Ravens right now? That Ravens defense, to me, way better than Buffalo's. And I think offensively, they're just as formidable once Lamar's back in the fold. So that to me is the biggest threat. But I can hear you on Buffalo. I can. Because I get it, right? They're hard to stop. I can't believe I'm saying this. Let me walk that back. I can believe that I'm saying this because I've been close to saying it for maybe a year or two now. Yeah, I know how I feel about Lamar Jackson. I think he's got the opportunity to go down potentially as the greatest quarterback of all time. I can say the same thing about Josh Allen. I feel the same way about Josh. He is the best player in the sport right now. He's watching this football game tonight. I mean, the scrambles were backbreaking for this Rams defense. Like, that stuff's demoralizing. And then it's not like, you know, Jaden or Lamar where they just gracefully go out of bounds. No, Josh Allen is lowering that shoulder. He talking a little trash on the way up, looking down at you. I love everything that we've gotten out of Josh Allen. So he got married this offseason, right? If I'm not mistaken, to Haley Steinfeld. Shout out to me for knowing that. Justin Herbert also linked up with a new chick this offseason in Madison Beer. Maybe that's why he's playing so poorly. I feel like with Josh Allen, it's only a matter of time before what I said a moment ago is the consensus thought. And it might be already. He's got a real argument that he's the best player in football right now. Mr. Kinetic in Cleveland? I mean, Greg in Michigan has really set a horrible example of how we're going to do things on this show. Mr. Kinetic. One, why did you want to go by that? And then two, what's up?
4: Hola, I just came back. Give me a second.
1: Hola.
4: I was running out of the room. I was listening to you live, though. All right, this is a shout-out to the greatest rivalry I've ever heard in sports talk radio, Mr. Positive versus Mr. Negative. And we're going to ahead and start it off like this. Finally, after 10 years in retirement, the great one has returned to, Westwood One Sports Media. We ain't rocking 40-ounce Fridays anymore, but we rocking Lindell. All right,
1: I appreciate the call. Start off. My name is Linnell Willingham. You can say that was cutthroat. I'm sure I'm going to get some mean tweets. Why'd you hang up? Linnell always hangs up on callers so quick. No, I don't.
5: Got to get the name right.
1: I mean, come on. Like, how long have we been on the airwaves?
5: Thing? Yeah, you're listening live. You heard it on the rejoin. Or at least have a fun nickname, LW, something like that.
1: Lindell does sound horrible.
5: Need some lemon-scented Lindell so I can wipe my counters down.
1: Oliver, because the Packers looked as good as they looked this week, I feel like, Oliver, you can say whatever.
5: You might need some lemon-scented Lindell to clean out the Dodgers at this point.
1: Yeah, I'm about to say, bro. 310-840-4910. We haven't even ripped the Band-Aid off for Oliver. You will be cracking the mic at some point in this final hour, by the way, pal. We're going to have a therapy session for you, my boy. 310-840-4910 is how you hit us up here on Westwood One Sports Night. I appreciate you being here, however you choose to do so. The last caller, before he screwed up my name, told you he was watching the YouTube live stream. We encourage you to do so as well. Just search Westwood One Sports Night, baby. I'm here with you, 11 p.m. to 3 a.m. Eastern Time, Sunday through Wednesday, right here on Westwood One Sports. 310-840-4910. Give me your top overreactions from week number 5 of the NFL season. Uh-oh, I'm ready for this. Roy is in Chicago wanting to check in. Roy, what's up, pal?
6: L-Dub, the youngest in charge. What's up, baby?
1: What it do, baby? That's how you come. That's how you enter Westwood One Sports Night, Roy.
6: Roy Boy has entered the chat. No, before, you know, you obviously screened the caller, your producer did.
1: Yes.
6: Nothing to take away from the Green Bay Packers. They came to play yesterday. The Bears didn't. But it is a top overreaction. The Iceman, Caleb Williams, still didn't play. Kyle the Monster Manangai, he didn't play. In my opinion, when DeAndre Swift and Kyle Manangai get the ball rolling, we have the best run game in the NFL. And I think 3 or 4 of the starters actually ended up not finishing the game yesterday. So nothing to take away around these parts. You know.
1: I'm not saying it's a positive for Green Bay. I think it's more of a negative for Chicago. Their defense is awful. And I get it. If they had Caleb, if they had Manangai, maybe they don't play as many snaps defensively and that defense gets some rest. But, brother, you can't be a championship contender in this league getting shredded the way that they did through the air.
6: They did. They absolutely did, L-Dub. And, they absolutely did. Nothing to take away from Green Bay. They got it. They got us this time. Come Christmas Day here in Chicago. Can't wait for that. Round 2. And what about, really quick.
1: You a Bears fan, you said, Roy?
6: I am a Bears fan, yes.
1: You got to start. My message from you to and all of Bears Nation, you got to start Case Keenum this week. Don't even think about bringing Caleb back. He's got a short week as they play on Thursday Night Football. You sit him Sunday again. You start him on Thursday against New England. He gets extended rest before the next start. And then Chicago keeps rolling, man. I appreciate the call. I got to let you run. Roy, calling from Chicago, telling us how T.I. is. 310-840-4910. Things got so wonky on this side. My computer decided to just reset and update in the middle of the show. That was super scary. I thought I was being, like, invaded and attacked by monsters. It's awful. 310-840-4910 is how you hit us up. Man, we're 5 weeks into this thing, right? And maybe I'm sounding like a broken record because I get up here each and every week and I feel like I say the same thing because it's how I feel. We're still in that honeymoon phase of figuring out what it is and what it ain't when it comes to the top teams in the National Football League. Based off of preseason culture, based off of training camp culture, take some time to get the oil running through the engine, right? It's October the 13th. By the time we get to Halloween, give me 2 more weeks, and I think we'll have a much better understanding, a much better idea of where things currently stand and where things currently sit in the NFL. Later on tonight, I'll be back with you, 11 p.m. to 3 a.m. Eastern Time. It'll be Tell the Truth Tuesday, and we'll bring you a fresh installment of Nell's Super Six Pack. Know this, the Super Six Pack, not done yet, but man, this has probably been the most difficult time I've had through the first 5 weeks putting together my top teams, because while I'm not slamming teams for having certain things happen, man, when you screw up, I got to acknowledge it. The Rams defense playing as poorly as they played tonight, something that's definitely going to get my attention. Right? The Ravens defense playing as well as they did, definitely something that's going to get my attention. The Raiders made their debut last week in the knocking on the door piece of Nell's Super Six Pack. Guarantee you they won't be knocking on the door this time around. Each and every week, we're getting more and more info on all of these teams out there across the National Football League. We're also going to do a little bit of contender or pretender tonight on Westwood One Sports Night as well. So make sure you are locked into us as you should be each and every night. But I don't know, man. Like, part of me, one, I'm geeked up just because we all love football season. we've gotten to sit through, you know, 5 weeks of this thing to this point, and it's been as advertised, super entertaining, controversial, you know, finishes, electric finishes each and every, you know, week that we get to watch. It's been great. But we're starting to reach that point, man. We're starting to reach that point where we got to separate the contenders from the pretenders. And look, if your favorite team isn't viewed as a contender by me right now, understand that there's plenty of time for that to change. 310-840-4910 is the number here on Westwood One Sports Night. I want your top overreactions from week number 5 of the National Football League season. Let's continue it on the phones, man. 310-840-4910. A bunch of you still out there. A Chargers fan. That's who I want to hear from. Because I've dunked on the Chargers a whole lot tonight. Matthew is in San Diego. What's going on, Matthew?
7: You know, first off, hope you're having a wonderful night. Been loving hearing you all night. But I'm going to be honest. You've been dunking on us. You've been telling us about how bad we are. And all I got to say is, you damn right. All right? I got nothing else to say. Look, it's one thing you lose week one against the Cardinals. Maybe you just don't have things right. Week two against the Raiders, they look pretty good this year. But there were people before the season looking at this team, all right? And I got to say, I'm from San Diego. I know there's a lot of animosity in the city towards the Chargers. I've been loyal. That's the team I grew up. I'm 21, so my entire life I've known nothing but the Chargers. I've been a Chargers fan. And I've known sometimes you just can't trust the team. And I know that's, you know, hating, and I know you don't have hope. You got to look at the schedule, and you got to look at everything, but I've been through bad years. I've been through Anthony Lynn. I've been through, I don't even like to say the name of the coach we had before Harbaugh.
1: But Brandon honestly, Staley? Why don't you say Brandon Staley?
7: Don't even say it. Don't even say it. That's bad memories, man. But I don't know. I really did expect at least some change, something different, at least something showing that you have hope. And honestly, I thought we're going to start putting it together this year. People were saying,

0: your feelings out here on What's Up on Sports Night. It's been a hell of a week, man. It's been a hell of a week. 310-840-4910 is the number here on What's Up on Sports Night. A couple other things that I didn't get to earlier tonight in the show that I want to get to right now. Man, I look at the Minnesota Vikings, and I've been pretty steadfast with this. I look at Minnesota, and despite San Francisco being 5-0 through five games, I believe without a shadow of a doubt, the Vikings are the best team in the NFC. I think this weekend proved that. And I know what everyone's going to say, who's their quarterback, and Carson Wentz, and Kyler Murray, and you can save all of that. None of that matters to me. Here's why Minnesota's the best team in the NFC. One, their defense is the best in football, and it's not even close right now in terms of what Brian Flores is doing, the way that they're beating quarterbacks upside the head week in and week out, confusing, you know, protection schemes week in and week out, and then most importantly, doing it with really no household names on that side of the football. He is the best assistant coach in football. It's not even close. It's a travesty that he's not leading his own franchise right now. But here's why I think the Vikings are the best. This weekend, one, you had another masterful performance from your defense against one of the best offenses in football through the first 4 weeks. Tyler Shuck, going into this weekend's games, guys, we know how well he's played. He was top six in the NFL in passing yards. He's sixth right now, rather, in the NFL in passing yards. He came into the weekend ranked third. They held Tyler Shuck to 96 yards passing through four quarters yesterday on Sunday. And picked him off twice. Tyler Shuck is top 10 in touchdown passes, top three in passing yards, yet Brian Flores and that no-named-ass Vikings defense can give a rat's ass about that. They come ready for war, no matter who the damn opponent is. But that's not even why I'm so geeked up about Minnesota. Yesterday, for the first time all year, we saw this offense finally kick it into high gear. Kyler Murray had his best game of the season, 24-30, 229 and a touchdown. It's what he did off schedule, though, is what had me most geeked up, most excited. It looked like vintage Kyler Murray on Sunday against this New Orleans Saints team. And look, I know I mentioned him playing off schedule, but that's the stuff that we love and why he's special. He also showed me something that I questioned whether or not he was capable of doing. He played on time yesterday. You don't get to 24 or 30 without playing on time. Getting to the top of the drop, letting the football go. Did he do it all game long? No. There were some times where he held the football longer than he should have, and I'm sitting here cussing at the TV. It happens with Kyler. But his ability to be consistent down in and down out, I thought was impressive. The number one thing that tells you how efficient they were 9 of 18 on third down yesterday. If you're looking for a stat to quantify consistency of an offense throughout a game, third down. They were 9 of 18 on third down yesterday. That's the stuff that gets me. You know what it reminds me of, right? Because y'all continue to not buy into this group. It's giving 2025 Seattle Seahawks. Elite defense, quarterback reclamation project, but most importantly a run game, right? Aaron Jones went over 100 yards yesterday, and they got what they wanted in the run game. And they also have the superstar wide receiver that Seattle had in Justin Jefferson. So if these two teams were to lock horns right now, talking about the Niners and the Vikings, I would take Minnesota. I think they're the better team as we sit here entering week number six of the NFL. 310-840-4910 is the number. I want you to continue to line up with your top overreactions from week number five of the National Football League. Coming up, more of your calls, plus I'll tell you a massive decision that must be made by an NFC team coming up this weekend. That's next here on Westwood One Sports Night.
1: Can Seattle steady the ship after losing 2 of 3? Will Sean Payton get Bo Nix back to tossing touchdowns? Seahawks, Broncos, Thursday Night Football from Mile High. Westwood One Sports.
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0: Let the good times roll, baby. About a half hour left to go. Here on Westwood One Sports Tonight, Youngest in Charge, Linnell Willingham, kicking it with you, recapping week number 5 of the National Football League. Epic week it was, man, is what I would say. Wrapped up, with the Rams falling to 2-3, losing to the Buffalo Bills, 37-34. I think the Rams are the biggest disappointment in all the National Football League through 5 weeks. And I know Charger fans are going to say, whoa. Yeah, they're a bigger disappointment than you guys, considering the expectations that we have for that football team. No other way for me really to slice it. We'll see with their schedule getting way softer coming up here over the next month. We'll see if they're able to make up some ground. But if you told me back in August after Aaron Donald came off the couch after they traded for Myles Garrett, if you told me that on October the 13th they'd be a game under 500, I'd tell you you're tripping. That's the reality currently facing the Los Angeles Rams. There's a reality facing the Chicago Bears as well, guys. And that reality is the Bears proved again on Sunday that they can't be viewed as a legit Super Bowl contender because of how bad their defense is. The two times that the Chicago Bears have played grown-up offenses this year, offenses led by an adult, they've been absolutely baba fried. What do I mean by baba fried? You can get barbecued and you can get fried. That Bears defense has been baba fried as far as I'm concerned. Week 1 versus Carolina, last time they played an offense led by an adult, albeit a very small adult in Bryce Young, 478 yards of total offense given up, shredded on the ground and through the air. Simply not good enough. Sunday versus Green Bay, 428 yards of offense given up, and it was bombs away. Christian Watson taking the top off of the defense. Matthew Golden taking the top off of the defense. And the thing that's most disheartening about what we've seen from Chicago is they simply, this isn't going to get better. I'm telling you, the problems that are plaguing them defensively, there's no fix for it. Why? They don't have anyone, and I mean anyone, that you have to game plan for in their front seven. Montez Sweat is making a pretty damn penny to be totally unimpactful for the Chicago defense. The one saving grace that I think Chicago has is when Caleb Williams comes back and Kyle Manungai comes back, if they're able to play a ball control style of offense, it will alleviate a lot of the pressure that's currently being put on this defense to succeed on a week-in, week-out basis. Bottom line. So we'll see if they're able to get it right, but Sunday it was ugly. Ben Johnson, head coach of the Chicago Bears, one of my favorite dudes in the NFL, by the way, pretty honest and transparent post-game about why the Bears fell short.
1: You know, really, the things that we had done well in the three victories that we had this year, they didn't show up today, so we didn't take care of the football, 5 turnovers on offense. We didn't execute at a very high level in the run game or the passing game, and then defensively, we let the ball over our head too many times. So got 4 passes over 40 yards or more.
0: Coach Johnson explaining it to you, baby, just simply not good enough on the defensive side of the football. If you're a Bears fan, like, this sucks because you got all the potential in the world offensively, but that defense is not good enough to allow you to compete for a title. They got a massive decision to make coming up this weekend. We found out during the broadcast over the weekend that, you know, Caleb is getting closer, but his status for Sunday against Atlanta, well, let's hear from Ben Johnson on Caleb Williams' status for Sunday in Atlanta.
1: Yeah, he's on track. We'll see if it's Atlanta or after. I think it's going to be close.
0: You look at this schedule for the Chicago Bears. I mean, there's really only one option here. They take on the Falcons on the road coming up Sunday, and then a couple days later, they're at home hosting Drake May and the Pats. you can't bring Caleb Williams back this week. It would be totally irresponsible for Ben Johnson and the Bears to bring Caleb Williams back this week for one simple reason. He's dealing with a hamstring injury. You play him on Sunday and then ask him to turn around and be ready on a short week, that's how you have that hamstring linger throughout the entirety of the regular season if you're Chicago. Nip this in the bud. Give him another week. Let him play against New England if he's 100%. If he's not, don't play him. But if he's 100%, let him play against New England. And then you get 11 days to rest that hammy. Bringing him back Sunday against Atlanta would be stupid. I think the Falcons, if I was Atlanta, I'm maneuvering like I'm playing the backup. And the backup has been Tyson Bagent. I think it should go back to being Case Keenum. Tyson Bagent was awful on Sunday. Now, not having the run game, being down 14 early, it totally changed the complexion of the football game. But one thing that Case Keenum did in that one start against Philadelphia, he kept them on schedule all game long. And when you're a team that is as heavily dependent on the run as Chicago is, balance and staying ahead of the sticks, rather, it's paramount. You need it. And they didn't have that happen for them. Give me your top overreactions from week number 5 of the National Football League. 310-840-4910 is the number. I want to get to an AFC team that's definitely in shambles right now as well. But before we do that, let's go to Chris in Santa Clara wanting to check in. Chris, what's going on?
2: Hey, thanks for taking the call. My overreaction, it's baseball related, but you know, and it is still possible the Dodgers could win 4 out of 5. They could make it through to the World Series. But if they don't, is it an overreaction to start asking, are there any American League teams that might be willing to pick up the 7 years remaining on Ohtani's contract?
0: Why would you want to trade Shohei Ohtani?
2: Well, and I'm a solid Dodger fan for decades, but the reason the Dodgers have been so consistently good is that they make objective decisions even when you've got a beloved player. And I could go through 10 of them right now if you wanted. But it's not a hate at all. I think it's the opposite, that an average Ohtani is not worth for the Dodgers having to pay what it is for 7 years when it's a continued.
0: The only reason he's average is right now is because of the injury. He's not healthy.
2: I think I'm more wondering, are there teams that you think in the AL, not the NL, the AL, we could handle 3 games a year per year against, you know, if he's on the other team.
0: Yeah.
2: Would anybody want him for the current contract, or would you have to start talking about discounts?
0: Certainly. I think so. He moves the needle. He puts butts in seats. He improves television ratings.
3: How does that work? Because
2: I think that's something that, you know, because if we lose, we're going to have to be looking at, you know, it's not going to be a rebuild by anybody else's standards, but by Dodger standards, it'll be a rebuild because it really is get to the World Series or bust. And if you're saying, hey, Ohtani's going to be more in the 260, you know, 265 range, maybe get 20, 25 home runs, that's just not going to do it if you have to, because you got to keep Freeman and you got to keep Betts. And so it's going to have to mean Tucker moves, and you're going to have to move Ohtani.
0: Here's the thing, though. You're mentioning his numbers at the plate. The reason he's got that contract is not solely because of what he is at the plate. I'd be pitching his ass if I were them. Like,
2: right.
0: That's where he brings you maximum value. That's where we have conversations about him being one of the greatest athletes of all time. It's the two-way ability. Without that two-way ability, I'm totally in lockstep with you. Hell no, he's not worth the contract.
2: And I'll tell you that every Dodger broadcaster, all of them I love, and you know who they all are, wonderful broadcasters, TV and radio in the last 2 months, every one of them has been consistently saying he's done as a starter. I mean, repeatedly, and you can name any of them. They're talking.
0: Is that a Shohei choice? Is that a Shohei choice, or is that an organization choice?
2: An organization choice.
0: That's a stupid choice by the organization. I appreciate the call, brother. I gotta let you run, but
3: how do you trade a contract
0: mm-hmm.
3: that is so heavily deferred?
0: From like a numbers standpoint, right?
3: Yeah. Like I don't know if that, like how that works. If there's precedent for this, because most teams don't defer $600 million worth of money or $660 million worth of money. So like when you make a trade, hypothetically, they're not going to trade Ohtani, at least not yet. But hypothetically, if you were to make a trade like that, are you then signing on for that $660 million in defers, or would you then spread that over the length of the current? Like, I don't know what the how that system would work.
0: So I guess what you're asking is, would the acquiring team have the freedom to restructure the deal?
3: Right.
0: Essentially. So in baseball, do you have the salary? Do you have the salary match in baseball?
3: To make deals work,
0: because there's no cap.
3: There's no cap. So you don't
0: theoretically have the salary match. That means, I mean, any team could go get him. But
3: not any team.
0: Well, not any team. But I want to double click on something he said, because I do think it's fascinating, and I'm curious to know what like baseball peers think about it. If I'm the Dodgers, like, I paid this brother this money for a reason. I'm riding him as a pitcher till the wheels fall off, till he physically can't do it.
3: Well, they also knew when
0: we may be at that point.
3: That was a realistic possibility that in a few years he's not going to be able to pitch. He'd already had a couple injuries, so this is not new to them unless they're dumb as hell.
0: Which some baseball peers would say they are. But no, like, I don't know. To me, though, this isn't about Shohei Ohtani while they're down 2-0. So it's not about Shohei Ohtani. That lineup outside of him making far too much money to be able to only register 3 hits. No, I get it. Brewer stabbed like that. Give him all the credit as you want. 3 hits is 3 hits, though. You got to be better than that. They ended up scoring, 4 runs tonight? If it wasn't for the defensive woes of Milwaukee, you don't need to score 4 runs tonight. 4 runs does not – if you're a box score lover – and you look at the final, 7-4 does not tell the story of what happened tonight between Milwaukee and L.A. Milwaukee dominated this baseball game, no matter which way you slice it. A dominant effort. And to see a group like the Dodgers that has a lineup with all the horsepower in it that they do, to see them struggle this way, it's gut-wrenching. What's the bigger disappointment, though, if you're a Dodgers fan? Is it the way that your lineup played tonight, being able to register only 3 hits? Or are you looking at, you know, Yoshinobu Yamamoto saying, "Hey, Slim, we need you, brother. You get in the bag for a reason, champ. I need you to come up big in big moments, in big spots." He did the exact opposite tonight, lasting just 2 2/3, the shortest stint of his postseason career, the shortest start of his postseason career for Yamamoto. So if you want to get on Shohei, great. If you want to get the bats of the Dodgers tonight, great. But no one was expecting Yamamoto to last just 2 1/3. I wonder, moving forward in this series, what type of impact that has, him only being able to go 2 2/3. What type of pressure that puts on, you know, the manager moving forward here in terms of, like, hey, how deep can we go game in and game out? 310-840-4910 is the number. We'll put the show to bed coming up on the other side of the break. We'll run through some more of your calls as well. Your final chance to get in on the phones next here on Westwood One Sports Night.
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1: 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We'll bring you a fresh installment of Nell Super Six Pack. My top six teams in the NFL as we get ready for week number six. Isn't that special? The week six Super Six Pack. Or as Gina likes to call it, the Super Sex Pack. Whatever floats your boat, baby. This is your show. Excited to do that. Do a little bit of NFL facts or cap as well. We're going to be loaded for you a little bit later on tonight. A couple of calls still hanging around. Jay is in San Francisco. I'm eager to hear from Jay. Jay, what's up, pal?
2: What's up? Hey, what's up? It's your boy Jay from the Bay. I called you about a week ago. We were talking about Denver game and what was going to happen during this Seattle game and how they had to march up to Seattle and do the battle, right? So,
1: for sure.
2: And how they were going to put the smack down on Seattle. I just want to know, and I got a couple other points to make out with you about the Vikings team being better than the Niners. And, you know, is this a trap game for Seattle now that they got whooped on by the Niners going into Thursday night with Denver, which I think it is. I think they're going to have a hard time with that game, too. We know that there's some other teams lingering around. But, yeah, I want to hear your thoughts on why the 49ers are different than all the other teams in the recent past and why you think they're better this time.
1: Yeah, I appreciate the call. I think Niners fans, the thing that should excite you the most about this football team is what you haven't had recently. You got Mykel Williams back. He made his season debut on Sunday against Seattle. That kid has got juice rushing the passer, and I'm a big fan of his. According to reports, you may get Bosa back coming up this Monday against Washington. So, one, I think you're going to have a pass rush when everybody's healthy. Can they stay healthy is the question. But last year, like, that was their biggest issue to me. They couldn't get after the quarterback. But then for the first time it's 2:49 a.m. for me, too. For the first time since San Fran punched their ticket to the Super Bowl last, they've got a legitimate matchup piece on the perimeter of Mike Evans that Kyle Shanahan can scheme up and create matchups for. And you saw Mike Evans in the way that he balled out on Sunday, man. He is a matchup nightmare. He's still got a hell of a lot left in the tank when it comes to what he can provide for a football team. The question is, like you said, can they stay healthy? Can they stay healthy? That's the big question plaguing this group, man. Can you stay healthy? And recent history tells you no. They're not going to be able to stay healthy. I got Corey in Baltimore wanting to check in on the Dodgers. What's going on, Corey?
3: Good morning, man. You know what, man? I'm going to be a little calm when I say this, man. So this is addressed that Dodgers fan that just called. You know, I'm an O's fan, man, and for the past 2 years, you know what we've been doing? We've been sitting on the couch watching the Dodgers hoist that trophy. I guarantee his big head ass wasn't saying nothing when they signed Shohei Ohtani. He was sitting at the bar clashing beer cans together, but all of a sudden, that the freak, my man, has slowed down one season.
1: One season. Ain't that crazy?
3: I'm telling you, man, it's crazy how they switch up on him. I would slap the sugar honey iced tea up out of him, man. You know what I'm saying? The one person he should be questioning.
1: Gave us all a heart attack, Corey.
3: He should be questioning the front office about signing that Scoble dude because he's been terrible.
1: Well, yeah, Tariq got lit up. He got lit up yesterday.
3: That's who we should be complaining about instead of complaining about Shohei. That money ain't got nothing. Shohei's going to be an old-ass man before he even see that money. What is he talking about? He might even be dead and gone.
1: Well, knowing how and look, the way that Shohei rock, you probably get it stolen from him before you see the money.
3: Man, I'm telling you, man. Your people on here, man.
1: They be tripping, man. I know.
3: We got better things to fry, man. And you know what I want to say, man?
1: Yeah.
3: Fire Balloon Head and his friend. Pinky in the brain. Fire them. Get them up out of Indianapolis, right, man. Have a good day, bro.
1: I appreciate you, man. Brother's been clamoring for them to get fired since the offseason. Man. Does anybody that deserves to be firing a coach, it's me. And I'm not going to, because I believe my Washington Commanders, despite what America thinks, is going to turn this around, and me and Denton are going to be the happiest host-producer combo in all of sports talk radio coming up here in a few weeks. You watch. Monday night in San Francisco. I'm shooting my shot right now, you stankin', trifling Niners fans. We're going to come to Levi, and we're going to pull your Levi's down and spank you. Now, a lot of you probably thought that was going somewhere it shouldn't have, but I keep it 8 more than 92, baby.
4: Just like we thought with Corey. I just realized, This is the second day he's done this sugar honey iced tea thing, and I finally realized what he's doing with that.
1: Is he allowed to do that?
4: Yeah. No, it's actually great dancing around the FCC. I respect it tremendously. Oh, anyone, man, that can toe the line without going over, I mean, you should have seen the way that Oliver jumped up. He was
1: ready.
4: You
1: should say the way that I, like, oh, you know, it made our hearts jump.
4: Anytime you can dance around the FCC like that, though, that's a friend of mine.
1: We haven't put Oliver on stream all show. It took one Packer dub for my man to come in head to toe in Green Bay gear, bro. He was not messing around. You should believe in your Packers, though, Oliver. That was a solid win. And you're going to get Micah back.
5: I really don't know how many more we're going to get, so I'm going to embrace it.
1: I don't know what the schedule looks like, but
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1: Oh, yep, man. Start Christian Watson in your fantasy leagues, people. Him and Matthew Golden, the bombs away again. That Dallas defense is awful. You all are great. Appreciate you being here. I hope you tap in with us later on tonight for Tell the Truth Tuesday here on Westwood One Sports Night. Thank you to Oliver. Appreciate our guy Denton Day. Drake Toll, Pete Souza. They'll get you through the morning. We'll see you later tonight.
0: This is Westwood One Sports.
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0: will hold. Bass steps it off. Eyes the uprights. Tells Doman he's ready. Here's the snap, the spot. The kick is on the way. It's end over end. And it is good! And the Bills win! A game-winning field goal for Tyler Bass. And Buffalo comes on the road and knocks off the Rams in overtime.
1: Ryan Ratke on the call for Westwood One. The Buffalo Bills advancing to 4-1 on the young season after a overtime win in Los Angeles against the Rams by way of a Tyler Bass walk-off 45-yard field goal. It gives Buffalo the 37-34 win. This is Westwood One Sports Night. Youngest in charge, Linnell Willingham, kicking it with you. And opening up the phones for you Rams fans out there, 310-840-4910. This has got to be an absolute gut punch if you're a part of the Rams house, as you all like to go by, man. I don't know how Rams fans could stomach how the first 5 weeks of play have gone down here. Your defense, which was the driving force behind you getting eliminated last year in the postseason, it looks just as bad through the first 5 weeks of the regular season. That's with Aaron Donald. That's with Jalen Watson. That's with Trent McDuffie. Yet they still can't get stops when they need it. And when I really think about it, man, all of the resources they invested on that side of the football, first round picks, hella draft capital, Aaron Donald coming out of retirement, the free agency money that you spent, all of that to be under 500 after 5 weeks of play is unacceptable. No matter how you slice it, it is unacceptable. I'll take it a step further. The Los Angeles Rams through 5 weeks are a bigger disappointment than the Los Angeles Chargers. I don't care how you slice it. They're a much bigger disappointment as far as I'm concerned because of the expectations that we have for this group. We talked about it in the preseason. Has there been a team in recent memory that had higher expectations? They put together the damn Avengers, guys, and they're under 500 through the first 5 weeks of the season. You bet your ass they're a bigger disappointment than the LA Chargers. We know what the Chargers are. They do this every damn year to us. When are we going to stop being blinded and fooled by that clown show organization? The Rams got some clout. The Rams got some cachet. They have earned the expectations that we placed upon them for the 2026 season. And you hear that? That's the sound of them taking a leak down their leg. That is what has happened here to the Los Angeles Rams. They have totally folded. And tonight is upsetting because of the fashion in which it happened. Josh Allen in the Buffalo Bills scored 37 points tonight. Josh Allen had 12 completions. You know what that means? Whoops. Whoops. Whoops. The Buffalo Bills laid the LA Rams over their lap, drizzled baby oil on their booty cheeks, and spanked them. It was an ass-whipping tonight from the Buffalo Bills, when you consider what they did on the ground. That's the part that's alarming. They scored 37 points tonight. Josh Allen completed 12 passes. They ran for 234 yards on the LA Rams. Has there ever been a game in which Aaron Donald played defensively and that defense got ran through that way? Good gracious. And look, the tough part about it, James Cook is difficult enough to stop in between the tackles, right? Just a difficult dude to deal with. He had 25 carries for 111 yards and 2 touchdowns. The Josh Allen scrambles in this game were absolutely backbreaking. Nothing you can do about it. You can play perfect coverage on the back end, as sticky as you want to be. Yet Josh Allen makes you pay. That's what greatness looks like. That's what greatness is. I know we spent a lot of time kind of dooming and glooming over the Rams here, but before I even get to Buffalo, I got to talk about the LA Rams. Because you all were pretty adamant a couple of weeks ago when you lost to Denver that, oh, it's no big deal, Linnell. Oh, you're over-exaggerating, Linnell. Who's over-exaggerating now? 234 rush yards later. Who the hell's exaggerating now? Rams house. That defense, continental soft. Can't win with it. Can't coach with it. I just can't do it. Ugly what you've seen from the LA Rams defensively through the first 5 weeks of the season. And you know what sucks about it? You know what stinks about it if you're a fan of the LA Rams? The most difficult part about it is that schedule gets no easier. Gets no easier. When you're the Rams and you play within the NFC West and you got the schedule you have, right? You got to play a big dog each and every week as they get ready to enter a stretch where they play the Cardinals twice in the next month, mixed in with the Chargers. What do I know? What do I know? But damn, man, if you are a Rams fan and you were looking at tonight trying to gain some confidence about your group moving forward, you can't. If you are a Rams fan trying to gain confidence around your football team, tonight's not the night for it. Lucky for you. I didn't realize it was. I mean, how do the Rams get away with this? The next 6 weeks for the Rams, Cardinals, Raiders, Chargers, Commanders, Cardinals, Packers. I mean, oh, the Rams are going to be one of those teams where the regular season record may look good, but they're not worth a damn. How do you get ran on the way that they did tonight? With all of those resources on that side of the football, I'm going to go back and say what I've said dating back to the 2026 NFL draft. Maybe if you didn't make the stupid decision to draft Ty Simpson with your richest asset this offseason, maybe if you didn't make that choice, Rams, maybe you'd be better defensively. They drafted this kid 13 overall. He was inactive tonight, talking about Ty Simpson, a coach's decision. He's the emergency third quarterback. You wasted the damn 13th overall pick on a kid that ain't even a backup. Yet I got to sit here and listen to the Rams fans and listen to this Rams organization. You can say I'm being petty. You can say, Linnell, that matters none to what happened here tonight. You bet your ass it does. You bet your bottom dollar it does. Something's missing on this Rams defense. I reckon the 13th pick could have filled whatever void currently exists. 310-840-4910 is how you hit us up here on the talking text line. Man, the LA Rams, with one of those performances that make you scratch your head and question everything that you think you know about the game. I consider myself a pretty smart cookie when it comes to the National Football League. For the life of me, I cannot tell you why the LA Rams are as poor as they are right now defensively. And some people may say, Linnell, you're over-exaggerating it. Nah. When you get bludgeoned on the ground the way that they did, when you get moved and displaced in the run game the way that they did tonight, it's hard for me to overlook it. It's hard for me to say, psh, no big deal, especially when you're in a division with Christian McCaffrey. Especially when you're in the division with the Seattle Seahawks, who know nothing but run the ball. So they got to get it better. They got to get it better. They got to get it fixed. If they don't, they'll still make the postseason, right? Because they're going to finish with a good record by way of the schedule, it seems like, looking at this meat and chunk of play that they have coming up within the next six games. They'll make the postseason. They'll get you excited again down the stretch. But remember October 12th. Remember October 12th against the Buffalo Bills when they gave up 234 yards on the ground. That's the tough part here. And why I can't buy the Los Angeles Rams. They're no different to me than the Chicago Bears. High octane offense, defense that clearly is not championship caliber. Just the reality of it. 310-840-4910 is how you react to what you saw tonight on Monday Night Football between the Rams and the Buffalo Bills. Josh Allen and company really doing whatever they wanted to on the ground. The Bills scored 34 points tonight, yet Josh Allen only registered 12 completions. They ran the ball at will tonight on the Los Angeles Rams, something that I think, quite frankly, is unacceptable and intolerable if you're a Rams fan when you consider everything that's been invested on that side of the football. Something's got to give when it comes to the Rams and their defense. They will not reach their championship expectations if they do not improve defensively. Just the reality of it. 310-840-4910 is the number. I don't want to make it all about the Los Angeles Rams, though. I do believe that Josh Allen and the Bills deserve a hell of a lot of credit for what they ultimately accomplished here tonight. Because when you look at the last two performances of Josh Allen, going back to, you know, the Charger game and, you know, the Patriot game for him, he's had his shortcomings, right? He's had, you know, his fair share of struggles. The thing that I love about Josh Allen, it feels like, and maybe I'm gassing him up, but just from my vantage point, it feels like with Josh Allen, he's got amnesia. It feels like when we were just talking about Bo Nix and how the Broncos are already having to instill confidence within their young quarterback, I don't believe Josh Allen has a confidence problem at all. I believe Josh Allen, one of his greatest strengths is his short-term memory. Because for as often as that dude turns the football over, when it's time to get down or lay down, when it's time to shake a leg or lose one, Josh Allen knows how to come up big and do what his team needs in that particular moment. Because if the Rams would have won tonight, I guarantee you, the conversation would have been about Josh Allen, or not Josh Allen, the Bills in their turnovers. When you consider the way that they got bounced from the playoffs this past winter. But they were ultimately able to get it done. 37-34 winners over the Los Angeles Rams. A 45-yard Tyler Bass walk-off field goal is how the Buffalo Bills got it done. 234 yards rushing for Josh Allen and the Buffalo Bills. This Rams defense, similarly to how I feel about the Bears, I think as good as the Rams are offensively, as good as Puka is, as good as Stafford is, as much of a whiz kid as Sean McVay is, the LA Rams cannot win the Super Bowl with their defense being this poor. It's the reality of it. It's the biggest Achilles heel plaguing the Los Angeles Rams right now. They're not worth a damn on the defensive side of the football. They're just not. 310-840-4910 is the number. I don't want to make it all about the Rams, though, as I'm saying. I'm disappointed as hell in Buffalo. In the Rams. Disappointed because I know all of the resources that they have invested on that side of the football. Totally get it, right? They're just not good enough. They're simply not good enough. And listen, when you push all your chips to the middle of the table the way that the Rams have, and then you fall short of expectations, it's very, very difficult. It's very, very difficult to not expect sweeping changes. Matt Stafford's old as hell. Sean McVay, they got a contract in Kirk Herbstreit's Thursday night Amazon Prime deal that a certain buyout clause exists if Sean McVay wants the job. I've never heard of it. I don't know if you're hip. It's the craziest thing ever. They got a clause in Herbie's contract. And Kirk Herbstreit is one of them ones, man. Kirk Herbstreit do a good damn job. But everyone knows out there in NFL circles that Sean McVay, the moment that this well dries up for the Rams, bye-bye. Sean McVay is out of there. He's going to be on TV next to Coach Tomlin. So if you're the Rams right now, do you not at 2-3 begin to fear what could be next for your group? Do you not begin to fear the reality facing this franchise moving forward? They suck defensively. They gave up 30 points to Bo Nix and the Broncos, who have been god-awful offensively to start. Something's got to give here if you're the Los Angeles Rams. 310-840-4910 is how you hit us up here on West Coast One Sports Night. I'm willing to take it a step further. And I feel like some people are going to turn their noses up at what I'm about to say. People are going to make faces at what I'm about to say. You can say it's in the moment. You can say it's me being reactionary. But man, at 2-3, the LA Rams are the biggest disappointment in all of California. More than the Chargers at 0-5. They're the biggest disappointment. Talking about the Los Angeles Rams. That defense. And look, when you get punched in the mouth and give up 234 yards on the ground, emotions are going to be sky high. People are going to be pissed. One dude that's super hot under the collar right now is Rams head coach Sean McVay. This isn't the first time. Sean's a passionate dude. I think Sean wears his emotions on his sleeve. But man, one thing that Sean's got to do is be a better gauge for how his team and how that locker room is doing. Sean McVay, and look, you can call him a crybaby. You can say he's a brat all you want. Sean McVay wears his emotions on his sleeve. That's been something with him since he's taken this job in LA. If you're a player, you love it. If you're looking from the outside looking in, you think the brother looks crazy sometimes, especially when things don't go your way, especially when things don't go your way. Well, they didn't go the Rams' way tonight. They were 37-34 losers at the hands of the Buffalo Bills. I don't know where to go, but I do know this, and I've reiterated it here 15 different times here in the last half hour or so. It's my biggest takeaway from tonight. And hell, maybe my biggest takeaway from week number 5 of the NFL season. For the Los Angeles Rams to have all of these resources invested on the defensive side of the football, for them to be as terrible

0: just the reality of it. And I'll pat myself on the back. And I know I'm going to have to hear from all you bratty Rams fans throughout the course of the show tonight. Because I told you a couple weeks ago when you lost to Denver what it was on the defensive side of the football. You're not good enough. Once again, it was proven tonight. The LA Rams 37-34 losers at the hands of Josh Allen and the Buffalo Bills. Speaking of Josh Allen and the Bills, they were big time. How did they secure the victory? We'll tell you that. Plus, let you hear from Rams head coach Sean McVay coming up here on Westwood One Sports Tonight.
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0: Let the good times roll as we get you up to 3 a.m. Eastern time here on What's Up on Sports Tonight. Youngest in charge, Linnell Willingham, rocking out with you, breaking down every angle of Monday Night Football between the Rams and the Bills. That's how we wrap up what was an electric week number 5 of the NFL season. Heartbreaking week number 5 for your boy. You all know how I get down. Big Washington Commander fan. They had an awful weekend. The NFC East feels like it's wide open. The NFC starting to feel like it's wide open. When you think about the shortcomings of all the quote-unquote power players within the landscape of the conference, the LA Rams, one of them, man. Monday Night Football, Rams, Bills from SoFi. A game that the Rams were favored in, according to our pals at the DraftKings Sportsbook, 3.5-point favorites were the LA Rams. And the biggest story, my biggest takeaway from tonight is that I'm ringing the alarm. If I am a fan of the Los Angeles Rams, it is officially time to ring the alarm. You have far too many resources invested into that defense for them to be as bad as they are. It's just the reality of it. The defense, though, had a tall task tonight going up against Josh Allen and the Bills. There's a decision that's being talked about on social media right now, and you can keep the conversation rolling with me on social media as well. It is at N-E-L-L underscore B-T-P. A conversation that's being had on social media right now is whether or not the L.A. Rams should have decided to go for the win at the end of regulation. Should they have decided to go for the win at the end of regulation? They had a 8-play, 63-yard touchdown drive that allowed them to tie this football game up, and they kicked the extra point to tie things up at 34 apiece. Anybody out there on social media that's crying about that, I got tough news for you. The defensive effort, right? Even more alarming than that bad decision, if you're calling it that, because I don't think it was. The only time that you go for two in a situation like the Rams had where you drive and tie the game up, you do that on the road traditionally, right? I can think of so many instances throughout my football fandom where teams make that move on the road, and sometimes it works, sometimes it doesn't. I don't see the benefit. I don't see the benefit of going for two in that situation. I just don't. I think going to overtime was the right call. I think the reality is your defense just wasn't good enough. Let's call a spade. You weren't good enough. Not only defensively, you weren't good enough running the football. How many times, and I get it, right? Matthew Stafford is one of the greatest throwers of the football of all time. So anytime you're in a result and you're faced with a situation as a team where he's got to drop back, you're fine. 54 dropbacks is too much. 54 dropbacks is far too much for Matthew Stafford. Where was Kyren Williams? Where was Blake Corum in this rushing attack tonight, man? You have to support your defense more by running the football. We talk about the shortcomings of the Rams defensively. Hey, one way you alleviate some of the issues that you have defensively, possessing the football, running it. Now, to their credit, like, they were dominating time of possession in the first half, talking about the Rams. So, like, I don't want to make it seem like that's the end-all, be-all, but dropping Matthew Stafford back 54 times, to me, is never going to be the answer or the recipe for the Los Angeles Rams. They need balance in their life. But the bottom line is, this defense is awful. I don't know if there's any solution for it. And you can say that I'm being petty, but I can't help but go back to think about the pick and the decision that they made in the 2026 NFL draft, wasting the 13th overall pick on the third string quarterback in Ty Simpson, who wasn't even active tonight, America. Rams fans, every loss that piles up, that's the first thing I think about. That's why we just gifted away our first round pick for a Bama that can't help us now. You know what matters with the Rams? The now is what matters with the Rams. Because guess what? Sean McVay ain't going to be around forever. I still think it's crazy. Kirk Herbstreit, as good as he is, Amazon Prime's got a clause in his contract to where hey, if Sean McVay decides to retire and he wants the job, you got to give it to him. We'll buy you out. So everyone knows he's eventually going to make it to media. He wants to win another Super Bowl, though. He wants to reach the top of the mountain as desperately as anybody does, as bad as anybody does. One thing I love about Sean McVay is the fact that he wears his emotions on his sleeve. Tonight was no different. After a gut-wrenching loss at home to the Buffalo Bills, Sean McVay none too pleased at the podium.
1: This one is this is the one. This stings, and it's going to hurt, but we can't afford to let it. We can't let this team beat us twice, and we're going to have to regroup and reset ourselves. And it's been a while since I've been this pissed after a game, too.
2: Now, considering who you guys played and the circumstances.
1: No, there's no none of it makes me feel good right now. I'm proud of the effort, but none of how I feel is positive. Other than I'm proud of the resilience, the guts that our team displayed. But there's no, you know, I don't even know what you want to call it. But, you know, congrats to the Bills, and I'm excited about how we freaking move forward.
0: He wanted to use the F-bomb so many times during that. Look, the good thing for Rams fans is what I thought was the negative part about 10 minutes ago. The schedule is cupcake soft here over the next month. So they're going to have the opportunity to make up some ground here within this NFC West and right their wrongs. But the reality is the Rams can make the postseason all they want. They can have the best regular season record all they want. The reality is that defense is not good enough to allow them to compete for a championship. I don't give a rat's ass if Myles Garrett comes back and reenters the fold. It doesn't matter. You're not good enough on that side of the football to be a legitimate championship contender. And as far as I'm concerned, I know we give a lot of crap to Justin Herbert, Jim Harbaugh, and the Chargers. The Rams are the biggest disappointment in the city of Los Angeles, without a shadow of a doubt. 310-840-4910 is the number here on Westwood One Sports Tonight. Let's go to Joe in South Carolina wanting to check in. Joe, what's up? Welcome into Westwood One Sports Tonight.
3: Man, how you doing? This is my first time calling in. So I'm not a Rams fan at all. I have no dog in this fight, but I think you're overreacting, my man. It's only the fifth game of the season. And so when the season started, everybody thought that they would have these two future Hall of Famers on the defensive line. So they were hyped up to be this big, you know, juggernaut. But it's not like that right now. I think before it's all said and done that they'll be the team that everybody expects them to be. Now, will they win the Super Bowl? I'm not sure of that. But I think they'll look a lot better 6 weeks from now compared to the way that they look right now on the defensive side of the ball.
0: What have you seen from them in 5 weeks that give you any reason to believe that that's true?
3: Well, they're still yet. I think they're still yet getting their footing with what they have on the field right now. But once Jared shows it, I think that the defensive line will be a totally different defense. You remember the year that the Giants won the Super Bowl? They were not the team that everybody expected to win the Super Bowl.
0: But brother, this is my thing, right? You're talking about Myles Garrett, who sets the edge.
3: All right.
0: Brother, the Bills ran duo all night and punched them in the mouth. That's nothing that Myles Garrett's going to fix. They ran right at Aaron Donald's ass and ran right into the teeth of that Rams defense all night long. That ain't getting fixed with Myles Garrett coming back. I got to let you run because we got a bunch of other dudes on the line. I appreciate the call. Look, Rams fans, anyone that's saying I'm overreacting, it would be different if they just suffered a regular loss, right? And what do I mean by that? A regular loss is giving up, I don't know, 110 on the ground. They gave up 234 yards rushing tonight. 234 yards rushing tonight. That's a massive problem. And it wasn't all Josh Allen scrambles. They were running duo, double teaming the interior, climbing up to the linebackers, and James Cook was getting busy all night long, guys. So, yes, I have major concerns about the Rams' defense because if you can't stop the run, I can't consider you a legitimate Super Bowl contender. 310-840-4910 is the number. Let's go to Dave in Dallas wanting to check in. Dave, what's up?
4: How you doing, man? I appreciate what you do, and I enjoy your show, my man.
0: Appreciate you, Dave. Good to hear from you, man.
4: Okay, so
0: What you got?
4: What I was going to say about the Rams, where I think their GM went wrong in the offseason, building the team, is that he neglected the linebackers. And they said that coming in the season, that their defense, the linebackers, was their weakness. And Trent McDuffie, he gets penalized a lot. Maybe I'm wrong. He's a top cornerback, but that's one of his inadequacies.
0: No, I think you're spot on, and I appreciate the call. So we were having this conversation in the break because I keep ragging on the fact that the Rams wasted the 13th overall pick on Ty Simpson, a brother who's not even the backup. He's the emergency third-string guy. So when Matt Stafford retires, why isn't Stetson Bennett going to be the future quarterback of the Rams? I don't even want to go there. They didn't draft someone. They didn't use their best asset this offseason, which was that 13th overall pick. They didn't use that to make their team better. And I think that's organizational malpractice. They should be embarrassed. And the last caller just said it. I mean, they're not very good at linebacker. I mean, I know Nate Landman forced two fumbles tonight. He wears a C on his chest. He can't cover to save his life. Their linebacking core isn't very good. But the reality is, I'm surprised. And look, give the Bills credit, right? They've been one of the best rushing attacks in the NFL when they really commit to it. We know what James Cook is. I'm just surprised to just see a team, no matter who it is, man, I'm just surprised to see a team punch them in the mouth the way that they did up front along the line of scrimmage. I mean, just moving people at will. It was a surprising thing to see, man. I did not expect that from this Rams defense, and I'm ringing the alarm over it. I am ready to sound the alarm over it because I don't know how the run defense of the Rams just gets better. I don't know. If you're thinking Myles Garrett's going to represent some quick fix, you didn't watch where the LA Rams were being bludgeoned at tonight. It's right up the middle, running duo all day long, getting a hat on a hat, two hats on one hat, rather, having that inside guy climb up to the second level, and it was curtains, man. I think the LA Rams through 5 weeks are the biggest disappointment in the city of Los Angeles. Who's the bigger disappointment tonight? I want to open this up to our Dodgers fans as well, who want to chime in to them falling down 2-0 in the NLCS. Who's the bigger disappointment tonight? The LA Dodgers or the LA Rams? 310-840-4910 is the number. If you're not hip to what happened earlier in game two of the NLCS, Yamamoto getting absolutely lit up, lasting just 2 2/3, the shortest stint of his postseason career. Shohei Ohtani's struggles at the plate continue. Dodgers down 2-0 here, as everyone looks at this group as a group that was destined to three-peat. They're down 2-0 and look shell-shocked. Couldn't find a hit tonight. Who's the bigger disappointment in the city of Los Angeles? Is it the Dodgers or is it the Rams? 310-840-4910. I see a bunch of you lined up on the phones. We'll get to you coming up on the other side. Week number 5 of the National Football League officially in the books. The LA Rams falling back below 500 as we're in the second week of October, as they're 37-34 losers to the Buffalo Bills. That defense has major question marks. Are they the biggest disappointment in the city of Los Angeles? We'll get your thoughts on that next. This is Westwood One Sports Night.
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20: 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Here's Linnell Willingham.
0: 310-840-4910 is how you hit us up. here on the Talk to Text line. This is Westwood One Sports Tonight. Linnell Willingham getting you up to 3 a.m. Eastern time, reacting to the finale of week number 5 of the National Football League season. The Rams losing in a heartbreaking fashion at home to Josh Allen and the Buffalo Bills, 37-34. And my biggest takeaway from this football game is, why are the Rams so bad defensively? I cannot wrap my mind around why this group is so poor on the defensive side of the football. When you consider all the resources invested, there's no real excuse here. And for that reason, I think they're the biggest disappointment in the National Football League through the first 5 weeks. Think about the expectations, America, that we had for this group. They've come up short through the first 5 weeks, no matter how you choose to slice it. And the thing that I haven't really touched on that's another pretty big issue plaguing them is the kicking situation for the LA Rams. That's if you're going to be a legitimate Super Bowl contender, I can't have questions about your kicking game. And the kicker's name is Henry Mavis. Whenever I read that name, and when I first read it, I thought of like Ronnie Mavis from like the diamond guy, the jeweler. But like, no, he's untrustworthy. I think it's part of why Sean McVay was so upset at the podium, because it's like, damn, we can't get anything right. The only thing that they got going right now is Matthew Stafford is still a bad mamma jamma. But other than that, you can say I'm overreacting. You say I'm doing too much. It's only 5 weeks into the season, Linnell. Yeah, but man, it's only 5 weeks into the season, and this defense looks no better than what they were a year ago. 310-840-4910 is how you reach us. Let's go out to Mark in Dallas. What's up, Mark?
1: Hey, man. I'm just going to let you know, I think we're about to see a different trend in the NFL. Like,
0: okay,
1: run the ball. Make all those prima donna, $1.75 secondary guys come up. Make Jerron Bland works harder at not making a tackle than if he had just made the tackle. And that's why you're seeing all these big fullbacks in the league. And that's just my take. I think we're about to see something different.
0: I appreciate the call. I think we're already seeing something different in terms of the run game being prevalent. It's part of football. You got to run the ball and have some semblance of a running game to be able to have success. Jeff is in Cleveland wanting to chime in. What's going on, Jeff?
2: Hey, what's going on?
0: What's up, dude? How you doing?
2: I'm good. Yeah, I mean, I agree with you that the Rams are the most disappointing team in football. You know, I want them to keep losing because I'm a Browns fan. We got their first round pick, so keep losing, Rams.
0: I'm seeing footage come across my timeline right now. And I don't. Oh my gosh! Wow. So this was real. I appreciate the call. Alaric Jackson punched Bradley Chubb in the face after the game tonight. Why is that relevant? Alaric Jackson's currently being investigated for a domestic dispute and clearly has had a problem keeping his hands to himself. So for him to punch Bradley Chubb in the game, like, that's the soft. Let me not get canceled. Because I was about to get fired up about that. Like, I don't, man, take your loss with grace, Slim. That's how I look at it. And you're going to sucker punch the man. I can't believe it. Wow. Bradley Chubb is, I'm at a loss for words if I'm being honest. 310-840-4910. Maybe that's why Sean McVay was so heated at the podium. I mean, for Alaric Jackson, it makes your organization look like a total clown show. Y'all didn't want to fight when the Bills was breaking their foot off of y'all ass, running the ball at 6 yards a pop to the tune of 234 yards on the night. You didn't want to punch then, but you want to punch now. Alaric Jackson, he was a punk, young. That's ridiculous. And if I'm Sean McVay, the hell with my defense getting ran through the way that they did. That's what's got me most hot under the collar tonight. Because you could call my football team a lot of things. You ain't going to be able to call us no punks, though. You're not going to be able to call us soft. What Alaric Jackson did post-game, sneaking Bradley Chubb, hitting him in his face with a sucker punch that's soft. And that totally embodies what's wrong with the LA Rams right now. All bark, no bite. Bunch of bammers. That just got me frustrated. 310-840-4910 is the number here on Westwood One Sports Tonight. Let's go to David in Buffalo. What's up? What's up, David?
3: Hey, what's going on, Linnell? How you doing tonight, man?
0: Well, after I was good until Eric Jackson decided to be a punk.
3: Yeah, that was horrendous, man. I just saw that. That was absolutely no place for that in anywhere. Huge Bills fan. Josh Allen, you know, tonight did not throw the ball particularly great, but showed that, you know, with his legs and, you know, his ability, you know, to make plays when our receivers couldn't get open all night. The Rams obviously have spent, you know, billions of dollars, it seems like, literally and figuratively, on a secondary that probably, honestly, probably did a pretty good job tonight against our receivers. But Josh, you know, would not be denied. It was back. It was like he grew up in California, so this is somewhat of a home game for him, like going back there. And I just think, to me, he bailed out James Cook, too. I mean, James Cook had some terrible fumbles tonight. And sure. Josh, again, proved that he is the, outside of Tom Brady, he's probably the guy that's meant most any NFL franchise because of the plays he makes week in and week out, year in and year out, that mean the most because he doesn't have Hall of Famers around him one bit at all. So
0: no, he doesn't. I feel like he's not. I feel like he's not appreciated enough, and I'm starting to really, really become a fan of his. I've always loved his game, obviously, David. It's hard to not. But, man, I mean, there's a real argument. He's the best player in the National Football League. You can make a legit argument. He's the best player in football right now, talking about Josh Allen. When you think about the impact that he has on the game on a week-in, week-out basis, I appreciate the call. The other thing that I think Bills fans should celebrate Josh Allen for tonight, and look, I'm not trying to be funny, you know, when I say this, but the one thing that they should be applauding him for, he doesn't take any shots, right? He doesn't. Let me not say he doesn't put his body in harm's way. He knows how to be the hammer, is the way that I would put it. Josh Allen is never on the receiving end of any sort of hit in an NFL game. He's always the one relaying the blow. You know what I'm saying? Laying out the blow to his opponent. And I think there's an attitude and a toughness that this Bills offense has as a result, man. Who the hell wants to tackle Josh Allen's big ass? Who wants to tackle James Cook, for that matter? And James Cook is a back in a slight of frame, but you saw him run over Cam Curl 3 or 4 different times tonight just by running with good pad level and getting it how you live. 310-840-4910 is the number here. Let's go to Bruce out in L.A. Bruce, what's going on?
4: Hey, Linnell, how you doing? Another great, exciting Monday night game. Great, exciting weekend. Whether you win or lose, was a great game. A couple quick notes on tonight's game. Number one, I don't think I've ever seen a kicker as big as that L.A. kicker. I'm just trying to be polite, but he's a big kicker. Okay. I've never seen anything quite like that. And number two, penalties. I know there's a trend. I've noticed a trend towards more penalties this year in the 5 weeks. But tonight's game, I can't remember every game I've watched in the last 20 years. Now, but I don't think I've ever seen a game with more penalties, penalties, penalties.
0: Doesn't
4: penalties.
0: It feel like you're saying this? Doesn't it feel like you're saying this each and every week, though, Bruce? It's becoming the reality.
4: I've never mentioned penalties to you before ever.
0: No, I'm not talking about to me. I'm talking about NFL fans, period. You're not the only one that's said
4: this. Oh, okay. Right.
0: I've given you the numbers on this show. There is a massive uptick in penalties throughout the first 5 weeks of the season.
4: I'm sorry.
0: I got to let you run because we've got about 30 seconds till we got to hit the break here. I appreciate you as always. And you sparked an idea in my mind because that is a big part of the story of what happened tonight in this football game. There was over 300 yards of penalty yards between the two of these two teams. So penalties definitely a part of the story for sure. 310-840-4910 is the number here on Westwood One Sports Night. Week number 5 of the National Football League in the books after the Rams fall to the Bills 37-34 in overtime. More of your calls and reaction to Monday Night Football next.
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0: 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Here's Linnell Willingham.
1: Still kicking it with you as we get you up to 3 a.m. Eastern Time here on What's Up On Sports Night. Youngest in charge, Linnell Willingham, rocking out with you. A lot more to get into as we continue to wrap up week number 5 of the National Football League season. It officially wrapped up with the result that we got on Monday Night Football. The Rams falling really in heartbreaking fashion, 37-34 at the hands of Josh Allen and the Buffalo Bills. Continuing to take your calls and get your reaction on what happened tonight on Monday Night Football. 310-840-4910. We will get into Overreaction Monday coming up here momentarily, as we do each and every Monday here on Westwood One Sports Night. My top 6 overreactions from the week that was in the National Football League. 310-840-4910 is the number. We'll also get you a recap of Game 2 of the NLCS. The Dodgers down 2-0 to the Milwaukee Brewers, man. And it got me thinking, between the Dodgers' awful start to the NLCS, can't get a hit to save their life, errors, it's not good baseball. Yamamoto getting lit up tonight. Between that, the Chargers' ugly-ass 0-5 start, and then the big disappointment that the Rams have been here through the first month plus of the season. Who's the biggest disappointment in Los Angeles right now? Is it the Dodgers? Is it the Rams? Or is it the LA Chargers? 310-840-4910 is the number. I think it's the Rams simply based off of the expectations. But as far as the Dodgers are concerned, you don't expect your best to come up small when you need them the most. And that's in any sport. And to take it a step further, that's in any aspect of life. When you got somebody that you can count on, right, you expect them to come through for you when you need them the most, right? That's what it means to be reliable. That's what it means to have somebody you can count on. I talked about all the money invested on this Los Angeles Rams defense and them just simply not being good enough. Hey, look at the Dodgers payroll, America, and what they have invested in the dudes that take at bats day in and day out. They registered 3 hits tonight, guys. 3 hits. If it wasn't for the defensive blunders of the Brewers, they wouldn't have put up 4 runs tonight. If we keep it at 8 more than 92, it was an abysmal offensive effort from the Los Angeles Dodgers tonight. Totally unfocused at the plate. The moment too big for a lot of these guys. That environment rocking. It was too much for them. Will they be able to overcome it is the question. 310-840-4910 is the number tonight. Just looking at the Dodgers, putting them under the microscope even further here. For Yoshinobu Yamamoto to come up Kevin Hart short the way that he did tonight. I mean, hot darn. Think about how we were praising him. Think about how we were praising him just a week ago. 7 strong innings against the Atlanta Braves. Giving up 1 run. Striking out 10 dudes. He had a walk. We had some convos about command, but damn it, he was in his bag. You don't expect him to get tore the hell up the way that he did tonight. The shortest postseason start of his Major League Baseball career for Yoshinobu Yamamoto tonight. 2 2/3. Gave up 3 runs. And was just getting tore up, man. Not a lot of command from him tonight in this baseball game. On the flip side, for the Milwaukee Brewers, and why they were ultimately able to come up with the W tonight and take a 2-0 lead. William Contreras continues to come up big for them. The moment, never too big for him. And right now, with every hit that Milwaukee has gotten through the first 2 games in this series, that environment, that building, has been unlike anything I've heard when watching a baseball game. And some of the MLB insiders that are there have done a good job posting video. But, man, woof! What a time to be a fan of the Milwaukee Brewers. What a time to be an L.A. sports fan is what I would say as well. 310-840-4910 is the number. L.A. sports fans and sports fans out there across the country. Westwood One Sports Night, a free therapy session for you. But I want to highlight Los Angeles here for a second because, damn, has it been a tough couple of weeks for you. Who's been the biggest disappointment in the city of Los Angeles? Is it the Dodgers being down 2-0 and that offense totally disappearing tonight? Is it the Chargers at an abysmal 0-5? Or is it the Rams at 2-3 falling way short of everyone's expectations for the first 5 weeks of the NFL season? 310-840-4910 is the number. Let's go to Joseph out in Pasadena wanting to chime in. What's going on?
2: Hey, I'm a big Dodgers fan, and just watching the game tonight, don't want to take discredit the Brewers. They obviously were the better team, but it felt like the Dodgers found a lot of ways to lose this game. The Will Smith missed ABS challenge, Yamamoto, then following that, just a bad outing from him. And I'm wondering your thoughts. Obviously, Ohtani is in pain. Like, he is injured. Want to know your thoughts, since the Brewers are going with Gasser, the lefty, in game 3 of benching Ohtani, and then a lot of people are saying put in Josue de Paula instead. But I think with Gasser
1: being
2: the lefty,
1: that's a move that would take, I'll be honest with you, brother, that's a move that's going to take some pretty large kahunas. And as far as Dave Roberts is concerned, he's got the clout and cachet to be able to pull off something gutsy like that. But, man, my rule of thumb, and maybe baseball purists out there will tell me otherwise, you go down with your horses, man. You go down with your horses. I know Shohei's hurting right now. He's in by far the worst slump of his career. I think it's safe to say that. Is the way he's feeling a part of it for sure? I'm not so sure some of it's not mental as well, and I appreciate the call. I'm not so sure some of it's not mental as well in terms of Shohei Ohtani's struggles at the plate here. Since his last home run on August the 18th, Shohei Ohtani, 14 for 93. He's been struck out 36 times. He's got a batting average of 151, and he's got one RBI. We're talking about Shohei Ohtani, America. Since August the 18th has been a net negative for that Dodgers lineup. And the last caller asks a fascinating question. Should he be taken out of the lineup? I say no, because I have the rule of thumb where you go down with your horses, but I'm sure Dodger fans out there across the country may say otherwise. Who's the biggest disappointment right now in the city of Los Angeles? Is it the Dodgers after falling down 2-0 tonight to the Brewers in the NLCS? Is it the Chargers, who are arguably the biggest disappointment in pro sports right now at 0-5? Or is it the Rams, who is no other way to describe them but this way, one of the most hyped Super Bowl favorites of the 2000s, America? One of the most hyped Super Bowl favorites of the 2000s, 2-3, as we get geared up for week number 6 in the NFL. Who's the biggest disappointment in Los Angeles? 310-840-4910 is the number. You can hit us up in the YouTube chat as well. Just search Westwood One Sports Night. Let's go to Jason in Buffalo. Who wants to chime in? Jason, what's going on?
3: Yo, what's up, my good man? How you doing tonight?
1: Doing good.
3: Good. Hey, man, I had the fear of the 13 seconds again with Buffalo. I'm a diehard Buffalo fan, season ticket holder, Buffalo, Bills Mafia, all the way, chicken wing, eating sucker, you know what I mean? Yeah. But, man, Buffalo, we got to tighten things up, man. I, you know what? The Rams should not be your biggest disappointment. I have the utmost respect for Drew Stafford, Matt Stafford, I'm sorry. And, man, you guys got a great 1-2 punch with the running back.
1: You guys, I'm no Rams fan, so correct yourself on that. Now you're losing me.
3: My bad. But, yo, it's 1 in the morning here, and what time is it there?
1: I'm in Washington, D.C., my guy.
3: It's 1 a.m.
1: Tighten up, brother. We just getting started here. The party just getting started, my dog. I'm going to let you run. I appreciate you as always. I hope to hear from you soon, man. 310-840-4910 is the number. I mean, Bills fans, and I know we haven't heard from a ton of you tonight. That's kind of been on purpose because I want to dunk on the Rams. But we will hear from you Bills fans because you got a lot to be proud of, man. You do. The reality is, though, when it comes to Buffalo, as cool as it was to see them win tonight and exercise a demon on the road, like, that's great. They're not going to get judged for real until January. Nothing that the Bills do between now and January matters. All that matters for the Buffalo Bills is what you do when it's win or go home time. What do you do when it's shake a leg or lose one time? Which is why tonight, I would say it was pretty important. Tonight was pretty important because Josh Allen overcame a turnover in this football game. Josh Allen was able to bounce back after, you know, not being his sharpest early on. The way that the Bills ran the football, though, that's something that, one, the Rams should be pissed about because you've got way too much invested in that side of the football to get run through like that. But, two, like, the rest of the NFL should be put on notice as well. If Joe Brady is going to have the patience to run the football and protect this defense, the Bills may be the biggest threat to the Kansas City Chiefs in the entire AFC. We may be on our way to another Bills and Chiefs AFC title game. If the Buffalo Bills and Joe Brady, if they're going to have that sort of balance offensively, Josh Allen had 12 completions tonight, guys. He only had 12 completions, yet they ran up 37 points. Bills fans, if you like it, I love it. 310-840-4910 is the number. Let's go to Ozzy out in Atlanta wanting to check in. What's going on?
4: What's going on, my man?
1: What's going on?
4: Very much like the last caller, I'm a diehard Falcons fan, season ticket holder myself. And I will say, just amongst the two teams in L.A., you can't be disappointed with them Dodgers until it says four for the other team.
1: That's true.
4: As deep as that bullpen is, man, that this is where their depth starts to shine. You start running out of horses over there in that bullpen in Milwaukee, it's going to start looking real dark for you. Same with the Rams, too. I don't think they're at full strength, and you really don't want them peaking too early. You don't want to peak in October.
1: No, for sure.
4: You can't win a chip in December.
1: But look, it ain't about peaking, Ozzy. Can you show me something, though? It ain't about being your absolute best, but can you get – I mean, brother, to get ran on, I don't know if you play any level of football. I wasn't very, very good. I ended up playing Division III football.
4: Okay, you made it further than me. In high school,
1: I've been run through like that before. It's demoralizing when the other team, every time they hand it off, it's a first down. It's absolutely demoralizing. So I can only imagine what they say.
4: Right. Yeah, you know, man. So. I definitely hear that. But you look at their schedule and these first five games, you know, Puka was out a whole lot. The offense has shown some power. The defense is questionable. But the games
1: it's the same story as last year.
4: It is, man. But if I have faith in anyone, it's Sean McVay.
1: Yeah.
4: I love his play style, and Stafford's been there, man. Thanks for taking the call. Appreciate you. Have a good night.
1: Appreciate you, man. Hope to hear from you soon, man. 310-840-4910 is the number here on Westwood One Sports Night. Just to go back to the question in terms of, like, which of the L.A. teams to this point is most disappointing. Last caller makes a great point in terms of you can't be disappointed in the Dodgers so the other team totally wins the series. I hear that, but nah. There's momentum when it comes to the postseason in Major League Baseball. There's such thing as momentum. And right now it feels like Milwaukee's got all of the momentum. As the series goes to Los Angeles, though, I think, you know, the Dodgers will get a spark and get lifted from that, but there's no guarantee, man. I will say this, and it's going to sound like low-hanging fruit, and I get it. But, man, the payroll, you know, they got too much money invested in this lineup for them to register three hits in a playoff game. Three hits? And, look, it was one of them situations where I got to keep checking the box score to make sure I'm not tripping. Three hits tonight. for the LA Dodgers, man. And I got to have his spot. Can't cut it. Ain't cutting it. 310-840-4910 is the number here on Westwood One Sports Night. Week number 5 of the National Football League officially in the books after the Rams fall 37-34 at the hands of the Buffalo Bills. Pretty interesting sequence of events down the stretch in this football game. We did get free football as this game finished up in overtime. The one thing that Rams fans and NFL fans out there, you know, should be on right now, the number one takeaway that I have from this Monday Night Football game is just how bad of a spot this Rams defense is in right now. And we've had a couple callers call in to say, oh, they're shorthanded. Myles Garrett returning isn't going to solve the issues of the defense. It's not. So while I get it, not having Miles is awful. I totally get that. But the reality is, when Miles comes back, is Miles playing linebacker? Miles going to play corner? I get it. Pass rush and all that, you know, makes everything better. But their problems lie within the front seven. Their problems lie within the middle of that defense. And they were pushed around tonight in a way that I haven't seen. Aaron Donald was on the field, and they gave up 234 yards rushing tonight. Not something that I'm easily able to stomach. Let's go to Mario out in California wanting to check in. Mario, what's going on?
5: Hey, how you doing tonight, man? I'm just good. Driving home from the game, heading to Oxnard, and, you know, it's frustrating, man. The Rams have a great team. They're dynamic, but they're just having a hard time finishing games, man. That, you know, you go back to the game in Denver, then you go to the game tonight. They got to know how to win, man. They should have gone for that two-point conversion and end the game there.
1: Whoa. That's where I totally disagree with you. Why would you want them to go for the two-point conversion there? What's the benefit of it?
5: McVay's been going for it on fourth down a lot more in the last two seasons, right? You're in the middle of the field. You're willing to.
1: That's a fourth down, though, brother. That's a fourth down.
5: It doesn't matter. If you got confidence in picking up a six-yard play on fourth and six from the 50, you should be able to pick up a two-point conversion. And you got Devontae right there. He killed it last year on one-yard slants. No, you can't stop Devontae. You know, win the game. Yeah. Show a killer attitude, man. You know, get it done. Your defense was gassed. And then you win the coin toss in overtime, and you put your defense on the field. You know?
1: Well, that's what you're supposed to do now. Like, that's the right thing to do.
5: Not that defense. We couldn't stop Josh Allen tonight. You know, It was a freak game by a freak quarterback. The guys, you know, he's not even human, man, but they should have had a better spy, you know, for Josh Allen. Landman's not the guy. They cut Ernest Jones a couple of years ago and explained.
1: Well, the linebacker core stinks, which makes it even more head scratching that they wasted the 13th overall pick on Ty Simpson.
5: Well, what happened to Ernest Jones a couple of years ago? They cut him a week before the regular season started. Now he's killing it over there with Seahawks in the division. This doesn't make any sense. You know, I think, you know, I love McVay, but sometimes I think the guy might be a little too emotional. You know, he fired our special teams coach, Bones, about.

0: Vikings of the Buffalo Bills. I'll continue to get your reaction on everything that happened on Monday Night Football, but I do want to push the conversation forward as we roll throughout this 1 a.m. hour on the East Coast. You know how we get down each and every Monday night here on Westwood One Sports Night. We bring you Overreaction Monday, my top six overreactions from the week that was in the National Football League. It's next here on Westwood One Sports Night. Keep it locked.
1: Westwood One! We love sports. We love to laugh. We love hearing from you. Talking sports with you, not at you. This is Westwood One Sports.
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1: You're the big voice guy, youngest in charge. 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Bunch of different ways you can chime into the show. 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Just search Westwood One Sports Night. Recapping the week that was in the National Football League, week number 5, ending with the Rams falling at home to Josh Allen and the Buffalo Bills, 37-34. My biggest takeaway from this one, the defense of the LA Rams, not championship worthy. When you think about all the resources invested on the defensive side of the football, giving up 37 points, 234 yards on the ground, it's unacceptable. And the Rams might, you know, punch their ticket to the postseason, but they have a fatal flaw that has plagued them through the first month plus of the season, and it is their defense. The irony in it, it's the reason they got sent packing last year in the NFL playoffs. Through 5 weeks, they do not look much better on that side of the football. We do the same thing each and every Monday here on Westwood One Sports Night. I bring you the most highly anticipated power ranking segment in all of sports talk radio, Nell's Super Six Pack, my top 6 overreactions as we exit week number 5.

0: let's get into an L Super Six Pack. My top six overreactions from week five of the National Football League season. And I'll be honest, as we continue to work throughout the month of October, y'all know how I feel about this. I've been pretty consistent since the start of the football season in terms of how I'm going to be viewing things, in terms of how I look at things. We're not going to find out until about Halloween what it is or what it ain't when it comes to the top teams in the NFL. I think we're still in that period of learning a lot about all of these individual teams, right? I think we're in a spot where we're still learning a lot about all the individual teams in the NFL. So when I overreact to something, when I give a take, understand everything that we see right now in the NFL through 5 weeks, everything that we've witnessed through 5 weeks of the NFL is subject to change, including the Rams defense, which I've been all on tonight. They're not good enough at this current juncture. Can that change? Obviously. Do I expect it to? No. Let's get into it. Nell Super Six Pack, my top six overreactions coming out of week number five of the National Football League season. Coming in at number six, Aaron Rodgers is a top 10 NFL quarterback, and the Steelers are one of the biggest threats to Kansas City in the entire AFC. Over the past 3 weeks, Aaron Rodgers has combined for 9 touchdown passes. Aaron Rodgers has turned back the clock. The Steelers have a run game, and offensively, they look pretty damn good. The last 3 weeks, 34 points, 24 points, and 30 points. They're lighting the scoreboard up right now. And the thing that's most impressive about the Pittsburgh Steelers is their newfound success on the ground. All of a sudden, after not being able to run the football, really, the first 2 weeks of the season, they have figured things out. Not only is Aaron Rodgers going Kanye crazy through the air, 9 touchdown passes over the past 3 weeks, Jaylen Warren, right now, tied for 6th in the NFL in rushing yards, 3rd in the NFL in terms of yards per carry. He has been an absolute weapon for the Pittsburgh Steelers. Sunday against the Colts, 15 carries, 167 yards, 6 catches for 87 yards. The week prior, 17 carries, 93 yards, 3 catches, 33 yards. He's been a problem. And I think Pittsburgh is one of those teams that's starting to figure it out, right? They had the big distraction looming large over their organization, talking about Joey Porter Jr. and his contract conundrum. Now that that's been thrown by the wayside, I think the Pittsburgh Steelers are ready to really turn a corner and show everyone in the AFC what exactly they're about. I had questions about whether or not this offense would get it going the way that they have the past couple of weeks. The fact that they have, we know what the defense is going to do. The big question for the Steelers all offseason has been, which version of Aaron Rodgers are you going to get? Through the first 5 weeks of the season, and really the last 3 weeks in particular, he's looked like one of the top 10 quarterbacks in all of the National Football League. Here was Aaron Rodgers post-game talking about his success here through the first month.
1: Well, we had some big plays. You know, we started early with the 80-yarder, kind of got us going, but we were, yeah, we didn't have the ball a whole lot. The time of possession was heavily weighed in their favor, but when we had to score points, we put together drives. We did a decent job on third down, but I saw guys, you know, step up and make some big plays. Pat had a great game. Germ really stepped in and played really well. Very proud of Germ, the way he performed. But we have some dynamic players. Sometimes you just got to get the ball to them and get out of the way, especially number 30.
0: Number 30 is Jaylen Warren, by the way, running back for the Pittsburgh Steelers. Aaron, pretty jolly in the post game, and I could dig it. 310-840-4910. We invite you to get in on the phones with us as well. Give me your top overreaction from week number five. Ouch, this is uncomfortable. From week number five of the National Football League season, man. 310-840-4910 is the number. Coming in at number five, and this shouldn't surprise anybody as far as I'm concerned, the Dallas Cowboys should fire head coach Brian Schottenheimer, and they should bring in Bill Belichick from the University of North Carolina. You don't have to adjust your headsets. You don't have to refresh your phone. You heard it. Not only should the Dallas Cowboys fire Brian Schottenheimer's ass, they should bring in the hoodie, Bill Belichick, to whip things into shape for the Dallas Cowboys. They're as undisciplined of a group as I've ever seen. Today, Brian Schottenheimer brought in Mike Pettine, former defensive coordinator and head coach of the Cleveland Browns, to help out Christian Parker on the defensive side of the football. The Dallas Cowboys, and I know Thursday was a little while ago, but damn, it was one of the biggest stories in week five of the NFL. For Dallas at home to lose to an undrafted free agent quarterback in Jalen Daniels, they're totally untrustworthy. To get punched in the mouth the way that they did, giving up 241 yards on the ground. If you're a Cowboys fan, man, burn your jersey. If you're a season ticket holder, sell them. If I was a Dallas Cowboys fan, I wouldn't put another damn dime into that sorry-ass product that they continue to roll out week in and week out. You have the highest-paid wide receiver duo in the National Football League, and you score 16 damn points. Quinnen Williams and Kenny Clark, one of the most high-paid defensive tackle duos in football, and you give up 6 yards a damn carry. I get frustrated with Dallas because they made me look stupid as an analyst. I'm the idiot that sat up here all offseason long telling you why the Dallas Cowboys were going to be a Super Bowl contender within the landscape of the NFC. Look at my stupid ass. Why did I bring up Bill Belichick? One massive program-defining win over the weekend. Coach Belichick picked up his first win versus a top 25 opponent. As UNC knocked off Pitt over the weekend. Yes, Pitt was without their starting quarterback. I don't give a damn. It was a defensive masterclass put on by Coach Belichick and company. And look, you need wins like that to advance a program. Do I think Coach Belichick will be there long? Probably not. Do I think he's going to be back in the NFL before we know it? Yes. Why the Dallas Cowboys? Because look at what they're missing. They draft well. They got talent. They're undisciplined. You know one thing Bill Belichick's not going for? A undisciplined-ass football team. He'll suspend you. He'll fine you. He'll do whatever he needs to ultimately get the message through. 310-840-4910 is the number. It is an overreaction Monday edition of Westwood One Sports Tonight. Give me your top overreactions from week number five of the National Football League season. Jerry Jones, the owner of the Dallas Cowboys, he had this to say earlier today, about his head coach, Brian Schottenheimer.
2: We all should be glad that we've got his years of experience and his years of having these Monday mornings, and we've got him to deal with right now. And I'll assure you, it's active and it's addressing issues. I will say one more time, the only time that I've ever been with the Cowboys, that we made more changes with personnel on defense, that we've made more changes with coaching on defense, 8 out of 9, that we've made more changes in the philosophy, what we're trying to scheme, if you will. The only time that that has been any more so was the first year.
0: Look, Jerry can give you all the word salad that he wants. The bottom line is there's no trimming the fat of the Dallas Cowboys unless you fire Brian Schottenheimer. It's just the reality of it. 310-840-4910 is the number. Give me your top overreactions from week number five of the National Football League season. Coming in at number four for me, the Baltimore Ravens. After watching them last night, the Ravens are without a shadow of a doubt the biggest threat to the Kansas City Chiefs in the AFC. I sat up here all week long and told you all how the Ravens could not win, right, without Lamar Action Jackson under center. Boy, did I look silly after watching last night. But here's what it's about. Here's why I'm most proud of what we saw from Baltimore, right? Here's what's got me geeked up and feeling pretty darn good about my Super Bowl pick in the AFC. When you're down Lamar Jackson, obviously, there are going to be some shortcomings on the offensive side of the football. What I loved and what stood out to me, man, for them to shut down Bijan Robinson and that Falcons offense the way that they did, that's the stuff that championship contenders are made of. And think about all the question marks that I've had about this Ravens defense on this show. Calling out Marlon Humphrey, calling out Jalen Hawkins, for them to ball the way that they did against a Falcons offense that was amongst the hottest in the NFL heading into last night since the return of Mike Penix. They've been the greatest show on turf. They held Bijan Robinson and company in check. Bijan Robinson had a 38-yard run, right? You take away Bijan Robinson's 38-yard run, it was 16 carries for 48 yards. They kept Bijan Robinson in check. And for that reason, I can trust Baltimore. That was a sign that the Ravens defensively can be one of the best groups in the NFL. Just a matter of BK back playing full time. You're going to get Trey Hendrickson back here before you know it. They have the horses on that side of the football. My major question was, defensively, were they going to lock in? Defensively, were they going to take the challenge personally? Because I can imagine what the conversations were in the Charm City this week. Bijan this, Bijan that. What about us? Is what some of the Ravens players on that defense should have been saying. The hell with Bijan Robinson. The hell with Michael Penix. What about us and what we are on the defensive side of the football? The Ravens proved something to me yesterday. And the rest of the AFC should be on notice. But I still have the same piece of advice for Baltimore moving forward. And Ravens fans, listen very closely. Ravens personnel, if you're out there listening, listen very closely. Do not rush Lamar Jackson back. Because if you do, you will suffer a similar fate to the fate that you suffered last year. And nobody wants that. 310-840-4910 is the number here on Westwood One Sports Night. Youngest in charge, Linnell Willingham, kicking it with you as I get you up to 3 a.m. Eastern time. Man, we finally have put a bow on week number 5 of the NFL season. We're already 5 weeks down, y'all. It gets crazy. We're already 5 weeks down. Rams falling on Monday Night Football to the Bills, 37-34. I'm taking your calls on your top overreactions from week number 5 of the National Football League. That is next here on Westwood One Sports Night.
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0: this. Getting you up to 3 a.m. Kicking it with you here on Westwood One Sports Night. Good morning to you. If you're checking out the replay, hope you have a good work week. I was thinking about it last night, Denton, as we're talking to our listening audience. Most Americans didn't go to work today. I'm not even going to get into that. But understand that when you are back out grinding, we're here for you on Westwood One Sports. 310-840-4910 is the number. Week number 5 of the National Football League officially in the books. The Buffalo Bills, big-time winners over the LA Rams, 37-34. Buffalo moves to 4-1. The Rams, well, they moved to 2-3 and have been an utter disappointment here through the first 5 weeks of the NFL season. I think they're the biggest disappointment in the National Football League through 5 weeks. Is that an overreaction? Maybe. That's the point of today. Overreaction Monday here on Westwood One Sports Night, giving you my top overreactions from week number 5 of the NFL season. I stopped on the list with my overreaction. I believe I stopped at number 4, saying the Ravens are the biggest threat to Kansas City in the AFC. I got something I want to get off my chest here real quick, here in my third biggest overreaction. First and foremost, the Philadelphia Eagles should trade all of their quality players for draft capital. If I was Howie Roseman, Big Game Howie, as I like to call him, I would trade every player on my roster with value for draft capital. You're going nowhere. It is time for the Eagles to launch a soft rebuild. 1,000%. It is time for them to launch a soft rebuild. But here's the thing that I don't agree with coming out of this weekend across the pond. You stupid Eagle fans want to fire Nick Sirianni. Why should Nick Sirianni be fired for what happened this weekend against the Jacksonville Jaguars? Is it Nick Sirianni's fault that the Eagles can't cover a damn kick? Is it Nick Sirianni's fault that the Eagles can't cover a kick? Damn. Sorry that he had some confidence in his special teams unit. He could have been like stupid Brian Schottenheimer and instructed him to kick it out of the back of the end zone. Is that what you wanted, Eagle fans? I doubt it. So this idea that Nick Sirianni messed up on Sunday, Philly fans, y'all got to chill the hell out. Y'all are so spoiled. This man had gotten you to 2 Super Bowls since he's been there and has been one of the winningest coaches in the NFL since hiring him. And all the Eagles fans want to do is fire his ass. You can't fire him for what happened on Sunday. That's on the players why they lost. He can't run down on special teams and make a tackle. It's not Nick Sirianni's job. 310-840-4910 is the number. Give you my top overreactions for week number 5 of the NFL season. I want yours as well. 310-840-4910. My second biggest overreaction, the Raiders' honeymoon phase is over. The Raiders' honeymoon phase is over. And I'll take it a step further. Not only is the honeymoon phase over, they may be one of the most fragile teams in all of the National Football League. The Raiders may be one of the most mentally fragile teams in all the National Football League. Think about what happened in Kansas City last weekend. You held Pat Mahomes to a 50% completion percentage. Your pass rush got home all day long. So much so, you played so well to where we were calling it a moral victory here on this show. The special teams blunder that ultimately cost you, I was able to look past it and say, hey, the Raiders are for real. For them to let last week's game impact this week's game says a lot about the head coach, Clint Kubiak. Says a lot about the leaders on that Raiders team. I was totally disappointed. It may be the most disappointing effort outside of the Commanders. It's probably the most disappointing effort of week number 5. Watching the Raiders get turned inside out by the New England Patriots. Having Drake May look like a damn MVP candidate the way that he played this weekend. The Raiders' defense was god-awful on Sunday. And the thing that's so alarming about it all, that hadn't been the case for them this season. The Raiders' defense through the first 4 weeks of the season had been a legit top 10 unit in the NFL. A legit top 10 unit. So for them to get turned inside out the way that they did about the Patriots, man, for lack of a better phrase, they got punked. They got punked. They weren't ready for the moment. And as a result, I can no longer take the Las Vegas Raiders seriously. Their schedule upcoming, Buffalo, the Rams, Jets, Niners, Seahawks, Broncos. We're going to find out what it is or what it ain't when it comes to the Las Vegas Raiders. But as far as I'm concerned, mentally soft. 310-840-4910 is the number here on Westwood One Sports Tonight. Give me your top overreactions from week number five of the National Football League season. My number one overreaction from week number five of the NFL season. One of these teams didn't play this weekend, but damn it, I've seen enough through four games. We are on a collision course for a rematch of Kansas City, San Francisco in the Super Bowl. As much as I hate to say it, because I'd be wrong as I picked Ravens and Vikings, for the first 5 weeks, it sure as hell feels like history is about to repeat itself. It sure as hell feels like we're about to get a rematch of Kansas City, San Francisco in the Super Bowl on Valentine's Day from SoFi. That's what it feels like. San Francisco looks as good as any team in football. Brock Purdy's playing well. They overcame adversity this weekend, exercising their demons against the Seahawks. I mean, think about how big that win was for San Fran, man. Think about how big that win was. Last year, the last two meetings between San Fran and Seattle, Seattle totally dominated San Francisco. They couldn't move the football, talking about the Niners, and they couldn't stop Jaxon Smith-Njigba. Yesterday, for the most part, they did both. Forcing Sam Darnold into turnovers. By the way, Seahawks fans, you see why I don't respect your quarterback? Sam Darnold sucks. I don't care what anybody, I'll scream it from the mountaintops. He's awful. He is a turnover machine. You cannot win when your quarterback gives the football away at the rate that Sam Darnold does. You just can't. But man, this isn't about sorry-ass Sam Darnold. This is about the Seahawks. Excuse me, about the 49ers and about the Chiefs. I think San Francisco right now has a swagger and a toughness about them that's hard to put into words. The most impressive part about San Fran, we give Kyle Shanahan his flowers 7 days out of the week and twice on Sundays. Deservingly so, right? I think what we're seeing right now from Kyle is his best coaching job yet. When you consider the injuries that this team had to overcome in the first 5 weeks of the season, you can't tell. You can't tell. I give Kyle credit. Excuse me. I give Kyle credit. Also give John Lynch credit as well. This roster's deep. It's no coincidence that every year San Fran's able to overcome a rash of injuries. You know what that speaks to? Speaks to the coaching of Kyle Shanahan, first and foremost. But then secondly, man, like I got to give credit where credit is due. I got to call a spade a spade. It also speaks to their ability to layer this roster 1 through 70. It shows their ability to have the backups just as prepared, right? That speaks to their meetings. It speaks to what they're doing on the practice field. San Francisco, really dating back to 2018, they've been one of the bullies of the NFC. We're witnessing a changing of the guard right now because it feels like the past couple of years, man, Philly has clearly been that big dog within the landscape of the NFC. And word to boss man D'Lo, the Niners are the new big dog in the landscape of the NFC. What's going to happen moving forward? That's the big question. Big win for San Francisco. Your calls on your top overreactions next.
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1: It's the final hour of power as we continue to recap week number 5 of the National Football League season. It wrapped up with Rams and Bills on Monday Night Football. That Buffalo team doing the damn thing on the ground. The most impressive piece about what I saw tonight on Monday Night Football is the way that Buffalo beat the Rams up on the ground. James Cook, 25 carries, 111 yards, 2 touchdowns. Yes, he had the fumbles, but what they were able to do in between the tackles, uber impressive here tonight. As a team, 37 carries, 234 yards, and 3 touchdowns. Josh Allen, they had no answers for him when he took off and scrambled throughout the course of this game. The defensive adjustment just was never made by Coach Shula. No spy was thrown on him, nothing. And it allowed Josh Allen to go for 121 yards on the ground tonight. 12 completions tonight for Josh Allen, yet Buffalo scored 37 points. I'm going to say that again. 12 completions tonight for Josh Allen, yet the Bills scored 37 points. The fact that they were able to overcome the 3 turnovers as well, a lot to like if you're a fan of the Buffalo Bills. But Monday Night Football, to me, the story is the fact that the LA Rams defense, for my money, no better than what they were a year ago. The reason they got bounced from the playoffs is because their defense was hot garbage. The reason they're 2-3 right now is because their defense is hot garbage. Is that an overreaction? Some may say it is. That's okay, because it's Overreaction Monday here on Westwood One Sports Center. I want your calls on your top overreactions from week number 5 of the National Football League season. 310-840-4910. Let's go to Jake in Dallas, wants to chime in. Jake, what's up?
2: Hi, Linnell. What's up, man? How you doing?
1: What's going on, dog? Appreciate you chiming in, man.
2: Hi, I'm a Cowboys fan. Obviously, I called you the other a few weeks ago, but I mean, I don't know whether the overreaction. I want to just kind of, I hate to say it, man, but my Cowboys aren't doing too good. I just want to say, I mean, after losing 24-16 to a backup quarterback with the Bucs team, and then, I mean, is Dak the real concern that the overreaction, or is it our defense because we can't stop the run? I mean, Tampa rushed like 240-something yards or something like that on us.
1: Brother, that's the part that I would not be able to live with if I was a Cowboys fan. You have all of that invested in that interior defensive line, and you got blown off the football routinely on Thursday night at home. At home is the equivalent. Is the equivalent of me kicking your door down, kissing your girlfriend on the cheek, feeding your dog, eating a big piece of chicken in your refrigerator. I mean, there's really no other way to describe it, brother.
2: The problems aren't new, and I mean, but firing the head coach, I might not fix it, but I think that maybe we need to put Brian Schottenheimer on a leash. I think, you know, they brought the other guy, you know, that the senior defensive assistant or whatever his name is. I forget his name.
1: Mike Patton was brought in, yeah.
2: I mean, should Schottenheimer be on the chopping block? Should it be Jerry? Should it be Dak? I mean, is it our defense
1: as far
2: can't
1: as
2: do
1: I'm
2: anything?
1: Concerned, as far as I'm concerned, and I appreciate the call, I think Brian Schottenheimer's got to go. Maybe you keep him around as your offensive coordinator. But Bill Belichick, they need the hoodie. This group lacks discipline. This group doesn't follow rules. You know what told me everything I needed to know about the discipline of the Cowboys? Remember last year, they took a trip to Vegas, and CeeDee Lamb and George Pickens were caught out late at night at the Red Rock or the Red River, Red Rock something. And they like puked. They were hungover and they got suspended and didn't play the first drive of the game, the first series of the game. It's stuff like that. Like, I would never, if I had an ounce of respect for my head coach, I would never try no garbage like that. You play for the Cowboys, brother. You're the most recognizable, one of the most recognizable athletes in the world, talking about CeeDee and George Pickens. But I think their decision making and the way that they act, a reflection of the lack of respect that they have for the head coach. Let's go to Ryan of Buffalo. What up, Ryan?
3: Hey, how's it going? Can you hear me?
1: Yep, I got you, buddy. What's going on?
3: Beautiful. So maybe it's not that much of a hot take given the last 5 weeks, but I really think the Bills are the team to beat in the AFC. I heard all summer after the Bills lost again in heartbreak last postseason that they were going to, those first 5 weeks was going to be a gauntlet of a schedule, and they'd be lucky to be 1-4, 2-3, and it's not been perfect. They lost the Patriots. They didn't play great against the Chargers, who haven't played well, but they're sitting here 4-1 against the Texans, who always beat us every year, against the Lions, who have an amazing offense, and against the Rams, hey, who were above and beyond the Super Bowl favorite coming into the season.
1: Brother, I love the passion. And there are a couple other Bills fans on the line. They're going to get the same message you're about to get. As cute as what you did tonight was, as cute as the first 5 weeks have been, you know, I know, the city of Buffalo knows, no one cares what the Bills do until January. I appreciate the call. I'll hear from you in January. 310-840-4910 is the number. Bills fans, how much credit am I supposed to give you? How much credit am I supposed to give you here? To say that you're the biggest threat to the Chiefs, why are the Bills better than the Ravens right now? That Ravens defense, to me, way better than Buffalo's. And I think offensively, they're just as formidable once Lamar's back in the fold. So that, to me, is the biggest threat. But I can hear you on Buffalo. I can. Because I get it, right? They're hard to stop. I can't believe I'm saying this. And let me walk that back. I can believe that I'm saying this because I've been close to saying it for maybe a year or two now. Y'all know how I feel about Lamar Jackson. I think he's got the opportunity to go down potentially as the greatest quarterback of all time. I can say the same thing about Josh Allen. I feel the same way about Josh. He is the best player in the sport right now. He's watching this football game tonight. I mean, the scrambles were backbreaking for this Rams defense. Like, that stuff's demoralizing. And then it's not like, you know, Jaden or Lamar where they just gracefully go out of bounds. No, Josh Allen is lowering that shoulder. He talking a little trash on the way up, looking down at you. I love everything that we've gotten out of Josh Allen. So he got married this offseason, right? If I'm not mistaken, to Haley Steinfeld. Shout out to me for knowing that. Justin Herbert also linked up with a new chick this offseason in Madison Beer. Maybe that's why he's playing so poorly. I feel like with Josh Allen, it's only a matter of time before what I said a moment ago is the consensus thought. And it might be already. He's got a real argument that he's the best player in football right now. Mr. Kinetic in Cleveland? I mean, Greg in Michigan has really set a horrible example of how we're going to do things on this show. Mr. Kinetic. One, why did you want to go by that? And then two, what's up?
4: Hola, I just came back. Give me a second.
1: Hola.
4: I was running out of the room. I was listening to you live, though. All right, this is a shout-out to the greatest rivalry I've ever heard in sports talk radio, Mr. Positive versus Mr. Negative. And we're going to ahead and start it off like this. Finally, after 10 years in retirement, the great one has returned to, Westwood One Sports Media. We ain't rocking 40-ounce Fridays anymore, but we rocking Lindell. All right,
1: My name is Linnell Willingham. You can say that was cutthroat. I'm sure I'm going to get some mean tweets. Why'd you hang up? Linnell always hangs up on callers so quick. No, I don't.
5: Got to get the name right.
1: I mean, come on. Like, how long have we been on the airwaves?
5: Thing. Yeah, you're listening live. You heard it on the rejoin. Or at least have a fun nickname. LW, something like that.
1: Lindell does sound horrible.
5: Need some lemon-scented Lindell so I can wipe my counters down.
1: Oliver. Because the Packers looked as good as they looked this week, I feel like, Oliver, you can say whatever.
5: You might need some lemon-scented Lindell to clean out the Dodgers at this point.
1: Yeah, I'm about to say, bro. 310-840-4910. We haven't even ripped the Band-Aid off for Oliver. You will be cracking the mic at some point in this final hour, by the way, pal. We're going to have a therapy session for you, my boy. 310-840-4910 is how you hit us up. here on Westwood One Sports. And I appreciate you being here, however you choose to do so. The last caller, before he screwed up my name, told you he was watching the YouTube live stream. We encourage you to do so as well. Just search Westwood One Sports Night, baby. I'm here with you, 11 p.m. to 3 a.m. Eastern Time, Sunday through Wednesday, right here on Westwood One Sports. 310-840-4910. Give me your top overreactions from week number 5 of the NFL season. Uh-oh, I'm ready for this. Roy is in Chicago wanting to check in. Roy, what's up, pal?
6: L-Dub, the youngest in charge. What's up, baby?
1: What it do, baby? That's how you come. That's how you enter Westwood One Sports Night, Roy.
6: Roy Boy has entered the chat. No, before, you know, you obviously screened the caller, your producer did.
1: Yes.
6: Nothing to take away from the Green Bay Packers. They came to play yesterday. The Bears didn't. But it is a top overreaction. The Iceman, Caleb Williams, still didn't play. Kyle the Monster Manon guy, he didn't play. In my opinion, when DeAndre Swift and Kyle Manunga get the ball rolling, we have the best run game in the NFL. And I think 3 or 4 of the starters actually ended up not finishing the game yesterday. So nothing to take away around these parts. You know.
1: I'm not saying it's a positive for Green Bay. I think it's more of a negative for Chicago. Their defense is awful. And I get it. If they had Caleb, if they had Manungai, maybe they don't play as many snaps defensively and that defense gets some rest. But, brother, you can't be a championship contender in this league getting shredded the way that they did through the air.
6: They did. They absolutely did, L-Dub. And, they absolutely did. Nothing to take away from Green Bay. They got us this time. Come Christmas Day here in Chicago. Can't wait for that. Round 2. And what about, really quick.
1: You a Bears fan, you said, Roy?
6: I am a Bears fan, yes.
1: You got to start. My message from you to and all of Bears Nation, you got to start Case Keenum this week. Don't even think about bringing Caleb back. He's got a short week as they play on Thursday Night Football. You sit him Sunday again. You start him on Thursday against New England. He gets extended rest before the next start. And then Chicago keeps rolling, man. I appreciate the call. I got to let you run. Roy, calling from Chicago, telling us how TI is. 310-840-4910. Things got so wonky on this side. My computer decided to just reset and update in the middle of the show. That was super scary. I thought I was being, like, invaded and attacked by monsters. It's awful. 310-840-4910 is how you hit us up. Man, we're 5 weeks into this thing, right? And maybe I'm sounding like a broken record because I get up here each and every week and I feel like I say the same thing because it's how I feel. We're still in that honeymoon phase of figuring out what it is and what it ain't when it comes to the top teams in the National Football League. Based off of preseason culture, based off of training camp culture, take some time to get the oil running through the engine, right? It's October the 13th. By the time we get to Halloween, give me 2 more weeks, and I think we'll have a much better understanding, a much better idea of where things currently stand and where things currently sit in the NFL. Later on tonight, I'll be back with you, 11 p.m. to 3 a.m. Eastern time. It'll be Tell the Truth Tuesday, and we'll bring you a fresh installment of Nell's Super Six Pack. Know this, the Super Six Pack, not done yet, but man, this has probably been the most difficult time I've had through the first 5 weeks putting together my top teams, because while I'm not slamming teams for having certain things happen, man, when you screw up, I got to acknowledge it. The Rams defense playing as poorly as they played tonight, something that's definitely going to get my attention, right? The Ravens defense playing as well as they did, definitely something that's going to get my attention. The Raiders made their debut last week in the knocking on the door piece of Nell's Super Six Pack. Guarantee you they won't be knocking on the door this time around. Each and every week, we're getting more and more info on all of these teams out there across the National Football League. We're also going to do a little bit of contender or pretender tonight on Westwood One Sports Night as well. So make sure you are locked into us, as you should be each and every night. But I don't know, man. Like, part of me, one, I'm geeked up just because we all love football season. we've gotten to sit through, you know, 5 weeks of this thing to this point, and it's been as advertised, super entertaining, controversial, you know, finishes, electric finishes each and every, you know, week that we get to watch. It's been great. But we're starting to reach that point, man. We're starting to reach that point where we got to separate the contenders from the pretenders. And look, if your favorite team isn't viewed as a contender by me right now, understand that there's plenty of time for that to change. 310-840-4910 is the number here on Westwood One Sports Night. I want your top overreactions from week number 5 of the National Football League season. Let's continue it on the phones, man. 310-840-4910. A bunch of you still out there. A Chargers fan. That's who I want to hear from. Because I've dunked on the Chargers a whole lot tonight. Matthew is in San Diego. What's going on, Matthew?
7: You know, I, first off, hope you're having a wonderful night. Been loving hearing you all night. But I'm going to be honest. You've been dunking on us. You've been telling us about how bad we are. And all I got to say is, you damn right. All right? I got nothing else to say. Look, it's one thing you lose week one against the Cardinals. Maybe you just don't have things right. Week two against the Raiders, they look pretty good this year. But there were people before the season looking at this team, all right? And I got to say, I'm from San Diego. I know there's a lot of animosity in the city towards the Chargers. I've been loyal. That's the team I grew up. I'm 21, so my entire life I've known nothing but the Chargers. I've been a Chargers fan. And I've known sometimes you just can't trust the team. And I know that's, you know, hating, and I know you don't have hope. You got to look at the schedule, and you got to look at everything, but I've been through bad years. I've been through Anthony Lynn. I've been through, I don't even like to say the name of the coach we had before Harbaugh.
1: But Brandon honestly, Staley? Why don't you say Brandon
7: Staley? Don't even say it. Don't even say it. That's bad memories, man, but I don't know. I really did expect at least some change, something different, at least something showing that you have hope. And honestly, I thought we're going to start putting it together this year. People were saying we're Super Bowl contenders. I mean, you know, no matter what you thought about the team, you have to look at that schedule, especially right now in this middle part of the season. And I didn't see us going any better than maybe a lucky 10 wins. But you look at the other teams that are struggling in the league, especially a team like the Dolphins. I have my own friends tell me, hey, at least you're not the Dolphins. The Dolphins have a plan. Yeah, they're not good right now.
1: The Dolphins don't have a plan because Malik Willis, they gave out that massive contract to Malik Willis for no damn reason. I don't think they have a plan. I don't, if I'm being honest. I'm going to let you run because we're up against it and we got some other callers to get to, but I'm happy I can provide you all the safe space to let your feelings out here on Westwood One Sports Night. It's been a hell of a week, man. It's been a hell of a week. 310-840-4910 is the number here on Westwood One Sports Night. A couple other things that I didn't get to earlier tonight in the show that I want to get to right now. Man, I look at the Minnesota Vikings, and I've been pretty steadfast with this. I look at Minnesota, and despite San Francisco being 5-0 through 5 games, I believe without a shadow of a doubt the Vikings are the best team in the NFC. I think this weekend proved that. And I know what everyone's going to say, who's their quarterback and Carson Wentz and Kyler Murray and all, you can save all of that. None of that matters to me. Here's why Minnesota's the best team in the NFC. One, their defense is the best in football, and it's not even close right now in terms of what Brian Flores is doing. The way that they're beating quarterbacks upside the head week in and week out, confusing, you know, protection schemes week in and week out, and then most importantly, doing it with really no household names on that side of the football. He is the best assistant coach in football. It's not even close. It's a

0: is top 10 in touchdown passes, top 3 in passing yards, yet Brian Flores and that no-named-ass Vikings defense can give a rat's ass about that. They come ready for war, no matter who the damn opponent is. But that's not even why I'm so geeked up about Minnesota. Yesterday, for the first time all year, we saw this offense finally kick it into high gear. Kyler Murray had his best game of the season, 24-30, 229 and a touchdown. It's what he did off schedule, though, is what had me most geeked up, most excited. It looked like vintage Kyler Murray on Sunday against this New Orleans Saints team. And look, I know I mentioned him playing off schedule, but that's the stuff that we love and why he's special. He also showed me something that I questioned whether or not he was capable of doing. He played on time yesterday. You don't get to 24 or 30 without playing on time. Getting to the top of the drop, letting the football go. Did he do it all game long? No. There were some times where he held the football longer than he should have, and I'm sitting here cussing at the TV. It happens with Kyler. But his ability to be consistent down in and down out, I thought was impressive. The number one thing that tells you how efficient they were 9 of 18 on third down yesterday. If you're looking for a stat to quantify consistency of an offense throughout a game, third down. They were 9 of 18 on third down yesterday. That's the stuff that gets me. You know what it reminds me of, right? Because y'all continue to not buy into this group. It's giving 2025 Seattle Seahawks. Elite defense, quarterback reclamation project, but most importantly a run game, right? Aaron Jones went over 100 yards yesterday, and they got what they wanted in the run game. And they also have the superstar wide receiver that Seattle had in Justin Jefferson. So if these two teams were to lock horns right now, talking about the Niners and the Vikings, I would take Minnesota. I think they're the better team as we sit here entering week number 6 of the NFL. 310-840-4910 is the number. I want you to continue to line up with your top overreactions from week number 5 of the National Football League. Coming up, more of your calls. Plus, I'll tell you a massive decision that must be made by an NFC team coming up this weekend. That's next here on Westwood One Sports Night.
1: Can Seattle steady the ship after losing 2 of 3? Will Sean Payton get Bo Nix back to tossing touchdowns? Seahawks, Broncos, Thursday night football from Mile High. 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

0: the good times roll, baby. About a half hour left to go. Here on What's With One Sports Tonight, Youngest in Charge, Linnell Willingham, kicking it with you, recapping week number 5 of the National Football League. Epic week it was, man, is what I would say. Wrapped up, with the Rams falling to 2-3, losing to the Buffalo Bills, 37-34. I think the Rams are the biggest disappointment in all the National Football League through 5 weeks. And I know Charger fans are going to say, whoa. Yeah, they're a bigger disappointment than you guys, considering the expectations that we have for that football team. No other way for me really to slice it. We'll see with their schedule getting way softer coming up here over the next month. We'll see if they're able to make up some ground. But if you told me back in August after Aaron Donald came off the couch after they traded for Myles Garrett, if you told me that on October the 13th they'd be a game under 500, I'd tell you you're tripping. That's the reality currently facing the Los Angeles Rams. There's a reality facing the Chicago Bears as well, guys. And that reality is the Bears proved again on Sunday that they can't be viewed as a legit Super Bowl contender because of how bad their defense is. The two times that the Chicago Bears have played grown-up offenses this year, offenses led by an adult, they've been absolutely baba fried. What do I mean by baba fried? You can get barbecued and you can get fried. That Bears defense has been baba fried as far as I'm concerned. Week 1 versus Carolina, last time they played an offense led by an adult, albeit a very small adult in Bryce Young, 478 yards of total offense given up, shredded on the ground and through the air. Simply not good enough. Sunday versus Green Bay, 428 yards of offense given up, and it was bombs away. Christian Watson taking the top off of the defense. Matthew Golden taking the top off of the defense. And the thing that's most disheartening about what we've seen from Chicago is they simply, this isn't going to get better. I'm telling you, the problems that are plaguing them defensively, there's no fix for it. Why? They don't have anyone, and I mean anyone, that you have to game plan for in their front seven. Montez Sweat is making a pretty damn penny to be totally unimpactful for the Chicago defense. The one saving grace that I think Chicago has is when Caleb Williams comes back and Kyle Manungai comes back, if they're able to play a ball control style of offense, it will alleviate a lot of the pressure that's currently being put on this defense to succeed on a week-in, week-out basis. Bottom line. So we'll see if they're able to get it right, but Sunday it was ugly. Ben Johnson, head coach of the Chicago Bears, one of my favorite dudes in the NFL, by the way, pretty honest and transparent post-game about why the Bears fell short.
1: You know, really, the things that we had done well in the three victories that we had this year, they didn't show up today. So we didn't take care of the football, 5 turnovers on offense. We didn't execute at a very high level in the run game or the passing game. And then defensively, we let the ball over our head too many times. So got 4 passes over 40 yards or more.
0: Coach Johnson explaining it to you, baby. Just simply not good enough on the defensive side of the football. If you're a Bears fan, like, this sucks because you got all the potential in the world offensively, but that defense is not good enough to allow you to compete for a title. They got a massive decision to make coming up this weekend. We found out during the broadcast over the weekend that, you know, Caleb is getting closer, but his status for Sunday against Atlanta, well, let's hear from Ben Johnson on Caleb Williams' status for Sunday in Atlanta.
1: Yeah, he's on track. We'll see if it's Atlanta or after. I think it's going to be close.
0: You look at this schedule for the Chicago Bears. I mean, there's really only one option here. They take on the Falcons on the road coming up Sunday, and then a couple days later, they're at home hosting Drake May and the Pats. you can't bring Caleb Williams back this week. It would be totally irresponsible for Ben Johnson and the Bears to bring Caleb Williams back this week for one simple reason. He's dealing with a hamstring injury. You play him on Sunday and then ask him to turn around and be ready on a short week, that's how you have that hamstring linger throughout the entirety of the regular season if you're Chicago. Nip this in the bud. Give him another week. Let him play against New England if he's 100%. If he's not, don't play him. But if he's 100%, let him play against New England. And then you get 11 days to rest that hammy. Bringing him back Sunday against Atlanta would be stupid. I think the Falcons, if I was Atlanta, I'm maneuvering like I'm playing the backup. And the backup has been Tyson Bagent. I think it should go back to being Case Keenum. Tyson Bagent was awful on Sunday. Now, not having the run game, being down 14 early, it totally changed the complexion of the football game. But one thing that Case Keenum did in that one start against Philadelphia, he kept them on schedule all game long. And when you're a team that is as heavily dependent on the run as Chicago is, balance and staying ahead of the sticks, rather, it's paramount. You need it. And they didn't have that happen for them. Give me your top overreactions from week number 5 of the National Football League. 310-840-4910 is the number. I want to get to an AFC team that's definitely in shambles right now as well. But before we do that, let's go to Chris in Santa Clara wanting to check in. Chris, what's going on?
2: Hey, thanks for taking the call. My overreaction, it's baseball related, but you know, and it is still possible the Dodgers could win 4 out of 5. They could make it through to the World Series. But if they don't, is it an overreaction to start asking, are there any American League teams that might be willing to pick up the 7 years remaining on Ohtani's contract?
0: Why would you want to trade Ohtani?
2: Well, and I'm a solid Dodger fan for decades, but the reason the Dodgers have been so consistently good is that they make objective decisions even when you've got a beloved player. And I could go through 10 of them right now if you wanted. But it's not a hate at all. I think it's the opposite, that an average Ohtani is not worth for the Dodgers having to pay what it is for 7 years when it's a continued.
0: The only reason he's average is right now is because of the injury. He's not healthy.
2: Right.
0: I
2: think I'm more wondering, are there teams that you think in the AL, not the NL, the AL, we could handle 3 games a year per year against, you know, if he's on the other team.
0: Yeah.
2: Would anybody want him for the current contract, or would they? You have to start talking about discounts?
0: Certainly. I think so. He moves the needle. He puts butts in seats. He improves television ratings.
3: How does that work? Because
2: I think that's something that, you know, because if we lose, we're going to have to be looking at, you know, it's not going to be a rebuild by anybody else's standards, but by Dodger standards, it'll be a rebuild because it really is get to the World Series or bust. And if you're saying, hey, Ohtani's going to be more in the 260, you know, 265 range, maybe get 20, 25 home runs, that's just not going to do it if you have to, because you got to keep Freeman and you got to keep Betts. And so it's going to have to mean Tucker moves, and you're going to have to move Ohtani.
0: Here's the thing, though. You're mentioning his numbers at the plate. The reason he's got that contract is not solely because of what he is at the plate. I'd be pitching his ass if I were them. Like,
2: right.
0: that's where he brings you maximum value. That's where we have conversations about him being one of the greatest athletes of all time. It's the two-way ability. Without that two-way ability, I'm totally in lockstep with you. Hell no, he's not worth the contract.
2: And I'll tell you that every Dodger broadcaster, all of them I love, and you know who they all are, wonderful broadcasters, TV and radio in the last 2 months, every one of them has been consistently saying he's done as a starter. I mean, repeatedly, and you can name any of them. They're talking. Well,
0: is that a Shohei choice? Is that a Shohei choice, or is that an organization choice?
2: An organization choice.
0: That's a stupid choice by the organization. I appreciate the call, brother. I gotta let you run, but I mean, I just.
3: How do you trade a contract
0: mm-hmm.
3: that is so heavily deferred?
0: From like a numbers standpoint,
3: yeah.
0: Right?
3: Like, I don't know if that, like, how that works. If there's precedent for this, because most teams don't defer $600 million worth of money or $660 million worth of money. So, like, when you make a trade, hypothetically, they're not going to trade Ohtani, at least not yet. But hypothetically, if you were to make a trade like that, are you then signing on for that $660 million in defers, or would you then spread that over the length of the current? Like, I don't know what the how that system would work.
0: So I guess what you're asking is, would the acquiring team have the freedom to restructure the deal?
3: Right.
0: Essentially. So in baseball, do you have the salary? Do you have the salary match in baseball?
3: To make deals work
0: because there's no cap.
3: There's no cap. So.
0: So you don't theoretically have the salary match. That means, I mean, any team could go get them. But
3: not any team.
0: Well, not any team. But I want to double click on something he said because I do think it's fascinating, and I'm curious to know what like baseball peers think about it. If I'm the Dodgers, like. I paid this brother this money for a reason. I'm riding him as a pitcher till the wheels fall off, till he physically can't do it.
3: Well, they also knew when and we may be at that point. That was a realistic possibility that in a few years he's not going to be able to pitch. He'd already had a couple injuries, so this is not new to them unless they're dumb as hell.
0: Which some baseball peers would say they are. But no, like, I don't know. To me, though, this isn't about Shohei Ohtani while they're down 2-0. It's not about Shohei Ohtani. That lineup outside of him making far too much money to be able to only register 3 hits. No, I get it. Brewer staffed like that. Give them all the credit as you want. 3 hits is 3 hits, though. You got to be better than that. They ended up scoring, what, 4 runs tonight? If it wasn't for the defensive woes of Milwaukee, you don't need to score 4 runs tonight. 4 runs does not, if you're a box score lover and you look at the final, 7-4 does not tell the story of what happened tonight between Milwaukee and LA. Milwaukee dominated this baseball game, no matter which way you slice it. A dominant effort. And to see a group like the Dodgers that has a lineup with all the horsepower in it that they do, to see them struggle this way, it's gut-wrenching. What's the bigger disappointment, though, if you're a Dodgers fan? Is it the way that your lineup played tonight, being able to register only 3 hits? Or are you looking at, you know, Yoshinobu Yamamoto saying, hey, Slim, we need you, brother. You get in the bag for a reason, champ. I need you to come up big in big moments in big spots. He did the exact opposite tonight. Lasting just 2 2/3, the shortest stint of his postseason career, the shortest start of his postseason career for Yamamoto. So if you want to get on Shohei, great. If you want to get the bats of the Dodgers tonight, great. But no one was expecting Yamamoto to last just 2 1/3. I wonder, moving forward in this series, what type of impact that has, him only being able to go 2 1/3, 2 2/3. What type of pressure that puts on, you know, the manager moving forward here in terms of like, hey, how deep can we go game in and game out? 310-840-4910 is the number. We'll put the show to bed coming up on the other side of the break. We'll run through some more of your calls as well. Your final chance to get in on the phones next here on Westwood One Sports Night.
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1: One final segment to go here on What's Up on Sports Tonight. 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We'll bring you a fresh installment of Nell's Super Six Pack, my top six teams in the NFL as we get ready for week number six. Isn't that special? The Week Six Super Six Pack. Or as Gina likes to call it, the Super Sex Pack. Whatever floats your boat, baby. This is your show. Excited to do that. Do a little bit of NFL facts or cap as well. We're going to be loaded for you a little bit later on tonight. A couple of calls still hanging around. Jay is in San Francisco. I'm eager to hear from Jay. Jay, what's up, pal?
2: What's up? Hey, what's up? It's your boy Jay from the Bay. I called you about a week ago. We were talking about Denver game and what was going to happen during this Seattle game. And how they had to march up to Seattle and do the battle, right? So,
1: for sure.
2: And how they were going to put the smack down on Seattle. Uh-huh. And I just want to know, and I got a couple other points to make out with you about the Vikings team being better than the Niners. And, you know, is this a trap game for Seattle now that they got whooped on by the Niners going into Thursday night with Denver, which I think it is. I think they're going to have a hard time with that game, too. We know that there's some other teams lingering around, but yeah, I want to hear your thoughts on why the 49ers are different than all the other teams in the recent past and why you think they're better this time.
1: Yeah, I appreciate the call. I think Niners fans, the thing that should excite you the most about this football team is what you haven't had recently. You got Mykel Williams back. He made his season debut on Sunday against Seattle. That kid has got juice rushing the passer. And I'm a big fan of his. According to reports, you may get Bosa back coming up this Monday against Washington. So, one, I think you're going to have a pass rush when everybody's healthy. Can they stay healthy is the question. But last year, like, that was their biggest issue to me. They couldn't get after the quarterback. But then for the first time since you went, it's 2:49 a.m. for me, too. For the first time since San Fran punched their ticket to the Super Bowl last, they've got a legitimate matchup piece on the perimeter of Mike Evans that Kyle Shanahan can scheme up and create matchups for. And you saw Mike Evans in the way that he balled out on Sunday, man. He is a matchup nightmare. He's still got a hell of a lot left in the tank when it comes to what he can provide for a football team. The question is, like you said, can they stay healthy? Can they stay healthy? That's the big question plaguing this group, man. Can you stay healthy? And recent history tells you no, they're not going to be able to stay healthy. I got Corey in Baltimore wanting to check in on the Dodgers. What's going on, Corey?
3: Good morning, man. You know what, man? I'm going to be a little calm when I say this, man. So this is addressed that Dodgers fan that just called. You know, I'm an O's fan, man. And for the past 2 years, you know what we've been doing? We've been sitting on the couch watching the Dodgers hoist that trophy. I guarantee his big head ass wasn't saying nothing when they signed Shohei Ohtani. He was sitting at the bar clashing beer cans together. But all of a sudden, that the freak, my man, has slowed down one season.
1: One season. Ain't that crazy?
3: I'm telling you, man. It's crazy how they switch up on him. I would slap the sugar honey iced tea up out of him, man. You know what I'm saying? The one person he should be questioning.
1: Gave us all a heart attack, Corey.
3: He should be questioning the front office about signing that Scoble dude. Because he's been terrible.
1: Well, yeah, Tariq got lit up. He got lit up yesterday.
3: Now that's who we should be complaining about instead of complaining about Shohei. That money ain't got nothing. Shohei's going to be an old-ass man before he even see that money. What is he talking about? He might even be dead and gone.
1: Well, knowing how and look, the way that Shohei rock, you probably get it stolen from him before you see the money.
3: Man, I'm telling you, man. Your people on here, man.
1: They be tripping, man. I know.
3: We got better things to fry, man. And you know what I want to say, man?
1: Yeah.
3: Fire Balloon Head and his friend. Pinky in the brain. Fire them. Get them up out of Indianapolis, right, man. Have a good day, bro.
1: I appreciate you, man. Brother's been clamoring for them to get fired since the offseason. Man. Does anybody that deserves to be firing a coach, it's me. I'm not going to, because I believe my Washington Commanders, despite what America thinks, is going to turn this around, and me and Denton are going to be the happiest host-producer combo in all sports talk radio coming up here in a few weeks. You watch. Monday night in San Francisco. I'm shooting my shot right now. You stankin', trifling Niners fans. We're going to come to Levi, and we're going to pull your Levi's down and spank you. Now, a lot of you probably thought that was going somewhere it shouldn't have, but I keep it 8 more than 92, baby.
4: Just like we thought with Corey. I just realized, This is the second day he's done this sugar honey iced tea thing, and I finally realized what he's doing with that.
1: Is he allowed to do that?
4: Yeah. No, it's actually great dancing around the FCC. I respect it tremendously. Oh, anyone that can toe the line without going over, I mean, you should have seen the way that Oliver jumped up. He was ready.
1: You should
4: have
1: said the way that I, like, oh, you know, it made our hearts jump.
4: Anytime you can dance around the FCC like that, though, that's a friend of mine.
1: We haven't put Oliver on stream all show. It took one Packer dub for my man to come in head to toe in Green Bay gear, bro. He was not messing around. You should believe in your Packers, though, Oliver. That was a solid win. And you're going to get Micah back.
5: I really don't know how many more we're going to get, so I'm going to embrace it.
1: I don't know what the schedule looks like, but
5: Dallas, man, on Sunday night.
1: Oh, yep, man. Start Christian Watson in your fantasy leagues, people. Him and Matthew Golden, the bombs away again. That Dallas defense is awful. You all are great. Appreciate you being here. I hope you tap in with us later on tonight for Tell the Truth Tuesday here on West 1 Sports Night. Thank you to Oliver. Appreciate our guy Denton Day. Drake Toll, Pete Souza. They'll get you through the morning. We'll see you later tonight.
0: This is Westwood One Sports.
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0: It is the Drake Toll Show on Westwood One Sports and the Westwood One Sports app. Drake Toll with you from the Savannah Bananas organization. Locked on Big 12 right here on Westwood One Sports. ESPN play-by-play Pete Souza is out today. He's on ESPN2 tonight, calling a Jacksonville State, Florida international game. Addy Bates still produces. Laura Jimenez still runs the board. And the LA Rams still lose the football games. What is your concern level with Sean McVay and the LA Rams? Good morning, everybody. 310-840-4910. We can immediately open the phone line and the text line. What is your concern level with the LA Rams? I don't want to take away what the Bills did by winning the football game last night. And I do not want to take away the fact that, once again, we are proving that Josh Allen is the best quarterback in the National Football League. He's the most complete, destructive, elite, dual-threat quarterback that operates in football today. The best one alive, the best one doing it right now, is Josh Allen. I didn't know, this was news to me, thank you ESPN, that he was 0-7 in overtime in his career. That's been hanging over his head. The monkey on Josh Allen's back is an 0-7 record in overtime until last night, when I thought Joe Brady had some colossal moments and decisions, and I thought Sean McVay had colossal moments and decisions, that being the head coaches of both the Bills and the Rams, respectively. But in the end, it was Josh Allen, his legs, his 331 all-purpose yards and two touchdowns, 121 rushing yards on just 10 carries. It was Josh Allen that led the Bills to victory. But that's weird, because multiple times, the Bills lost this game. Last night in the fourth quarter, Allen leads this tactical, incredible drive late that was too fast. He finished early. 11 plays, 71 yards, 5.5 minutes off the board, and a touchdown for Buffalo, 34-27. But that left a minute and 39 seconds on the clock. And it only took a minute and 34 of those seconds for the Rams to score. They could have scored faster. They took their time. Immediately, they were in the red zone. And I thought, Joe Brady, you idiot. Buffalo had its second and goal. L.A. was out of timeouts. You could have ran the ball for 3 yards and just pinned the Rams in a spot where the Bills score on either a field goal or a touchdown, and the clock effectively runs out. We all go home. Final score, Bills 30, Rams 27. But nope, you gave Matthew Stafford time. What did Stafford do with that time? 8 plays, 63 yards, minute 34 off, bang. Now all of a sudden, it's 34-34. That's where I'm preparing. I'm writing my notes last night watching Monday Night Football. Joe Brady, Bills coach, rookie mistake. First-year head coach, bad clock management. On a weekend of terrible clock management, here's another addition to the, here's another chapter in that book, another addition on the album of bad clock management from Joe Brady. Just tell James Cook, your running back, hey, man, we need 3 yards right here. Get us at third and goal from the four. Let's watch that clock turn down, and then we'll kick a field goal. We'll win it. We'll go home. Nope. Instead, Bills score a touchdown. Now it's a 7-point game. Rams answer back immediately. We're going to overtime. Then when we get to overtime, it's maybe the NFL's most underrated running back. His name is James Cook. And last night had 111 yards and 2 touchdowns. But Cook last night, the same guy who led the NFL in rushing yards a season ago, he's third in the National Football League this year, doesn't get the love he deserves. Last night, he had 2 fumbles, lost one of them, and the fumble he lost was on the opening possession of OT. Bills have the football. Here, all right, James Cook, bam, fumble. Oh, we go from Bills knocking on the door of the red zone, deep in Rams territory, to L.A. ball. And what do the Rams do? Immediately, potent offense. They march it into field goal range. But I don't think you know this. The biggest deficiency for the L.A. Rams, the biggest problem right now for the Rams, is special teams, a kicking game. They don't have it. It's non-existent. On a night last night, where we saw more points scored in the fourth quarter than the other 3 quarters combined, on a weird, funky Monday Night Football that was this legendary, fun, awesome game that I'll remember at the end of the year. I'll say, hey, remember that Buffalo Bills, LA Rams game on Monday? Like, yeah, that was awesome. Here's your moment. At home. The thicker kicker. You know, he's like, he's Harrison Meavis, has these love handles, and he trots out, he kind of waddles out there, 34-34. All we need you to do, same guy that shanked a field goal earlier, all we need you to do is hit this 48-yarder, which any other kicker in the National Football League can do. We need redemption from how bad you screwed up earlier. Here's Harrison Meavis to win the game for the Rams for a 48-yard field goal.
1: Meavis steps it off. Here's the snap, the spot, the kick from Meavis on the way, and it's blocked! It is blocked! It's blocked by the Bills! It didn't get there! And Buffalo will take over with 4:11 to go!
2: The most thankful person on the field is James Cook, without question.
1: Greg Rousseau came busting through and got a hand on the kick of Meavis. He deflected it. And we will play on.
0: That's as heard last night on Westwood One Sports. Oh, man! You told me all offseason the LA Rams have a generational roster. That with Aaron Donald back, who was great last night, with Myles Garrett, who is still hurt, Puka Nacua and Matthew Stafford to Quentin Lake on the backside of the defense, the LA Rams have an all-time roster. You may have forgotten the kicker last night. After that, Buffalo didn't take long. Thank you, Josh Allen. 19-yard run, 13-yard run, and all of a sudden you're in field goal range. And it's T-Bass, 45 yards. It was good. 37-34, the final score. What is your concern level with the LA Rams? 310-840-4910. Because I'll tell you in a second what mine is. But first, I want you to hear the issue with the Rams. I want to build the concern level. I'm going to build it up, and then we'll give you some. I'm going to give you some context, and then we'll give you my concern. Here is the kicker, Harrison Meavis, the guy that missed a field goal, had a field goal blocked last night on his performance.
3: Just go back to work, find ways to fix it, and next play mentality, right?
4: Assess the kick. Was it a lower trajectory, but still they got up to block it? I mean, how much higher would it normally have been?
3: I felt like I hit it good. That's all I could tell you. I mean, I hit it good, gave it a chance. I'll have to look. I mean, I don't know. They had a good rush team, so.
4: Yeah.
5: What about on the first one?
3: First one?
5: Yeah.
3: I feel like I hit it solid, just came around it a little bit, pushed it to the left. So, yeah, got to be fixed, got to make those, and got to go back to the, you know, back to the training ground. And
0: boy, this guy's really good at hitting them solid, isn't he? Felt like he hit both of them real good last night. Got all of it. Got it exactly like I wanted it. If that's the case, if we're meeting Harrison Meavis at his best, the Rams, very obviously, have a hole in their football team, at its kicker, its special teams. Sean McVay would take responsibility for this, because last night there was an opportunity on 3rd and 5, as the Rams are churning some clock here in overtime. They don't want the clock to expire like it did on the Commanders. They don't want the opportunity for a snafu themselves. So they're trying to. There's this weird moment. Rams have the football in Buffalo territory within field goal range, where the Rams are trying to decide, how far do we push this? Do we try to keep marching it? Do we try to keep running some clock? How do we approach it? And on 3rd and 5 at the Buffalo 30, Kyron Williams takes the ball off right tackle, no gain. And I didn't mind that call, because it gives you another 40 seconds to run off the clock. But the goal is here for the Rams is, the more time we can take off, just in case we miss this field goal, the less time it will give Buffalo to go back down the field and score. I didn't mind that. I didn't mind that at all. And it still set you up for a 48-yard field goal that you should make 10 times out of 10 in the National Football League. But what it leads to, this blocked field goal, this loss for the Rams, is a huge crash out from Sean McVay at the podium. I wish I could play you the entire press conference. because the dude sounded so scattered. But here's my favorite little clip. This is a really unhappy Sean McVay.
6: You know, with our PAT field goal, not even close to good enough, it cost us the game tonight.
7: 35.
6: Yeah, I'm going to evaluate everything.
7: With the 3rd and 5 play, was there?
6: Yeah, it's. You know what? If I would have known, yeah, I wish I would have had a better play call and gone for it, got it a lot tighter. I'm sick right now with myself, and I'm so proud of that group. You know, this is the tough part of sports, but I'm proud of that team. I'm proud of the way that we battled, and I'm sick that we came up short. And you know, I'll be regretting, you know, kicking that and not having a better call to be able to go for it on 3rd down and go to 4th or whatever it was. And that's on me.
0: That's the Bills head coach, Sean McVay. Boss, the Rams head coach, I should say. Boss, your kicker sucks. Like, this has nothing to do with you on 3rd and 5, set up for a 48-yard field goal, running the ball off right tackle to put it on the hash that Mevis wants it on. There is no world where a head coach should go to the podium and apologize for just gaming the system and putting your football team in a position to win. Your kicker, Harrison Mevis, the thicker kicker. It's funny, right? Funny because fat. The guy from Missouri, right? And they call him the thicker kicker. It's funny, right? Because love handles. Who's 32nd in the NFL in field goal percentage. Who's 28th with his longest field goal at 48 yards this year. 28th in points, 29 of them. Who missed a field goal wide left earlier in the game, but, coach, I hit it good. I hit it good. Who had a kick blocked the very, coach, I hit it good. I did my job. You know, I did. They just got a good. They have good. They're really good over there. They're really good. The longest field goal that Harrison Mevis has kicked in his now year and a half NFL career, 52 yards. You're on the verge. You're on the verge of an all-time roster, a generational roster in L.A. We were using the word super team preseason, and you are now 2-3. What's the concern level? So I told you I'd give you that context. Well, my concern level is super high with the special teams kicking game, Harrison Mevis. That's not your franchise guy. We're good now. All right, experiment over. Who's next? Who do we trade for? Where's Young Hoku? Where do we? Who's the kid with the goggles from Georgia? Let's go find somebody else. Let's go figure out something else. It's not Harrison Mevis. But what I think concern level overall for the Rams, it's zero. It's zero. When I think how worried am I about the LA Rams moving forward? I'm not, because they still have Quentin Lake. And they still have Matthew Stafford playing at a high level, and Aaron Donald at a high level. And soon, they'll get one of the best defenders in the National Football League back. They'll have Myles Garrett on the defense, with Aaron Donald right beside him. Kyron Williams has been a fine running back. Blake Corum, when both those guys are healthy, that 1-2 punch is great. Puka Nacua is still, Devontae Adams looks vintage, and Nacua is still one of the best wide receivers in the National Football League at full health. The distractions haven't been great, but man, I'm not going to sell Puka. 3 games, 337 yards, averages over 100 yards per game. Tyler Higbee's a solid tight end. Like, I'm not worried about the Rams. And the Rams can afford, I told you yesterday, I'm not going to get on the show today, and I predict the Bills would win by 3. Said, I'm not going to come on the show today and tell you the Rams are dead or the Rams should be, you know, breaking it down to build it back up and soul searching and figuring out how to. Here's why. Because at 2-3, they're still just a game back of Seattle for 2nd in the NFC West. And, I mean, it's striking distance of San Francisco. 3 games back of San Francisco with 12 games to go. And you get San Fran again later down the line. But more importantly, your upcoming stretch is the Cardinals, the Raiders, the Chargers, the Commanders, the Cardinals, the Packers. That should be 6 consecutive wins. And I think Sean McVay knew that. Hey, we're not the Rams we want to be. We're not at full strength right now. As we build up into super team, let's figure this thing out for the first 5 games. And the Rams are still figuring it out. They're figuring out how to win together. Now you have 12 games. You have the span of a college football season. Your preseason's done. You had three of those preseason games, and you can count the first five of the regular season as your preseason. Your next 12 become crucial. They become key. But it's against the Cardinals, the Raiders, the Chargers, the Commanders, the damn Cardinals again, and the Packers. The Rams are fine. Concern level zero. I have no issue with the LA Rams. You lost the Bills last night. You didn't do this against Arizona. You didn't do this against Dallas. You didn't do this against Tampa. You did this against the Bills. You lost the Bills. So what? The Rams are fine. You know who's not fine? The Dallas Cowboys. I heard on the radio this week that Brian Schottenheimer has the hottest seat in the entire NFL. Is he about to get fired? That's next on the Drake Tolles Show.
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3: Yeah, you know, today is it's beautiful, man. The sun is shining. You know, the birds are chirping.
4: It's a

0: A beautiful morning in Dallas, Texas. You know, I lived in the Dallas area. I should be clear. That'll make Addie upset. I lived in Waco for 5 years. And as a Cowboys fan, I think, and as somebody who lived around almost exclusively Cowboys fans, I realized quickly that it is maybe the most pessimistic fan base in the country for 4 months out of the year. And those 4 months are the football season. And the rest of the year is just hope. The rest of the year, it's like, all right, the Dallas Cowboys are off limits. No one talks poorly about the Cowboys. They're going to win this year. But I'm tired. As I sat down yesterday and Addie said, you know what, let's do a segment tomorrow on NFL coaches who are on the hot seat. I decided I am tired of coddling Brian Schottenheimer. So I'm listening to The Fan yesterday in Dallas. And I heard the take that Brian Schottenheimer has the hottest seat in the entire National Football League. Is it time to fire Brian Schottenheimer in Dallas? 310-840-4910. The phone line and the text line are open. 310-840-4910. I'm going to give you my coaches that I think are 1 foot out the front door, and a couple of them come from the NFC East. But I'm done. I am done treating Brian Schottenheimer like the baby of NFL head coaches. Here's what I mean by that. Brian Schottenheimer, the day he was hired, was this cool, different, awesome guy. Hey, man, let's bring in Shoddy, who worked his way up from offensive assistant analyst, assistant to the head coach, guy in the corner of the room, and now all of a sudden, he's the head coach of the mighty Cowboys, David versus Goliath. Here's the deal. David versus Goliath is a biblical story. In that case, David beat Goliath, and it was awesome. This is the Dallas Cowboys in 2026. We're a few thousand years removed from the whole actual David and Goliath thing, and now your head coach, David, looks a whole lot more like the David that we were told at the beginning of the story. He was going to be the little shepherd boy. We got a little shepherd boy as the head coach. And I know it's crass to make fun of the shepherd boy, but Brian Schottenheimer is not getting the job done. Is it time to fire Brian Schottenheimer? The phone line is open for you to call or text. 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The Westwood One Sports app, 310-840-4910. It is the Drake Toll Show. Addie Bates produces. Laura Jimenez runs the board. Pete Sousa is out today. He'll be on ESPN2 tonight. Can I take you back to Schottenheimer's opening press conference? Here's what Shoddy had to say the day he was named the head coach of the Dallas Cowboys.
1: We're going to win. And we're going to win a championship. Otherwise, why are we doing it?
0: Yeah, to be fair to him, he didn't give a timeline on when that was going to come, because the winning thing hasn't happened yet, Brian Schottenheimer. At 9-12-1 overall, remember that one tie was when you allowed 40 points last year to the Green Bay Packers? And coming off a 24-16 loss, don't forget, just because the Cowboys didn't play on Sunday, don't forget how bad it was last Thursday, a 24-16 loss to the previously 0-4 Tampa Bay Buccaneers. You handed them their first win of the season, and now Schottenheimer is three games below 500 in

0: tenure, his now year and a half as the head coach of the Cowboys. Former players, former coaches have labeled the unit as poorly coached, and that's where I want to start here. Schottenheimer is actively proved. Texters, 310-840-4910. Mike in Texas says Shoddy shouldn't have been hired. This team has too much talent to have someone unproven at the helm, which is 100%, that's spot on. Schottenheimer is proving he lacks the fundamental game management. Say hello to the game in Brazil against the Ravens a couple weeks ago. Situational awareness. Say hello to the loss against the Tampa Bay Buccaneers. Holistic roster control. He lacks all of that that's required of an NFL head coach right now. The Cowboys, through five games, have allowed 136 points. Inferior offenses are hanging around dictating game scripts. The Bucs did it without Baker Mayfield. Cowboys are allowing 27 points per game. Christian Parker is failing. The new hotshot defensive coordinator, the Band-Aid you brought in, Brian Schottenheimer, is going to prove himself. Okay, well, he hasn't yet. Okay, well, he's going to bring in Christian Parker, who's going to prove himself. He hasn't done that yet. The guys that you told me were blue-collar, bootstraps guys, they're the ones who have walked into Dallas and not been good enough. Mike Pettine was added yesterday, former Packers defensive coordinator, onto the set in the middle of October, was added to the staff because Dallas needs so much help. I've got Dak Prescott throwing for 300 yards, a run game with Javonte Williams that's decent, a receiver core, might be the best two-headed monster in the NFL with CeeDee Lamb and George Pickens. Oh, and Jake Ferguson's a pretty good tight end. But the Cowboys have reached the ceiling with an inexperienced head coach and a defensive coordinator that I'm supposed to trust because he's young and energetic. Schottenheimer has spent a long career as an offensive coordinator. He's seen the way things operate in New York with the Jets and with the Rams or the Seahawks or the Cowboys. But he has exposed an NFL coaching flaw. He manages games like a play caller, not a program builder. And guess what Brian Schottenheimer is? Bingo! A play caller, not a program builder. And it's fun, isn't it? It's fun when Schottenheimer beats the Commanders and then he walks into the locker room postgame. Hey, hey, hey, hey, hey, hey, hey, hey, hey, hey, Dak had 300, yeah. Javonte touched it, yeah. DeRon intercepted, yeah! That's fun, isn't it? It's great. What about when you lose to the Buccaneers? What about when you're 9-12-1? What about when you're a play caller and not a game manager? Not a program builder? Because that's what I'm worried about Brian Schottenheimer becoming. That's what I'm worried Brian Schottenheimer is. I'm worried that Schottenheimer's kind of always showed us his true colors, but we haven't thought about it that deeply. Because remember Jerry Jones said, you got to trust us on this one. We got our guy, the head coach. We're going to do a little bit different around here. We're going to buy. Remember that Giants loss, that week one loss to the Giants? I mean, I was going back in the annals last night. I was looking through Brian Schottenheimer's tenure as the Cowboys head coach the last 2 years. And I found that clip from his opening press conference, right, where he says, we're going to win. I just didn't tell you when that was going to happen. And I went back to a press conference clip from that loss against the Giants. And it's almost as if you could play this at the end of every loss. Like, it's starting to get so, you know, head coaches that lose, their voice becomes like a nail. It's nails on a chalkboard. They can never say the right thing. They keep saying the same thing over and over and over and over. And it's all, you know, sometimes it becomes time for a new voice.
1: Just bring in my step.
2: Start later, please.
1: I could never know what the day was.
2: Fast forward at. Good morning, everybody. It's the Power Trip Morning Show.
3: 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The ratings just came in for last month.
2: And?
3: We are number one. We just grabbed every key demographic.
4: Super duper.
3: Way to go,
4: Neato Gang.
3: Nice.
4: Nice job.
3: Way to go, Neato Gang.
5: Yes. Boy, that was good news.
2: Hi, my name is Chris Hockey. It's Tuesday morning, October 13th. And I am glad you are here. Good morning, everybody. Hi, Saucy.
6: Hi, Hawk. Suggs, I love your outfit.
2: You're in bloom is what you are.
6: You
2: I can tell. I can smell it on you.
6: You look like somebody's, like, six-year-old who was allowed to dress themselves for the day.
2: And I'm such a D-word. I can't help myself.
6: Yeah, I know.
2: I can't help it. I'm going to get in trouble.
6: I have a sport coat in my car, and I literally got halfway up here. I'm like, I don't want to go back down there. But now after this break, I'm going to go get my sport coat. Because Zach was wearing. You have two on, don't you? Yeah, look at you.
2: And I've got this.
6: This show was founded on don't encourage it.
2: Yeah, I was raised by sisters.
6: Yeah, correct. We both were. Don't encourage it. What an email.
7: Imagine being so dusty that someone has to send out an email, a company-wide email, to tell you to get your swag up.
2: Am I the only one going to jam to this song? Guys, I like this song. Did I pick the wrong song?
7: I love this song.
2: Saucy doesn't seem to like this song. He's not even playing the bass guitar.
6: Oh, sorry.
2: Now, what would you rather hear? What do you want to hear?
6: I hurt my neck last night sleeping poorly.
2: Oh, yeah, well, that's hard work.
6: Well, you know what I'd like? I'd like some Higher by Creed.
2: Again?
6: Yes.
2: Come on, we can't do the same thing 2 days in a row.
7: Can we play Choppa Style?
6: Choppa Style Whale.
2: He goes like this, he goes, yeah!
6: No.
7: There's got to be some Master P in the system.
6: Yeah.
2: I can tell you don't care.
6: I do care. I'm just complimenting your outfit.
2: Well, thank you. I'm glad you like it. We got an email yesterday talking, it was to all of iHeart, saying that there is a dress code. And you do have to dress a certain way. And I don't know why we got that email. I have no idea.
6: Correct.
7: I know.
2: Do you?
7: Oh, yeah.
2: Oh, you can't tell us on the air, obviously.
7: No, I can't.
2: But you gotta tell me off the air.
7: Yeah, that's why I just dress like this. I'm like, this ain't about me.
6: Yeah.
2: I was afraid it was about me because I showed my ass on the TV on the video.
6: I thought it was my unkempt beard.
2: And when you said beard, I was like, maybe it's your bibs.
6: Yeah, maybe it's about the ends.
2: Come on, give me a song. If you can't jam to that, what are you going to jam to? People need to know. What do you want to hear? It could be anything. Come on. I thought I had a good one, but you didn't get out your bass guitar.
0: I love In Bloom.
2: I know, I do too. But he doesn't, obviously. He's
0: also,
2: he's having
6: I don't hate
2: time.
6: It.
2: Well, give me a song, bitch.
6: I'm trying to. I said Creed Higher, but you don't want to.
2: We just played that yesterday.
6: How about another Creed song?
2: We only get 6 days without Dad.
6: He passed away.
2: I'm gonna just start one, and you tell me if it works for you, and if not, I'll play it a different one. Ready?
6: Yeah. No. Yes, this one wails.
7: No, he's got the bass guitar out.
2: I saw the bass come out. Is that in tune? You better tune that. I don't think it's in tune. Oh wow! Okay.
6: I love this song.
2: I'm gonna wear my sport coat with your sweater.
6: I'm going to get my sport.
7: I'll rock it, Hawk.
6: Remember when we did Duel of the Decade?

0: So good.
1: Good morning. So, yeah, we got an email about the dress code.
0: So, hey,
1: so I went through my closet.
0: I'm glad Max figured out who it's about.
1: I can't wait. Do we know this person?
2: Kind of.
0: I can't wait to go get my sport coat. You guys are ahead of me, but I'm wearing a sport coat.
2: I thought about it for a split second, and I was like, nah, I don't want
1: that. I can't help myself.
2: Zach and Hawk are both.
0: Zach goes in a Tommy Bahama shirt.
2: You guys are hilarious.
0: It's so good. You got to see Hawk's full outfit. The pants are. The pants are unbelievable.
2: I should have brought some.
0: Yeah.
2: I should have brought some sport coats.
0: Yeah. I can't wait to find out who this is about. So Hawk's jamming to Creed. We got an email yesterday, a long-ass email about basically you have to dress appropriate in the office.

0: I can't hear it, actually, on purpose, because we can't stream it on YouTube, so I can't hear it.
1: So you're taking the screen so you can podcast?
0: Yeah. No, not for the podcast, for YouTube. Look, we can't put music on YouTube. So.
1: Well, I'm sorry, everybody watching on YouTube. You're screwed. Play that bass so they can see it, at least.
2: Hold on, I got to chew that.
0: I mean, you can. I'll turn your mic off on the screen.
3: Where are you with Steve?
1: Steve's free. I'm free to dress like this.

0: All right, one more Creed slammer.
1: I'm posing.
0: It was good. Thanks. Barb said, GD and I love Creed.
1: Hell yeah, can you not?
0: We need more Creed.
1: Come on, she didn't say that, did she?
0: She did, yeah.
1: Did she really?
0: Did, yeah.
1: I love Barb.
0: She's going to love you in your outfit.
1: I'm sure she's watching right now.
0: Yeah. She likes what she sees.
1: All right. Yeah.

0: pass for you, whoever dressed like a slut.
1: I can't wait.
2: So that's why the first half hour of the podcast was missing yesterday, huh?
0: Yeah. Got that right.
2: I was like, I wonder what's going on. Okay, great.
0: Okay. So, hi, John.
2: Hi kids. John. How are we doing?
0: Well.
1: Great. We're excellent now.
2: Good. Yes.
0: Yeah. Oh, man. Feels pretty good, doesn't it? Poor Zacho. Back to operating buttons.
1: Man, people are loving the greed.
0: Yeah. Of course they
1: Hell
0: are.
1: Oh, yeah. Yeah. I think I threw my shoulder out playing so much airbase.
0: So how are you, John?
2: I'm great. I'm 100%. Yeah. We got back, had the nice trip out west, and now we're just kind of settling in for a nice, quiet October. So, and made it to some, made it to the those great games over last weekend, and then this weekend, not so good with the Gophers, but nice to watch the Vikings win. So, yeah, it was a great day.
1: Canceled.
3: You got canceled?
2: I got canceled. Yes.
0: Hey, Maxo?
1: Hey.
0: Was this a gentleman or a female?
1: I can't say.
0: Okay.
1: They'd give it away.
0: Yeah. I bet it was a gentleman. I'm not going to lie to you.
1: No, I don't think it was.
0: I think it was. I think it was Burrow.
1: And his pasties?
0: I've walked in here and seen his testicles.
1: What? His shorts are so short?
0: They're so short, he dresses like he's on chips.
1: Man. Bump, why are your balls out?
0: That's exactly what I say.
1: Yeah. Well, then you don't do anything
0: about it.
1: He's
0: a fart of flesh.
1: Well, he's not an employee.
0: True that. But he still can't be showing them thighs.
4: He does show up with the assless chaps.
1: Yeah, he does. Yeah.
0: He's got fun buns.
1: I can't wait
0: sweating.
1: To find out. I think I have an idea.
2: You got him. You got to show him, you know?
0: I got to put my outfit back on before people get here.
1: I'll go down and get my sport coat after
0: you
1: I
0: You think
1: do
0: I'm
1: going
0: to get in trouble?
1: No.
0: Okay, good.
1: Why?
0: Because it's a D-word thing. We got an email and I come in dressed like this.
1: I'll buy into it too. I'll go get my sport coat downstairs. If we're going to go down with the ship, we'll go down together.
0: I almost brought my top hat, but I couldn't.
1: It's like the time I cut you real short shorts. And you got dadded by Bossberg.
0: I did, yeah. I was told not to do that again.
1: Yeah.
5: Or that time I walked around with the fake boobs on.
0: That was the coolest, by the way.
1: Oh, yeah.
0: I should have put those on under my t-shirt.
1: Where are those? In your drawer over there?
0: In my drawer, yeah. There. Johnny K's dong is over there.
1: Yeah. No, I thought that was gone.
0: No, I found it. Yeah.
5: John Krasinski.
0: Oh. All right, here's the thing.
5: The office guy.
0: I'm a sweaty mess. I'm going to be sweaty the rest of the day because my undercarriage is sweaty. Once your undies are sweaty, they're sweaty.
1: Yeah, it's over. It's over.
4: Yeah, I'm funky right now.
0: So I might have to get rid of these undies in this break.
1: Yeah.
0: Be honest with me, Max. Yeah. Just nod.
1: Okay.
5: All right.
0: Was it? In fact. Jeff Lamont.
1: Was it Jeff?
0: Was it Jeff Lamont?
5: It was Jeff Lamont.
0: I knew it.
1: Bonus, you got to see this email during the break.
2: I mean, all they had to do was just say, listen, we understand Halloween's coming. People like to do costumes, et cetera. Just remember to keep it appropriate, something like that.
0: Well, I was wondering, was it a Halloween costume or something like that somebody was wearing that it wasn't appropriate?
1: No.
0: That's what I was thinking. It might have been.
2: I can't think they can disguise it a little bit as a direct violation.
1: It's the most direct email we've ever gotten.
0: Oh, there's no doubt.
1: Yeah, the most direct email we've ever gotten.
5: The longest.
0: And I got to believe, as soon as everybody who's worked with us for 25 years, read it, they knew I was going to do this.
1: Yeah, 100%.
0: I can't help myself.
1: Yeah, oh yeah. No, don't. As you said, who are we raised by? Mike Morris.
0: That's right.
1: Don't encourage
0: Mike Morris would be wearing a thong and nothing else.
1: Oh, yeah. He would, he would have shown up in the smallest boy shorts you've ever seen.
2: Max, and a wrestling mask.
1: Yeah.
0: Would you like my sequined
5: I absolutely
0: jacket?
5: Would, yes.
0: Please feel free. It might be a little warm and sweaty.
1: You paid a lot for that, didn't you?
0: Probably.
1: Yeah.
0: I've had it for a long time.
1: Yeah.
0: I might have worn it at one of the Rube Chat parties. That's how old it is.
1: I think you might have.
0: Okay, we better break and catch our breath.
1: All right.
0: Thank you, Creed, for rocking us out.
1: Yeah,
0: it's the Township Morning Show. We'll actually do the show now.
1: And Gutter Helmet, gutterhelmetmn.com.
0: Thank you, Gutter Helmet. 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
1: mn.com.
0: Was there a gutter showing?
1: I can't wait to see who this was.
0: I know who it was.
1: I think I have an idea because of something I mentioned last week to Maxo.
0: Can I ask you? Would you just nod and tell me if it was or not okay? Please?
1: Yeah.
0: Are you with me?
1: Yeah.
0: Was it Chad Hartman?
1: He hasn't been here since 09, but yes, you are correct. It was Chad
0: Hartman. Do afternoons anymore?
1: No, no.
0: Since when?
1: It was Chad Hartman. He was wearing a clown's outfit. That's it. No bottom.
5: Well, what's next?
0: He's in Slipknot now, though.
5: What's he next? Dubé's not on the air anymore?
1: Brilliant.
0: Oh, well. You know, I'm going to break. Yep. That's what I'm going to do.
1: Okay,
0: break
1: bye.
0: Time.
1: Bye.
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0: You think Sauce is, like, locked out of the building?
17: He has not come back. I was wondering where he was.
0: He went down to get his jacket because he was underdressed and he's going to get fired.
17: Is his phone up here?
0: Probably. That'd be great.
18: Yeah, he might be cooked.
0: Don't nobody check there. Oh, he can't text us even if it is.
17: That's right. Never mind.
0: He might have forgotten his phone because he went down to get his jacket, you know?
17: Uh-oh.
0: Patrick Morning Show, here we are. Johnny Beansbon's Bones is here. Maxo, Zaxo. Sauce was here, but he's stuck now. Marnie will be in a bit. I'm drenched in sweat.
17: Same dog.
0: I'm going to have to change my shirt. I did remove my undies during that segment, so I'm nice downstairs.
17: Thank God, yeah.
0: Thank you. Jason Max, keep a track. Here we are. Hey, man. How about that Monday Night Football?
17: Man, that was an instant classic.
0: That might have been the best game of the year, and it's only week 5. Seriously, did you see a Johnny Beansbon?
2: I did not watch any of it.
0: Oh, my gosh, dude.
2: I didn't watch any baseball. I didn't watch any football last night. I don't know what I was doing last night.
17: Baseball was great, too.
2: I went for a long walk. What the hell am I doing with my life? Jesus.
17: Yeah, what's going on, Bonus? Getting exercise, enjoying nature? What the hell is wrong with you? Yeah.
0: All right. Sauce is putting on his jacket because he was underdressed, and he's going to get fired.
17: About time.
0: Look at you. Hey, will you do me a favor if I find a pair of scissors?
2: Yeah.
0: I'm too hot in this shirt that I'm wearing.
2: Look at this shirt.
0: What's it say? Dome Dog Vikings is hot. Oh, that's awesome. Nice shirt. Would you cut me a shirt?
2: Yeah.
0: Will you cut me a shirt to wear? I want to show some cleavage. I don't know. I'm sure Zaxo does. I want just a little bit of cleavage. Keep it clean, okay?
2: You're not dressed nice enough.
0: That's what I'm saying.
2: Yeah. You got to look nice.
0: I want to show my cleave.
2: You got to find your nightshirt.
0: Well, this is my Fleetwood Mac shirt that I bought on...
2: oh, yeah, I remember that.
0: Remember? And I bought this on Depop it is, and it's a small. It says small right here. And this is the small.
2: Yeah.
0: So I was thinking I was going to let him cut this up.
2: That's a nice shirt. Though.
0: I plan on eating my way into this shirt.
17: Which, speaking of
2: did Superstar
17: sizes?
2: Get you that shirt?
0: No, it says it's a small. I bought it on Depop.
17: What?
0: I know, it says it's a small.
17: What's Depop?
0: You know what Depop is?
17: Depop. Mm-mm.
0: I'm not going to even tell you because it's a problem.
17: Well, if we had a pair of scissors, I'll cut you a real slutty
0: shirt.
17: That
0: would be really nice because I do want to show my hairy...
17: Aioli?
0: My hairy Oli?
17: Yeah, your hairy Oli.
0: That's a guy I went to high school with.
17: Speaking of sizes.
2: You look nice today.
17: Thank you. Yeah. I'm pretty sure this is a woman's coat.
2: Yeah, of course it is.
0: No, it's not. What do you mean?
17: Sleeves were a little short, so I was like, oh, what size is this? It says 10.
0: Does it really? Are you serious?
17: I'm pretty sure this is a woman's jacket.
0: Does it say 10 on it for real?
17: It says 10.
0: I've never even looked. I just tried it on and loved it, so I bought it.
19: I totally get why Tommy keeps asking.
2: Yeah. Brilliant.
0: Well, I like it. I don't mind.
17: It looks nice.
0: Thank you. It looks really good on you, Maxo. It does.
17: Yeah. Thank you. Thanks for using your wet seal points on this one.
0: You're welcome, well, man. Speaking of wet seals, I'm very sorry that's so drenched in my sweat.
17: Oh,
0: it's so hot right now.
17: It matches me.
0: Johnny Bones, do you want my cheetah skin top?
2: Yes.
0: Okay, cool.
17: It's like you have. It's like you've been asked that question before.
19: He's been waiting.
17: Yeah.
2: There we go. There you go. That looks like it won't fit. Look at it. Here, I'm going to go like
1: got
2: this.
1: One arm in, yeah. That's the new style. That actually looks cooler.
0: Actually, if you and Max don't want to switch, you're more than welcome.
1: Yeah, you want to switch, Boney?
19: Right. Yeah, because Max is calling us a 10.
1: Yeah. Right.
0: See, there's no way that's a lady's coat.
1: This one for sure is.
18: That's they're both ladies' coats.
2: They're both ladies' coats. Yeah.
18: Bonus, you look hot.
0: Yeah, Johnny Beans.
1: You were born to wear that jacket, Bonnie.
0: My God, look, you're a disco ball. Look at you. That's incredible.
2: I'm excited.
0: I am too now. I can't even stand up. And let me see Maxo real quick. Stand up for me, Max. Is that so?
1: Yeah, look at that. Look
18: that's
1: at
18: a ladies' coat.
0: You can wear that forever. Like, that's you right there.
1: I might need to take the undershirt off, though.
0: You might need to take everything off.
2: Take them undies
0: you
2: off.
0: Might need to Winnie the Pooh it.
19: Yeah. Yeah.
1: Zach, calm down. Zach.
0: Hey, now.
1: You already posted that picture of me with my thang out that one time.
19: You're welcome.
0: You did?
18: Did he really?
1: One time, Zach posted a picture. I was wearing sweatpants. I was freeballing.
0: Okay, sweet.
1: My thang was showing through the pants. Oh, and at lucky. First, yeah. I was like.
0: Never happened to me.
1: I was like, yo. You got to delete this. This is not, it's not looking great. But all the comments were, Max has a hog. And I was like, hold on a minute, Zach. Hold on a minute. You don't got to delete it anymore. And then I posted about the fact that the post was post. And I got a DM that said, show me. Show me the picture.
0: Yeah, I hate when Abbott does that.
1: Yeah, yeah. Yeah. I was like, Abbott, we need to send out a company-wide email.
18: Now Emily's got to email Abbott.
1: Oh, yeah.
18: Abbott.
0: I've never gotten an email. Never. Do you know how many times people have taken my picture? Kelly Kicks has thousands of pictures of me, and never once is there even a hint of a penis.
18: Oh. Yeah, same, Daddy. Can't see mine at all. It's over.
0: I'm naked. I'm like a Kindle.
18: Yeah, same.
0: I got to keep myself trimmed up downstairs or I look like a girl.
1: By the way, Tommy's band Hint of a Penis is playing at the 7th Street entry.
0: Just a whisper.
18: Oh, thanks, Streets of Jammin'.
1: Mary a penis.
18: Oh.
0: Did you say Mary or Nary?
1: Both.
0: Oh, okay.
19: Yeah, that photo was me with the fake boobs, by the way.
1: Was it really?
19: Yeah.
18: Oh. Okay. Why didn't you fake boobs?
0: I think I still have those.
2: Hold it. We had a picture of Max and Zach with fake boobs, and everybody was talking about Max's package.
0: Listen, yes. Johnny Beans, here's the thing. If I can find my falsies, and I think they're out there on my desk, they're awesome.
1: They actually are.
0: It's I can't believe it. It's awesome.
1: Brilliant. They look legit.
0: I literally said the words that Buffalo Bill says to himself.
1: Yeah, I blind.
0: Yeah.
18: You would look good in a set of falsies.
0: Thank
18: Why
0: you.
18: Did you buy falsies?
1: They were like ultra realist.
0: As I said to somebody on an email last night when I was contemplating my outfit.
1: Oh, no.
0: My whole life is show prep.
1: Yeah.
0: I can't help it. No. I had nothing for today until it they sent that email yesterday.
18: Yeah.
0: I'm just a disaster.
1: I'm surprised we didn't have to send an email when I went around to every other studio and asked them to grab my falsies.
18: Well, there was the one bit. Remember, Hawk, we did years and years ago? It was that Netflix show where they showed that guy's huge schlong, and we showed everybody that was in the building.
19: That was that reaction video went viral.
18: Yeah. Brian Oak
19: hundreds
18: saw it,
19: of thousands
18: Lee
19: of views.
18: Brianne, remember that bit?
0: I'm sorry, I'm looking at Max's enormous penis. How many times has that been said? What did you say?
18: Holy smoke.
0: Is that really your wiener?
1: It is, but
0: that ain't fair.
1: I'm a growing out of shower baby. So I thought I was cold that day.
0: My God.
1: Man. I literally was like, I literally told Zach to delete it and then check the comments. And then I was like, no, never mind.
0: What happened with the Brianna thing? What? No.
18: Remember just, when we watched, it was...
2: So you're circumcised.
18: Wow, brilliant notice. Oh, my. There was the Netflix show.
1: Recently.
18: Where it showed a guy with a huge dong, and we went around and had everybody...
0: Oh, yeah. Yeah, we did get in trouble for that. Yeah. I also got in trouble for writing a song called Release Robin's Bra at Christmas.
18: No, Release Donna.
0: Release Donna's
18: Not
0: Bra.
18: Not Robin. You weren't talking about Robin Hood.
0: No. Yeah, I got in trouble for that, too. I used to do things...
18: Yeah.
0: Now I can't do fun things anymore. I can't even play music anymore.
18: Yeah, it's okay, Daddy.
0: But here's the thing. Every day's a gift.
18: Yep, you are correct.
0: And as I told you earlier, about a couple of weeks ago, I'm going to put a sign up in here reminding me every day when I walk in, this may be the last day I get to do this. Yeah. So I better enjoy it.
18: Yeah, especially after today.
0: Listen,
18: man, the ending to this
0: how
18: Rams...
0: How many times did you get in line for penis, Max? The same fair.
18: Yeah, this, no. Well, he obviously kept passing you and I, Hawk.
0: I know. What's going on? What did I get instead?
20: It's like when you disguise yourself for the free sample. I had the Groucho glasses on. I kept getting back in line.
0: Brilliant. What did I get instead?
20: You got some sweet jackets.
0: I had to buy them.
18: Yeah, we didn't get free wiener, though.
0: It's a new movie you're in. It's the follow-up to
20: Free Willy reboot.
18: Yeah. All adults, though, so relax.
0: All right, so Monday Night Football was awesome, and somehow the Bills pulled it out. Just one of the best games ever. And missed field goals, unbelievable quarterback play. Josh Allen basically just went in
18: the
0: game.
18: You were right.
0: So I know.
18: 35 points, Hawk, in the fourth quarter.
0: In the fourth quarter. It's exactly what I said was going to happen yesterday, but that's what he does.
18: Yeah.
0: He blows it the entire game in the fourth quarter. He's like, okay, we're going to play now. Unbelievable. Baseball apparently was fun last night, too.
18: Man.
0: It's the bye week for the Vikings, but Johnny Beansbon's Bones is super excited.
18: No one cares about this. Sorry, I don't mean to interrupt your flow, Hawk. But this right here shows why you have to have a reliable kicker.
0: You have to
18: the guy for the Rams about. Missed multiple field goals. That one was blocked, but still.
0: Yeah, that one was blocked, but you're right.
21: He's on my fantasy.
18: Yeah, of course he is.
0: Bones, don't ever change that jacket.
18: Yeah.
0: Don't ever. You look perfect in that.
18: Yeah, you look handsome.
0: We'll be right back. Spout Your Morning Show. We'll actually get into some sports and much, much more. Spout Your Morning Show on the Fan.
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8: From the KFGO News Center, I'm Austin Erickson. A Holly man faces seven criminal sexual conduct charges involving a teen. 20-year-old Harrison Hins is accused of assaulting a girl multiple times between June 2024 and February 2025. She claims the assaults began when she was 14 at Holly High School. The girl told police Hins forced himself on her in a dressing room. Fargo City officials are trying to figure out why the department's app may have been removed from the Apple App Store. It's part of the Fargo Police's Tip 411 program where people can provide anonymous tips. The app is still available on the Google Play Store. North Dakota Insurance Commissioner John Gottfried says rising health care costs are the primary reason why Affordable Care Act rates are going up in the state. Small group plan rates are going up from 9.5% to 18% next year. The highest approved increase in that group is for Sanford Health Plan at 18.3%. Individual market rate increases are between 7% and 19%. From the KFGO News Center, I'm Austin Erickson.
2: A little rain today.
0: Oh, is it supposed to rain today? Good.
2: A little bit.
0: I'm sure he Thursday. Just said that by one listener. The clouds were coming in last night, and you could feel the weather changing, man.
2: I woke up this morning, could not find my keys. I'm never the guy who can't find my keys.
0: Right.
2: I always know where my keys are. I did find them. They're in the pair of shorts I wore yesterday, and I recognized... I might have not found those till May.
0: Oh, yeah.
2: If I did not find them this morning.
0: Yeah, right.
2: Oh, man. Maybe they're finding them in May or like November 18th in Vegas. Like, that's it.
0: You wonder where Saucy is.
20: Just made Hawk.
0: He made my shirt. Oh, thank you.
20: A slutty little shirt.
0: Oh, nice. Thank you. Oh, yeah. Okay. Well, I'll put this on for you momentarily. Thank you, Sauce, for... helping me with my t-shirt. I'm going to wait till he sits down and we'll hit the old sports sounder and get started here. Thank you, Sauce. It's very sweet.
20: Yeah, man. Yeah. That's a cool shirt. I forgot we did that.
0: Yeah, it's the St. Paul Saints when Bernie was here.
20: Yeah.
0: That was fun, man.
20: Santa. Yeah, Santa.
0: Yeah, Bernie Sanders.
20: Oh,
9: just in time now for Front Page Sports. Ooh. 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
0: Do you like this now?
20: Yeah, there you go.
0: Snatch.
20: I'd cut it a little. I'd open up the chest a little more. Yeah, there you go. Yeah. Now we're definitely going to get another email.
0: You didn't do it.
2: I've got to see this email.
20: Somebody's going to... You didn't want me to cut it shorter because you didn't want to show off your butt cheeks.
2: Pull your cheeks out.
20: Yeah, pull them slabs out.
0: Oh, showing my butt cheeks is like showing your wiener. It's too much for people.
20: Yeah, people can't handle it.
2: People start emailing.
0: Yeah, because it's like, I might not have much in the wiener department, but I got some cheeks.
20: Huh? Yeah, you do got some nice slabs.
2: Yeah, you are cheeked up a little bit.
0: I'm all cheeked up. Look at me.
20: That's pretty good.
10: Double cheeks.
18: Week five ended.
0: Are you done talking about my cheeks?
18: Week five ended with a
0: wiener for an hour.
18: Yeah, we did. He's already getting solicited for it.
0: I know.
2: It's bigger than your cheeks.
18: Wow.
2: That's a compliment to both of you.
18: Is it? Week five ended with a doozy in the NFL. Bills beat the Rams 37-34 in OT. We had a fumble in overtime.
1: I'm so sorry.
18: James Cook, we had a block field goal, but the teams combined for 35 points in the fourth quarter. Your Bills, man, are 4-1. The undefeated Rams that everybody thought would not lose a game are 2-3. And if they don't come back on the Eagles, they're 1-4.
0: That's true, but they're like a very good team.
18: They are, but they're also like...
20: They're very flawed.
18: They're very old at a lot of positions.
20: Yeah.
18: And Myles Garrett has been hurt. Who knows when he's coming
0: back? That's what I mean. When they get into the playoffs, though...
18: If they get there...
0: They will.
18: They play in the toughest...
20: Yeah, it's going to be tough.
18: It's going to be tough.
2: That is a tricky division.
18: The leader of that division is 5-0 with the Niners.
0: Do you want to bet whether or not they make the playoffs?
20: Let's take
2: a look here.
20: What's the Rams' schedule?
2: Only one NFC South team is making it. There's what? There's two wild card teams, right? No, three wild card teams.
20: The Seahawks and the 49ers will definitely both make it out of the NFC West. Okay, the Rams play the Cardinals.
18: I mean, they're going to win their next five games.
20: Oh, yeah. This is Cardinals, Raiders, Chargers, Commanders, Cardinals.
18: How do they have such an easy
20: schedule?
18: That's a
20: layup. But then it gets tough, though.
18: Packers, Chiefs, Niners, Cowboys, Seahawks, Bucks, Seahawks. That's how it ends.
20: Ooh.
2: I mean, right now they are half a game out of the playoffs.
20: Yep.
2: Not even that. They might be tied for the last. No, they're just half a game out of the playoffs.
20: They might make that last wild card spot.
2: Yeah. You're probably right, Hawk. They probably do sneak in there.
0: I think so.
2: And then they're the road wild card team. But
0: But again... That quarterback, man, and that running back, my God, is he fast. Holy moly.
18: Yeah.
0: And you got Puka, who catches every ball they throw at him. The guy Higbee from the toy store in Christmas Story.
18: Is that his name?
0: The toy store they go to when they see the Wicked Witch of the West. Christmas Story.
2: It's like a name.
0: It's called Higbee's.
2: Oh, Higbee's. That's Higbee's. Right. Okay.
0: Yeah, right.
20: Yeah.
0: I'm the only person who noticed that, I'm sure.
20: Yeah.
2: I was not familiar with that.
0: My boobie is hanging out. Sorry.
18: Who complained?
0: The Lord.
18: The Lord complained about your boobs hanging out?
20: Jesus sent you an email?
18: Wow. Well, I'd keep that. That one might be worth some cash. Boney, let's talk about this.
2: Okay. Tell me about it.
18: Big citrus. The Brewers beat the Dodgers 7-4. They take a 2-0 series lead. Hawk's a huge Brewers fan now. Game three is tomorrow night in L.A., right?
2: Yep.
18: Here's the issue. The guy that I said is the greatest baseball player of all time.
0: Ryan Reynolds.
18: Shohei Ohtani in his last 24 games going back to August 19th. He's hitting .157. He has 14 hits, 0 home runs, 1 RBI, and he has struck out 36 times. And bonus,
2: holy moly,
18: they are talking about benching him.
20: It's insane. Wow.
10: That's not mathematically possible.
2: That is amazing.
18: That's brilliant. I don't know what that was.
2: I don't know. I mean, I don't know if it's... that's the sort of thing when that happens, it's often like there's something physically going on.
18: I think he's got a lot. Yeah.
2: Right.
18: Yeah.
2: And he had some time on the injured list this year. So I wouldn't be totally shocked if we find out afterwards that something's going on there. The pitching matchup on Sunday night, which is Skubal versus Mizorowski, which is last year's AL Cy Young winner, versus the NL probable, definite NL Cy Young
18: winner.
2: He's
18: first in every category.
2: Right.
20: Yeah.
2: Was Sunday night. The interesting thing about that is Skubal was, of course, traded to the Dodgers, and the other team that had a chance to acquire him was the Brewers. So they could have had ruled out those two on game one and two. Instead, they were facing one of them on game one, right? But here's the thing. What the Dodgers wanted ended up being the Brewers' game two starter.
0: Les Mis?
2: Henderson. And Henderson ended up winning last night. Mm-hmm. So, but they didn't. Gross. They didn't give up their young talent, and they ended up still winning games one and two. And now they have to go to L.A. and see what they can come up with for
1: come get yourself
2: win a couple more. So
18: they're elite, man.
2: They're so much fun to watch. I mean, a good offense, such a good defense, such a great pitching as well. Like it's a, I mean, they're a 100-win team.
18: Hawk, like, why do you like watching the Brewers?
0: Because of Jugsy McGee sitting in the front row. I mean, come on, man.
18: Front row Amy, man.
0: Was that her name?
18: Yeah.
0: For real, she has a name?
18: Yeah, front row Amy, yeah.
0: Like, is that what people call her? Is that her name?
18: That's what people... I don't think her given name is front row Amy, but that's what they call her, yeah. I mean... It'll get Hawk to watch baseball in October.
0: I just wait for you to send me pictures.
18: I did.
0: I know.
20: Hawk would be batting backwards if he played for the Brewers.
11: I shagged her. Whoa! I shagged her rotten, baby.
18: You never leave the on-deck circle.
0: She's in the on-deck circle.
18: Yeah. But the ALCS bonus went the way of the Guardians, who beat the Rays 7-3. Game two is tonight at 7 o'clock.
2: Yeah, it's the Rays bullpen let them down. They ended up having a pretty good start and then ended up not being able to hold it. And I don't know. We'll see. I'm excited that three of the last four teams in this are small market teams, are relatively small market teams, right? Oh, I mean, actually, they are. They're just playing small market teams. And, you know, we're about to head into a labor stoppage because only big money teams can win, right? Now, Dodgers ain't done yet. So
12: we'll see. And I'm living now,
18: Macho.
2: And they've got enough talent that they can afford to bench Shohei Ohtani if they want to.
18: Right.
2: So that's the difference between a small market team and a large market team. But, yeah, we'll see. I'm rooting for everybody but the Dodgers at this point.
18: Let's see here.
0: Is that all you got?
18: No, I got plenty, but we got to go to what really matters, and I want to save some of it.
0: Oh, I see what you're saying.
18: Yeah, I got plenty, man.
0: I'm tying up my sweet shirt.
18: I haven't even gotten into my notebook yet, Hawk.
0: They don't ask me.
18: They don't ask me. I'll cut more of that off.
0: No, it's okay. I like to tie it up like it's the 70s and I'm a lady.
18: Yeah. I love how you went from a sport coat to sport coats.
0: Well, my jackets are being worn by sweet studs.
18: Yeah, you've said that before. Hawk, where are your clothes? Oh, a couple of studs are wearing them.
0: Yeah, they walked out with my clothes off.
18: Should we wear, like, full suits to do the broadcasts in Las Vegas?
0: Yeah, we should.
18: Yeah, we should.
0: That'd be cool. Or tuxes.
18: Yeah, tuxes. Like Dumb and Dumber. Somebody, you know somebody's showing up today in a tux.

0: bus or something like that. I thought maybe they were like, you can't remove your shirt on the bus. There are listeners on there. And I'm like, oh.
1: No, that's what the listeners wanted on the bus.
0: I understand that. That's a,
2: keep that dong to yourself.
1: The email would have said, please no dancing on stripper poles on the bus.
0: Yeah. And they meant the Metro bus, by the way.
1: Sorry. Someone passed me their fed pipe.
2: Bonus, put your hands away.
0: What really matters is next. It's the Power Trip Morning Show on the Fan.

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0: you and say, damn your bang. You look back at me and say, thank you, T. Halloween's here, what should we be? I look you over your preview, body so tight. Little Tommy goes 6 to midnight.
1: Tommy,
0: we don't need to dress
2: up.
0: You're so sexy. We could stay in and have sex and candy. Love you, baby. We're a perfect match. Like Reese's Butterfinger Sour Patch.
1: I hope you can listen along and sing along at Treasure Island.
0: So sexy, we can stay in and have sex and candy. Love you, baby, we're a perfect match. Like Reese's Butterfinger Sour Patch. Reese's Butterfinger Sour Patch.
1: Yeah, it's going to be great. Treasure Island's right around the corner.
3: Giddy up.
1: Hey, Zaxo.
3: Then Vegas.
1: Oh, I can't wait, dude. It's going to be great.
4: Oh, it's going to be elite.
1: Hey,
4: yes, sir.
1: Zaxo. I had a question. Oh, yeah. Bonzo was asking if you podcast the show that you do in the commercials.
4: No, that is not in the podcast.
1: Do you say a lot of cuss words and stuff?
4: No, it's not.
5: Slurs.
4: It doesn't record to our system.
1: Right.
4: So that's a YouTube exclusive, KFAN.com/watch.
3: And you have to catch it live. You can't, there's no video replays of it, anything like
4: no,
3: that.
4: No, there is. I mean, you can watch it live right away.
1: What do we do about guys like Owen L. Dell, who says, between dead air breaks and now confusing dead air on live shows, y'all pissed off people, and while totally irrelevant, y'all lost a long-time listener. What do we do about poor Owen L. Dell?
4: Yeah, I spent about 2 minutes ripping him during the last break.
1: What do we do about poor Owen?
5: What do we do about wow.
1: I feel bad for Owen.
5: Yeah, poor Owen.
4: I think maybe at 9 o'clock we can do a show just for Owen.
1: I do a show for Owen every day.
5: Yeah, we're doing it right now.
4: But like just everything that Owen likes and nothing that he doesn't like.
3: Okay. You know? That's a good idea.
1: Hey, what about Big Tom Callahan, who wants one of those Dome Dog t-shirts?
5: Man, go to homage.com. That's homage.com.
1: How do you spell that?
5: HOMAGE.com.
4: Oh.
5: Ooh. It says Dome Dog on it. Hawk
4: went there.
5: I had to get it.
4: Hawk went to that website, but he thought it was homage.com.
5: Yeah.
4: He was looking for some magical witches.
5: That's where he got
4: witches.
5: That shirt.
1: What about that text, that bus I sent you guys from New Orleans?
4: Oh, yeah.
5: You can't say
1: you
5: it.
1: You can't make it up.
4: Don't say it.
1: You can't make it up. I'm standing outside the dome, and I'm like, oh, my God.
4: Yeah. I was at my daughter's gymnastics meet and just busted out laughing.
5: Yeah,
4: and everybody in the stands like, what is wrong with this guy?
1: I know.
4: Just fell, and he's laughing.
5: Rosie.
4: We had a good laugh at Nick's wedding.
5: Yeah, it's funny.
1: Oh, man.
4: Jared loved it.
1: Here we go. All right, so let's do some.
6: That's what really matters.
5: Okay. But
1: and do it for Owen.
5: I'll do it for Owen.
1: Because we made him mad, and we need every listener. And hello. I want people to be happy.
5: The Minnesota Vikings are off this week, but they're still working. The Minnesota Vikings worked out veteran wide receiver Juju Smith-Schuster yesterday.
1: I would have bet you $1 million he was still in the league. I didn't know he was.
5: I think he was with the Giants in the training camp, and they cut him. So
3: hold on.
1: Second cut a fool?
5: Yeah, they cut
3: Beckham Jr. outlasted him. And
5: I don't know if it was the Giants. Barrero, okay. I was partially listening to Barrero, okay. But... I don't mean it in like a mean way, but I was doing other things.
1: You guys ever read the book, The Life of Owen Meany?
3: Of Owen Meany?
1: Meany, M-E-A-N-Y.
5: No. Is it written by the emailer?
1: I think it's the guy who wrote Forrest Gump. I could be wrong.
4: Ooh.
1: Have you seen... the guy who wrote The World According to Garp. That guy.
5: Mm. Have you seen the bit on going around?
1: John Irving. That's it, John Irving. Thank you.
5: Going around online that this guy is convinced Forrest Gump is a scary movie, and it's very, very, very convincing. I watched like half of it. I got bored, but it's very convincing.
1: I don't know. No, I need to watch that because I can't imagine how. But you know.
5: But what really matters, Hugs? Well, first off, my quick thoughts on this is. They're either going to move on from somebody in the wide receiver market they're going to move on from somebody currently in their roster. Or I think Barrero said yesterday, Jordan Addison's injury is worse than they think.
4: Ooh.
1: Hmm.
5: It's one of the two.
1: I would guess that one of the receivers isn't.
5: Gotcha.
1: Yeah. I think one of them isn't quite living up to what they brought him in for.
5: I think you are correct.
4: Yeah. By name only, though, what a wide receiver group
1: can
4: that
1: you
4: we
1: imagine?
4: Have. You know, Juju, OBJ, Jordan Addison,
1: we're bringing in Billy White Shoes Johnson.
5: Yeah.
4: What?
1: Yes. You guys don't remember Billy White Shoes Johnson?
4: Oh, BWS Johnson?
5: Oh, you've Googled that.
1: Oh, man, you guys don't remember Billy White Shoes Johnson?
3: I absolutely remember Billy White Shoes Johnson.
5: Of course the guy in the silver suit remembers him.
1: Man, that's a name from the Earl Campbell days, right?
4: Oh, okay.
3: Yeah.
5: Man, Earl Campbell was sweet.
3: He had the dance in the end zone, the crazy legs dance, I think, as I recall. Man.
1: Lester the Interceptor Hayes.
5: That's a bad, bad name.
1: God, the old days. Mean Joe Green. You guys remember Mean Joe, right?
4: We got to bring back, like, cool nicknames.
1: Yeah.
4: We just give people, like, their own name, like a shortened version of their own name. Whatever happened to cool nicknames? This is this guy, Billy White Shoes Johnson. He was one of the first people to do an end zone dance.
3: Yes, he was.
1: Yeah, man.
3: That commercial that has something like, what's the earliest end zone dance? And I thought it was Billy White Shoes Johnson. I'd forgotten that the high step just preceded it.
4: The funky chicken.
3: That's what he did. Yeah, he did the little.
1: Do you remember the Icky Shuffle?
5: Oh yeah.
1: Dude, yeah, man.
5: Isn't that the number 26 at any.
1: Yeah, his name was Icky.
5: But it's the Progressive commercial.
4: Oh, yeah,
5: where
4: yeah.
5: he slams down. Gonna get some cold cuts this bit, right?
1: That's the greatest
5: commercial of all time.
1: You're so good in that jacket.
5: Thank you.
1: You look really great. You look classy. Yeah.
5: Thank you.
1: I think we're gonna get an email tonight saying, well done, Power Trip. Yeah.
5: I was too classy today.
1: Yep.
5: I have shorts on, but and a purple shirt. But hey, I had to dress nice. It's a place of business.
1: Yeah.
5: Hey, Hawk.
1: Uh-huh.
5: Will you sign into your Star Tribune thing over here so I can read about Royce destroying PJ Fleck?
1: Does he really?
5: Yeah.
1: Oh, no. Yeah.
5: Guardsy's logged out over here, and I don't want to wake up Guardsy and ask him to sign in.
1: He's awake.
5: Your turn or my turn? What really matters is this.
1: Yeah, I'll go. If you'd like me to go, I'll go.
5: Yeah, you go, Daddy-O.
1: Good. Let me see. During World War I, German troops stopped to drink captured wine in Champagne's cellars, delaying their advance. Historians have found that the wine contributed to delays along the 1918 German spring offensive. Hmm. And it's one of the reasons they lost the war.
4: Wow.
1: Because they got drunk.
3: Mm. It's champagne.
1: Champagne.
4: I was going to be a Nazi, and then I got drunk.
5: Brilliant.
1: How about that, man?
4: They were also doing a lot of drugs, too.
1: Oh, man, that's World War II, yeah. World War I don't know. They may have been as well.
4: You said World War I.
1: Yeah.
4: My bad.
1: That's okay. Yeah.
5: Meat sauce.
1: Go ahead.
5: Week 6 of the NFL season starts with the Broncos hosting the Seahawks at 7:15 on Thursday. The Hawks are 3.5-point favorites.
1: Ooh.
3: Hold on. So the Seahawks, I guess they had a 4:30 game on Sunday, not a late game on Sunday.
5: Gotcha. Yeah.
3: Okay. And then they got to play Thursday.
5: Yep.
3: That was a tough loss for the Seahawks on Thursday night.
5: Yeah, it was a first down by Cooper Kupp, but whatever.
3: I'll be honest with you. I don't really understand. I don't think I understood
1: math.
3: The rules on.
5: No, he understands math.
3: The rules on when a ball is out of bounds.
5: Yeah, well, I.
1: Come over and I'll show you.
3: I didn't.
5: Yours are
3: always out of bounds.
5: Wait for his next outfit change.
3: I think the email made it very clear.
1: Oh, no, I said I was sorry.
5: Yeah, it's gonna be weird because we're gonna look back on that Seahawks game and who knows what happens. I mean, Jackson Smith drops that one that was a really good throw by our old guy, so that would have set him up in field goal range. But we could look back on that Cooper Kupp miss first down as the difference between the Vikings and the 49ers who gets home field advantage.
1: Ooh.
4: Wow, yeah.
1: Come on now.
5: I mean, that's what makes the NFL so great, man, is this everything in this, everything matters.
1: It does. Every week.
5: Especially
1: every
5: this.
1: Game.
5: What really matters is this.
1: You're right, though.
5: Thanks,
1: every
5: Daddy.
1: Every damned thing matters, and I love it.
5: Here's what really dust is.
3: I think it's your turn, Hawk.
1: I know.
5: He just likes my song.
1: It's happened again. Anthropic is cutting off some internet access following dangerous behavior by its AI models. TechCrunch reports Anthropic is cutting off live internet access to its internet evaluations until it can straighten out the rogue AI agents. Researchers are alarmed because that means those AI models can't be evaluated before they're released. I don't even know what any of that means. I just know that they had to turn them off again.
3: Can you say that again real quick?
1: I'm going to read you the whole story.
3: Okay.
1: Here we go. Anthropic is cutting off some internet access.
3: Okay.
1: Following dangerous behavior by its AI models.
3: Okay.
1: TechCrunch reports that Anthropic is cutting off the live internet access to its internal evaluations until it can straighten out the rogue AI agents. Researchers are alarmed because that means those AI models can't be evaluated before they're released. I don't even know what that means.
5: I don't either.
1: But basically, I think that they tried to reel them in.
3: Well, I mean, so I, it could mean a couple different things.
1: Please.
3: And I don't think it's either of these things, so I'm trying to, that's what I'm trying to figure out. The first is that if you use an AI model like Anthropic's, you can have it go search the internet for you, you know, and find it, right?
1: Sure, sure.
3: I don't think this is meaning they're taking away that capability, because that's a huge part of what is valuable for AI, is that they'll go and find stuff for you on the internet, right? I mean, that's what most people use it for, right? Or, I think more than anything, right? It could also mean that they, I mean,
5: what you use it for.
3: To train these LLM models, like to get them smart, they need an enormous amount of data. And the way that they have trained these things is by going and grabbing stuff all over the internet, right? That's how they ended up teaching them how to write, and here's what writing sounds like, and blah, blah, blah, blah. I assume that they're not turning that off either, because that's how you train the models. That's where you get the fuel to sort of teach these things, teach AI how to become smarter. So I can't imagine they're turning that off either. Hmm. They say that they're turning it off for internal when they do internal evaluations.
1: Right.
3: And that therefore, I can't figure out, like, do they allow it some internet access before they are ready to release it? And their solution is to turn off that internet access and release it without having tested it that way? That doesn't make sense.
1: I think that's what they're worried
3: about, seems like a terrible idea. That seems like the worst possible idea.
1: Yeah.
3: So I'm not sure exactly what they're saying there.
5: Ew.
3: Okay.
5: That's greasy.
1: Yeah, we're going to have to get greasy with it.
5: The Wild, Zacho, beat the Golden Knights 4-2. Your Wild scored 3
2: and
5: in the
2: you
5: first.
2: You did it!
5: That guy was into it. The Vikings that were there, Zacho, were into it. The Wild are 4-1-1. We'll get your thoughts after this.
1: Yes. We're going to try to figure out the question even that John Bonas is trying to consider. And much, much more. The Patrick Morning Show continues with What Really Matters. Marty Gelder will be here in a bit, and we believe Brian O'Neill a little later on The Fan.
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7: Minute. Overtime thriller on Monday Night Football. The Bills beat the Rams 37-34. Believe it or not, it's the first ever overtime win for Josh Allen. He was 0-7 in overtime games, regular season and postseason, until Monday night. What a crazy stat. Allen is amazing. You got the full experience of what he is at quarterback on Monday night, but most importantly, Buffalo got the win. I'm Denton Day.
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13: The third time in franchise history they've opened a season scoring a power play goal
2: in five consecutive games or more. Shabanov left circle, a drive, he scores! Max Shabanov snuck it short side. It's a power play goal, and the Wild have a 2-0 lead.
13: Yeah, the Minnesota Wild exploding for the first three first period goals. He went on to double up the Golden Knights 4-2 with a Joel Eriksson empty netter late. 4-2 the final for the Wild. They're right back at it tonight in Winnipeg to face the Jets at Puckle Drop at 7:23. This has been a 7 for the Fan Sports Update.
14: This is Fighting Hawks Daily. I'm Paul Ralston. North Dakota hockey has gotten its season underway, and they collect 2 one-goal wins on the weekend over Bemidji State. And we'll hear from forward Max Swanson and head coach Dane Jackson next.
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14: North Dakota hockey went to Bemidji State and got a 3-2 win Friday to open up the non-conference series and to open up their season. They returned home to the Ralph Saturday, and as expected, Bemidji State would challenge North Dakota yet again in a one-goal contest. The Hawks on Saturday night would utilize 2 power play goals in the first period, and Max Swanson, who scored on the power play on Friday, would assist on both on Saturday. And here's what he thought went well for the Fighting Hawks in the opening period with the man advantage.
16: Yeah, I thought on the first two, I thought we were just moving it quick. Just being shooters, I think that's the biggest thing. If you shoot, it kind of opens up more lanes. And
14: Swanson would add his second goal of the season to give North Dakota a lead late in the second period, only to see the Beavers tie the game yet again late in the third. But as head coach Dane Jackson says, his team had the right response yet again.
17: Yeah, guys were good. We just kind of said, hey, everybody said, let's go get it. Let's go do it. You know, we know we got lots of depth, and we got a good mindset. Tough thing happened. How are we going to respond? So that was a great response. And then Matt's maybe had our 6-on-5 group really ready after, Kearns went and scored that goal.
14: For more on all of UND athletics, go to FightingHawks.com.
13: Here's your 7:40 the Fan regional weather from Chief Meteorologist Two Told Tom Szymanski. Mostly cloudy today. Finger highs of 50. Mostly cloudy, patchy frost, possibly later tonight, overnight low of 36. Partly to mostly sunny, patchy frost possible tomorrow morning. Tomorrow's high of 56. Look for a low of 38 tomorrow night. Thursday, partly to mostly cloudy and windy. Thursday's high of 60. Heading into the weekend, partly sunny and windy Friday. Friday's high of 52. 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
1: Thanks, bud. 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Here we are, all dressed up, nowhere to go.
5: You look handsome.
1: Thank
3: I'm looking
1: you.
3: Forward to seeing what Marnie's wearing today.
4: Oof. Okay.
1: All right.
5: Yeah, Corey might fly back from Spain.
1: How dare you? We're going to continue with what really matters now.
5: Hell yeah, Daddy.
1: And again, Marnie will be in here soon. We think Brian O'Neill. We're not sure. I haven't heard it any other way. I mean, I'm hoping, even though that's the bye week that he joins us today, but we'll find out momentarily. And I do know that yesterday Cashman was on with Barrero, right?
5: So. Yeah, it was good, yeah. And he did, was it Cashman, Zacho, that did what really, or not what really matters, Let's Play Hockey?
1: He did, yeah.
4: That's correct.
5: Yeah. And they he had a suite great. Again. That looked Pac-Man. All those guys looked like they were having
1: it was
5: a
1: like
5: blast.
1: Pac-Man?
4: No, it was a good time last night, yeah. Man.
5: Were they being chased I like by how ghosts? You tagged one of them.
4: Well, only one of them follows me on Twitter, so.
5: Oh. Zacho, the Wild beat the Golden Knights. What, Pee-wee?
19: Buffalo!
5: Oh, hell yeah. 4-2, the Wild scored 3 in the first. They got an empty net goal in the third. The Wild are 4-1-1. They battle the Jets tonight at 7:15 in Winnipeg.
4: Yeah, a bit of a slow start for the Wild, but really ended up dominating the first period. Got those three goals and pretty much cruised to victory off of those three goals. And then, of course, Joel Eriksson-Ek added an empty netter. The concern right now, Nico Sturm took a puck to the right ear hole. Stop me if you've heard this before.
1: Oh, man.
4: He went down immediately. I've not heard that building that quiet in a long, long time. It was, you could hear a pin drop. It was very concerning. They got him up. He was assisted off the ice by a couple of his teammates and then brought via ambulance to a hospital. That's all we know at this point. Hopefully it's precautionary. Brock Faber was in the press box last night. He was at morning skate, so he is around the team. He was in the locker room after the game with his teammates, so that's some encouraging stuff. John Hines said he has an appointment coming up, so hopefully we'll learn more after that.
5: Yeah.
4: Muss's
5: old coworker.
4: It's going to be this team has certainly caught the injury bug. Both Foligno's are on IR. Hopefully they'll be back perhaps by this weekend. But it's been tough. And, again, best wishes to Nico Sturm and to the rest of the players, guys. Put on ear guards.
1: Yeah, put on.
4: And you wore them your entire life.
5: Yeah.
1: Put on a night helmet, like a real one. Like, cover your entire body. What the hell, man?
5: Call me volunteers.
1: You know, by the way, speaking of the other gentleman who broke his skull, help. What'd you just say?
5: Brock Faber. Yeah.
1: Do you know, did they have to put metal in his head? Do you have any idea?
4: I don't believe so. Again, we don't know much, but I'm hearing, I don't know. It could be. I don't think so.
1: Okay, I got you. Yeah, I wonder how you. That's a dumb thing, man. But I'm not a. I don't know if you didn't tell this. By the way, I'm dressed. I'm not a doctor.
5: No, but
1: I wonder how a skull can heal. Like, it couldn't, can it? It's not like. But I guess bones do heal. But I don't know if skull bones do. Because it shattered his skull, right? Right above his ear, didn't it?
4: I don't think it shattered, but again, we don't know exact details. Yeah. But the research I've done is so your brain or your skull, I should say, like when you're a baby, like it's in different pieces and it slowly kind of forms and molds together, and then you can get like cracks along that. I assume it'll just heal like it does when it. You know, forms together when you're a baby, but I'm also in my Tommy Bahama shirt, not a doctor either.
5: You look nice.
1: You look fantastic. I didn't even realize you were being part of the bit. You look nice. I had no idea. Here's what really matters, though. Say it.
5: Here's what really matters.
1: I guess you sang it great. Now you got to be cut out of the podcast.
5: I can.
1: You sound just like James.
5: I think Garfield. I get cut out of the podcast anyway.
1: Dreams do come true.
5: Oh.
1: I'm just kidding. High heels were originally for men. I'm talking about dressing up today because we're dressed up.
3: That makes sense.
1: High heels were invented in the 10th century Persia for men on horseback to help lock their boots into stirrups. They did not become popular with European women until they got slotty.
5: I don't think that's in the story.
4: The historian wrote that?
1: He did.
5: The historian wrote until they got slutty.
1: It used to be a compliment.
20: What a great time to live in Europe, though. That one period when women suddenly became slutty.
1: It used to be a compliment. I mean, they'd say that about ladies in waiting.
4: Did you get that from one of your Shelby Foote documentaries?
1: I did.
20: That was...
1: She went on, she got all dressed up and got all slutty.
20: What does that even mean?
5: I don't know what it is. Just go along with it.
1: You don't know who Shelby Foote is? So you were gone. I love the Ken Burns documentaries as much as I love anything.
20: Uh-huh.
1: And his Civil War documentary, he's got a historian by the name of Shelby Foote who's long passed.
5: Oh.
1: And but I loved him because he knew so much, right? And so there's outtakes, and even in the regular very long Ken Burns documentary, but in the outtakes where they're just sitting interviewing him one-on-one, when something tickles him, he can't help it, and he gets this shy little grin, and so he'll be talking, he'll be like, Sherman began his march to the sea, and they weren't helping us live. And he would just grin, and he can't help it because he's so tickled by it. So, yeah.
20: I get the feeling a lot of historians are like that.
1: Yeah, but yeah. Good for them that they love something so much, right?
0: Yeah.
1: Right. I mean, imagine your job being something that you are so fired up about you can't wait to get to work.
20: That's right, yeah.
1: Wait a minute, that's us.
0: Yeah, that's us.
1: Yeah, we get to dress like this.
20: Yeah, exactly right.
0: What happened to your... Wait.
1: What?
0: Did you cut more of the sleeves off?
1: No, you did this, Slug.
0: Oh.
1: That was a compliment.
0: Oh, yeah. Because we're... the Wolves beat the champs, Maxo, 122-104, and had 26 in the 25 minutes.
1: Are we regular
0: minutes.
1: Season yet?
0: No, a week
1: Who
0: from,
1: cares?
0: A week from now. They opened their season.
20: You don't
0: season
20: care in the regular season.
0: Next Wednesday against the Heat.
4: I mean, the Wolves just look like they're having so much fun out there, man. And I think even Chris Finch said it after the game yesterday. He said, we traded moodiness for giddiness. They just look to have a whole different...
20: No kidding.
4: Yeah.
0: The power
4: really
0: trip.
4: Yeah, I'm pretty sure that he said that yesterday. So even Finch is leaning into it. And I mean, you don't even have... You could be illiterate reading between the lines and know exactly who they're talking about, exactly what they're talking about. And it just seems like LaMelo and Ant have such a good vibe. I mean, they hung out all summer. They're pretty much like best friends. And the team in general, I mean, they got together in Minnesota. They got together in Paris. It looks like they're a well-oiled machine, even though there's a lot of new parts already in the starting lineup. And they're just playing at a pace and at a speed and just... with a level of enthusiasm and energy that sometimes, you know, that's been a common criticism of this Wolves team is that they can get apathetic. They can get lackadaisical. And it doesn't, I mean, obviously it's the preseason, so I don't want to read too much into it, but it looks like they have a whole different spirit about them right now. And LaMelo is just, I mean, man, he's exactly all the cure to all the ailments that the Wolves have been having over the last couple of years. So it's super exciting.
0: 100%.
20: In the preseason games like this, how much do the starters play versus how much is like bench and guys that we'll never see again?
0: They played 25 minutes last night.
4: Yeah, they're ramping it up. They played pretty close to what they would be playing.
20: Right.
1: I got so much clothing stuff for you guys, and some of this is really truly fascinating.
0: What really matters is this.
1: Okay. Stay with me for a second.
20: Okay.
1: Buttons. Okay, this seems impossible. What I'm about to say to you seems impossible. But you know how, for me, it happens in therapy all the time. Like, you're rolling along, and you're talking about something, you're dealing with something, you're having a hard time dealing with something, and then you finally figure it out, and you're like, how in the sweet hell did I not figure that out before now, right?
4: Yeah.
1: Buttons were used as decoration, okay, for the longest time. Just decoration.
0: Yeah.
1: And then they decided, well, I bet these things... can help hold the jacket together. Hold on. It gets worse. So they used a loop on the left side to go around the button on the right-hand side. And then somebody said, why don't we put a hole in the son of a bitch?
0: Yeah.
4: No kidding.
1: Listen, for 3,500 years, buttons were used without buttonholes. 3,500 years before somebody realized they could put a hole in it.
0: Yeah. That's ridiculous.
1: Isn't that something?
0: Yeah.
1: And then somebody said, what are we doing?
0: Yeah. What do we do before buttonholes?
1: Yeah. Right. So there you go. Crazy.
0: That's insane.
1: How about this? Men's shirts, button on the right. Which, by the way, didn't know that for the longest time. Had a lot of shirts.
0: Wait, men's shirts, button on the right?
1: On the right.
20: And women's shirts the other side.
1: Where are
20: the buttons on this?
1: Yeah.
20: Are there buttons, actually?
4: Oh.
20: Yeah. You're right. It's backwards.
0: Oh,
20: yeah.
1: Is it really a woman's jacket?
20: Yeah.
1: Are you serious?
0: Yeah. How about that one?
1: I don't care.
4: This one's got a zipper.
1: Yeah, I don't care.
4: I don't think we need the buttons to solve this mystery.
0: Yeah.
1: Listen, if it looks good on me, as far as I can tell, I don't care.
0: One has shoulder pads.
1: I get one compliment about it, or one criticism, either way. But anyway, okay. Men's shirts button on the right.
20: Right.
1: Because men traditionally dress themselves.
0: Yeah.
1: Right.
20: Yes, I've heard this.
1: Women's are on the left because back in the day, women were dressed by their maids. So they would be buttoning the shirt for them.
0: Mm.
1: So that's why women's are on the left and men's are on the right.
0: Oh.
1: Yeah, right. Tiny buttons on the sleeves of men's suit jackets were added by Prussian military leaders so doctors could unbutton and roll up their sleeves to perform surgery without ruining their uniforms.
0: Wow.
1: That's the only reason you have buttons on your sleeves. Well, not the only, but that's the
20: just
1: main
20: so
1: reason.
20: Prussian.
1: How about that? How about it, huh?
0: That's amazing.
1: The tradition of leaving a suit jacket's bottom button undone became fashionable because King Edward VII was too fat to button the bottom button.
5: Meat sauce.
1: So it became fashionable, or he just said, nobody's allowed to button
5: the button. Yeah, correct. It became fashionable because if you mocked him for it, they'd kill you.
1: Yeah, right. Yeah. How about that?
5: That's fascinating.
1: I knew this because I read somewhere that Papa Hemingway's mom used to dress him in dresses all the time when he was a little boy. Because they said that she always wanted him to be a girl, not a boy.
4: That actually explains a lot about the rest of his life.
1: Right, yes. Right.
5: Does it really?
4: I don't know a lot about it. He's like hyper masculine, macho. Yes. Like, I'm going to ride bulls and do all the manly.
20: Bullfight.
4: Yeah, manly man stuff. Yeah. Right.
1: But one of the historians, I believe, in the Ken Burns documentary about Hemingway, said, no, that was just that's what happened back in the day. And now listen to this. Until they reached about 6 or 7, all young children used to be dressed in dresses or gowns because it made it easier to change diapers.
5: Right.
4: Oh, that makes sense.
1: And that's the first time outside of that documentary I watched about Hemingway that I'd ever read that.
20: Wow. So Ken Burns has a documentary about Hemingway?
1: Oh, dude, it's the best.
4: I actually didn't know that one either. Like, I would love to watch that. Gosh, I would love to watch that.
1: Yeah, it's great. I mean, it's sad and he wasn't always the best guy.
20: No.
1: But son of a bitch, was he a writer.
5: He ended his own life, right?
4: Yeah.
1: He did. He did. And he wasn't the first or the last in his family to do so.
4: Yeah, unfortunately.
1: Yeah. So, hey, take care of yourselves, everybody. You know, take care of yourself.
5: Hey, Marnes.
7: Oh,
20: Marnes.
1: What is she wearing? Marnie, come on, put a shirt on.
20: Yeah, for sure.
1: Marnie, put a shirt on.
5: Marnie's just wearing a tube top.
1: You know what? Tube tops should be back in fashion.
5: You need to know.
1: No, for real, they should. Marnie agrees with me, right, Marnes? Just nod, Marnes, please. See if she agrees.
20: Just give a thumbs up.
1: Man, tube tops are awesome.
5: You need help.
1: Well, I'm sorry. I like fashion.
5: Yeah.
1: The two-piece swimsuit was named in 1946 after Bikini Atoll, the site of the U.S. atomic bomb tests. Because the designer hoped the garment would create an atomic shock in the world of fashion.
5: Wow.
20: Very good.
1: Did I tell you guys I had some things?
5: That's good. Really good, yeah. Hi, Marnes.
21: Hi.
1: Marnes.
21: Good morning.
20: You're dressed very inappropriately.
21: I'm just checking my text. Nope, no text. So what? What's going on here?
1: Well.
5: We'll show you during the break.
1: We'll show you during the break. Let's just say.
21: Okay.
1: There was an email that went out yesterday about making sure you dress appropriately.
5: Here's the headline. A quick reminder on personal appearance.
1: I don't think you should read it.
4: It wasn't quick.
5: No,
20: it was not a quick
4: It was a thesis paper.
5: It's a very Ernest Hemingway-like email.
1: Actually, it would have been the opposite. Right. So basically, we were told to dress better, and of course, because I'm a hillbilly, everything you're seeing in that studio over there, except for Sauce's jacket, came in on me.
5: We were raised by the Church of Superstar. Don't encourage
20: you. You like my pants, Mars?
21: Oh, boy.
5: Well, he's never wearing those again.
21: A little tight in the waist. But
5: Mars!
4: Oh, Mars.
5: We need him for two more hours.
4: You just cratered him.
20: In a good way.
21: The top button is literally unbuttoned.
20: Oh, I didn't realize that.
21: Okay, well, that's why I said tight in the waist,
22: because
21: I thought you needed some breathing room.
23: I love watching Tarzan movies.
20: Rose!
24: I disrobed earlier, and I accidentally unbuttoned my pants, apparently.
21: Okay, my bad. Question for you all. Do you think you guys may have inspired the email?
24: I think we'll inspire another one.
5: I think there's definitely a follow-up one being crafted as we speak. I think a few of us might be walked out of the building after the show today.
21: Sorry I came in wearing a prana crew neck.
1: Ma'am?
21: Yeah?
5: Fish?
1: I have some clothing you can borrow.
21: Okay.
4: Relax.
1: Would you like to borrow this shirt?
21: The
1: Sauce made me?
4: Yep.
21: Then what will you wear?
5: He's got his sequined top right there. That is a ladies' top.
1: That's my nipple. I should cover that up.
5: Yeah, thank you. How about that one, Marnes? Is that a ladies' jacket?
4: This is definitely ladies' jacket.
1: Sorry, Zach.
21: Yeah. Oh, yeah. It's got shoulder pads.
5: who did those jackets belong to?
1: That's my jacket.
21: The cat lady.
5: Yeah.
21: Exactly.
1: I think you should put that on.
21: Well, that's fine, but then Maxo's without a jacket.
20: That's okay. Yeah. Hey, what happened?
21: Amazing. I'll look for something during the break. I'll look for something.
1: I got plenty of clothes. Yeah, we'll try it on. Okay.
21: The one of the very first experiences I had with you, Hawk, was a Rube party online.
7: And
21: you were on your deck in a pair of jorts that I hope to never see again.
1: They're actually, I have them. I still have them.
0: That was COVID. Weird times by all.
1: I'm going to wear those at the Treasure Island show.
21: That's a perfect, venue. Yep.
0: Hammered.
1: I was hammered and quite a bit heavier than I am now. I did not need to be wearing handsome. That. But apparently I don't need to be wearing these pants either. Nope.
7: Daddy's enjoying this.
24: I'm going to throw them away now.
0: No, they look great.
21: Actually, well, now that I know you can button that top button, I take it all back.
1: I honestly
21: those look great.
1: Run button.
0: Yeah, well, that's...
1: that's a problem. All right, we'll be right back. It's Patrick Moore Show. This is The Fan. By the way, sports is next, I promise.
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1: From the KFGO News Center, I'm Austin Erickson. A driver going the wrong way on I-94 and a Wahpeton motorcyclist die after a crash in central Minnesota. It happened around 1:45 Sunday morning at a rest area near Clearwater. Troopers say 57-year-old Eugene Seguin of Calgary, Canada, was going east in the westbound lanes when his vehicle struck the motorcycle driven by 24-year-old Aiden McDonald in another car. McDonald was wearing a helmet and Seguin wasn't wearing a seatbelt. Authorities don't believe alcohol was a factor in the crash. A vintage fire truck in Friday's Moorhead High School homecoming parade creates controversy. The truck marked with Moorhead Fire Department decals displayed a campaign banners from City Council candidate Sarah Opitz. She posted online she hitched a ride with firefighters from Local 1323. Clay County Commissioner Kevin Campbell calls the move an unethical violation of campaign decency. He says even though the truck might be privately owned, it gives voters the false impression the fire department endorsed her. From the KFGO News Center, I'm Austin Erickson.
2: George Washington? Wig?
3: It's a dog wig.
4: Dog wig?
2: A dog wig?
3: It really is.
2: What?
5: As in Doug the Bounty Hunter?
6: Brilliant.
2: That is actually brilliant.
6: Brilliant.
5: You are going to dress like Doug the Bounty Hunter right now.
6: Get a cigarette.
2: He didn't wear sleeves to work.
6: Is that a permanent ponytail? Or
2: what is that?
6: Did you take the wig?
2: Is that a merkin?
7: You look like one of the Kens from Barbie.
2: Yeah, you do.
4: It's like a Halloween wig for, like, would Muppet wear?
2: I don't
4: walk
2: know.
4: Around on Halloween?
3: Will you do me a favor and cut up Marnie's shirt like you did for me?
4: This nice jersey?
2: Yeah, that's a nice jersey. He doesn't care. He just wants it.
6: You look like a lot of things that I can't say.
2: Is that a reverse? Yeah. With the tied shirt. Is that a reverse mullet?
3: I like it.
2: As Zacho brilliantly said, no wonder Tommy asks you all that.
6: Oh my gosh.
2: Yeah. Look at his outfit.
7: You might be the one asking Tommy the question next commercial break.
2: I mean.
5: Yeah. Fox just gone full gigolo.
2: Yeah.
3: I'm jiggling, that's for sure. Oh. Hey, Marnie.
4: You ride that wave on the front of your head. Hey. It Marnie, is
3: this is
4: violent.
3: I bought this on Depop. You're familiar with Depop?
4: Oh, yeah. Absolutely, yeah.
2: What the hell is Depop?
4: My kids buy and sell on Depop.
3: This is a small...
4: Okay.
6: That's not a small.
4: Oh, my.
3: I know.
4: Does the tag say small?
3: It says small in a stamp.
4: Okay.
3: Right there.
4: So Grady has sold a ton of stuff on Depop, and he will, on something like that, he'll take a photo of the tag, but then also include the measurements and say, tag says small, but measurements are blah, blah, blah, wide, blah, blah, blah, long.
3: Right.
4: Of the shirt. Just to be clear.
2: Yikes. The hair is so good.
4: Wait, why are you not wearing that?
2: Put a sport coat on, Hawk.
6: Don't.
2: Oh, my. Where did you get that?
4: You look like a cartoon. It starts with an A. Not Alfred.
8: Oh, Johnny Bravo.
5: Johnny Bravo.
9: Oh, yes. He looks like Johnny Bravo.
5: Whoa, mama. I love Johnny Bravo.
9: I do too.
5: Terrible concept for a kid's cartoon. Oh, just a guy trying to get laid every episode. Yeah. Oh, but it was a great show.
3: That does sound like
10: Oh, baby.
5: It does. Yeah, actually, you are Johnny Bravo.
2: You should sue Johnny Bravo.
5: Whoa, mama.
2: They stole your bit.
3: I wish I had this kind of hair. I'd be a rock star.
4: You are a rock star.
2: Yeah, you could have that hair.
4: Or you look like one of the Scooby-Doo live-action movie. Yeah,
3: that's true.
4: You look like a... Is it Shaggy?
5: Mr. Bombastic.
9: Mr. Loba Loba. I got me Mr. Bombastic.
2: Sting.
4: Yeah.
2: But you had to also interview...
4: Correct.
2: Hold on. You had to also interview Mr. Bombastic. Yeah.
4: That was the only way he would talk to me.
9: Just lay Gazilda.
2: What? Just lay Gazilda? Who's Gazilda?
3: Your dad. That's what I call him.
2: You call my dad Gazilda? Oh,
3: Gazilda fish.
2: Oh.
11: Here we go.
3: Okay. Are we doing the news?
2: Yeah, well, you do it. I don't know.
12: This is KFAN News.
3: I'm
12: going to
3: try straighten up and do the news here. Hey, by the way, I started watching a show last night with John Hamm.
2: The one on Apple TV.
8: On your couch?
2: You and John Hamm?
5: The friends and neighbors or whatever?
3: He comes over and he makes me wear this hat, or this shirt, this wig, all of it. I think it's on Apple TV. No, it might have been on...
8: Is this the one where he's broke and stealing from his neighbors?
3: Incorrect.
5: American Hostage.
3: Yes, it's the one I'd read the story before. This is a famous story. This is a true story. He's a radio DJ in Indianapolis in the 70s, okay? And a guy gets pissed at the bank.
8: Oh, yeah.
3: Right? You know what I'm saying?
8: Yeah.
3: I may have listened to a podcast about it. And you might have told me about it, Boney.
8: Yeah, I think there's, this has been talked about a lot. Yes.
3: So this true story, guys. So Giovanni Riobisi plays the guy who takes this banker hostage, right? And he's a huge fan of this Indianapolis radio host in the 70s. It's a true story again. So he calls the radio. And the radio host guy tries to negotiate the whole thing. And again, John Hamm's the radio guy. Giovanni Ribisi is the guy who holds the guy hostage. And I only watched the first episode last night, but I'm in, man. Yeah. It looks really, really good.
2: What's it called again? Great.
5: American Hostage.
3: American Hostage. And John Hamm plays an old school radio guy, the guy who would go, this is, you know, like a CCO dude, back in the day. Like, you know what I mean, though? Like when the tone would hit at the top of the hour and you'd be like, okay, everything's good in the world. I'm going to find out what's going on here. That's the kind of radio guy he plays.
8: Not a flamboyant DJ type. Not Johnny Fever, Dr. Johnny Fever, but like the...
3: You talking about me?
8: Or with a
4: Dr. Johnny Bravo.
3: Brilliant. No, like the old school news guys, right?
8: Right,
3: you know?
8: Gotcha.
3: Anyway, what did we say was on Prime? Is that right?
5: I think it says...
3: Oh, MGM.
5: MGM Plus.
3: Yeah, that's it. Yeah, but you can watch it.
2: Of course you have that.
3: I got it all. Look at me, baby. What am I going to die with money in my bank? No.
5: No.
3: I'm sorry, but my nipple keeps coming out. You cut the shirt too short. You know.
2: I cut it a perfect amount. You ripped it.
3: I'm, what's her name? Janet Jackson. You're classy. No, what's Michael Jackson's wife's name? My sister's name.
2: What?
5: Janet Jackson.
8: Janet Jackson.
2: You're Janet Joplin. She's dead.
8: Janice Jackson.
2: Wow. Is this the news?
8: Janet Joplin.
3: Yes, I'm trying to do the news.
8: Yeah.
3: All right. Y'all straighten up. Marnie.
4: Yeah, what?
3: The Powerball jackpot is rolling over again.
8: Oh.
3: Roll over, bud.
8: Too big. It's going to be way too big.
2: Bonus.
3: There was no grand prize winner Monday night, so the drawing on Wednesday will be worth about $562 in the millions. Cash option, just over $230 million. Odds of winning, roughly 1 in $290 million. Do you know I've missed one of the last 12 NFL games I picked? The only one I missed so far was the Browns game.
2: Yeah.
3: In nine games. No. How many did we pick? So it's 12, yeah.
2: 12, yeah.
3: I've got 11 out of 12.
2: Yeah.
4: Wow.
2: It's been very impressive.
4: If ever there was a time for you to... buy that lottery ticket.
2: Or
3: this might be it.
4: It feels like.
2: Go to the casino.
3: I'm trying not to do that.
2: Well, then don't do that.
3: Okay. A jersey worn by NBA legend Michael Jordan during the 1998 NBA Finals is changing hands at a record price. If you haven't read this, guess. Hunt Auctions says the red Chicago Bulls jersey worn by Jordan during Game 2 was purchased for blank by a Miami real estate investor. How much money do you think the guy paid for one Michael Jordan playoff game worn jersey?
10: $1.3 million.
6: Dude, that's creepy. Oh, I thought the exact same thing.
8: Okay, good.
6: Oh, okay. All right. Get out of my head, bonus.
2: $2.5 million.
6: Jeez.
2: $3.8 million.
3: Marnie?
4: I read it, and it's way more than they've guessed.
3: It's really? $14 million.
6: What?
10: Holy Jeez. Moly.
3: $14 million. Wow.
8: I was just trying to match Zach's number.
3: Yeah, I know you were reading his mind. Way to go. You messed him up, Zacho.
2: It's your magician code.
3: That's the highest known price ever paid for a piece of basketball memorabilia. And the third Jordan-worn jersey from the Last Dance Finals to fetch more than $10 million. Wow. Huh. Incredible.
2: Wow. That is incredible.
3: Man.
4: The third. So there have been three game-worn Michael Jordan jerseys
3: from that finals.
2: Wow.
3: Yeah.
6: Damn.
3: And all of them more than $10 million. Wow, man. That's something, isn't it? Actress Selma Blair is free on bond after being arraigned in a New York courtroom following a mid-air incident on a Delta flight. What movies is she most famous for? Selma Blair.
2: What's her name?
3: People,
2: Selma Blair.
3: I think, Scream? No,
2: Isn't she in Cruel Intentions?
3: Yeah.
2: Yep, she's in Cruel Intentions. Yeah. Hellboy.
6: Hawk loves Hellboy.
3: I actually do. I like that guy.
2: Legally Blonde.
3: Legally Blonde. That's
10: she's
3: right.
10: Like she was the victim in Cruel Intentions, right?
3: In Legally Blonde, she's the mean girl who becomes the friend.
10: Oh, okay. Yeah. Gotcha.
3: Got it?
10: Yep.
2: It's a great movie.
3: Yeah, great movie.
10: That is a good movie.
3: Blair is facing assault charges after an alleged altercation Sunday night while the actress was flying from Los Angeles to Kennedy International Airport. She's accused of punching one flight attendant and biting another.
2: Jeez, oh, Becky. My.
3: When they stopped her from opening the plane's door mid-flight. Oh, man.
10: Uh-oh.
4: Well, it might have been triggered by missed medication.
3: Yeah, right.
2: That sucks.
3: There's a million things about that. But you get on the plane, you're like, hey, I think that's Selma Blair sitting up there. And then she goes, gets a little out of her mind there.
2: Yeah, that sucks.
3: And tries to open the plane door.
2: Rosie.
3: My goodness. So I hope she's all right, and I hope the people that she bit and damaged are okay. And I'm sorry to all those people who had to worry about that on that flight, because they ain't nothing worse, man.
2: Oh, man.
3: Man, you ever, like, when you, we had this the other day, we were taking off. And Marty, you have flown so much more than any of us in your lifetime. But do you have that moment where you hit the turbulence or something, and you just remember for a moment, I'm completely helpless. Yeah. There's nothing I can do to help myself at this moment.
2: Ugh.
3: You know what I mean? And you got to put that out of your mind, because it's a miracle that we're able to fly at all. We shouldn't be up there, right?
2: Yeah.
4: I feel like when we hit turbulence, I remember, oh, I'm flying.
3: Right. There you go.
4: Because you just get lost in whatever you're doing. Work, movie, nap, texting, whatever.
3: Yeah.
6: And they've made so much.
2: Pooping in front of Sheryl Crow.
6: Right.
4: Exactly.
3: Yeah. Mile High Club.
2: Mile Cry Club.
6: I was going to say, they've made so many advancements in flight now. Like, the planes are just, smoother than ever. So, yeah, when you do feel the slightest bit.

0: That's what, you know, yeah. You know, oh, look, there's sauce. I could tell it was your head.
1: Yeah.
2: It's one of the few man-made objects you can see from space.
0: You were walking the dog, and the pilot was like, if you look out to your left, you see the moon.
2: Me,
0: oh,
2: then.
0: No. Oh, yeah, you weren't walking the dog.
2: No.
0: No. Anyway, so, yeah.
3: A euphemism?
0: That's pretty cool, though, when, when you're able to see from that vantage point, a vantage point that humans didn't see for thousands and thousands of years ever.
2: Yeah, well said.
0: Oh, thank you. That's probably enough news. It wasn't really newsy at all, but this wig makes me cool.
2: Yeah.
0: So I can buy with it.
2: You do look cool.
4: Your seat on the Vikings plane, if I'm looking at the photos that you sometimes take, is the exact seat that I sat on in the Wolves plane for 12 years. Farthest back.
0: Yeah.
4: Left corner.
0: The only thing behind
4: right
0: you
4: in front
0: is
4: of
0: the
4: bathroom.
0: Yeah, exactly. That's the only thing. Yeah.
4: But you're on the plane.
0: You're on the plane, and that's fine. And, you know, we've talked about this, and I remind myself this all the time, because when we were taking off the other day, it got a little squirrely, you know? For some reason, physics, I'm sure, that it's probably easy for people with brains to understand, but being in the back of the plane, you feel everything times 10.
5: No doubt, yeah.
0: And I feel every bump and every swerve and everything like that when I'm sitting back there. But I've gotten okay with it.
4: I'll put my both feet on the seat in front of me and brace myself
0: if
4: when we hit, and even a little bit of turbulence.
0: Yeah.
4: I do not like it, and Jim Peterson would sit right in front of me, and we were the two worst turbulent flyers.
0: Yeah.
4: And you could just hear Jim P go, God dang! Oh, God dang!
0: I like being able to look out the window.
4: Yes.
0: If I can't see,
4: out the
0: horizon.
4: Window,
0: mm-hmm. If I can't see out the window, I start to get a panic attack.
2: Oh.
0: If we hit turbulence.
2: I can't sit
0: by the window. I have to talk myself out of it. I have to be by the window. I have to be able to look out and see. I don't know why.
4: So if you're in a storm, like a rainstorm, and it's really cloudy, and you can't see the horizon, that's when I start to get that carsick feeling.
0: Yeah.
4: Ugh.
0: I have to literally tell myself, you know what? There's nothing you can do. Breathe out and just let it happen. Whatever's going to happen is going to happen. I have to talk myself through it when we hit bad turbulence.
5: But that's the scariest part, though.
0: Yeah.
5: It's like there's nothing I can do.
0: Yeah, I know.
5: I can't save myself.
0: Yeah, right.
5: When we were in New Zealand and we were driving on this road, it's like top five most dangerous road in the world. And
0: oh my gosh.
5: I look over the edge and I'm like trying to like, okay, well, if we fall, then I could maybe try to go for it. And my friend's like, no, we're just going to die, dude. And I'm like, yeah, you're right. Yeah, you're right. I just got to accept it. Yeah, you're right.
2: Yeah, Kelly and I once flew back from Chicago on the 4th of July during like a huge midday thunderstorm.
0: Yeah.
2: We literally just circled because you couldn't, it was a 45-minute flight that turned into like 2.5 hours because they can't land in it.
0: Yeah.
2: It was terrifying.
0: It's really something, isn't it?
2: Yeah.
0: But you know what? They do it millions of times. And everybody's okay and they're right at it.
2: Correct.
0: So, and Zach goes right. The technology is great, but man, that moment of helplessness, it's, you know, again, even as something as small as riding in the passenger seat when somebody's driving like an idiot, it freaks me out, too. So being in a plane
2: Marnie was riding up to Fargo with you.
0: She was riding dirty. She was riding dirty, though. She leaves that part out.
2: Jeez.
0: I don't know what that means.
5: Riding dirty, Mark.
0: Yeah, she was getting out. We were on 94 doing 75, and she was walking beside the car.
2: She was ghost riding the whip.
0: Thank you. She was ghost riding the whip. Look, man, can you imagine how far I'd be in life if my hair looked like this for real?
2: I mean,
0: if you can't see me on KFAN.com, it's your loss.
2: Yep, it's definitely your loss.
5: You're inventing a whole new stereotype here. I don't know what it is.
0: Yeah, you know what? I'm glad Tommy's not here because I would probably have to put him on charges.
2: Yeah, yeah. You two'd be dating.
5: You need a shock caller
0: for him. I
5: gotta
0: move my microphone here.
5: Dumb boy.
0: What do you think of this look?
5: New profile pic.
0: Somebody snap a picture of that and send it to me, please. I'm going to send it to my mom.
5: Please don't.
2: She's watching.
0: Oh, yeah. She had to turn it off.
2: Oh.
5: That's my boy.
2: Oh, brilliant.
0: Tommy's watching.
4: What is the back of that wig?
2: Just for the...
5: a bowl cut.
4: It looks like
5: there's
4: a tail.
6: She's going to be a big girl.
4: It looks like a bowl cut.
2: What is that?
0: I kid you not. This is a wig for a dog.
2: Why?
0: I bought it on Amazon.
2: Man.
0: I don't have a dog.
4: Your dog?
0: I don't have a dog.
2: Why?
0: I knew it would come in handy.
2: You are definitely dying broke.
0: Hey, listen, I do what the Lord tells me. The Lord tells me to buy things.

0: specifically dog wigs. We'll be right back. We'll do sports. Power Trip Fan.
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13: From center ice, Kaprizov now trying to steal. He'll reach it. He'll grab it. Swung it along. Eriksson. X score!
12: Wild win it by that score of 4-2. Wild right back at it tonight, skating in Winnipeg to face the Jets. That game is yours here on 740 The Fan. Meanwhile, in Major League Baseball yesterday, Milwaukee Brewers up 2-0 on the Dodgers, 7-4. The final yesterday, the Brewers win it. That series will now shift to L.A. Cleveland takes down Tampa Bay in game one of the ALCS, 7-3.
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17: Well, guys, it looks like we're not going to get fired. 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
17: 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And I asked her if she'd send another email tomorrow, so we had another bit to do. 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As Saucy...
18: You're here. Oh, my God.
17: It's gotten out of control now.
12: Is that hair gel?
17: Saucy's going to give us some sports, yeah?
19: I was going to say, but was Emily sent out an email saying, you guys need to quit talking about sports so much.
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17: That's right. Thank you, Circa. We love you.
19: City of you.
17: Let's go, Buffalo.
12: Bonus, the Brewers beat the Dodgers 7-4 to take a 2-0 series lead. Game 3 is tomorrow at 7 o'clock in L.A., and there is actual talk of them benching Shohei Ohtani. Your thoughts?
19: Shohei Ohtani has actually kind of hinted that he's doing so through a translator, right? Because he's trying to figure some things out. And the suggestion is perhaps he's been fighting some injuries throughout this year, et cetera. And yes, it's gone back. It's not just one series. It's not just the playoffs. It's been since about the middle of August he's had some trouble. So... There is they're going to basically have a candid conversation about what is best for him. He was hoping that the extra rest that is inherent to the postseason would help him straighten things out. It apparently has not helped him straighten things out. So.
17: Are we talking about a guy who was asked to do too much by his team?
12: I think he's just worn out.
17: Yeah, that's what I mean.
19: I mean, it could be. I mean, it could be.
17: Point, you know what? Let him be great at one thing, you know?
19: Yeah, well, they're paying him to be great at two things. $700 million.
17: They're paying him to be great at two things right now.
19: Yeah, well, that's right. That's right. Well, and actually,
17: am I right, Marty?
18: Right.
17: Did I just make a sports point?
12: That was good.
17: I made a sports point.
21: I think Bonus was ahead of the curve. He was right all along. He's not a good fit on any team.
19: Yeah, they're right. Thank you, Zach.
17: You just flirting with him because of that jacket.
12: Yeah, that's it. That lady's jacket.
17: Ain't nothing better than that jacket on you, Bonnie.
19: Well,
17: it looks like it was made for you.
19: Sure.
17: Maybe remove the undershirt.
12: It's a lady's coat.
17: So what?
19: I can pull it off.
18: Again.
21: Bonus is a ladies' man.
19: I'm comfortable in my masculinity. Femininity. Whatever I am.
17: Whatever you want.
12: Who knows? Man, Tommy picked the wrong day to not show up. We're all dressed in ladies' coats.
17: Did you see Corey's response to my picture?
12: Yeah.
19: Yeah. Oh, no.
17: I didn't know he knew that person's name.
12: I didn't either. Shocked he knew his actual middle name.
17: I know. Apparently, the H stands for Hoobastank. Yep, I had no idea.
12: Game one of the ALCS went the way of the Guardians, who beat the Rays 5-3. Game two of that is today at 7 o'clock.
17: Tell me about it, Boney.
19: I mean, I did watch the game, but it looks like the bullpen kind of let down the Rays. And, I mean, that's been one of their strengths. Their pitching has been a strength for years. Their bullpen has been a big strength, and after getting a pretty good start in a close game, in a back-and-forth game, the Guardians just kept coming at him, and ended up winning in the late innings. So,
21: well, how about they won, three straight? No, they were on the brink.
19: Four straight. They were on the brink of getting bounced
21: by the White Sox.
19: Yeah, suddenly the Guardians are...
12: alive with the sound of music.
19: Streaking, so to speak, and yes, and... I would love to. I mean, I'm going to be excited about either of those teams coming out of the American League. I'm hoping that we get to see the Brewers coming out of the National League, and we get a small market series, Small Market World Series would be kind of fun.
17: It would be.
19: For the baseball fans out there. It's probably not going to be the best for the ratings.
1: Yeah. Not good for Rob Manfred. He wants to jump off a building. Yeah.
19: On top of the lower ratings he'll get, he's also about to need a work stoppage because to try and get people to spend more money. So.
17: Yeah. Hey, Boney, I talked about this, but you weren't here. We went to Tampa Bay a couple weeks ago for the Vikings game, you know?
19: Mm-hmm.
17: Everywhere I looked, it said, go Bucks. Everywhere I looked, it said, go Bolts for the Lightning. I didn't see a single thing
19: for the Rays
17: about their baseball team. Yeah. It was almost in the World Series.
19: Yeah.
17: Obviously, I mean, that's a weird thing to say because it shouldn't be a hockey town either. It's Florida, right? But
19: right.
17: It's definitely not a it doesn't feel like a baseball town, and that's where everybody goes for spring training. Have you ever been to the Yankee Stadium, the spring training stadium?
19: I have not been to the Yankee spring training
17: stadium. It looks like a major league
19: baseball stadium. Well, I mean, it was last year.
17: Oh, yeah.
19: Right? Last year when Tropicana was out of service, they played their games in the Yankees minor league complex. And if you go to any Rays game versus the Yankees, and I think that included the last wild card series that they just ended, there's at least as many Yankees fans as there are. Florida became Florida because it was the vacation and retirement spot for New York City.
17: Yeah.
1: Wow.
19: And Jersey and such. So, there's a ton of Yankees fans in there. And when you talk to Rays fans in Florida, they will tell you, like, everybody from Florida is from someplace else.
17: Yeah.
19: So it's hard to get a... For almost any team, it's hard in any sport. It's just hard to get any kind of traction in that market because everybody's already got a team when they move there, or their family already has a team when they move.
17: And I must admit, I was wrong because I thought Vegas would be the same way. I figured those eventually the fans would go away, and I was wrong, man. They love the hockey. They love, obviously, the football team as well. I don't know how baseball will do out there, but we'll see. How do you think baseball will do out there? It's too long.
19: The season.
17: You can't stop staring at me with this.
19: I mean, on top of the challenges that they would normally face, they're also taking on a franchise with one of the worst ownerships. I mean, ownership that actively tanked in Oakland.
1: Rosie!
19: So, and one that, I mean, Major League Baseball seems determined to try and make sure that they don't sell. Like, they don't want the owner to sell because they know he's going to make a lot of money after tanking in Oakland. Right. Like, it's one of those things where, like, why are you ruining our league in part just so you can, make a ton of money? So,
17: Marnie, what was that stadium like in Oakland? Because I went to the Raiders stadium when it was still in Oakland, and it was scary.
18: Scary.
17: As in the neighborhood was not good. Was it the same stadium now that I say that? Did they play in the same stadium?
19: Mm-hmm.
18: In the football field.
17: Yeah. That's it.
18: But it was right next to Oracle Arena where the Golden State Warriors played.
17: Right? Okay.
18: It's that same kind of parking lot situation. So, I mean, the neighborhoods around there are not great, but it wasn't like, if you stepped outside of the building, you're in those neighborhoods.
17: Sure. Okay.
18: It's like, you know how Kansas City has the baseball and football in
17: the
18: same parking lot?
17: Ever,
18: so it's just a massive kind of structure area.
17: Mm-hmm. Yeah.
18: But the Coliseum for the A's was not a great baseball facility because it was a football field.
19: Right.
18: It was just massive. And
1: butt bar.
18: And had it been a better team, better fan base, whatever, it might have felt a little more full, but there were multiple sections that were draped off that you just couldn't even put fans
17: in. No kidding. Wow.
18: So it felt even bigger and emptier.
19: I mean, it was thought to be kind of a crummy baseball stadium in the 90s.
17: Oh, wow.
19: I mean, when we visited there in the 90s, it was already sort of like, this is already one of the fading stadiums in Major League Baseball. All the other stadiums at that point were sort of mixed use stadiums, whether it was Veterans Stadium or Three Rivers or whatever. Like we got to build some strictly baseball parks, and even amongst those, Coliseum was considered a bad baseball park. And so, I mean, I've got some sympathy for them not being able to get a baseball park and staying in Oakland, but also, the way he ran that team was such that, you're probably not going to get a great baseball park when you are, consistently alienating your fans by not investing in your teams.
17: Yeah, there you go.
2: Wow, that sounds familiar. And
18: being next to San Francisco.
19: Right.
18: You know.
19: Yeah, who built their own park.
18: Even like Golden State, the Warriors, moved from Oakland to San Francisco. There's a huge, huge lure there.
19: Yes. Fishing?
17: Yep, for bass.
18: Yes. Yeah,
19: for bass. It's a very big lure.
17: How many people for a baseball game is Target Field?
19: 40,000.
17: Yeah. Yeah, 40, that's about the right size 40. For a baseball stadium, right?
18: Yeah, it feels like it. Yeah, yeah, for sure.
17: Yeah.
19: And I mean, that's smaller than they started building them smaller than they originally when they had been in the 90s and 80s in part because they recognized, you know, it's supply and demand.
17: Yeah, for sure.
19: If you've got a smaller supply, you can raise a higher price. So
17: it is the bye week. We will not have Brian O'Neill today. Just found that out. But we will do Vikings news as we come back. Some stuff from yesterday's press conference with the coach, including him addressing the trick play that we were discussing yesterday. And we'll find out what he said about it after this. Power Trip Morning Show on The Fan.
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16: It was a week ago when we were all writing off the Cleveland Guardians, who were down 2-0 against the White Sox in the ALDS. Since then, they haven't lost. And the latest iteration of their hot streak is a 7-3 victory in Tampa over the Rays last night in Game 1 of the ALCS. The Guardians are built for October. I'm Drake Toll.
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31: Here's your 740 The Fan regional weather from Chief Meteorologist Utol Tom Szymanski. Mostly cloudy today. Denver highs of 50.
12: Mostly cloudy, patchy frost, possibly later tonight, overnight low of 36. Partly to mostly sunny, patchy frost possible tomorrow morning. Tomorrow's high of 56. Look for a low of 38 tomorrow night. Thursday, partly to mostly cloudy and windy. Thursday's high of 60. Heading into the weekend, partly sunny and windy Friday. Friday's high of 52. Your 740 The Fan regional weather.
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17: That's right. Thank you. And we normally, as I said, would have Brian O'Neill today. Thanks to our friends at Mesh, Becher, and Spence. But he will be taking the bye week off. I heard that he actually saw my hair.
19: Yeah.
1: That's it. Yeah. Man, it's getting worse.
5: Oh, I don't like
18: by
5: that.
18: By worse, do you mean better? Yeah.
1: No. It's getting hot.
19: Better. No, he does not. He means worse.
1: We're going to get another email. You
18: know, somehow it's rolled under. It used to be waved up, Johnny Bravo style. Well, now...
1: Now it's something. It's there something.
19: That's a little
1: you look like Goro from Mortal Kombat 1, and like five people get that. No.
18: Yeah,
1: no.
18: Sure.
1: There
18: you go.
1: Yeah, you definitely sleep with female Goro.
17: You know what?
5: You look like Wanda from the Fairy Fairly Odd Parents.
17: Whoa. Well, whatever. I'll try anything once.
1: Yeah, he's in.
17: I'm scared.
18: Zacho.
5: Yes.
18: Do we match today?
5: Not. I mean, I kind of.
18: Yeah. You're wearing like a wine. A little bit. Look at that.
17: He's all dressed up.
1: Zacho, you look very nice.
5: Thank you. You too, man.
1: Thank you.
5: Love the blazer.
1: Thank you.
17: Yeah, man.
18: Zach, is that your shirt that you came in wearing?
5: Yes.
18: And did you wear that in response to the email?
5: Yeah, I don't want to get yelled at.
1: Yeah, Zach's business cash, man.
17: Yeah, man.
1: We can't get yelled at.
17: Listen, we're company people.
1: Yep. We also don't encourage it.
17: If the company asks us to do something, we do it.
1: Right. If the company asks us to do something, we're doing it.
18: Well, you look real nice, Zacho. You look real nice.
5: Love your garb.
17: Blouse. It's a blouse.
18: I'm sorry.
17: It's
18: a blouse. My what?
5: Your garb.
18: My garb.
5: Is that a word?
1: It's a blouse.
18: Okay.
1: I like Gilder Garb. Hog.
17: Thank you.
5: Style of clothing.
18: Put my shawl back on.
1: Yeah! Oh, Tommy Wiseau loves it too.
6: News on the Power Trip, presented by
17: Redco. Redco is a truck accessory pro store, and I love them. They're going to take a look at my van. They're going to help me make it pimped out.
1: Are they going to pimp your ride?
17: Yeah, they're going to pimp
1: my ride. I like your van.
17: Thank you. I like it too.
18: That's the one you napped in on the way home from EL?
1: Got stuff thrown at me, yeah.
17: Yep, and you also made my bed damp, and I'm not sure how.
1: Hello.
17: You gotta stop making my bed damp.
1: Making your what?
17: My bed damp.
1: I think that's my dad's problem.
17: Here's some audio, ladies and gentlemen, from our head coach. First of all, he talked about the bye week and such.
7: It is a good time from a standpoint of getting healthy. We have a lot of positive outlooks on some of those players that you mentioned, but at the same time, we've gotten into a nice little rhythm, and I'm feeling a great sense of preparation out of our team. And then ultimately, you know, doing some things from a football philosophy standpoint that we really wanted to, you know, focus on for this year's team.
17: But then he talked about that trick play. I asked Ben Lieber yesterday, I'm like, why do you think we ran the thing where we threw it to JJ and then he threw it back to Kyler and we almost got intercepted by a defensive lineman? And Ben's answer was, you know what? When things are flowing, you think you want to try things. Yesterday, the press corps asked KO this. Sorry, my wig just poked me in the eye.
1: Yeah, your eyes are watering.
19: You look like Sam the Sheepdog from the Bugs Bunny cartoons.
1: Yeah, you do.
17: I love that cartoon. Here's KO.
7: It was an aggressive play call, and looking back on it, I didn't particularly like the call. So I put that on me. The way that play looked on the grass, which is the only thing that mattered, was not the intent of, you know, the actual play. It didn't, you know, maybe come to fruition the way we wanted. We had another opportunity coming off the sudden change to put the ball in the end zone on another kind of trick play variety. Just missed it a little long. But I would just leave it at that. Didn't love the play call. Not good by me.
17: I like it, man.
1: Yeah.
17: I like the coach is going to be like, you know what? That didn't work.
1: Didn't work. Yep. I think he's talking about your hair.
19: I don't like that play call either, Hawk, though.
5: I like the idea of a football fan, some other state, going, oh, the Vikings are 5-0. Let's see what local Vikings radio is talking about.
3: One of them's wearing a dog wig. Two of them are wearing ladies' coats.
17: I feel like I dream a genie right now.
19: Yeah. I dream a genie or
17: B-52s. Oh, yeah.
19: He's in.
17: Gonna
19: look. There you go. Okay. He's fine with either.
17: Yeah.
3: I think Lieber said it yesterday, or whoever said about like getting into your flow state, right?
17: And
3: I think the head coach got a little ahead of himself with those plays. They still won. They got time off. They're 5-0. I think they found something with the quarterback. If the quarterback and the head coach can stay in rhythm, this team with that defense can win a lot of games.
19: Seemed like Murray being able to use his legs got him into the flow state.
3: Yes.
19: Right? That one of the things that I was puzzled by in games 3 and 4 was how much they were trying to seemingly make him a pocket quarterback.
3: Well, I think part of that, though, was the concussion.
19: I agree.
3: Yeah.
19: And what they found out is that, he's good on...
3: He's really good.
19: Was it like Butch Cassidy and the Sundance Kid? I'm better when I draw. You know, I'm better when I'm moving.
3: Never seen it.
17: So. Oh, great film.
3: Isn't it Star's favorite? No, that was Cool Hand Luke.
17: It's Cool Hand Luke. Cool Hand Luke. Why'd you have to say Fitty?
18: You can tell Kyler feels better about it, too. And his Instagram post.
3: Yeah.
18: Like, good to have you back.
3: Yeah.
18: That kind of stuff. Like, his swagger. And how important is that? That just
3: completely
18: feels like himself again.
17: Yeah.
19: There was a play in the fourth.
18: Okay, here we go.
19: There was a play in the fourth quarter where he not only ran, he was running to his left and just sees Aaron Jones and flings it almost sidearm to him.
17: Yes.
19: And Aaron Jones ends up getting the first down on what? Something in 13 or something like that. He thought, oh, well, this is what we anticipated in the preseason or when they got Murray. Like, the whole talking point up to game one was we haven't seen the offense. They're going to have a totally new offense because Murray provides a movement component and some, running component that we've never really had before. We're going to unveil this brand new offense. And we really haven't seen it for the first four games at all. We haven't even seen them really try it.
17: Right.
19: And, it was fun to watch that sort of develop naturally midway through that game. And now I'm kind of interested to see how KOC and Mary, they end up working together to kind of figure out what this flow state looks like.
17: Well, let's be honest, too. I mean, what happened last night in that Bills-Rams game is those legs of Josh Allen's won that game for them.
3: He ran for 100 yards.
17: He kept doing that. And by the way, he's going to break his neck because he will not go down easy.
3: He's the best.
17: He dives. I know you love it as a player, but as a fan and as a coach, you got to say, man, this is week 5, right?
19: Yeah.
17: Don't hurt yourself yet.
19: Right.
17: If it's the Super Bowl, give everything you got. Do the old John Elway spin like a helicopter. But you know what? Maybe don't give up the body too much. But that said, that's the difference maker, man. And you asked Ben yesterday, and it was a great question. How frustrating is it as a defensive linebacker, as a defensive player, period, when you got everything covered and then the quarterback takes off? That's the one thing you can't keep covered. And it is. It's very frustrating. And you hate it as a fan if it's not your team. But when it's your team, damn, that's great.
19: It was fun to see him run with plays where he wasn't designed to run.
17: Right.
19: Like, they weren't rolling him left. They weren't rolling him right. They weren't trying to free him up. They wanted him in the pocket. And he was still scampering for 8-yard gains.
3: There were multiple times, because there's like a 2.5-minute video on the internet that I watched yesterday of him on third down and how well he played on third down. And there were multiple times where he stayed in the pocket and looked for the guy down the field. The long throw to Jayshon Jones.
17: Yeah.
3: The throw to Jefferson that he made for like 18 yards. Not the one that he made over the head, which was an unbelievable play.
17: The one-handed catch.
3: But there were so many plays on third down where Kyler just sat in the pocket and waited for the play to develop down the field instead of, as you said, Bonus. And he has done, especially playing for Arizona, who's buns and having to make every play. He doesn't have to make every play. He's just got to wait for the play to develop.
17: What do you think, Marnes?
18: End scene.
3: Marnie's blown away by our fashion.
17: What do you think, Marnes? Honestly, what do you think? Come on.
18: I said what I thought.
17: Say it again.
5: I think your hair looks like a question mark.
17: Marty's hair looks great.
19: Marty's hair does look great.
3: Yeah.
17: What are you talking about?
18: It looks like a garlic, a full bulb of garlic. Yes. Right on the front on your forehead.
19: Yeah.
1: Kind of got a little quail thing going on, too.
17: Former Vice President Dan Quayle?
3: It changes every time I look at you.
17: Just like
18: that's the beauty of
17: your love for me.
1: Yep.
17: Last night in Monday Night Football is one of the best games of the season, probably the best game of the season. I can't imagine anything being better than that. That was so much fun to watch.
3: We had so much fun.
17: The Bills beating the Rams and Los Angeles because Josh Allen is unstoppable when he decides to finally start playing.
3: Yep.
17: It's unbelievable.
3: They scored, the two teams combined to score 35 points in the fourth quarter.
17: Yeah. Man.
3: They had six lead changes, one lead change off the record on Monday Night Football. It was the Buffalo fumbled. The Rams took it down to kick a field goal. It was see every time I look at you, it's.
18: Why did they keep showing? Was it Matthew Stafford's wife?
17: What do you mean?
18: In her suite or press box during the game, in the crunch time, in the final few minutes. Were you guys not watching?
3: Yeah. I was asleep. I didn't watch.
17: I was going to say that. I do remember. Yeah. I wonder why.
18: I'm like, I don't even, I mean, I follow pop culture a little bit, but I'm like, is she?
3: Hawk missed it because he was watching the Wolves preseason game.
17: Obviously. I was actually doing a puzzle and I had the sound turned off. The crowd alongside Josh Allen. Oh, because she was sitting beside Haley Steinfeld.
3: Haley Steinfeld?
17: Yes.
18: Jerry's
17: what
18: wife?
17: Is the deal with these football players? Yeah,
3: what is the deal with Monday Night Football?
17: So Kelly was sitting. Stafford's wife. Stafford's wife was sitting beside Josh Allen's wife.
18: So that's
17: why they were showing it.
18: Okay.
17: That's what.
1: Haley Steinfeld.
18: Okay.
17: I guess they're not married yet.
18: I'll buy that.
17: Yeah, that's cool.
3: Yeah.
18: Those girls are getting married.
3: They are married.
1: Oh, I hope so.
3: Josh Allen and her are married.
17: They are?
3: Yeah, he wears a wedding ring. Yes.
4: Hmm. On the field?
3: Now, again, why does your hair keep changing?
17: I'm just sitting here, baby.
18: See, there's the garlic bulb.
3: Oh, well, then don't stand up anymore, Hawk. Mm-hmm.
17: It smells like that over here, too.
3: Oh, I doubt it. I doubt it smells like that.
17: Why do you doubt it?
3: Because you farted the three times I walked in there.
17: I'm allergic to you.
3: No. I don't think that's a symptom of allergy.
4: Yay.
3: Oh, Rose.
17: I'm meat sauce intolerant. Come on. That's a good line. That's a good line. Thank you.
4: I'm loving your Oliver Tree tribute. This is nice.
3: Oh, got it.
17: Who's Oliver Tree?
3: He's the guy that died in the helicopter accident, but he always had a weird hairstyle.
4: And you've hit like three of them.
3: Yeah. Well played.
19: That ponytail on the top looks like it could start spinning and you go like a helicopter. Yeah.
17: I've been flying around the studio. Over here.
3: Yeah, but you can't see it. It's more of a tiddly wink.
4: I can go for that.
3: We know.
17: I'd ask Max to do helicopters, but he'd kill us all.
3: Just for this?
17: You're like Twilight Zone the movie in here.
3: Jeez. Yeah. That's why I like my opening line on Hinge is get to the chopper.
4: Yay.
17: All right, Fan 5 and just more ridiculousness when we come back. Patrick Morris on the Fan.
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22: From the KFGO News Center, I'm Austin Erickson. A Holly man faces seven criminal sexual conduct charges involving a teen. 20-year-old Harrison Hins is accused of assaulting a girl multiple times between June 2024 and February 2025. She claims the assaults began when she was 14 at Holly High School. The girl told police Hins forced himself on her in a dressing room. Fargo City officials are trying to figure out why the department's app may have been removed from the Apple App Store. It's part of the Fargo Police's Tip 411 program, where people can provide anonymous tips. The app is still available on the Google Play Store. North Dakota Insurance Commissioner John Gottfried says rising health care costs are the primary reason why Affordable Care Act rates are going up in the state. Small group plan rates are going up from 9.5% to 18% next year. The highest approved increase in that group is for Sanford Health Plan at 18.3%. Individual market rate increases are between 7% and 19%. From the KFGO News Center, I'm Austin Erickson.
17: Yeah, I think he's coming to town pretty soon.
4: Past weekend.
17: Oh, was it this past weekend?
18: I love their song, Hold On For One More Day.
17: Ah, good one. Yeah!
1: No, Hawk, no. I mean, maybe.
17: Maybe. Okay, here's the thing, guys. We're going to do a straight up sports, and then we're going to get nuts. Things are going to get crazy.
1: All right. Fight.
17: Okay. We're going to
1: Whoa.
17: What?
1: There was punches thrown last night after the game?
17: Oh, yeah.
1: That's the first time I've seen that.
17: Yeah, Ram dude walked up and punched a Bill dude in the face. Must have said something bad. You don't get punched in the face for being funny.
3: What do you think? Do you think he was maybe trying to steal his women?
17: Could be. Huh. Yeah, there'll be a, I would guess a suspension for that, wouldn't you say?
19: There's got to be something.
17: Yeah.
3: Week five ended with that game.
17: Bills beat them.
0: It's time for Fan 5, brought to you by Red Wing Shoes.
17: That's right, my lovely Red Wing. I'm wearing them right now.
3: Hell yeah, man.
17: That's part of my outfit that nobody's concerned about is my beautiful, lovely Red Wing Shoes.
3: Well, you had to take your high heels off.
17: I couldn't find my Kiss boots. I was going to wear them today, too.
3: Your what boots?
17: My Kiss.
3: Week five of the NFL season ended with a doozy. The Bills beat the Rams 37-34 in OT. The teams combined for 35 points in the fourth quarter. There were six lead changes. There was a ton of drama. The Bills are 4-1. The Rams are 2-3. Josh Allen was 0-7 in OT games until he won the game last night.
17: Man. Hell of a game.
19: And it took a blocked kick to pull that off.
3: Yep.
17: Yeah, it did.
1: I mean, if that was the Super Bowl, I don't think anybody would be complaining.
17: I wouldn't be shocked if it was either. Both those teams are great. And I know that the Rams' record don't show it. But again, just let them get into the playoffs and then it's on.
3: Yeah.
17: It's going to be trouble. How about the fact, by the way, what? is it hard to take me seriously?
18: Yeah.
17: Good. Sean McVay is always the young guy in the room.
3: Yeah.
17: The Bills coach is 3 years younger than him.
3: Yeah.
17: How about that?
1: Huh. Wow.
17: Yeah.
3: Yeah, it was, it's interesting because, like, they have literally treated the NFL like Madden. They went out and got the best pass rusher. He's hurt. Trent McDuffie, who they also traded for from the Kansas City Chiefs, he's an elite corner. He's fine. Aaron Donald got his first sack last night. It was waved off by a penalty. I think it was defensive holding. Mm-hmm. They're old at a lot of positions, but, man, they're also banged up a little. But the quarterback can play. Puka is outstanding.
17: That running back's fast, man.
3: The running backs are good. And the guy, come on, help me out. The guy that used to play for the Pack.
17: Oh, Vince Ferragamo.
3: Vince Ferragamo is an elite receiver. He's having an elite season. So they're a good team, man, but they're 2-3. They'll win their next four games because they play the Cardinals and they're at the Chargers against the Chargers again. No, Cardinals, Raiders, Chargers, Commanders at Cardinals, all off the top of my head.
1: Yeah, they'll win all of those games.
18: Impressive.
3: Thank you, Marty. Yeah,
17: talk to Marnie about something that she cares about, please.
3: Marnie, the Wolves won last night 122-104. Ant had 26 in the 25 minutes he played. They open the season a week from tomorrow against the Heat.
18: Yes, and obviously, I know Haley Steinfeld is Josh Allen's wife because she's an actress and they're married and she's a singer and they just had a baby.
17: Hadn't happened to
18: me
17: yet.
18: I know all of that because Burb texted me and scolded me.
17: Scold!
18: Exactly.
3: Okay, wait. Who did you say?
18: Haley Steinfeld.
2: She's an actress.
18: Exactly.
2: She's an actress.
18: Correct. Okay. Yeah. Everybody knows, including me. Right. All of those things.
2: She's an actress.
17: Okay.
2: Yeah.
18: The Wolves.
3: Oh, comments here.
18: Look pretty good, especially the starting five, which is really what matters in these preseason games.
3: Is what really.
18: Correct. And the starters played 20-ish minutes. And we might be a real good three-point shooting team, which would be really fun because Anthony Edwards going to get them up.
1: For sure. And him and LaMelo were both
18: and Melo
1: top
18: get
1: 10
18: up.
1: Three-point shooters last year. So
18: the caveat is can you get them up and get them in?
1: Right.
18: And if we can do both
1: talk
18: of those
1: about
18: things,
1: it, Mark.
18: I will keep talking about it because
1: get it up and get it in, though.
17: Pack it up, pack it in.
18: Ant last night from three was 5 of 8. Jaden McDaniels, 4 of 5.
3: He plays for the Wolves Hawk.
17: Oh, really? Yeah, I saw a billboard with a lawyer that had his name on it.
18: Lambert?
17: Have you guys seen that?
1: Jaden McDaniels? It used to be Nas Reed, but now it's Jaden McDaniels.
3: It's TSR time, yeah.
17: Oh, okay. Because it says we got him or something like that. I'm like, what did you
3: do? That was Ant once said when they asked about Kevin Durant. He said, well, we got Jaden McDaniels. Kevin Durant plays basketball.
17: Oh.
18: Durantula.
17: Oh, yeah.
18: Okay. Anyway, Wolves look good.
3: Yeah.
18: Not that you care, but I'm going to practice today.
17: What are you
18: going
17: to do? Shoot a few hoops?
18: Yeah, I might draw up a play.
3: Shoot a few hoops.
17: What's wrong with that? It's basketball, right?
1: It would be super funny. Yeah. Marty just casually gets in the line. Did you want to talk to anyone, Marty? Like, no, I just want to get some shots up. Yeah.
17: Shirts and skins. I'm skins.
3: You need help. Zacho, the Wild beat the Golden Knights 4-2. The Wild scored 3 in the first, got an empty net goal in the third. They're 4-1-1. They battle the Jets tonight, which is called the Frozen Frenzy tonight. 32 teams, 16 games tonight.
4: Yep, every team in action in the NHL. ESPN kind of does like a whip around red zone style show where they just kind of show all the games throughout the evening. That's why the weird start, 7:15, technically 7:23 puck drop, 7 o'clock pregame here on the Fan. Calvin Pickard making his Wild debut in Winnipeg. And the concern, of course, from last night, obviously great win, love that. But Nico Sturm took a puck to the right ear hole and left the game. It was helped off the ice by a couple of teammates, and then went via ambulance to a hospital. Coach Hines said it was precautionary. Hopefully that is the case, but still no update there. But wishing him the very, very best after another way too many scary incidents already this early in the season for the Minnesota Wild.
17: You know, isn't it weird, like in sports, all sports, there's like a team each year that just weird things happen to? If you guys miss that, you know, there's just weird injuries. I don't know. That's very, very odd that those two injuries have happened to this team this year.
19: I suppose the hope is that because the Faber thing got addressed after he went out for additional shifts and such, that they were like, we've seen this before. We're not doing that. Let's just get him to a hospital right away and see what happens. Like, but hopefully that's why this. When they say precautionary, I hope that's what they mean.
17: Yeah.
4: And again, I hope that these players start wearing ear guards. I mean, they're very easily preventable. Few negative. I can't think of any negatives to wearing them. They don't touch your skin at all. They're not even. It's ridiculous. Jared Spurgeon started wearing them. I would like to see the rest of the players follow because, again, this has now happened twice in less than a month.
19: You see this stuff happen in hockey. It's hard to believe when we were kids, they didn't have helmets.
4: Yeah.
19: Like that. Like so it was insane. Late 70s before you ended up having to wear a helmet. Like that was required.
17: Yeah. How about the idea that most, if not all, NFL players, they don't wear nut cups?
18: NFL?
17: NFL, yeah.
4: Yeah.
17: Yeah. They don't wear them.
18: Yeah, because
3: it slows you down.
17: Yeah. But it's your nuts.
3: No, we know. It's in the name of what it protects.
17: Listen, I don't. I'll walk.
3: What?
17: Where? I mean, I need to protect these guys. Let's go.
3: Where are you walking?
17: Wherever I gotta go. I'm wearing a nut cup right now.
4: Max is not.
1: Don't take a picture of me.
17: Is it just me? Okay, never mind then. Whatever. I don't know, man. I wouldn't take that chance. That hurt. Oof.
4: Well, yeah, I that's crazy.
1: There's just one guy on the kick return walking.
17: Looked like he'd been riding a horse. Thanks, dude. My nuts.
3: The Brewers beat the Dodgers 7-4 to take a 2-0 series lead. Game 3 is tomorrow at 7 in L.A. And game 1 of the ALCS went the way of the Guardians, who beat the Rays 7-3. Game 2 is today at 7 o'clock.
19: Go Brew Crew?
17: Yeah.
3: Correct. Why do you like the Brewers, Hawk?
17: Because they're Garlar.
3: No, what's the real reason?
17: Lieutenant Huge Boobs sitting in front row.
3: Oh my God. Front row Amy.
17: Whatever.
3: She's in the Army.
18: LHB.
1: Yeah. Thank you for her service.
3: Yep. Hawk's pissed that the next two games are in L.A.
17: Yeah. Yeah, I'm still going to the stadium just in case.
4: She bought her a flight.
17: Of drinks.
3: The Vikings have the week off. They will battle the Colts a week from Sunday at noon, pregame at 10. That will be PA's 500th game.
17: How about it? Congrats.
4: He's blowing the Gjallarhorn, right?
17: He is.
4: How is that going to work?
3: I think Pete will take over.
17: I wouldn't be surprised if we send him with the with the wireless mic as he's walking back through the crowd. How fun would that be?
3: That'd be great.
17: Yeah. Crazy.
4: Drive-by interviews with fans.
17: That'd be great. Probably not the best idea.
3: Nope. The Gophers. Not.
4: Are you a baby or a puppy?
3: Yeah. He'd be back at halftime.
17: Take it out there.
3: The Gophers are 4-2. They're off this week as well. They will battle Iowa a week from this Saturday.
4: Yeah.
3: Iowa's
17: good.
3: Iowa's good. Yeah. They play three ranked opponents in a row. It's going to be... they normally bounce back after a bye. Hopefully he gets them right, but... Iowa loves to put it on the Gophers. Yeah, they crushed them.
19: Flick has not had a lot of success versus Iowa. But this is the second of the trophy game, and they still got a chance of winning all three trophies if they can getting the little brown jug first.
17: Yeah.
19: Now go get the go get Floyd and then get the axe.
17: Yep.
19: In Wisconsin. So get them at home. Let's see what they can do.
17: Never know.
19: I don't think PJ has beat Iowa at home.
3: No, and he's only beat him once, and it was on the Cooper DeJean.
19: Oh, yeah, that's right, the punt.
6: Oh, yeah, the fair catch bit.
19: Fair catch bit.
4: Yeah. The fairest catch I've ever seen.
3: Relax. We know. Hold on, let me see if I can find it here. Hold on, one of us.
17: What's going on, bud?
3: They got beat last year by Iowa. We were in Vegas. Remember that?
19: Oh, God, that was terrible.
3: They got destroyed.
17: We had a whole event where we did. Watch the game.
4: Worst watch party ever.
17: Guess we're going to get out of here now.
3: Yeah, we did. But, yeah, Iowa's
19: And then there was another watch party 17. On Sunday where the Vikings got destroyed.
3: That was Thursday night, wasn't it?
19: Oh, that was Thursday night?
3: Yeah, okay. They got destroyed. Yeah, it wasn't good. The slot machines were real good, though.
17: Yeah, that's when Spencer drove me. So, by the way, I think it's tonight. No, maybe it's tomorrow.
4: I think it's tonight, the 13th.
17: Yep. Yeah, tonight is the night. We can say it now, right? He's on NCIS tonight.
3: Hell yeah.
19: No kidding.
17: Our guy Spencer is one of the guest stars. He's a major role on NCIS tonight. So
3: you'll be watching it.
17: Come on, I was going to watch it anyway.
3: Yeah, you love NCIS. I love it. Yeah.
17: He's the
3: best. But then you have to make sure you're recording 9/11 Nashville, right?
17: Don't worry. I got it all set.
4: 9/11 Nashville.
3: Not 9/11 Nashville. Jesus.
6: Oh, my God.
3: You're an idiot. 9/11 Nashville. Sports. 9/11 Nashville. Jesus. The Vikings worked out Juju Smith-Schuster yesterday.
17: You can do a stop, dude.
3: 9/11 Nashville. My God. God.
18: That's a sad show.
3: Brilliant.
4: I hate sequels.
3: Sorry, you're going to have to. You're getting emails.
17: Yeah. Right before Schindler's List, Nashville, too?
3: My fault.
6: Roots Portland, coming soon to CBS.
3: Wow.
17: You're the Mr. Z of television. 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Yeah. All right, we're going to break and come back. We're going to let Sauce catch his breath and deal with the authorities. 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
9: Now, the Wild exploded for three first-period goals. 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MLB playoffs yesterday make it 2-0 lead for Milwaukee. Brewers defeat the Dodgers 7-4. Cleveland on the road to 7-3 win over Tampa. The Fan Sports Update.
11: Here's the captain. Here's the captain.
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0: Your grandma lived, though.
1: We're going to eat all of it.
0: She got in a lifeboat. And she earned her way to land.
2: You need help, man.
3: Big Citrus.
2: My grandma wasn't even born yet.
4: They called your grandma Big Citrus.
2: I guess.
5: They knew. Know what kills every time?
0: What?
5: Titanic joke. People love it.
0: I wasn't joking, man.
2: No, he wasn't joking.
4: It's a real history lesson.
0: This is a documentary.
5: So much material. And they almost ride themselves.
2: What?
0: Martins.
5: Yeah?
0: I would like to ask you some questions.
5: Oh, okay.
0: I really would.
5: Okay.
0: Okay, if I ask you some questions.
6: I'm going right ahead.
0: Marty, when did you start working for the Professional Basketball Association team, the Minnesota Timberwolves?
5: In the fall of 2002.
0: 2002.
5: The 02-03 Timberwolves season was my first.
0: What were you doing before that?
5: Immediately before?
0: Yeah, please.
5: Well, the immediate previous job I had to that was as the weekend sports anchor at WISC-TV3, Informed, Involved, In Touch in Madison, Wisconsin.
1: Great. Mm.
0: Great, great. So moving on to the Timberwolves must have been a big, exciting move for you.
5: Yes, it was.
0: Mm-hmm. Thank you. Who was your first big-time NBA player interview?
5: Kevin Garnett.
0: Was it?
1: She's an actress.
0: Okay. Yeah. Zero to 100? No kidding.
5: Well, I mean, the job was with the Timberwolves.
0: Right.
5: So.
0: I'm not trying to be demeaning. I'm asking questions.
4: Yeah, wow, Barnes. He's just asking questions.
0: I'm just doing my interview.
5: Listen, I'm sorry. I'm trying to take that back.
1: Yeah. You don't need to hold it.
5: It wasn't.
4: Zach.
5: Sorry.
4: Instincts took over. Jeez.
5: It wasn't
0: Use
5: meant.
0: Use both hands, Barnes.
2: Not your elbows.
5: Wasn't meant with that kind of intention. I was just saying that was a regular occurrence because the job was with the Timberwolves.
2: Yeah. Who else were you going to talk to on the Timberwolves?
0: I don't know.
2: Favorite player, Pooh Richardson?
5: Not Karl Malone, because that was my first rejection, and I still will not forget that.
4: You dodged a bullet.
5: Yeah, probably.
0: Yeah. He played for the
5: interview rejection, to be clear. Oh, okay. No. Okay. No, he did not play for the Timberwolves, but when the Utah Jazz were here and I asked him for a minute of his time and he said no, and then I followed up with something and he said, I said no. What did I say? And I was like, I gotta go.
4: Sorry, Daddy.
0: Did you flip him the bird?
5: Yeah, duh.
0: Yeah, absolutely.
5: Of course.
0: Yeah. Tell me what you remember the most about your very first season covering the Timberwolves. Like, is there a moment that sticks out in your head where you're like, I made it. I'm here.
5: Oh.
0: Or were the Timberwolves just a stop on your long road to the top?
5: No, I was like, is anyone going to figure out, I don't know what I'm doing.
2: You're the imposter.
0: Right. Right.
5: I still think that.
0: We all do, Mark.
4: No, we don't. We don't.
5: But nobody has said it.
0: Yet. No.
7: Yeah, we think about it about ourselves, not about you.
0: Yeah, that's what I was saying.
5: Right.
0: Would you say that Rod Strickland was a good dude?
4: The principal in Back to the Future?
5: I never worked with him.
0: What about Troy Hudson?
5: Great dude.
0: Yeah?
5: Yeah. He still comes around the team. He's still around here.
0: Right?
5: Mm-hmm.
0: Were you involved in the Joe Smith trade?
5: I'm not allowed to say.
0: But
5: obviously.
0: Yeah.
2: She fronted most of the money.
0: Yeah. Right. By the year 2002, 2003, were we pretty sure that Kevin Garnett was going to be good?
5: Yes.
4: Yeah.
5: He was
4: drafted in like 95.
5: He was well good.
0: I'm sorry. Yeah. I didn't realize you knew all the info.
2: For those of you listening, Hawk is just learning
4: after the
2: about
4: lockout that he inspired.
5: The next year, Hawk, we went to the Western Conference Finals. That was my second year.
4: He knew that. He
5: was
4: there.
5: 03-04, and then the Wolves did not return to the Western Conference Finals for 20 years.
0: Wow.
5: That was the one that we, with Anthony Edwards, that we just had. Now we've been there twice in the last 3 years.
0: Wow.
5: So if anything, I thought, well, this is what happens every year. Yeah. And then it turns out it doesn't.
0: Yeah.
7: When you applied for that job, did you feel like I've got a really good chance at this? Or do we like, I'm going to just see what happens? Like, what was your attitude kind of going into that?
5: Had you been encouraged to? Yes.
7: Okay.
5: Because I knew some people because I had done some work with Gopher Volleyball.
7: Okay.
5: When they came to Wisconsin because I was working in Madison. And so I had a couple people that I knew. So they knew my work and my level of, I don't know, professionalism?
7: Sure, right.
5: Mm-hmm. I was not wearing this. Obviously.
4: A hockey jersey, literally?
5: Yeah. A hockey jersey. Mm-hmm. So I knew I had a decent shot, but I was thrilled because obviously I'm from North Dakota, and then I had worked for 3 years in Madison, Wisconsin. I was trying to get back to this area. Minneapolis was the ideal, and then that job brought me to Minneapolis, and I've been here ever since. So yay!
7: Yeah, that's cool.
5: Thanks for the question.
0: Your first season, they went 51-31. We'll do it again.
5: Yeah, it was incredible.
0: And they lost to who in the first round of the playoffs?
4: Well, they did that every year.
0: Yeah.
5: Oh, boy.
4: You know who would know instantly?
0: Me. I'm reading it right now.
4: Guardsy would know instantly, and so would Corey.
0: Yeah, yeah.
4: I'm not saying that you should, but...
0: They lost to the Lakers in the very first round.
4: Yeah. Oh.
0: Yep.
4: And who was on the Laker team, Hawk?
0: Probably Larry Bird.
3: Probably.
5: Grandma. Famously a Lakers. Yeah.
7: Cassell on the Lakers?
4: I have no idea.
7: Because that was the year before you joined us? Might have been.
3: No.
7: Was Cassell ever on the Lakers? He was on the Lakers, right?
3: No.
5: That doesn't feel
0: You know what's interesting about your first season with the Timberwolves to me?
5: What is it?
3: Play for the Clip.
0: I am in sports radio.
7: Well, really?
0: I've been on this radio station for... going on 30 years with the morning show for 25. I remember every one of the names on this team when you joined it. And I don't know most of the names on the team now. Listen to this. Kevin Garnett, Wally Szczerbiak, Chauncey Billups, Terrell Brandon, Joe Smith, Anthony Peeler, Rosho Nesterovic.
4: Yeah.
0: Right?
4: Yeah. Yeah.
0: I know all those names.
4: Yes, you do.
0: Wonder why.
5: Why? Were you watching basketball then, and you're not watching basketball now?
4: Can I answer for my client?
5: Yes.
4: My guess is it was more of a sports-driven show back then.
0: That's probably
4: They were
0: it.
4: Really good.
0: Yeah.
4: And that's probably
0: Can it. I tell you this
5: felt
0: as
5: like
0: well.
5: You had yeah. to in order to yeah. be able to contribute?
0: Yeah, yeah. for sure. And I did read a lot about it, even though I didn't really care that much about it. But check this out. Obviously, as you know this, but as somebody who I love on the Barrera Show that I don't remember as a player, Sam Mitchell, was sure. on the roster then. One of my favorite guys, because he was also driving pro stock dragsters, was a guy by the name of Tom Hammonds, was on the Wolves then. You know, he went on to race in the NHRA, like in the big time on television. Did you know that?
5: Tom Hammonds? No, I did not know that.
0: Yeah. I used to have him on my motorsports show all the time. He was big into drag racing, like top of the rung, like John Force level
4: really?
0: Racing. Yeah, he was really good at it. And William Avery. The guy from Wisconsin who was up for murder.
8: Manitowoc County?
0: Yeah.
4: Yeah, that's Steven.
8: Oh.
0: Oh, sorry. Cool. Anyway, so I don't know. I was thinking about you, Marnes, and your job and how cool it is.
5: Really?
0: When did you start working for the Twins, though?
5: Not that first year, but 06, probably, 2006.
0: Wow.
5: Maybe 5.
0: Wow.
5: Yeah. Been a long time.
0: You.
5: I'm on the casino tour. Okay.
0: I understand. I got it. All right. Well, this has been a trip down memory lane with Marnie.
8: Quick question for Marnes.
0: Oh, please do.
8: So when you were in Madison, you were with your husband, Mark, right?
5: No.
8: Oh, you weren't?
5: No.
0: Yeah. Good question, Zach. Thanks.
8: Oh.
5: No, I was.
4: Wow. Are you updating her dating bio?
5: I was single.
4: Yeah. And ready to mingle. Okay.
0: They were. he lived here. They were, sowing their wild roots.
4: Sowing
7: their Had you met him yet?
5: CBS I had met him, yeah.
7: Was that part of the reason you wanted to get back to the Twin Cities?
5: No.
7: No? That was not it.
5: Okay. I had met him, but we did not. When I met him, he was dating someone else, and we did not.
3: He stole her man.
5: Yeah, tried to.
9: Why not?
5: We didn't. Yeah, we only crossed paths casually because he lived with a bunch of the UND football players that I knew.
0: So you'd see him on your way in and on your way out.
5: No.
8: Other way around.
5: Oh my god. Yeah.
8: There's Marty on her way out.
4: See you, Barnes. Yeah. Barnes doing post game interviews. What do you think you did tonight?
10: Like your job. Yeah. Now you're gonna pay, baby.
0: Yep. Well, it cost. Oh my god. Well, she hadn't gotten her big time job yet.
8: Oh, right. Barnes. How much were you charging?
0: Anyway.
4: I don't know why that made me laugh so much. Sorry. I'm going to cry.
0: Yeah. Sounds like a good life.
5: We did not start dating until I was back here.
0: Okay.
5: But thanks, Zacho. Good question.
0: Yeah, thank you.
8: Good question. How do you, like, you know, you got to move markets sometimes, and how does that work with significant others? Oh, but you didn't have to worry about it. You were single in Madison, and.
5: Yeah.
0: Yeah.
5: And then I moved back here and then went out on a New Year's Eve and we saw each other at The Drink in downtown Minneapolis.
8: Yeah.
5: Went back when it was a hot spot.
10: That's right. Yeah, baby.
5: Yeah. And that's what I said.
4: Drink, period. Yeah.
8: Remember that place. That spot. Oh, yeah.
10: That's
0: fun. That sounds like fun. That sounds like fun.
8: Yeah.
0: Yeah. Good for you, Marnes.
5: Well, thanks.
0: Yeah. Nice job.
5: Thank you.
8: Yeah, nice job, Marnes.
0: Yeah, you did it.
5: Thank you.
8: You did it.
5: Sure did.
0: All right. Sauce?
4: Yes, Daddy.
0: This is where you're supposed to do headlines.
4: Hang on.
0: Do you have any?
4: Yeah, oh, yeah.
0: Because if you don't, I've
11: got
0: some.
11: And now it's time for headlines presented by Treasure Island Resort and Casino.
0: I love you. We'll see you soon, the 5th and the 6th. Here we come.
4: T.I. Wales. Yeah. Love that spot. Oh, yeah.
0: That's right.
4: They have the Yeti game where he yells about being
0: I don't have any friends.
5: That was fun.
0: No, I don't have any friends.
5: Oh, sorry.
4: Oh. Here, let me help. It's so I should be the voice of the Yeti.
0: You look like him.
4: No. No, I'm dressed too nicely today.
0: It's true. You look great.
4: A woman.
0: Yes.
4: Is going viral for sharing her story of being stood up. Okay. And asking Bumble to cover the $100 she lost, including the two Ubers there and back and a drink. She says they owe her for having trash men on their app. Maxwell, your
9: Which
4: thoughts?
9: Which app does not have trash men on it?
8: True. I've been there a couple times, so I wanted to hit up Bumble and ask for my money back.
0: I don't know, man. Come on. Yeah, it's tough. You know, there ain't many good guys out there in the world.
9: All right.
5: That's an expensive night, too. If you've taken an Uber there and back, you're buying a drink.
4: Yeah, but you can't. Come on.
0: Come on, nah. Come on.
5: She's just angry. She's angry.
4: Yeah, we've all been stood up. You just go to the loon and start drinking at noon, right?
0: Yeah.
4: Yeah.
0: That's what Marty did, and it worked.
4: Yeah.
8: Yeah, just pull up at the VOO.
4: Yeah, this is Marty when she walked in.
12: Utah. Give me two.
0: Yep.
4: Hey. I don't know why
8: she's talking about Mahoney.
0: You sound like a man.
5: Just to get started.
4: Yeah, okay? Correct. Yeah.
5: Just give me a base.
8: Okay. Now I really don't know what we're talking about.
4: Sack.
8: Brilliant.
4: Healthcare workers recently shared stories about the dumbest things their patients have ever done. Like when a man was handed MRI earplugs and he immediately swallowed them.
0: Oh. What?
4: Or how about this one? A pregnant lady insisted she couldn't be pregnant because she ate an apple after sex.
0: Well,
8: was she right?
0: Was she right? Is that word?
8: I don't know.
0: Asking for a friend.
4: Yeah. Just wondering.
8: Yep. Apple orchards are still open,
4: definitely
8: right?
4: Plan A.
0: Oh, Lordy, Lordy. Jordan. Was that your line?
4: It's my suit.
0: Oh, good.
4: A company has developed a new allergy-free peanut butter.
0: Whoa.
4: Where they're hoping to get it on shelves next year, but it's not intended for people with allergies because they can't guarantee it's safe to eat.
7: What the hell is it for? Yeah.
4: Right. What's it? Do you know
7: for
4: anybody
7: with
4: a peanut allergy?
7: Allergies.
4: I do not. Do you?
0: I think we do have somebody that works here, don't we? Is that not right? Or maybe we did at one point?
7: I mean, I know people with serious allergies. I'm not sure if it's peanut or hazelnut or something, but yeah, of course. And it's one of those things where, like, if there's even, like, peanut dust on your
4: fingers. Well, that's when they don't have it on planes anymore.
0: Yeah.
7: You know, and you shake hands with them, it's a problem. Yeah. Right? So I imagine it's for people who know people who have peanut allergies, yeah, yeah. Like people in their family or something. Like, yeah, we don't want to eat it, but.
4: Button bar.
0: He's right, though. I like that. Good thinking.
4: A 55-year-old college professor in Minnesota.
0: Yeah, I am 55.
5: Yeah.
4: Was arrested.
0: What mean?
4: For spilling his urine on a student's backpack. He told police he picked it up as a bad habit of peeing in cups and bottles. Common! And must have accidentally. Yeah, yep. Common pees in cups and bottles. Yeah.
0: Why?
4: Because he doesn't want to stop when he's driving. That's why, like, anytime him and I do stand up somewhere out of the state, we don't ride together because he pees in cups and bottles. I've seen him do it.
5: While driving as well?
4: Yeah.
0: Does he talk about this in the air?
4: Yes.
0: Oh, okay.
4: Yes, he does.
8: And he's so busy, he can't stop.
4: Yep.
7: I'm trying to work out the logistics on that.
5: I don't think you want to.
4: No, I think it's a Gatorade bottle. And
5: probably a wide mouth, I would think.
4: Yeah, like, well, I mean,
8: that's Tommy
0: somebody had to ask.
5: I did not mean for any reason other than just your basic hope for it landing in the right spot.
0: Man, can I tell you guys, can I take over for a second?
4: Yeah.
5: Please do.
0: Have you read this story about the gentleman who fell off the roller coaster?
8: Yeah.
4: Oh, no.
0: This is terrible. A dad who fell to his death from a roller coaster briefly levitated off his seat and made eye contact with other riders who ended up covered in his blood.
4: Oh, my God.
0: As he plunged off the ride and landed atop a haunted house. The victim was at the Six Flags Over Georgia in suburban Atlanta on Monday, riding the Goliath roller coaster at the theme park. Images circulating on social media showed the victim falling headfirst over other riders and out of the roller coaster.
4: Oh, my.
0: As families and small children recoiled in horror. Officials said first responders were called to the scene around 4 p.m. There's an investigation obviously been launched. Witnesses told the television station locally that they saw the man suddenly plummeting from the roller coaster, said he struck parts of the ride multiple times as he fell to the ground.
4: Jeez.
0: The man literally started levitating in the air sideways, one witness said, and we made direct eye contact with him. The Goliath roller coaster reaches speeds of 70 miles per hour, climbs 200 feet in the air. It's been temporarily closed.
7: I think.
0: Yeah, right. Man, oh, man. Can you imagine?
4: Smokes. No, I cannot.
8: Ride photo camera caught part of that.
4: Yeah, someone said, a witness said he was in our pictures.
8: Yeah.
0: Oh my gosh.
4: He hit others on the ride before falling.
0: I wonder, and I'm sure if I continued reading the story, but I don't know that I want to, but was he not strapped in correctly? Did something malfunction? Do we know that yet? Obviously, they know that probably, but do we know in the stories? Was one of those things, because I've been told before, like, you know, make sure that thing's locked in, and you can believe I'm locked in, man. I hate roller coasters. Right.
5: I mean, that is the question.
0: Right.
5: Did he...
4: It says that they checked his safety harness before the ride, but that's all it says in this story.
7: So when, and I presume it's when, not if, they reopen that ride, because I don't think they're just going to tear it down and give it up.
0: That's a good question. Right. Do they do... Yeah.
7: When they reopen it... How comfortable would you be riding that thing knowing you already killed somebody?
0: Yeah, right.
7: Like,
4: yeah,
7: it a good brings question. A whole new level of excitement, I guess. Yeah.
4: But on the flip side, there's going to be people that will want to ride
7: for
4: it.
7: For sure. Of course, because of that. Yeah, that's what I'm saying.
4: It says the cause of the accident is not yet known.
7: Ugh. Well,
0: My goodness.
7: Jesus.
0: Yeah, sorry to bring the room down, but my goodness, man. Holy moly.
8: Terrifying.
0: Yeah, no thanks.
4: Yeah, that's awful.
0: Mm-mm-mm. Well, go ahead.
4: Dude, that's about all I got.
0: That's all you got?
4: I don't know how else to follow that
8: what
4: up.
8: What time is it?
4: Yeah, no kidding.
0: Mexican drug cartels are building up their fleets of cars by stealing rental cars from California.
4: Oh, cool.
0: Yeah.
4: Good.
0: A member of a task force for regional auto theft prevention out of L.A. tells the L.A. Times, cartels love heavy-duty pickup trucks and Jeeps because they can quickly drive through rough terrain and away from the Border Patrol. They also use them, obviously, to move drugs. And I'm sure to take the kids to school and stuff.
4: Yeah.
8: Not just drugs. Run to Costco.
4: Pick up the homies.
0: Yeah,
4: pick up the homies. Listen to Worst Case Scenario.
8: Yeah, Ghost Ride the Whip.
4: Worst Case Ontario.
0: Yeah, they listen Marnie to Marnie loves Chapa. The Ghost Ride Whips.
4: Yeah, you do. It. Going 75, I guess, on your way to Fargo.
0: She's got fast legs.
5: And look at my stems.
7: She knows how to use them.
0: You got stems?
5: My stems, yeah. I've got a low center of gravity. I'm short and stocky, and watch me move.
0: Yeah!
5: I have a sturdy base.
0: Quit bragging.
8: People are saying that.
7: Yeah.
0: Slap at the base?
4: Hawk, how about...
5: No.
4: Hawk.
0: What?
4: How about this, Hawk? Because you know you and I both love it. A week from tomorrow is the 25th anniversary show of PTI. How about that?
8: Oh, hell yeah.
0: Man, I do. I go through phases, but I love that show.
4: It's you know so what? Good.
8: It's the best show on ESPN.
0: It is. Yeah.
4: It's not close.
8: Easily right now.
4: Yeah.
0: Yeah, I would agree with you on that.
4: It's so good, man. Those guys are great.
8: I love those guys. Yeah. I miss Around the Horn.
4: Yeah, I don't know why they canceled that.
0: Around the Horn?
4: Yeah. Mm. I mean, it's just an half hour of Sports Center now, which is weird. Just keep Around the Horn. I don't know why they got rid of it.
0: Man, remember back when Sports Center was the whole wide world?
4: Well, now because ESPN is on and it's the show Get Up. They literally just talk about what's happening in New York and LA. They've shown the highlights of the Commanders game 50 times.
0: Yeah. A Minnesota woman has set a world record for running while carrying a 40-pound backpack.
4: What?
0: Yeah, it's called rucking. Megan Corey is now the Guinness Book of World Records holder. She became the fastest woman to cover 13.1 miles while wearing a 40-pound ruck or pack. Corey crossed the finish line in 2 hours and 3 minutes, 11 seconds Sunday at the Milltown Series race in Dundas. I love Dundas, by the way.
4: Oh,
7: where is it?
0: Near
7: Northfield. South about an hour.
0: That's right.
4: Oh, okay.
0: Yeah. So good for her, a world record holder right amongst us.
4: Yeah, man, that's sweet.
0: It's real good for you. Real good for you to be rucking.
7: Do they call them ruckers?
0: They do.
4: Like the guy in Hootie and the Blowfish?
5: Darius.
0: Look at you. That's real well good. Marks. You did it.
4: Yeah.
0: Congratulations.
4: Thanks.
7: So he had a relative, an ancestor that rucked?
4: I mean, that's
5: all night long.
8: That's how we all got here.
5: Rock and roll.
4: And luck every day.
0: The Jet Propulsion Laboratory at Caltech is setting an interplanetary record themselves. NASA says the Mars Perseverance rover has now traveled just over 28 miles on the surface of Mars. That's the longest distance ever traveled by a vehicle on another planet. It broke a record that was set by NASA's Opportunity rover for 14 years ago.
4: Can I ask how many are there?
0: It's a good question. I don't know.
4: Two?
0: There must be. Perseverance has been on Mars for nearly 6 years. Isn't it crazy to think about that, though? They're still controlling that sumbitch from here.
4: Yeah.
0: Isn't that something?
8: You said 28 miles?
0: Yeah. 28 miles on the surface of Mars. Again, it got there, which still blows my mind.
4: Correct.
0: That can even happen. It landed, or whatever had it landed. It left the pod, and now it's rolling around.
5: Yeah.
0: Just tooling around.
4: Do you think somebody's ghost riding it?
5: Who's changing the oil?
0: I don't know.
4: Yeah, Brian at Youngstown is taking care of it.
0: Probably.
4: Yeah. Yeah, Bud Barr. Gross.
0: I don't know.
4: Can I ask a dumb question?
0: You're
4: good. Because Dad's not here?
0: Yeah,
4: and I'm not going to get yelled at for
0: do
4: not
0: it,
4: having
0: baby.
4: A
0: just
4: IQ
0: it.
4: Of 185.
0: Are you going to do it?
4: Zacho, there's your dog hair again. Zacho, I know it got there through like a spaceship, but how did it get there, if you know what I mean? Like, did it get shot onto Mars? How did it get there?
8: Yeah, it basically gets, yeah, it's launched from wherever, probably.
0: Wait a minute.
8: California, and then
3: beautiful.
8: Gets it has to be launched at a certain time, so it can use the Earth's gravity and to basically slingshot it towards Mars, and then
0: just like on that movie, man.
8: I believe it's parachutes that bring it down, and the
3: Armageddon.
8: Yeah,
0: yeah,
3: great film.
7: Yeah, I haven't quite figured out. Like, we've got
8: Bruce Willis.
7: We clearly are comfortable putting hundreds of things up in space because we've got satellites just about everywhere, right?
0: Right.
7: Why don't we? And we are clearly got the drone thing figured out. Why don't we have these things just going out everywhere?
3: Yeah, good point.
7: Hey, what?
3: Zach,
7: why aren't we landing stuff everywhere, doing stuff
8: fuel
7: everywhere?
8: For the launch.
0: Yeah, the I'm sure it's very expensive.
7: Once you get them up there, once you get out there, use gravity, just everybody shoot out in different directions.
3: Like, butt bar.
0: Yeah, I got
8: to
0: move.
8: They're very expensive to build.
7: Like, I don't know. You're not trying to keep anybody alive.
3: Yeah, well said. Right. Bonus.
13: And what else are they spending it on?
0: I mean,
7: is this much more complex than satellites?
8: Yes, way more.
0: Hmm. You know, it's interesting, though, because I would wonder, like, other than just going 28 miles because they can, what are they hoping to accomplish on Mars? You know what I mean? Like, what is old Rover Dover doing, like, looking around for?
5: Looking for
3: life. Birdman.
5: Chicks, probably.
0: Absolutely. Other rovers. Bend over rover.
3: Cats.
0: No.
8: Rover Ruckers.
5: Range Rovers.
0: Yeah.
5: Land Rovers.
0: All right.
5: Mars Rovers.
0: Well, here's hoping that Amelie sends out another email.
3: Yeah.
0: So we have something to talk about.
3: I put some clothes on before you walk around the hall.
8: We'd like to talk to you before we leave.
0: Thank you. You're probably right.
7: Now she just needs to turn on that says, whatever you do, don't be funny.
3: Oh. Yeah.
0: We got that covered.
4: I did walk over there forgetting I had this on, and the whole sales team was just like, Jesus. We hate all of their encouragement.
0: I know they do. Marty, you're the best in the world. When are you going to be on TV again?
5: Actually, tomorrow. We have the Wolves preseason game tomorrow.
3: Hell yeah. Really? Who did they play, Hawk?
0: Darius Rucker and the San Antonio Jackson.
3: Happy birthday.
0: Am I right?
5: You're close. It's the Wolves and the Pistons on DAZN.
0: We can't wait to see you because you're beautiful and we love you.
5: Oh, I love you guys.
0: Johnny Beans, Bonds, Bones?
7: Yeah, Twins Daily. And now you can follow Brewer Fanatic.
0: Oh, my goodness.
7: Watch the Brewers make this run towards the World Series.
0: John, I'd be bequeathing that jacket to you.
3: What?
0: You may have that.
7: No.
5: What?
4: He doesn't wear ladies' clothes.
7: Thank you, no.
0: How dare you?
7: I'm going to give it to Emily.
0: Lucky.
3: Your bike's on.
0: We'll talk to you tomorrow morning. Thanks for tuning in, everybody. Take care of each other, okay?
14: Everybody have a wonderful day.
0: You too, Abadaba. I love you, baby. Every day. Bye, everybody.
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24: Here's your 740 Fan regional weather from Chief Meteorologist Two-Tool Tom Szymanski. Mostly cloudy today, in for highs of 50. Mostly cloudy, patchy frost, possibly later tonight, overnight low of 36. Partly to mostly sunny, patchy frost possible tomorrow morning. Tomorrow's high of 56. Look for a low of 38 tomorrow night. Thursday, partly to mostly cloudy and windy. Thursday's high of 60. Heading into the weekend, partly sunny and windy Friday. Friday's high of 52. 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

0: Snortowin for PA. Vocal Maintenance, Beignets, Frenchman Street. The New Orleans adventure continues for the host. He'll be back later this week. So it's Nordo. That's me. Max Fuller, producing. In charge of the vibes this morning, 9 to noon. And as I was sitting in my vehicle at a park in Carver last night, Matt Boldy doing some beautiful things in St. Paul.
1: Of Rasmus Anderson, he's trying to hold Boldy's stick in front now as play continues. Hughes to the corner, Mata centered, Boldy scores!
0: What a night in St. Paul last night to kick off a Talker Tuesday. No points in his first four games, now two goals in two straight games. Goal apiece. And then on the man advantage, we're getting used to this one with the power play. Shabanov.
1: Shabanov left circle, a drive, he scores!
0: Play, the key word there, at least one with a man advantage in each game so far this season. And the first period domination against those Golden Knights would continue.
1: Slams it in. Rieger Lorenz on the forecheck. Taken to the glass by Hanifin, but digging free break. Center, they score!
0: Yeah, 3-0 at the first intermission. Digging that. It's 9 to noon. Thanks for hanging out. I've seen enough, Paul. Put the Vegas Knights on ice. It would be Erickson Ek with an empty netter. 4-2 the final. 4-1-1 in the season. Vegas Golden Knights leaving St. Paul in a red eye with an L. Love that. But, man, I'm going to go negative, and then I'm going to get positive. So we're going to see how this works. The hits keep on coming with the victory last night. Nico Sturm takes a puck to the side of his head from Spurgeon's friendly fire. He was taken to a hospital, though it sounds like Hines, head coach John Hines, noted it was precautionary, given the Faber injury in the preseason. What are the odds of that? Of all the games, all the plays, all the pucks in the air, we see, speaking of the Golden Knights, I can't remember what his name, maybe it was McNabb that took a puck to the nose in the midst of the playoffs last year. Ugh.
2: Yeah.
0: But still rare.
2: Right.
0: And from Faber, and we have Russo at 9:45, and, you know, that journey to health is just really getting started for Brock, so hopefully a positive update potentially there, but for this to happen so quickly after what we saw from Fabes in the preseason, it's just preposterous. And it's a MASH unit right now, because whether it's Faber, we got Nico taking the puck last night, the Foligno bros are nicked up. I'm trying to figure out this Rieger Lorenz cat making his debut in Florida, getting an assist last night, learning about the 2022 second rounder. But they keep winning. And here's where I kind of turn the negative back to a positive on a Talker Tuesday at 9:05. The Wild have no chill. They're back at it in Winnipeg, by the way. We'll get to that momentarily. The Wild are 7 of 17 on the power play to start the NHL season through six games. That's 41% and change. Best in the NFL. If there are any allegations, Max, that we are too football-focused in this particular time slot, I got to stop calling the NHL the NFL.
3: You're not beating the allegations right now.
0: I'm not. But hey, I bought the $100 for the Prime subscription. I'm watching the games when I get the chance to. Best in the NHL on the power play with the man advantage. A goal in each of the six games thus far. 7 of 17. All right, that's cool. Man advantage, special teams, what does that mean? Well, how about the PK? Putting it to a massive test last night, the Vegas Golden Knights 0-for-5 on the power play in St. Paul. That brings the season tally through six games. 21 of 22 on the PK are your Minnesota Wild, 95-ish percent. best in the NHL.
3: That's kind of been their Achilles heel the last couple of years, right, Darnold?
0: Special teams are special. Yeah, it feels like, and this is spanning, this is like pre-Hines.
3: Yeah,
0: I feel like.
3: It's been years that this has been a thing.
0: You know, when it was two in a row for Mike Yeo, it was a thing. When it was, John Torchetti, he had a cool accent. I tried to do the Boston, like our John Torchetti.
3: That's pretty good, though. It's pretty good.
0: It just sounds like I've been at happy hour too long. More like that, but I don't remember.
3: That's also part of being in Boston.
0: That is correct. I think that is line level is, yeah, probably take a cab, my brother. But whether it was Boudreau into Evason and now with Hines, there has been power play and PK conversations. But it feels like really going back to the Olympics when John Hines had a perfect penalty kill in the Olympics as red, white, and blue were hoisting the gold, that a corner was turned. But thus far, it's a beautiful thing to watch. Volstedt has been mostly took a penalty last night, tripped a guy. But other than that, a couple of really nice saves. And he's somewhere in the 930s right now with his save percentage. So the whole thing's looking hot. We're digging that. And that's really all part of a Talker Tuesday. It's a 7:15-ish puck drop in Winnipeg. Calvin Pickard will be making his debut. And maybe we learn more about Mr. Pickard, who has not seen the ice through the first six in Winnipeg. I believe he played minors hockey. There's some sort of personal connection between Pickard and in Winnipeg. Spent the last few years, though, in Edmonton. We'll learn about him with Russo at 9:45. But it is a Talker Tuesday, and Talker Tuesdays are always brought to you by Northern Fire Grilling and Barbecue Supply. Whether it is 64686, Bradshaw and Bryant, KFAN text line, or the free iHeartRadio app, hitting the microphone, giving us up to your best 30 seconds. You are helping to drive the boat today, 9 to noon. And it's really a dealer's choice, because conversation off the 5-0 yesterday, this is 5-0 radio for your Minnesota Vikings. What's your favorite part of the 5-0? Is it that we're 5-0 and this team can get much better? We're 5-0, this team will be healthy on the other side of the bye. 5-0 and the QB finally showed something down in the bayou. What's your favorite part of being 5-0? It can also be a little bit of venting, too. Fame Asia Boy has ruined my entire 2026. Darius Taylor's averaging 2 a carry, and he's your boy. He's your boy. Used to be your boy. Is now in West Lafayette going for $195 and 3 touchdowns. You thought you were going to win that game. We have to jug. We're unstoppable. Maybe it's venting to begin 9 to noon and a Talker Tuesday. Maybe it's level of belief. I believe, Max, you tracked down some sort of article that may compare and I know 2024 got off to a hot start, won a bunch of games, digging all that, and I hope that's the case. But you saw the 2016 season,
3: yeah,
0: and you found maybe some comparative elements to it. I'm enjoying that. Maybe it's level of belief for your 5-0 Vikings that this is sustainable, that they will get healthier, that the quarterback will continue to ascend. These are all talkbacks. Hey, this is Eric from Chaska. I'm pumped about the 5-0 Vikings. And I'm pumped because they haven't been perfect. I'm pumped because there have been mistakes. And I'm pumped that this time of the year, the bye hits for a chance for them to get healthy, correct some of those mistakes. And other than a 4-game stretch that looks like a gauntlet, I really love how the schedule plays out for them to be not just in contention to win the NFC North, but to find themselves maybe playing games in January that matter. So it's that kind of easy. Or what do you like through the first 6 games for the hockey team? It can really be about anybody and anything. But in the end, Northern Fire Grilling and Barbecue Supply. By the way, our program director, Chad Abbott, his son recently got a smoker, his first smoker, the maiden voyage at Northern Fire. And he's already completely obsessed. We got pork butts. I got time and temp. I got rub questions. We got accessories. Abbott does not know what he just opened in terms of a doorway for his kid moving forward. You can get all that at Northern Fire. They got a turkey training camp coming up with Thanksgiving around the corner. And one of your talkbacks today is going to win a $25 gift card to Northern Fire Grilling and Barbecue Supply. Either use it in the store or Minnetonka or use it online. That's up to you. Once I give it to you, it's yours to have, yours to keep, yours to share, yours to give away. But on a Talker Tuesday, that is going to be bookended, might you say, with the Timber Tech set list. I mentioned Russo at 9:45. The team did get the W last night. They are back at it. I want to know about Nico Sturm's health situation of the team in general. But what to make of these special teams at this point, and the early connection between Shabanov and Kaprizov. Boldy, a little slow to go for some through the first four, a goal each of the last two. Goalie's looking good. Calvin Pickard making his debut. We'll talk about all that. And then we will, kind of with the bye week ahead, we're just going to get ahead of it because we really won't talk much about Gophers football until after this weekend. Into next week, we'll have PJ back in the mix. It'll be a game week. We got the pig on the line, Iowa in town. So that'll be the focus next week. But Burnsy, Bo Hunting Burnsy, Ryan Burns, Gopher Gazette's going to join at 10. And then very heavy on the Vikings during the final hour as Ron Johnson will be in studio here. My mate on Vikings fan line. He's watched the game back, and we are going to dig in heavy to this undefeated team and how we hang in the NFC, because that really is the question here as we get some time to pause and reflect through the first five. Now, Max Fuller produces. Max Fuller, again, in charge of the vibes, 9 to noon, but we're going to be doing some Vikes Bites next, and of course, every hour, what else could we do for you on a Talker Tuesday? Maybe a cash keyword and a cash giveaway opportunity.
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18: From the KFGO News Center, I'm Austin Erickson. A driver going the wrong way on I-94 and a Wahpeton motorcyclist die after a crash in central Minnesota. It happened around 1:45 Sunday morning at a rest area near Clearwater. Troopers say 57-year-old Eugene Seguin of Calgary, Canada, was going east in the westbound lanes when his vehicle struck the motorcycle driven by 24-year-old Aiden McDonald in another car. McDonald was wearing a helmet and Seguin wasn't wearing a seatbelt. Authorities don't believe alcohol was a factor in the crash. A vintage fire truck in Friday's Moorhead High School homecoming parade creates controversy. The truck marked with Moorhead Fire Department decals displayed a campaign banners from City Council candidate Sarah Opitz. She posted online she hitched a ride with firefighters from Local 1323. Clay County Commissioner Kevin Campbell calls the move an unethical violation of campaign decency. He says even though the truck might be privately owned, it gives voters the false impression the fire department endorsed her. From the KFGO News Center, I'm Austin Erickson.

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0: Ooh, talkback machine. Well, that's right. We can't on-air production meeting, Max.
1: Yeah, that's right. I gotta pull it up. Hold up.
0: No, nope, that's fine. How about we switch to some NFL stuff, and I will
1: do it.
0: I will get to Vikes Bites.
1: Vikes Bites.
0: 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The head coach was talking to the media yesterday. And as part of those conversations, it's kind of like, you know, we're 5-0, we're feeling good about ourselves and all of that. But really, just in terms of picking the bye and what time of the year it is, this in particular is a very good time for it.
2: It is a good time from a standpoint of getting healthy. We have a lot of positive outlooks on some of those players that you mentioned. But at the same time, we've gotten into a nice little rhythm and I'm feeling a great sense of preparation out of our team, and then ultimately, you know, doing some things from a football philosophy standpoint that we really wanted to, you know, focus on for this year's team.
0: Okay. All right. Well, thanks, Coach. Anything else?
2: We've got to be able to, you know, take a step back, rest, recharge. It's good for the mind, body, and soul, but then come back here ready to work and get ready to get another home game.

0: you're Robin to the Jefferson Batman in Addison. The guy that had 13 and a buck 19 and then gets another target on the second play of the game, knocks his head. Oh, and the running back that looked different into camp, a little more explosion, potentially hand me glove the fit in this Frank Smith rushing attack. He's jumping off IR. Team's 5-0 with those L's. I don't want to say it's miraculous. I mean, it doesn't. The Dolphins and the Saints being on the schedule may have played a small part in that. But how good is that to be coming back? We got the Vox on the Gallarhorn. It's his 500th game. Danny Dimes in town. Who needs Danny Dimes when you have Kyler? That's less than 2 weeks from now. We're going to gear down, ramp up, and potentially a much healthier team into week 7. Mike's Bites. More on growth.
1: It's very positive. I think we'll continue to see the evolution of how we put it all together, the impact of Kyler throwing a bunch of completions. I think he's 40 of his last 48 pass attempts. We've really seen him click into a comfort playing the position, using his athleticism, being a factor with his legs, and protecting himself while doing it. I'm excited about what's coming for us offensively. I've kind of envisioned it being like that from the beginning of the season, and we've been able to win football games as we progress.
0: Yeah, now it's the vision is good. The execution, getting there. And really, you know, whether I was talking about health, I mean, it's just, it's something that you can obsess over. It's something you can't predict. It's something you can't necessarily control the outcome of in most circumstances. But whether it's health, the fragile nature of this offense and the progress of the team will come down to two things. And that's those bodies, those guys I just mentioned, them being back, and then the turnovers and the mistakes. And so 5-0 radio, we're celebrating. All we do is win, win, win, no matter what. And that part feels good. But the growth of this team and the progress is not just about the competency of the quarterback. It is about those red zone fumbles that took place. It is about a delay of game penalty and three other timeouts used in the game with the time clock dwindling down and a little bit of personnel confusion. The injuries play into that, potentially. The penalties from Vandermark on Sunday, that stuff has to be better. The disciplined aspect of it, having Cine on the radio doing border battle about the nasty neighbors to the east. He noted for a team that I believe had double-digit penalties in three of their first four games. Just disastrous start for them. They only had four in Sunday's win, the throttling of the Bears. So those sorts of things matter. And by the way, as part of that conversation, the Vikings, I believe, just had three or four flags in totality on Sunday. So, you know, this thing being derailed, this thing being sustainable, I'm excited to hear your talkbacks throughout the show today as part of a Talker Tuesday. You know, where are your focuses into this pause and into the season ahead? Because it's just going to be a sprint to the finish line at that point. And we just happen to be coming from the advantage of being undefeated with a two-game edge on our divisional foes. And that's a beautiful thing with the head-to-head win for two of them. Vikes Bites! How about them wideouts?
1: We've got some versatility in the depth of that room. Loved bringing in Odell. You know, felt his energy even yesterday, you know, in the locker room on the sideline. He got off to a fast start last week with us on the practice field. I think I've been really, really encouraged by Ty Felton, Miles Price, Jayshon Jones. And then what I would say about Juwan has done so many things that maybe don't show up in the stat sheet that's impacted us really being able to be a little bit more effective running the football, even though we've dealt with some injuries at the running back position, tight end position, and O-line position.
0: Hey, Max, do we have any talkbacks on Juwan Jennings?
2: I think we do. Let's hear from Mitch from South St. Paul.
3: Hey, good morning, guys. Mitch here from South St. Paul. So I just had a question on Jennings from the game on Sunday. Near the end of the third quarter, when either was like an overthrow or something like that, they handle him on the sidelines, and he's like on his knees, banging his hands on the turf, super frustrated. So do you think he's going to be frustrated with the team, frustrated with himself? Could that mean he'd be getting moved somewhere, or do you know anything about what's going on? I was just

0: curious to know what you thought about that, if you saw that, but I'll hang up and listen. Let's go.
1: Let's go. Well, I'll tell you this. So when I was doing Fan Line, and maybe it'll come up with Ron during the final hour, thanks for the talk back. It's that easy. Hit the microphone, give us up to your best 30 seconds, and we're getting a lot of them here, so that's good, and we're going to find time to play them. I know it's kind of a thing 9 to noon, if you haven't noticed, is, hey, send in those talk backs, and then we just play one or two. I'm working on it, ladies and gentlemen. I'm working on it. We talked about it a bit, so... There's a play, and it's all before, I think this is a two-play stretch, and I hope I'm correct on this. It's a two-play stretch before the third down, and Miles Price fumbles it. So the first play, Kyler focuses, we're going left to right on the TV copy, so just close your eyes and let me paint you a picture. Going left to right, near side end zone, Kyler, I believe, is targeting Felton. I believe that is Felton. Near side, it's incomplete. Just a little off accuracy-wise. On that play, far side, front side end zone, you have Juwan Jennings open by 15 yards. It is a touchdown. Just a little pitch and catch, the kind of stuff that you and I could do in a backyard somewhere. It can't freaking miss. It's 6 points. Now, we have the benefit of watching all 22. We have the benefit of looking from above, eye in the sky, Pete Burse's podcast, all of that. So we have the benefit of not actually playing in the game, understanding the progression of reads and those things. But you could tell that Juwan Jennings really, really felt like he should have that opportunity. He didn't. And then I believe the next play is front side of the end zone, same area, but it's Juwan Jennings, and there's very little separation. It has to be kind of an arcing, just perfect teardrop into a bucket pass. It is not. It's incomplete. Then on the third down play, you have new personnel groups. Miles Price comes in and Juwan Jennings goes out. And he lost his mind. You saw him punching the turf. I don't think that moving him is necessarily imminent. You did still see the physicality in the run game. But it isn't clicking. And so I'm absolutely positive there's some frustration there. And now we have basically two of the last three times that we've heard the head coach talk. He's kind of gone out of his way to mention Juwan Jennings and some of the things that he's doing that do not show up on the stat sheet. So it feels to me like there is a significant internal awareness. It's not about moving him. It's not necessarily even about being unhappy with him, but that connection definitely has to be better. Well, does working out Juju Smith-Schuster help that, Max?
2: Doesn't seem like that's going to help Juwan Jennings.
1: Is there anybody else that we can bring in?
2: Like, I know.
1: I'm just trying to think. Like, I don't know if Julio Jones still has it. I mean, that's a little bit farther.
2: Megatron, yeah.
1: That's a little farther removed than Juju.
2: But I mean, on paper, just by name alone, I mean, this is a team me and Saucy would have constructed on Madden 22 on rookie mode, by the way.
1: Yes, absolutely. It is kind of, you know, the Odell Beckham, and then he's inactive for the game despite missing Addison. So, you know, that doesn't necessarily mean that he couldn't be in and contribute against Indianapolis, but there was this significant buildup. Part of it, maybe, that even we were responsible for. Like, you see, well, of course, he's going to be in uniform on, so he might even catch a pass. This would be great. It's the Bayou. He went to school down there, too.
2: Yeah, him and JJ.
1: Yeah, and he was inactive. And now Juju Smith-Schuster is working out. So I don't know what the state of affairs is with the wideouts, other than to say that... Maybe the coach is getting tricky on us. Speaking of tricky, how about that trick play that people like me, Coach? Yeah, we were kind of whining about it on Fan Line. Just didn't really get it. What happened there?
3: It was an aggressive play call, and looking back on it, I didn't particularly like the call. So I put that on me. The way that play looked on the grass, which is the only thing that mattered, was not the intent of the actual play. It didn't, you know, maybe come to fruition the way we wanted. We had another opportunity coming off the sudden change to put the ball in the end zone on another kind of trick play variety. Just missed it a little long. But I would just leave it at that. Didn't love the play call. Not good by me.
1: Oh, okay. Well, sure. Yeah, up 7 in the fourth quarter. Just trying to grind this thing out. Now, I've been told, I do not actually have access to the All-22 copy. I think I could kind of try to weasel my way through a portal or something, or text somebody, but I don't have access to it.
2: Okay.
1: So I watch the TV.
2: Yeah.
1: And then I just get over emotional because I'm a man child, and I did not like that play. In fairness, what I've heard from someone who would know, I guess it was a thing that if, because it got completely discombobulated in the back end there.
2: Yeah.
1: And if it worked, you had half the O-line 15 yards down the field. Like, you had a caravan.
2: Yeah.
1: You had a caravan. So, but as he noted, on the grass, it just didn't pan out that way. In the end, they did find their way to a field goal, too, I believe. So, 23-13, the final. Vikes Bites! 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Maybe let's jump into another Viking-centric talkback while we're at it, Max.
2: Let's do it.
4: Hey, good morning. Skol Vikings, baby. Nordo, you're the best. You're a future superstar radio man, like PA. What? I think the Vikings have something amazing going. What? I'm really excited. What? Kyler looks really good, competent, smart. As long as he keeps making good decisions. Our run game gets better. Our defense is elite. And we got the best kicker in the league right now. We just got to keep this thing going, slowly but surely. And let's hope Riker stays perfect all the way until he hits that game winner in the Super Bowl, baby.
1: Yeah, let's, until he, hold on, perfect until, so through that game, that's very nice of you to say. I appreciate the kind words. I'm the producer. I'm the man in the back. I don't need to be a superstar. I'm definitely not built like a superstar. I don't dress like a superstar. You guys do the stream every morning during the power trip, right?
2: We do, indeed.
1: So people got a piece of that.
2: Oh, yeah.
1: That fashion statement that was being made this morning?
2: Yes, sir. Yeah, that was pretty much most of the show.
1: You know what's funny? You know what's interesting, though, is that you had Sauce with a jacket. I don't know who he borrowed that thing from. Bonus. I mean, just it was almost like staring into the sun.
2: Yeah.
1: The beauty that was emanating from him with his jacket.
2: It looked like he was born to wear that jacket.
1: You and Hawkey just dressed that way.
2: Yeah. Yeah, it wasn't that unusual.
1: It wasn't. When I peeked over, because I was thinking, I knew that I mostly knew that you were going to be with me today. But then Brett texted me. You know, are you guys at TCO or whatnot? And just like, no, Max is with me. So when I got in, I kind of peeked in. Just like, oh, and I have to peek in far. Your hair is tall. So I can see you. I can see over the computer monitor. And I didn't think that the situation was weird until I got to Bonus. You were just wearing what I assumed was a normal shirt that you found off of Tebow or something. But he had some sequin adorned jacket that actually hurt my eyes. That was, but everyone got to see that, though.
2: Everybody got to see it.
1: The listeners got to see that superstar fashion. Those jeans.
2: Oh, those jeans
1: Hawk had today.
2: Yeah, those are rock star jeans.
1: He had to pay $600 for those jeans.
2: 100%. And they were from Wet Seal. And both of these jackets are also Hawks and women's jackets as well.
1: So I don't have that superstar flash. I don't have that panache. I just like hanging out and talking about my favorite teams on the radio on a daily basis, and I hope you enjoy listening. And as far as that goes, the momentum that this team has, again, the continued growth. We talk about the health piece. That's kind of one of my favorite things, if we're going to say it. My favorite part about the 5-0 right now is knowing that Jordan Mason's around that corner. Hawk's going to be okay. Darisaw's coming back. Addison, I want to know more about this hammy. It just kind of pops up out of the mist, and then suddenly he's not playing. I didn't take it seriously enough into the Saints game, and hopefully now this process works its way to full health with Indy around the corner. Getting this text message at 64686. I hope not, but it feels like Jennings is on the out the way he looks on the sidelines and punching. Yeah, I get that. I get that, Charles. I get that. I think that the frustration is real, but I don't want to read into it any farther than what is immediately available to my fingertips. The dude burned his defender and had a touchdown. And this is a guy that had just a couple of targets. What was it? 2 catches for 9 yards. I don't have his stats in front of me. 2 catches for 9 yards, though. Feeling good about that. That's not great. That's not great. He missed a game. Someone really close to him passed away recently. A lot going on for him, and it's not happening in the end zone, sadly. So he's mashing in the run game. He's not getting the right looks. He's getting open. He's doing his work, and he's not getting paid off, and he's probably really bleeping mad about it. The idea that we're going to move on from him or that this is an abject failure at this stage, I can't really get there yet. But it does, we want to see that productivity obviously increase. But then I saw this, and I'm starting to think, I was like, hold on a second. I saw this text message. Oh, by the way.
5: Mike's Bites!
6: Mike's Bites!
5: Oh, it's Mike's Bites.
6: Oh, look at Bites.
1: This text message. I'm sick of the 5 to 6 catch, Jefferson. Oh. Every superstar wide receiver is getting 10 to 15. Huh? We are underutilizing him and not maximizing his contract. It is annoying. Well, let me look at this right now. Okay. And the reason, there might be a reason for this. I just wonder how every other team in the NFL kind of handles this. So I'm watching this game last night. Mm-hmm. I think we can hang with LA, by the way.
2: I do too. They have a lot of flaws.
1: They have a lot of, and they're going through some health issues right now. Are. And they're not doing it at 5-0, by the way. They're doing it at 2-3.
2: Yeah. In the toughest division, probably in football.
1: And I'm not going to count them out. They very Certainly much are not. Still game.
2: Right.
1: But they're flawed. I like the way that you put it. So Devontae's got to get his. We agree with that, right?
2: Of course.
1: And Puka. Like, what if to be honest with you, Juwan Jennings is kind of in the Kanata Mumpfield range right now. And you're right. You know, Puka last night, I think most in his career, he had 16 or 17 catches last night. That's terrific for him. Great.
2: Right.
1: That's awesome. But if we start doing the math on it, okay, so Hawkinson's going to get 8 balls a game. Jefferson's going to get 10 to 12. All right, so let's just call that 20 right there. Then Addison, well, we want Addison in the mix. He's got to get 6, 7, 8. Okay, so now we're at 27 completions, a couple out of the backfield to a running back here and there. Let's just go 3 or 4. Okay, so we're north. So to feed everybody on a weekly basis, 30 completions?
2: Right.
1: Oh, by the way, we have this new running attack. And we have found that when we log more attempts on the ground than we do through the air, we basically can be unbeatable. And we can run the air out of the ball and run the air out of the stadium and win games with the ball in our hands. Well, we got to get 25 to 30 running attempts every single game.
2: Yeah.
1: So even if he's throwing, if it's 30 completions at 75%, he's throwing it 40 times a game. And then that means we're definitely north of 70-some plays on a game-by-game basis to fit in the rushing attack. There's just a lot of mouths to feed.
2: It's too many mouths to feed. What is this, a Brady Bunch? By the way, Jamar Chase, probably the closest thing to Justin Jefferson out there. 6 yeah. receptions this past week. 3 receptions the week before that. 9, 7, 2. So, no, not every superstar wide receiver is catching 10 to 15 balls a game.
1: No, not every single one. This offense is geared around Justin Jefferson. To the texter's point, though, I mean, we've done so much to gear this thing so that he is getting those sorts of opportunities. And the money commands a certain amount of production. So it's not, I'm not entirely just trying to dump on that texter. Sure. In fact, I kind of understand what they're getting at. It's just illogical to demand that on a weekly basis. I mean, we're simultaneously trying to figure out how we can get Juwan Jennings some love here. Meanwhile, 5 to 6 ain't enough for Jefferson. And in the end, I just want the quarterback to throw it to guys wearing our jersey, regardless of who it is. So that's where my head's at on the subject. Thank you for the text. And we're going to have Russo around the corner, then Burnsy. And then I'm going to fire through a ton of these talkbacks and texts in the middle of the 10, and then again in the 11 as well when we have Ron Johnson in studio, because it is a Talker Tuesday. Thanks to Northern Fire Grilling and Barbecue Supply, it will be Michael Russo joining us next.
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17: 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Well, the Minnesota Wild last night exploded for three first period goals. They went on to double up the Golden Knights 4-2 at Grand Casino Arena. Wild head coach John Hines talked about a terrific penalty kill in the win.
3: Yeah, you know, it was a penalty kill was on their toes again, and you know, I think the guys are getting more and more comfortable. You know, Mac was a big part of that tonight, as you said, with 6 minutes, and I thought we had great sticks and stayed on the pressure. And you know, as normal, there's going to be some looks on any penalty kill, and you know, Wally stood strong too as well. So big impact on the game. PK.
17: Wild at Winnipeg coming up tonight. Game is yours here on 740 The Fan. Meanwhile, Major League Baseball, Milwaukee up 2-0 after a 7-4 win of the Dodgers last night. Cleveland takes game one against Tampa 7-1 last night in the ALCS.
1: 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Texts in play. And the Minnesota Wild winners last night 4-2 over the Golden Knights in Las Vegas. Got Shabanov in the mix, Yurov, three in the first period. We dig that. They're back at it tonight, 7:15 in Winnipeg, taking on the Jets. Joining me now, Michael Russo, The Athletic, at Russo Hockey. Calvin Pickard making his debut tonight in Winnipeg. What's cool about that, Mr. Russo?
4: Well, I mean, what's cool is Wahlstedt gets a day off for the first time this season, and a well-earned one. I mean, the guy's been absolutely unbelievable. He's given up 11 goals in 6 starts, has the second-best save percentage in the league, and has just gotten off to a roaring start. So it's allowed them to give Pickard, who didn't have the greatest training camp, a little bit of a time to get his game in order, and we'll see if he could do it tonight on a second of a back-to-back in Winnipeg. What's cool about it is that he's going up against his old goalie partner, Stu Skinner, one of his best friends. The two of them were teammates in Edmonton, obviously went to 2 straight Stanley Cup finals there as well. We're as close as can be. And, you know, there was a lot of scrutiny there, a lot of pressure in Edmonton. Both of them, you know, they had very exorbitant stats, let's say. But they're really good friends. And right now, Stu Skinner has gotten off to a great start with Winnipeg, with Connor Hellebuck holding out. And Pickard will get to make his debut. The other thing is that Pickard lives 25 minutes outside of Winnipeg. He's from Winnipeg. His family, his parents, his in-laws will be at the game tonight. So hopefully the Wild show up for him.
1: I felt so dumb. I was trying to find the connection. I saw he had played in the minors in Winnipeg, but he was born like in New Brunswick on the far east coast of Canada. So I was trying to figure out if he had lived there or moved there at some point during his childhood. But there is indeed the connection. Now, to go backwards first and then forwards again, Nico Sturm, are you kidding me with this? We had the Faber incident at the back end of preseason. He gets hurt last night. Sounds like the hospital trip was mostly precautionary. But this is kind of a MASH unit right now, health-wise, for the Wild. Is there anything we know about Nico right now?
4: Not really, other than, you know, he's out, obviously, tonight. And, you know, they called up Tyler Pitlick when the Foligno's when Marcus was put on IR joining Nick yesterday. And we'll see if they at least call up another forward today. But right now, as of this moment, they haven't. So I'm anticipating Pitlick to play tonight on the fourth line with Jakob Trenian and Michael McCarron. So we'll see. But in terms of Nico's health, on the best days, the Wild are real private with the health issues of their players. The only thing we know right now is he's out. He was getting evaluated. They certainly were acting like everything was, that he was doing well, that, that, you know, everything is precautionary right now, but a scary incident and just shocking that the same, almost the same exact play happened to Nico that happened to Brock Faber, just a little more than 2 weeks earlier. And, you know, Brock was in the press box last night. I understand that he had a, when he saw it, he had to walk away and didn't look and things like that. So obviously some PTSD there. But, you know, you just hope that Nico's okay. And, you know, the guy, bides his time as a pro to get into the lineup and, played an unbelievable game in Florida, 9 for 9, in the circle, had a couple hits and was part of it. I thought he just did a masterful job on the penalty kill. So it just felt like, you know, especially with the Foligno's banged up right now, that, that he was going to get a little extended time in the lineup. And then he gets hurt last night on a really, again, you don't even want to say fluky play, because now it's happened twice to the same club, one on the left ear, last night on the right ear.
5: Yeah, it's ugly, and you want these guys to get healthy. I have to admit, part of me, just because I haven't heard much about Brock lately, I was kind of excited to hear that he was in the press box. Like, I just haven't been able to kind of envision what his status or status is into just moving forward and getting underway in his journey. But it was just cool to hear that he was at least in the press box with his guys last night.
4: Yeah, he sat in the box with the scratches and he looked, you know, I didn't talk to him, but he looked great from afar. And, John Hines says he's been in good spirits. He was at the rink for the first time yesterday, then went to the game for the first time. Obviously, it was only the Wild second game. But, you know, John said he has a big check, you know, big doctor's appointment coming up. You know, maybe that's to allow him to maybe do start doing some light exercise. I still think it's going to be a while. You know, I talked to, obviously no injury is the same, and John Carlson didn't undergo surgery the way that Brock Faber did, but John Carlson had a similar injury a couple years ago and missed 3 months exactly. And he told me after the game at Tampa Bay that, you know, really the biggest frustration from coming up with, from responding to an injury like this, is that you might think you're okay and you might feel you're okay, but until the doctors tell you you're okay, you're just not given the green light to do much. And, you know, obviously you've got to heal from this injury with the broken bone. There's other things whenever you're talking about the brain that you've got to get, you know, all clearances from different types of doctors and things like that. So I still think that Brock's going to be out a long time, even if he's, you know, feeling great in the next little while, and hopefully he is, but this was a scary injury. You got to let the bone heal. They obviously had surgery, and then there were other underlying things as well that they've got to make sure that he's okay from.
5: Yeah, let's take our time and get it right with that. Now on the positive side of things, through six, just kind of turning the corner from that, best power play in the NHL, a game and a goal in each of the six games. The penalty kill, I think they're 21-22 through six, Mr. Russo. The small sample size, but the special teams are special to start the year. That's been fun to watch.
4: Yeah, it's been really, you know, unbelievable to watch, actually, especially from a penalty kill standpoint. Look, the Wild had one of the best power plays in the league last year, so I didn't expect that was going to go downhill. But, man, does Max Shabana fit in perfectly there for Zuccarello? And as you mentioned, they have the best power play in the league at 41.2%. Conversely, they also have the best penalty kill in the league at 95.5%. They've only given up one goal on 21 opportunities, and that goal was in Tampa Bay on just a tremendous play by Nikita Kucherov to set up the Carlson second goal of the game. So, you know, I just been really, really impressed. Olimata and Blake Coleman have fit in like gloves. Michael McCarron's been unbelievable. Sturm was playing great. You know, Brodin and Spurgeon have been awesome. Danilo Yurov's been on the penalty kill for the first time this year, and he's been great. And then what was really neat, watching like in Florida, you have two youngsters in Damon Hunt and David Spachik that got important minutes. So their power play, they're getting goals from both units, obviously. And their penalty kill has been just amazing. So, you know, they've been, right now things are going great for them, right? They've given up the second fewest goals in the league at 11. Their 5-on-5 play has been masterful. Their special teams have been masterful, as you mentioned, six games only. But for a team that's, you know, playing most of their games on the road here in the first 2 months of the season, so far they've gotten off to a great start, and they're doing it, you know, kind of riddled with injuries. Luckily for them, you know, most of the injuries are coming to their bottom six forwards so far. You know, Hughes and Boldy and Kaprizov, and these guys have been healthy. But for them to be doing this without Brock Faber right now is really impressive. Jared Spurgeon's stepped into the lineup and been tremendous. Olimata has been an unbelievable addition. Jonas Brodin's been great. So, you know, they're really getting good play up and down their lineup right now.
5: You know, you mentioned Shabanov entering the mix here. How do you parse it out where it's like, okay, so he's been super productive, and I love that he gets his second goal of the year last night. Is he the beneficiary of who he's playing with, or is some of this just he's got a really good game that fits with the guys he's playing with?
4: Yeah, I think it's that. I don't want to take anything away from him. This is, you know, right now he's not playing with Kirill, but he's on the number one unit. He gets a puck and shoots it the other night, and that's what I actually really like about him is he does not shy for a young guy to shoot the puck. He does not defer. And there, you know, he gets a puck in the left circle, not the greatest goal in the world given up by Carter Hart, but he scores on it. But the play there, the goal that he had in Buffalo, just a tremendous goal on a rush chance by Quinn Hughes.
5: Yep.
4: And then, the pass he makes to Kirill in Florida for the one power play goal, yeah, Kirill buries it, but that pass gets to him because of just an elite vision, elite passing skills by Shabanov. So it really looks like the Wild found themselves a player here. Again, when he was coming out of the KHL as a star, they went after him 2 years ago. He chose the Islanders for probably more personal reasons, just because he has his agent's based there, and his agent has a lot of people that can help him out. But it didn't work out on Long Island, and asked for a trade, and it was accommodated, essentially, that the Wild would get him because he really wanted to come here.
5: That's Michael Russo, The Athletic, theathletic.com, at Russo Hockey via X. Just a couple more for you here. Rieger Lorenz debuted in Florida, and part of these health issues and just finding the right fits and spots. He 2022 second rounder gets an assist last night. His dad chatted with Tom Reed on the radio call. Just kind of a cool few day stretch for Mr. Lorenz. How's he fitting in?
4: Yeah, I got to meet his dad yesterday. His dad actually played at Notre Dame and was coached by a really good friend of mine there, and Andy Slaggard. Slags has always said to me great things about Terry Lorenz, and so it was cool to finally meet Terry last night. And both mom and dad got to see his first NHL point and his first NHL fight, and he fought a tough customer in Jeremy Lausanne and didn't back down from the guy. So that was pretty cool. But what was most impressive is just Rieger, the play he made on the game-winning goal by Danila Yurov. Obviously, Bobby Brink makes the incredible pass, but it starts with a forecheck where he wins a battle with an Olympian in Noah Hannafin and wins the puck and gets it to Brink, who then finds Yurov after just a terrible breakdown in their own zone by Vegas. But he just seems to be this happy-go-lucky kid. He's got size. He skates well. He seems to play all his best games in Grand Casino Arena. Remember, as University of Denver Pioneer, he had a bunch of huge goals in that building, and he just seems like he is going to be an NHL player, and which is really interesting to me, because there was a point in his last couple of years where the Wild were really deciding if they were even going to sign him coming out of college.
5: Really?
4: But he had such a really good junior and senior year that they made the decision to sign him. But a really good draft pick by Judd Brackett and the crew there to get him, and then obviously he's playing now. The question now will be, and this is going to drive Wild fans nuts, is that if they're healthy in the next two games and don't sustain any more injuries, the Foligno's are not long-term. Nick and Marcus can come off this week, and both of them potentially could be in the lineup Sunday. And if that's the case, I could see that they're going to have to make a really, gutsy, probably maybe unfair, tough decision, because Rieger most likely would have to go down because he has no waivers. So we'll see. But what this tells me is that this guy has got a future in this league.
5: So I was looking at the Athletic app, and apparently there's some fancy new blog in the mix.
4: Yeah.
5: Kevin Faulness wanted me to ask you about your fancy new blog. But before I get to that, I know he just can't help himself. But before we get to that, speaking of not helping yourself, you couldn't help writing a piece about the Tkachuks and the allure to playing with your brother, and now we got some Quinn Hughes weaving into the mix. It was a fun story to read, but I'm just trying to enjoy Quinn Hughes on the ice right now, and now I'm thinking about the contract again, Michael.
4: Yeah, I know. As I said, this could be a distraction all year. No, it was just the circumstance. Obviously, yeah. I know Brady and Matthew really well. Brady and Matthew gave me 3 days worth of material down there because I show up for my sit down with the two of them. And Brady, I asked him about Matt Boldy and, you know, not having points in 4 games. I only asked it because Brady didn't have points in 4 games, so he kind of gave me the lead for that story. Then all of a sudden, the Kachucks make all hell break loose there by going after Kirill Kaprizov, and that whole thing with Boldy and Eric's neck in the penalty box and two of them jawing at him, so that made the post-game story. And then I finally wrote the story that I came there to talk about. And look, I mean, the only reason why I wrote it is that, look, the allure of playing with brothers is why Brady chose to go to Florida.
1: Yep.
4: And, but they're also, you know, Brady has been one of Quinn Hughes's best friends for years. So if anybody's going to have a context of what Quinn is thinking about, it would be not only those two, but it's particularly Brady. So that's why I wrote the story. Obviously, Quinn, you know, look, he continues to be professional here. He's gotten off to maybe the best start of his career. He's got 9 points in 6 games, an opening 6-game point streak. He's just been awesome. And you know, the hope is at some point he's just going to wake up and sign. But the reality is that here, you know, this is somebody that had a chance to sign as early as July 1, and here we are on October 13th, and he's not signed yet. So this is going to continue to be a storyline. The Wild go to Vancouver next week. Don't think this won't come up again. They go to Vancouver in November. Don't think this won't come up again. It's just going to be a storyline until he wakes up. So the big question is, what is stopping him from signing in a place that he knows he fits in perfectly? And what we all think is it's the fact that he right now could potentially play with his brothers as early as next year. Now New Jersey hasn't gotten off to a great start right now. And one of the other teams that wants to get him is Philadelphia. And I don't know why he would ever consider that after seeing the start that they've gotten off. So I know that the Wild continue to want him. They continue to show their love for him. And they continue to offer him as much money as he could potentially get on this current collective bargaining agreement, which is $20.8 million on any term that he wants up until 7 years. So we'll see what happens. But right now, that's the reason why I wrote the story. And if you want to read it, you can go to theathletic.com. And it's not on the blog part. It's actually the main part. No.
5: And the blog part is near the top, right?
4: Yeah. So this is really cool. We're kind of the guinea pigs, Joe Smith and myself, for this blog. But it's basically what I used to have at the Strib when I started that Russo's Rants there. And what was really funny is I was the first blog at the Strib, and now we're the first live blog at the Athletic. And it's awesome. Like last night after the game, I did the takeaways. I did a Nico Sturm separate story. And then I was able to get all the other stuff that might fall through the cracks. So I did a story on Rieger Lorenz being two-thirds from the Gordie Howe, two-thirds to a Gordie Howe. I did a thing on their perfect penalty kill. I did a thing on Jesper Valstek getting the day off. Throughout the day, things that might not get on the Athletic, like Marcus Foligno being put on IR and things like that. So it's just it's a great place right now for fans to really get as much information on the Wild as humanly possible, and it's pretty awesome. So hopefully fans enjoy it, and you can find that obviously on my X account as we constantly tweet them out, or on the, as you mentioned, the app.
5: Last thing for you, the text messages are flying in because they love it when we have Russo Radio, which is brought to you by Luther Kia, 9 to noon on a weekly basis. Calgary's winless. Middleton's only skated in 3 games, all on the third pairing, has no points. Does this trade look crazily lopsided? And that trade would include Blake Coleman and Alimata here, and Middleton and I think a few picks headed Calgary's way. Early returns are in favor of our squad. Does it feel that way?
4: Yeah, it does. I mean, look, I love Jake, but he came off a really – really poor playoff, and the Wild probably wouldn't have traded Jake if they had signed Anders Lee. But when they didn't sign Anders Lee, they had to react, and the next day they reacted by trading Jake, who didn't have Calgary on his no trade list, for both Coleman and who didn't have Minnesota on his trade list, and Olimata. And what's really cool is that Olimata's got another year left on his contract at a really reasonable price, and Calgary's paying half of Blake Coleman's contract, and there's a really good chance that Blake wants to re-sign here, that the Wild are going to accommodate that. He seems to fit in really, really well here. He's gotten off to a really good start with a couple big goals. He's taken some penalties, which he needs to cut out. He has 10 penalty minutes in the first six games, but he's been fabulous on the penalty kill. And I think that he's going to want to stay here. I think he sees something that, you know, depending on the price, obviously, if Quinn signs for 20, the Wild are going to have a lot of money to sign a lot of other guys. But look, Blake, he's fit. I think he sees that he fits in well here. His brother lives here in the Twin Cities. So I think that really, is an allure, as we just talked about brothers. So far it's been good. But Olimata, to me, has been the underrated piece of this. Like,
5: I think he's been terrific. For,
4: yeah, he's been outstanding. He's been unbelievable in the penalty kill. He's created, you know, the goal, the two-on-one goal by Kaprizov in Florida the other day, he created that even though he didn't get a point. He set up Boldy on the one goal yesterday that turned yesterday's game around. And he's been just unbelievable on the penalty kill. Like, who would have thought at the beginning of the year that the guy leading the Wild in ice time almost every single game is Olimata? Really, really good acquisition so far, six games into the season.
5: Hey, thanks for all you do. Appreciate you joining us, man. Have an awesome day, and we'll catch up hopefully again next week.
4: I appreciate you, Nordo, and I really, really thank Kevin Faulness for listening as usual. It's always just lovely to know that he's on the other side of the radio.
5: Well, I can't read the text he just sent me, but you can imagine what it says.
4: Yeah, but just tell him to just concentrate on maybe doing a pregame show every now and then. That'd be nice.
5: You're the best, man. See you later.
4: All right, see ya.
5: That's Michael Russo, The Athletic, theathletic.com, at Russo Radio, weekly guest 9 to noon, and also joins Barrera. You can catch him bumper to bumper. And speaking of bumper to bumper, it's brought to you by Luther Kia. Thank you, Luther Kia. When we return into the bye week, goes not just the pro team, but the Gophers as well. And they're going in with a bitter taste in their mouth after what happened in West Lafayette. We catch up with Gopher Gazette's Ryan Burns next on The Fan.
6: Still looking? Yeah. We can't find that first Vikings loss either. Touchdown! Talking Vikings football all week long with the Vox, Paul Allen on the Fan.
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9: It really stinks to say this, but the LA Dodgers need to sit Shohei Ohtani down for at least one game. Ohtani is clearly not healthy, batting 156 over the last 8 weeks. Hasn't homered since August 18th, 3 for 20 in the playoffs, 0 for 4 with 2 strikeouts in the Dodgers Game 2 loss at Milwaukee. LA is teetering right now, and they can't afford to bat Ohtani in these big moments. I'm Nick Costos.
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7: This is Fighting Hucks Daily. I'm Paul Ralston. North Dakota forward Will Zellers collected 3 points in each of the first two contests over the weekend. And we'll hear from teammate Jack Kernan and head coach Dane Jackson next.
8: Nate from the Golf Center here, the man with the fancy shoes. 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
7: Second-year player Will Zellers finished with 2 goals and an assist for a 3-point night to close out the series with the Bemidji State Beavers. And fellow Maple Grove, Minnesota native Jack Kernan says he's not surprised in the least that Will Zellers appears to have taken yet another step in his game heading into his second season.
9: Yeah, I mean, it's awesome. You knew it was going to happen. I mean, once you got a year under his belt in this league, he's a phenomenal player. It's not surprising to anyone. He's going to have a great career, and it's great what he's doing for this team right now.
7: A 6-point weekend for Zellers is a storyline, but head coach Dane Jackson says what Zellers is doing is fantastic, but it's also important to remember the ingredients that go into a win is not always about point totals.
10: It's one of those things where we kind of say, hey, you can add value shift by shift by how you drive momentum, you know, how you sustain play in the offensive zone, how you, you know, block a shot or get some hits or whatever it may be. So it's, we don't put much pressure on guys to say, hey, you got to score, you know. That's those top guys, they get offensive zone starts, they get power play time, they should be scoring more.
7: North Dakota Hockey now 2-0, set to take on Bentley this Friday and Saturday at the Ralph. For more on all of UND Athletics, go to FightingHawks.com.
11: Here's your 7-4 The Fan regional weather from Chief Meteorologist Utol Tom Szymanski. Mostly cloudy today, looking for highs of 50. Mostly cloudy, patchy frost, possibly later tonight, overnight low of 36. Partly to mostly sunny, patchy frost possible tomorrow morning. Tomorrow's high of 56. Look for a low of 38 tomorrow night. Thursday, partly to mostly cloudy and windy. Thursday's high of 60. Heading into the weekend, partly sunny and windy Friday. Friday's high of 52. Your 7-4 The Fan regional weather.
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13: Burns, a Gopher Gazette, joining me at Ryan Burns MN via X. Covers Golden Gophers football, gophergazette.com. 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What up, Ryan?
14: How are we doing this morning, Nordo?
13: Beautiful day. And to be honest with you, I wanted to at least get one chat in with you before we kind of forget that Saturday at Purdue even happened. And then we just come out of the weekend. We got PJ joining Monday, coach show on Tuesday. And it's all about the pig on Saturday with Iowa. So I figured I'd just get this out of the way and just say this. Parent a Spare podcast, free iHeartRadio app. Was there the hottest of hot talkers among that group in relation to Saturday's lopsided L to the Boilermakers?
14: Yeah, we went way deep into the weeds about so many different things of that game, where I think especially for the casual fan in town, you had the opportunity to continue to capture their attention off the little brown jug victory. And you go to West Lafayette, and I was there, probably a 50-60% full stadium, and you completely lay an egg, where we've seen that too many times here in the last year and a half, where this is now just the fifth game in the last 19 games where they have lost in such a dramatic fashion, where on Saturday it's 41-13, where they just never get off the bus. And it's not just one thing, it's everything. It's the head coach, it's the offense, it's the defense. And why does it continue to go that way? Why can't they continue to show up consistently every single week? And why does these road woes continue? So many different facets to get into. And we talk about it on Parent a Spare. But where do you want to drive me, Mr. Norquist?
13: Well, I was gonna start in one particular direction. I mean, my goodness, you're right. There are several. But I'm going to hit probably the most surface level and casual one of the group. And I'm going to say that, and I mentioned this to you a week or two ago, I think TJ Thomas is more explosive than Darius Taylor. And I think that Ejiboy, who used to be, he's your boy in maroon and gold, is more explosive than all of them. And that stung a bit watching that game and a guy go for nearly 200 yards, north of 6 a clip, gets a trifecta of touchdowns. While I'm watching a rushing attack that now for the second straight year, maybe bleeding into even 2.5 years ago, continues to stay stuck in cement. It's just kind of, it's getting ugly at this point.
14: Yeah, the Femi Ejiboy revenge game
13: big
14: went
13: side.
14: About as poorly as it could have gone for PJ Fleck and his staff, where Femi Ejiboy, according to Pro Football Focus, forced 18 missed tackles. I don't know that I've ever witnessed a game where a running back has done that against another Big Ten team, but it wasn't ideal for Minnesota that Femi turned into the reincarnation of Barry Sanders, Adrian Peterson, looks like a prime Jahmyr Gibbs. And then on the flip side, you've got Darius Taylor, who since coming back from his practice injury after the EIU game has now carried the rock 50 times for 98 yards. And we talk about Femi Ejiboy's missed tackle number of 18 in that one specific game. Darius has made 10 people miss on his carries the entire season. So you've got two different sides of the coin, where it goes back to December, where Minnesota made the decision to commit monetarily, and even more importantly, the opportunity for Femi Ejiboy, which is why Femi ultimately left. Was it wasn't necessarily about the money, but he wanted the opportunity to show that he can be an RB1. In the Big Ten, and Purdue gave him that opportunity. And when Minnesota elected to take Darius back after a season that was just destroyed by injuries, there was going to be the talker of, well, can he finally stay healthy? Well, guess what? He's not healthy. And that is something that we continue to talk about with PJ on a given week, even after the game in West Lafayette, where we're in the bowels of the West Lafayette Stadium out there. We're asking him, I mean, Darius isn't even listed on the injury report at this point, which I know I've got thoughts and feelings about that. But here is the thing I'll pose to you, Nordo. Is what if this is just the current version now, status quo going forward of Darius Taylor, where he's got over 500 career carries on his body. He's got over 100 career catches in his 3.5 years here. So what if this is just the version that you now have of Darius Taylor, where, you clearly made not the correct choice here in the offseason to who to commit to and how to handle the situation. That's kind of regardless of the point. But it's what if this is the version of Darius Taylor that you're going to get coming out the bye week when Iowa comes to town? What do you do then knowing that information is going to be the question I have for the head coach that I think all the fans have, is how does Minnesota handle this? But what would you do if that's the case?
13: Well, sad to say it. I mean, this is his last year as a member of the Golden Gophers. I mean, I think that would, I mean, that's the sad way to do it, right? I mean, TJ Thomas needs to be getting the bulk of the carries, and I don't have the entire depth chart in front of me, and I certainly don't know enough about the back-end guys. Already, I know injury to Estrada. I believe that there was another back potentially hurt, so they're maybe a little bit thin in that mix. But the guy that I got to meet in studio a couple of years ago, where it was nearly 1,000 yards at 5 a clip, I think he had double-digit touchdowns one year. Yep. Like, that guy that I met and I knew and I watched on Saturdays, who was absolutely a rising star in the Big Ten with the aspiration of playing on Sundays, that being very much in play, if not an inevitability, that is completely out of the question as we're watching what we're seeing now. But we still talk about him, it feels like, in some ways, Ryan. In every game, it might be, well, you know, we've hit a slog in the run game, but the beauty about Taylor is that he can catch the ball out of the backfield and he can do some things in the receiving game that others on the team just can't. You're not necessarily, you're getting that in some respects, but you're not getting it to any degree that says that's the feature of your running game. So maybe last year on team already, but maybe not even first on the depth chart moving forward if we can't figure out what the issue is. And I feel like it's health, which is out of his control, which then kind of gives me, I mean, I kind of sympathize with him a bit. It sucks. It's awful, but it's not good enough.
14: No, and that is where I do empathize with him as a human being to human being, where his body just continues to betray him.

0: my thing is going to be, instead of making Darius Taylor your feature back, I think you really throttle him back from, say, 20 to 23 touches in a game to 10 to 13 and hope that on those touches he can give you a little bit more. But you also can give other guys opportunities to say, well, we also have to figure out what we have in some of these younger guys like an Xavier Ford or a Zeke Bates per se.
1: Yeah.
0: To know that if we want to build around them in the offseason, because I just don't think you can go into another year like they did this year with Darius as the feature guy. But I also just empathize with Darius as a human being, like I said, because he has over 600 touches over the last 3.5 seasons here, and he just clearly doesn't have the juice like he used to. Now, whether that's because of a nagging injury, whatever it may be, but the reality is the reality. And for this offense to pick up again, they need to get more out of their tailbacks, and that probably is going to include reducing a role for Darius.
1: Well, I guess this entire conversation mostly is going to be about the backs, because as we run a bit out of time here, Ryan, so Mo Ibrahim, right, extended period, and is this a Fleck loyalty thing where we're kind of highlighting something that, you know, out of loyalty, maybe there's an ill-fated nature to it where Bucky Irving ends up moving schools, maybe because of opportunity, maybe there's some money there, and I'm just completely wrong on that. But Bucky leaves, we have Mo in the mix, and now Ejiboy leaving. I mean, from where I stand, Ryan, Fleck has no problems recruiting good running backs, but maybe it's who is favored or how those opportunities are handed out that might need to be altered in the future.
0: Well, it is adapting to what the reality of the situation is, where maybe they just, for one last time out of the bye week, because you're thinking to yourself, let's see if he's got anything left, because you had a bye week to rest him.
1: Yeah.
0: See if he looks like the guy that we all remember from a couple years ago. But if it continues to be more of the same, you have to adapt or die on the vine with this thing. And that is even where I get back into with the Purdue game. Even the way that Fleck made some game theory decisions from the opening drive, where you've got a 3rd and 4 at the Purdue 37. And you go with a slot fade. Okay, you take an aggressive shot, it doesn't hit. But then you punt? Or you elect to challenge a spot on a 3rd and 20, and then you get the extra 2 yards so it's correctly spotted, but then you say, we want to get those extra 2 yards to kick a field goal when Purdue is moving the ball up and down the field on the other side. I mean, so much of it is just how much are you going to be willing to adapt? And so that is where, over there on 15th Avenue in Dinkytown, that is going to be the question for them this week. Is you've had some very big highs, such as the little brown jug, such as going into Washington. You've also had some really low lows, which is the Mississippi State game, and then most recently here, Purdue. Well, guess what? On the other side is that Kirk Ferentz team that is ranked. They're 5-1. You're 4-2. You have yet to beat Kirk Ferentz at Huntington Bank Stadium under PJ Fleck. You're 1-8. But I still think even when that line comes out, it's probably going to be Iowa -5, maybe -7, because that's the way this thing goes, where parity just strikes throughout the Big Ten and across college football. So I know that I just love to take a tangent. You know I do.
1: Yeah.
0: I get all hot and bothered when I see the temperature drop 25 degrees from what it was, because that means my deer are going to be on their feet, and I hope all of you are going to go sit in a tree stand this evening, because it could be a magical one out there. But with this team, you're still trying to figure out halfway through the season which version of them is going to show up. Is it going to be the one against Michigan? If that's the case, they're going to have a good shot to have another rivalry trophy in their case. Or is it going to be the one that showed up against Mississippi State or Purdue? And in that case, it could get ugly like the rivalry game was last year.
1: Man. No, I love your tangents. I actually, Max went to the restroom. I went and got coffee. And the listeners were informed. So I think the listeners prefer it that way. Enjoy the tree, Mr. Burns, and we'll catch up next week and talk about Ferentz's team, talk about the pig, and what we need to do at Huntington Bank to get that thing done, dude. You're the best. Have an awesome week, man.
0: Appreciate you both. Appreciate it.
1: That's Ryan Burns, Gopher Gazette. Go to gophergazette.com and read all of Ryan's work on the football squad. Ryan James does terrific work on Nico Medved and the hoops team. So gophergazette.com. Follow Ryan at Ryan Burns MN. Got a cash keyword, and then we're diving into some texts and talkbacks around the corner, because it is a talkback Tuesday, a talker Tuesday.

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13: KFGO News, I'm Nate Cohn. Homeland Security agents have searched Minnesota Congresswoman Ilhan Omar's home. That search was conducted by Homeland Security investigation agents in the Washington, D.C. area. There have not been many other details provided. Two people suffered minor injuries in a Polk County crash yesterday. The Minnesota State Patrol says that two SUVs collided in the intersection of Highway 2 and County Road 4 just before noon. Two people in one of the SUVs were injured, 73-year-old Mayville woman and an 82-year-old Crookston man. They were taken to Essentia Health in Fostin. Troopers say that they were not wearing a seatbelt. Two people in the other SUV were not hurt. Troopers say that those riders were wearing a seatbelt. Health officials in central Minnesota's Todd County say that the county has several cases of suspected measles. The county did not provide an exact number of cases. As of Thursday, the Minnesota Department of Health says that there are 24 total cases of measles in Minnesota so far this year. Residents of Todd County are asked to report measles symptoms to a healthcare provider or county health and human services. From the KFGO News Center, I'm Nate Cohn.
0: And we love the Wild winning. Now, Calvin Pickard, he's going to make his debut tonight in Winnipeg, at least debut as a member of the Wild. Played a ton of hockey in that city. Family's there. It's all good. But he's ready to go tonight.
14: For sure. But I've been through it before. Nothing new for me. Practice is really big for me. And, you know, I've gotten a lot of good work in with Freddie and Wally and the team. So a lot of good reps in practice, but excited to get out there.
0: Yeah, excited to see him between the pipes tonight. Volstedt handled business well. 933 save percentage. Dig that. Team's got the best PK and power play in the NHL through six. And tonight, 7:15, you're home for Wild Hockey, the Fan. It is Wild and Jets. That's the Wild File presented by Ballard's Resort, ballardsresort.com. Now back to 9 to noon. What a transition. It's Nordo in for PA 9 to noon.
1: That's why they pay me the little bucks, Nordo.
0: It's a Talker Tuesday presented by Northern Fire Grilling and Barbecue Supply. You sent in some talkbacks because I requested them. Let's just fire through a bunch of them, Max.
15: Good morning, boys. Jack from Maple Grove here.
0: Good morning.
15: I know we got 5-0 radio. I know the hockey team is playing well, but can we get a little love to the homies who howl? And LaMelo both looking unreal this preseason. I know it's preseason, but still looking good. Jaden's going to get the worst defender on the opposing team most nights, and I think that might open up some for him this year. Anyway,
0: you got one in you, Max?
1: Come on now!
0: Oh, that was
1: yeah.
0: Smooth.
1: I haven't unleashed one in a while.
0: You're in game shape.
1: I am.
0: You're ready, and it's I believe it's a week from tomorrow.
1: I think so.
0: And that's South Beach. That's Giannis. That's Adebayo.
1: Yep,
0: right?
1: And I believe it is a nationally televised game, so we don't need to figure out the DAZN clomp.
0: Yeah, why wouldn't it be? And I mean, the fact of the matter, the rest of the country needs to understand what they'll be seeing in June.
1: Exactly.
0: So prepare yourselves.
1: Get ready
0: on the national stage. That's awesome. Thanks for the talk back.
16: Skol, baby. Best show in town. Richard from Burnsville. Kyler's efficiency, the run game, the defense. I think just having more options at wide receiver is what they're looking for. You got to have guys in case guys get hurt. Juwan Jennings, remember, he stepped up mainly when receivers went down. He needs to stay positive, stay there. He will start getting his looks. He will start having his days, and he will have an explosive blow-up game. I think Juwan Jennings, he's ready for one, and we got to be ready.
0: Yeah, he's ready for one. He's been ready for one, and he appears frustrated. And, you know, just kind of floating, is the head coach going out of his way to praise Juwan in these press conferences? I mentioned that last hour. Is it because they know it's an issue and they're working to rectify it? Is it subterfuge for a trade?
17: Ooh.
0: I don't know. I don't know the answer to that. But 2 catches, 9 yards. He's not happy about it. He was wide open for a touchdown. The quarterback didn't see him. He's punching the ground in New Orleans. There's off-field, personal life, some tragic stuff as part of that, too. So a lot going on. Just trying to give him grace, as we kind of talked about during the Friday feast, and see where this thing goes. But we want to see him have success one way or the other. Talker Tuesday.
18: What up, Nordo?
0: What up?
18: Max, you guys are both awesome. Max, you just bring that energy every show. I love, I don't like when PA's gone, but I love when you fill in for Nordo, and I love when Nordo's in. I just wanted to mention
0: what is happening?
18: Big shout out to Isaiah Rogers.
0: Very nice.
18: And Byron Murphy Jr.
0: Yeah.
18: And James Pierre. That whole secondary is balling out right now. Those guys do not miss a tackle. And they've been absolute ball hawks. I love it.
0: Oh, thank you. You have up to 30 seconds. He used on his by
17: about
0: his,
17: half of
0: it was his own choice. It was half praising you and your energy. And
17: that's not why I played it, by the way. It was just I wanted to give some love to Isaiah Rogers.
0: He misses the host. Corners have been good, haven't they, Max? And James Pierre, pick or two already. And, I mean, limited snaps. But, I mean, that's some Darrell Reeves. No, I'm not going to go there. I'm not going to say something stupid. He hasn't allowed much in the game yet. So, but a good cornerback group, guys making plays.
17: Well, and I think it's an underrated part of this B-flow scheme is that the 90% blitz rates don't really work unless you have capable and competent cornerbacks. And Byron Murphy Jr. And Isaiah Rogers have both been fantastic so far this season.
0: Well, that's the interesting part of this is it's taking, albeit calculated, but a lot of risks when you send all that pressure. And so on the other side of it, when things haven't gone well, you talk about, man, Isaiah Rogers was late here. Murphy's not getting the pick. I mean, last year was a conversation. I think he gets six or seven picks. He gets new money. Where'd the picks go, Byron? Hello?
17: Right.
0: Hey. What's going on? You weren't seeing him. And so when it's not going the right way, corners can be exposed when they're out there like that. So, but it is going the right way, and our defensive backfield's been terrific.
19: Good morning, Nordo. Mike from Tampa.
0: Good morning.
19: 5-0, 10 in a row. Really happy what I saw with the offense this weekend. I was a little concerned at what Kyler was doing and some of the play calling. I love the adjustments that were made. Love to see Kyler scrambling around on his feet. Yeah. That's the weapon that I hope to see as we moved into the season. I think the bye is coming at a good time so we can get our guys healthy. Looking forward to see what happens after the bye. Skol!
0: Skol, a lot in there. Thanks for the talk back. Yeah, getting healthy is in Jordan Mason coming back. TJ Hawkinson, Christian Darrisaw, Jordan Addison, some big-time players on offense, potentially back in the mix. We can change from now against Indy, and that matters. And, you know, Kyler, just the scrambling, getting to see that come to life a little bit, totally with you, brother. And he turned two. That throw he had on third down to DJ Dallas, he turned two.
17: That's exactly how Drew Brees described it on TV as well.
0: It was beautiful. He was middle infield for the Oakland A's organization at one point. Maybe that's what it was. And maybe there was a money component to it, I'm sure as well. But he's like, I got to play for Oakland.
17: Yeah, no thanks.
0: They have my rights?
17: Yeah. No, I'm good.
0: I'll try to figure out this quarterback thing. Let's do a few more talkbacks.
20: Hey, Norno and Max, it's Tanner from North Dakota.
0: Hey.
20: My only question is, do the Timberwolves and the Vikings use the same parade route?
0: Mm.
20: And where's the best place to stand for the parade at? Skol Vikes and how?
0: See, it's a tough question. First of all, yes, they should use the same parade route. And the cool thing is, if you're a big fan of the Howl, is that that's like a practice run in February because we haven't had really a championship parade. I mean, the Lynx have hoisted some trophies. I get that. But you look at some old pictures of 91 and some not all parades are created equally, we'll say. So I'd say February is a test run when the purple. Okay, let's see how many various safety situations arise, how much potential structural damage are we going to have people hanging from streetlights. Will the bike lanes remain open? I'm sure that's one of the biggest thoughts on your mind, Max.
17: It would have been about 10 months ago. Your boy's keeping 10 toes on the ground
0: for
17: a while now.
0: My bad. But we got to make sure that the bike lanes are respected during the parade. So many things to go into it. The logistical planning the city of Minneapolis is going to have to go through. And hopefully they've started. But February, then however that goes, it's all about constant and continuous improvement. We can get better each and every day, and we'll learn. We'll create a pros and cons list and an aftermath of the February parade, and then we'll figure it out in June when the Howl go on theirs.
21: Hey, Nordo and Max, John from Egan. Am I the only one who's loving this wild start? I mean, they're playing unbelievable. Shabanov, what a steal. But am I the only one who's really, really frustrated with Quinn Hughes? He's great. New Jersey absolutely sucks. The Wild look like a top five team. Sign a damn extension already.
0: Yeah. First of all, I love Quinn. He is off to an awesome start. There's a little bit of this to me, and we'll pause here momentarily. Talker Tuesday brought to you by Northern Fire Grilling and Barbecue Supply. Thank you for the talk backs. And during the final hour, we're going to fire off some more. But there's a part of me, Max, with the way this thing has gone, off the gold medal, the entire globe, and most certainly the country, just the focal point beyond that. And then there's this nice little run into the postseason last year. I wonder if Quinn, I mean, it's not LeBron level, I need to be in the headlines type of thing. I think there's a part, like, I think the decision's been made.
2: Yeah, I do too.
0: And I wonder if he just kind of appreciates being pondered.
2: Yeah.
0: And being talked about, being yearned for or pined for, whether it's New Jersey bloggers losing their mind over every rumor going another way. They hate Russo out there. There's no doubt about that. Or then on our end, you see just kind of flowery little articles and rumors about the idea of all three playing in New Jersey. I wonder if he just kind of enjoys being pondered. I mean, Ponder me a bit longer.
2: We all love a little attention, especially right now, this time of year. It's not, you know, we love the Wild. This is the radio home, the audio home of the Minnesota Wild. But normally we're Vikings heavy, maybe even more tilted towards the Timberwolves, college football, and what a Wild kind of gets pushed down the schedule a little bit in the early parts of the fall. So maybe Quinn Hughes is just trying to keep the Wild at the top of everybody's mind and keep him on top of that top.
0: And it's the talker that won't end. And in the end, he also knows that he's going to get paid a fair coin.
2: Yeah.
0: By
2: wherever he goes.
0: Wherever he goes. Yeah.
2: He can play in Pyongyang. He's going to get some money.
0: But he keeps saying he likes it here.
2: Yeah.
0: I think he likes us.
2: I think he does.
0: But I think he likes you thinking about him a lot, too. So, but as we talked about with Russo, it's the story that won't die. He's in Florida. The impetus of Brady going with Matthew in Florida, brotherly love. There's the Coleman connection here, a brother living in town, those sorts of things. It won't freaking stop. And I wonder how much, I mean, Hellebuck's holding out in Winnipeg right now, the Larkin thing in Detroit. There's a power play or a shift culturally among some of the better players in the NHL in terms of controlling their destiny, more so than maybe we've seen it ever before in the National Hockey League. So there's a lot of elements to it. But I just wonder, he knows he's going to get paid. And he likes that we like him. And he likes that we're thinking about him. And that we're talking about him. Meanwhile, he keeps making plays for our hockey team. So we have that. Talker Tuesday brought to you by Northern Fire Grilling and Barbecue Supply. Somebody's going to win a $25 gift card to Northern Fire later this morning. And when we return, it'll be news. But as we go to break, a new segment on a weekly basis, 9 to noon. It's Vikings Today, presented by Buffalo Wild Wings. Here's Kevin O'Connell addressing the media, talking about the bye week coming at a good time.
3: It is a good time from a standpoint of getting healthy. We have a lot of positive outlooks on some of those players that you mentioned, but at the same time, we've gotten into a nice little rhythm, and I'm feeling a great sense of preparation out of our team, and then ultimately, you know, doing some things from a football philosophy standpoint that we really wanted to, you know, focus on for this year's team.
0: That's Kevin O'Connell, and this is Vikings Today, presented by Buffalo Wild Wings. News is next.
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8: A farmer in central Minnesota could be on the verge of a record crop. Brownton corn and soybean grower Ryan Mockentoon says that bean yields range from the mid-60s to nearly 80 bushels per acre.
9: I was a little skeptical to say record here a week ago, but I think they're going to be. I'm about half done with my acres, and they're running 71 on two of the tougher farms I've run, and that was across the scale in the elevators. So yeah, I'm going to say they're going to be record yields for my area.
8: He says that early planting and timely rains made a big difference.
9: We're starting to get dry in early June, but then it just started. We started getting like an inch of rain every 3 days. And then by the end of June, I was like, all right, and that's enough rain. We don't need any more rain. This is actually getting a little wet here.
8: Mockentoon, who serves as president of the Minnesota Soybean Growers Association, says he could also have a record corn crop this fall. And we're back with more ag news right after this.
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8: U.S. farm debt has climbed to a record level. An agricultural economist warned the actual amount owed to producers could be considerably higher than government estimates. Reuters reports USDA estimates farm debt exceeds $605 billion, more than double the amount recorded in 2000. However, traditional government surveys may not fully capture financing provided by equipment manufacturers, agricultural cooperatives, suppliers, and financial technology companies. These alternative lending arrangements have become increasingly important as farmers contend with elevated production costs, volatile commodity prices, and tighter profit margins. With your Ag News, I'm Farm and Ranch Director Sarah Heinrich for the Growing Harvest Ag Network.
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32: 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Denver sits at number one. Michigan 2, Michigan State 3, University of North Dakota stands pat at number 4 in the country. Meanwhile, the Stats FCS Top 25 poll, North Dakota following their loss at Northern Iowa drops from 4 to 11. South Dakota State firmly at number 1. South Dakota State this Saturday is at North Dakota. And in high school football, Division 3A North Dakota football poll, Bismarck High sits atop the 3A division, followed by Shanley, number 2, Legacy 3, West Fargo Horace 4, West Fargo High at number 5. Division 2A football poll, Kindred, Vikings number 1, followed by Minot North, Dickinson, Devil's Lake, and Grand Forks Central.
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2: Mother Nature's rocking her big gray afro today. That means it's cloudy. High of 60.
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1: 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How invested are you in this particular, at this particular moment with Major League Baseball's playoffs, Max?
2: I actually have been, I love baseball playoffs, and I try to watch as much as possible. I did not catch Rays Guardians, but I have seen both of the Brewers and the Dodgers games so far. I can't watch 150 bajillion games for the Twins, especially because that'd just be depressing.
1: Yeah.
2: But I might as well just watch a horror movie on repeat. But I do love baseball playoffs, and it's been a really fun so far, particularly that Dodgers and Brewers series, because, man, Milwaukee looks like they just might do it. First time since 1982?
1: Well, I'm trying to figure out, and it feels like whoever gets out of that series, and now with that said, the Guardians have won four straight.
2: Right.
1: And this is off the Rays sweeping the Yankees. So trying to get an understanding of what we're seeing there. I mean, the dominant pitching of the Rays, that's kind of their calling card.
2: Yeah.
1: And yesterday in particular, the relief staff kind of left them hanging. But to that end, whatever comes out of there, they're facing some form of juggernaut,
2: yeah,
1: whether it be the Brew Crew or the Dodgers. Now, the argument you mentioned, what is it, the gray afro?
2: The gray afro.
1: Covering, yeah, Minneapolis and St. Paul.
2: You like that.
1: The gray afro covering Major League Baseball is, you know, parody. I mean, at least among a lot of the fans out there, and, you know, $1.5 billion in deferred contracts for the Dodgers.
2: Yeah, just between two people.
1: What's nutty, did I read it right, though, that they're thinking about potentially putting Ohtani on the chill?
2: Yeah, they're thinking about benching him, because it's not just been the playoffs. It's been since the middle of August or so. He is terrible. I think he's hitting something like 156, I believe. He's not homered since August 18th and has produced only 3 hits in 20 postseason at-bats over the past 8 weeks, which, yes, he did go on the injured list, and he's recovering. He's hitting 156. The greatest baseball player that many of us have ever seen, at least the most talented, not producing whatsoever, and might possibly get benched. Now, I don't know if that's old Dave getting tricky and trying to motivate Shohei Ohtani, or if that's a genuine thing, but, man, that is a scar on the old legacy and resume if you're Shohei Ohtani, who, again, I would say is the best baseball player I've ever seen, but he's been terrible. And not just because Milwaukee has an elite pitching staff, but he's just been terrible for months now.
1: Well, now so with that said, and, you know, best baseball player of all time, that's still, I think, very safely in hand.
2: Yeah.
1: Despite this most recent stretch. And,
2: correct.
1: Oh, no big deal. You know, Ohtani's going to take a couple days off. Well, Mookie Betts is still there. Yep. Freddie Freeman's still there. Teoscar Hernandez, and the list goes on.
2: Right, yeah.
1: We got Muncy's and Edmonds and Tucker's. Oh, my. I think Will Smith. Will Smith might still be in the mix, too. Yeah,
2: still, so they're in the millennium.
1: They're absolutely loaded, but just kind of philosophically, do you believe that they need to figure out something financially in baseball?
2: I don't. I think I agree about the floor. I think there should be.
1: So raise the bottom.
2: Yeah, raise the bottom. Is that cool? But as a fan of the Twins, as a fan of the Twins, of course.
1: This ain't the morning show anymore, okay?
2: I couldn't resist. You
1: saw him, he's trolling around here trying to find, he's being so polite, clomping around with these cameras in here.
2: I give him a shout out.
1: You know he's by the hour with how he But raising the salary floor.
2: Of course, yeah. I'm a Twins fan, and of course I'm going to be in favor of that. I don't see a... Because, again, I mean, the Dodgers have spent a bajillion dollars. The Mets spent a bajillion dollars. They didn't make the playoffs last year. I don't think they made the playoffs this year as well. So it's not a... It doesn't mean just pencil them into the World Series. The Dodgers, obviously, they're two-time back-to-back champs, but they're on the brink right now. They're down 2-0. Not necessarily on the brink, but, you know, they're in a tough situation.
1: Yeah.
2: And we might have a Cleveland-Milwaukee World Series or a Tampa Bay-Milwaukee World Series, which if you're Rob Manfred, you're probably looking for the nearest building that has open windows and you want to jump out. But for baseball fans, that's super exciting, and that doesn't... I don't see how the MLBPA would ever agree to a ceiling, but I definitely can see how they could agree to a floor. I don't necessarily think it's a problem because you still got to win the games no matter who you got on your roster and how much you're paying them.
1: Yeah, the floor really is the A topic as far as I'm concerned. And I do struggle with the idea of limiting markets who just simply have the resources.
2: Yeah, it's not their problem.
1: When it comes to... We're all going to watch the Super Bowl.
2: Yeah.
1: And in a lot of ways, regardless of who's in it.
2: For sure.
1: So what that is, though, I think that's, I mean, there's a lot of years, there's a lot of different things involved. But in some ways, just on a week-to-week basis, the fantasy elements of it, the way that we're locked in to a weekend, it's an event where if the Browns are to make it to a Super Bowl, the Browns, that's not a significant market in the United States, but the way that they televise these games, the way that we become familiar with their stars, that they have figured out the magical potion from gameplay, the spectator value, again, the fantasy and betting elements of it, where it means so much less to the NFL who makes it to the promised land.
2: Yeah, nobody cares.
1: Versus... In Major League Baseball, we're talking tens of millions of dollars and millions of eyeballs based on whether it's the Brewers or it's the Dodgers. So there are myriad, and we've talked for years about how they market their stars, the number of games. There are many things for them to figure out. Oh, by the way, in the end, I think Major League Baseball is still second in revenue.
2: Yeah.
1: Behind the NFL. Now there's a,
2: of course,
1: Grand Canyon-esque gap in there.
2: And attendance is up, and like viewership on their primetime games this year has been up as well. So perfect time for a work stoppage.
1: But in the end, I've considered like salary cap and trying to manufacture parity.
2: Doesn't feel right.
1: In some ways it does not. And so I just think it's such a muddy situation that continues. You just don't want the evil empire to win.
2: Yeah, exactly.
1: And the Brewers, it's kind of cool. And you know, whether it, what was it, D-backs and Rangers a few years ago, like that. I mean, oof.
2: Yeesh.
1: Wonder how the ratings were for that. So at least
2: I think more people listen to Worst Case Scenario 11 a.m. to 1 p.m. on Sundays.
1: You think? When you guys are breaking down WWE, I pull the Jeep over. I love that. And I have no idea what's going on. But as a kid that grew up watching Hacksaw Jim Duggan and WCW on Saturday mornings and now being completely disconnected, but also feeling like I'm right back in it. Oh, yeah. Wrestling conversation on Sundays. Elite.
2: Appreciate it. I think you're right, though.
1: No,
2: it's the marketing, the stars. That's the problem. You go to Japan, Shohei Ohtani is on everything. Sports drinks.
1: Yeah.
2: Bra and panties, whatever. He's advertising everything.
1: Hang on.
2: He's gigantic over there. I just think their problem is the marketing, and it's the old curmudgeon-y baseball fans that go, well, you can't flip your bat. You shouldn't be celebrating. How dare fans cheer when something really exciting happens in a really exciting pivotal moment of a game? That's the problem with baseball. Let people have freaking fun. It's not the money.
1: Absolutely. That's Max Fuller. I'm Nordo from 9 to Noon. This is 9 to Noon, and it's News to Nord, and it's brought to you by the Casino at Canterbury Park, canterburypark.com. Ron Johnson has entered the building. Final hour. Ron and I are going to chop it up on the purple in the NFL as 9 to Noon continues right here on The Fan.
0: Eric Nordquist, Filling in for PA on The Fan.
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5: L.A. Rams head coach Sean McVay has cost his team dearly this season. And it's crazy, because McVay is one of the best coaches in the league. But he screwed up the travel week one in Australia against the Niners. He admitted to that. Oversaw a 16-0 blown lead in the second half against Bo Nix and the Broncos. And his continued insistence on not fixing the special teams cost the Rams last night against Buffalo. Dream team, a nightmare. 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
18: Here's your 7-4 The Fan regional weather from Chief Meteorologist Utol Tom Szymanski. Mostly cloudy today, looking for highs of 50. Mostly cloudy, patchy frost, possibly later tonight, overnight low of 36. Partly to mostly sunny, patchy frost possible tomorrow morning. Tomorrow's high of 56. Look for a low of 38 tomorrow night. Thursday, partly to mostly cloudy and windy. Thursday's high of 60. Heading into the weekend, partly sunny and windy Friday. Friday's high of 52. Your 7-4 The Fan regional weather.
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0: Sports Talker Tuesday, 9 to noon on The Fan. And you know what? Let's do this. Final hour. How about some Vikings-related talkbacks for my guest in studio? My running mate on Vikings fan line following W's or L's. Ooh, look at that run. Look at Khalil Shakir last night, Ron. That's incredible right there.
1: Yeah, we were up watching that because my wife, she's in like a little, I don't even know what you call it, I guess, team pick'em things, and we picked the Rams, and
0: ooh,
1: yeah. They sent that kicker out there, and I'm never going to body shame anybody, but...
0: Mavis?
1: Yeah. Like, at what point... Yeah. So, yeah, and he's just not a good... Like, he's been
0: I feel like you're talking to me while you're talking about Mavis.
1: No,
0: plus size...
1: You're a pro player.
0: Plus size kicker.
1: You're not an offensive lineman, linebacker. Like, get out there and run a little bit, you know? But, no, they've been having issues on special teams anyway.
0: Well, how about that with Mavis, though? With the plus size guy? It's overtime, so you make the kick and the game ends.
1: Correct.
0: I get that part.
1: Yep.
0: You kicked on second down.
1: Right.
0: They were out of timeouts.
1: Right.
0: Why on earth are you doing that? And this is, I can't remember whether it was earlier in the game. He definitely missed a kick the week before.
1: Yep.
0: That's, I mean, from McVay,
1: that game and I think the week before both. He missed both. Like, but a 50-plus. That one was at 48. But the whole thought was, and you're right, why go for it that soon? Like, your passing game, Stafford was killing them.
0: Yeah.
1: Like, between Puka Nacua's, like, historic night, Devontae Adams in the slot, like, they were killing them. There's no reason. And Blake Corum. Like, you could have just run all go, had Blake Corum hook up, dump it off to him. Blake Corum's going to get you some more. Like, well, I don't understand that either.
0: Get some yards.
1: Run the clock out. Yeah,
0: run take some time out.
1: Yeah.
0: And then even if he does miss it, you're not giving, I think it was $1.38. I forget what the exact time was. Maybe even been north of two. Yeah.
1: No, it was more than that.
0: Something ridiculous, and you let the Bills do their thing.
1: It was a dumb decision. The kicking game wasn't great anyway. And honestly, if he doesn't get blocked, I think he still misses it. Like, it looks like he pushed it too far left.
0: Yeah.
1: Because where Rousseau was coming in, he shouldn't have been able to block that if he kicks it right over the center's butt, which then it should hook right into the, you know, they were on the right hash.
0: Yeah, it's supposed to hook.
1: Yeah, just kick it right at that. He kind of pushed it left as if I got to get it to the left. That thing would have went far left.
0: Yeah, it's a little fade versus a slice.
1: Yeah, it was a slice.
0: You know, you get your way around the links. You know how this thing works.
1: Just hit it straight and let it fade in there.
0: Yeah, that was just game management related L's. McVay's a guy that we kind of, and it's gone from Vikings related conversation right out of the gates to these Rams Bills highlights from last night, but that's a rare, maybe it's not rare, maybe I don't pay enough attention, but that's kind of a rare L for McVay to not close that thing out.
1: And Josh Allen was 0-7 in overtime games. That's his first overtime.
0: He was 0-7?
1: 0-7 in overtime games.
0: Well,
1: numerous playoff games against...
0: It had to happen.
1: What's his name? Patrick Mahomes, you know, all those teams in the playoffs
0: that
1: beat him in overtime. Confetti falling over his face. This was the first time... And maybe it's Haley Steinfeld. You know, she knows Spider-Man. Like, she's connected to the Avengers. Maybe her aura has gotten him over the hump to start winning overtime games.
0: Now, I know you've noticed this trend, but I feel like it's a growing trend that has occurred over the last several years. So, last night, I think during the morning show, hey, Max, were you guys talking about this on the morning show today? Marnie asked about why the camera crew kept zooming in on, I think it's Kelly Stafford,
2: yep.
0: Matt Stafford's wife.
2: Yeah.
0: And then they kept zooming in on Haley Steinfeld.
1: Correct.
0: Well, what do they do at Chiefs games? You're seeing either Brittany Mahomes or you're seeing
1: Taylor Swift. Yeah.
0: I don't know who's watching Chargers games these days, but if you need a pick-me-up, they will eventually zoom to Madison Beer. Why is everyone obsessed with these quarterbacks' gals, Ron?
1: Celebrities. I'm pretty sure Netflix is about to do a special on WAGs or something. I don't know if you follow much. But
0: do they like that term, WAGs?
1: I mean, it's wives and girlfriends. It's not anything bad.
0: Yeah, it's not derogatory.
1: No, it's not bad. It's just that's the acronym. When you look at that, so just the last one, right? Look at, they didn't show the video, but Rousseau, nobody blocked him either.
0: That's a tough still for me.
1: His right arm looks terrible.
0: The body's just working.
1: It looks like he's trying to force a kick that he's like. But Rousseau, like you blocked the most dangerous. You secure the middle and you make that edge guy, which is normally for the Vikings, Isaiah Rodgers, let the edge guy be the guy that gets free. They left Rousseau free. Like, that's just terrible special teams. Like, terrible special teams. There's no way, you know, that should happen where there's nobody blocking number 15. If anybody is unblocked, 15 is the guy you don't leave unblocked. He is the tallest guy in the middle of the line. Why would you turn outside and fan away from him? Like, that's just bad play.
0: You got the chance to watch some of the game back.
1: And by the way, it was 4 minutes and 11 seconds. 4 minutes is what he left Josh Allen.
2: Ooh. Also, Madison Beer is the best part of Chargers games.
1: The Chargers are terrible.
0: Yeah, 0-5.
1: Mike McDaniel is the reason why we need to stop recycling fired coaches sometimes. Like, he's one of the reasons.
0: I never would have seen the I didn't have the Vikings at 5-0. I also didn't have the Chargers at 0-5. But the Vikings are 5-0. Ron Johnson at the number 3, Ron Johnson, via all social platforms. Fox 9's finest fan family member. Listen to him on Fanline. A couple days later, since we chatted immediately following the win in New Orleans, what sticks out to you after watching it back and some things that are piquing your interest as we enter the pause?
1: Yeah, I mean, the offensive line, first, I got to go with them, right? Like, as bad as some of the plays felt, when you watch some of the run plays, you watch some of the run schemes, the way they're getting the motion to make the linebackers kind of second guess, wait, what play is this? I got to give it to them, because they gave Kyler Murray a decent amount of time on a lot of the throws, three-step drop. They were getting, you know, the linemen, they were keeping the linemen's hands down so that Kyler Murray isn't, you know, obstructed of the view of the outs to Justin Jefferson, the quick throws to the tight end. So I think the offensive line, you know, for everything that they went through, you know, no Darisaw, no, what's his name, the guard that's out
0: now. Donovan Jackson.
1: Jackson. They did good. Like, not great. But they did good. And then I don't think we're giving Aaron Jones enough credit for what he's doing. One of the run plays, it was like a front side zone. So he was running to his right. Ball was on the if you're looking at the end zone copy, it's coming at you. And they're on that hash, the left hash. The entire line kind of moves in that zone run scheme to the right, to his right. He is patient enough to let everybody wash down, and he makes the last backside cut right inside the hash. Like, his vision is extraordinary. I know he's older, so yes, he has like years to learn this and whatever, but I don't think we're giving him enough credit for how he's able to sift through that mess of what a zone run. When you watch the end zone copy of it, I see why young running backs just want to run with the flow. Like, they just want to take off going full speed into the flow, and they get 1 yard. Aaron Jones is kind of like running with it, but like slow enough, holding up, just saying, let me wait. Boom. And then he hits it. And then he gets some 4 to 5 yards, you know, like pirouetting, spinning on one leg, you know, all that kind of stuff. Like, he's like 23 carries, 25 carries. He can't do that for 10 more weeks, right? No. But you get Jordan Mason back. And I think and you're going to get Darisaw back. And you're going to get Addison back. Like, I think you're going to get Hockenson back. That Dolphins game, I watched this morning. I watched two games. I watched Dolphins all 22, and I watched Saints all 22, bits and pieces, just to kind of get an idea. Because Sunday we're doing a little 3-minute drill that I do every week or every road game. And so, I don't know if Burgess is in the studio with us, but Burgess and I will break down, you know, five plays. And looking at those plays, like the Dolphins game, having Addison, then coming back to the Saints game and having Jefferson, and the Dolphins game having Hockenson, putting all those guys together with Ty Felton is sneakingly moving himself into that 3-receiver spot. Like, he looks really good out there. Like, I don't know what was going on with Juwan Jennings, but there were a lot of times where he was on the field with Justin Jefferson and not Juwan Jennings when they would go, whether it was 12 personnel. Juwan Jennings wasn't the number 2 receiver out there. It was Ty Felton in Jefferson. So
0: is that a product of Ty Felton making plays, or the fact that
1: 100%.
0: You know, just no, Juwan Jennings has been a no-show.
1: No, because when you look at the 3-receiver concepts, right? So there's some stuff you can nitpick as a receivers coach. I'm pretty sure, Keenan McCardell is going to do that when they watch the film this week, and then send the guys on their way to say, hey, don't get in trouble. The only way we lose the bye week is if you guys end up on a boat on Lake Minnetonka. Good thing it's too cold to go on Lake Minnetonka with a boat. So saving grace of a bye week with no warmth.
0: But that happened 21 years ago,
1: and
0: Ron.
1: It's never going to go away.
0: All right.
1: You know, it's one of those things. A lot of stuff happened. The Minneapolis Miracle happened a long time ago. We're going to keep talking about that.
0: That's true.
1: Joe Theismann and the Blind Side, you know, that was a long time ago. We still talk about it. So, you know, the Immaculate Reception with my guy Franco Harris, you know, that happened a long, long time ago. But my dad getting torched for a touchdown against the Oilers, but they said it was out of bounds. That was the film study they used to get instant replay put into the NFL. That play, my dad getting beat in the end zone by Billy White Shoes Johnson. Bun Phillips, Wes Phillips' granddad, was the coach. They used that in the meetings, the owners' meetings, to say, hey, look, if we had instant replay, that's a touchdown on Johnson right there.
0: Oof.
1: But they said he was out of bounds. No touchdown. My dad always says, like, who got the Super Bowl ring? So let it go. He was out. It was not a catch. But, you know, all those things happened a long time ago. We can talk about it. So, you know, the boat party, it's not going to happen.
0: I'm still writing stuff down here.
1: These guys are a good group of guys. But
0: instant replay.
1: But when you look at getting all these guys back, right, when Keenan McCardell watches the receiver film, the only thing I'll say about Juwan Jennings is some of the routes, and even, like, Ty Felton's, some of his routes, right? It is not Justin Jefferson or Jordan Addison. Like, those are elite feet runners, right? Great feet, get out of there in and out quick. Some of the return routes, and the return route basically, like, if I have a 5 yard in, I break it in 3 yards and I'm going to return back to the sideline, or vice versa. I have a 10 yard in and then 3 steps and I'm going to break it back to a 10 yard in, and then break it back to the sideline on a deep one. You can have a return the reverse way where you have an out return where you run a 3 step. To the out, and then you come back in. When you watch I want to say the lack of urgency, but just the lack of ability to separate on those routes, that's why oftentimes a quarterback comes off of it. If he sees it, like, because you can see Kyler Murray look over there, he's like, oh, this whip is you know, call a whip route. It's not going to work.
0: Right.
1: This whip's not going to work, so I'm going to go somewhere else. But then there are times, and I'm going to tweet out a couple after the show, because I was, you know, I kind of did a little look at it. There are some throws that Kyler could have made, right? That he was keen in on a guy, and I'll show you at the next break.
0: But are you talking about the one before Price's fumble where Jennings breaks open far side?
1: Nope, not that
0: end zone.
1: Yep, I know you're talking about that.
0: Wide
1: one
0: open for a mile for a TD, and I think it was Felton streaking across near side.
1: Correct.
0: At like the 3 yard line.
1: Not that one. There's one before that. The tight end has like a. Like, he's open if he just runs a flat route. He runs like a flat and up. So it was I think it was whatever they call it. We called them gimmick routes. You want to call it a got him play.
0: Okay.
1: But he's trying to entice the quarters coverage corner to crash on that out route. And because Usyk? I always get his name wrong. Ben, the tight end.
0: Urosik. Yeah. Just call him Baby Carrot Guy.
1: if he just runs a flat.
0: I think his grandfather
1: created baby carrots?
0: I think so, yeah.
1: Okay. I have to look that one.
0: He invented the cut. It's kind of weird to say you invented a carrot of any sort. Right. I mean, he didn't invent the carrot.
1: I wonder what
0: the baby carrot
1: was.
0: So the next time you roll into the fridge and you go into that produce drawer and you pop a couple of baby carrots on a plate for yourself, maybe a little bit of ranch, it's the Urosik.
1: Urosik.
0: Yeah.
1: Okay. All right. Didn't know that.

0: But again, this is the second game. Like, you look at the Dolphins was kind of the creator or the builder up to what we saw in the Saints game. And now the next game, the bye week practice, time off. I don't know how much time he'll take off. Like, if I'm a new quarterback, I'm not going anywhere. Like, I wouldn't want to go to Vegas. I wouldn't want to go to Cancun or, you know, somewhere.
1: Maybe just for a couple days.
0: One day.
1: Bring the playbook with you.
0: Bring the iPad with you. But I would want to be here with the receivers, tight ends. I had a concussion. I haven't gotten that much time. Like, this is my prove it year. Like, there's no reason to go anywhere. Like, I'm trying to prove that I deserve another contract like Sam Darnold, right? That's what KOC promises to people. Like, hey, look what I did with Sam Darnold. Like, I can bring me somebody. I will turn him into, you know, Dobbs sanity. Like, just give me somebody. And so if I'm Kyler Murray, I'm trying to learn. But I would say that's where Juwan Jennings, it's the when the misses happen, it's then what happens after that. Like, how do you bounce back from not getting the ball? How do you recover from, you know, maybe being overlooked? And I think it's also Ty Felton. Ty Felton has run some really crisp routes. Like, it looks like him and Kyler Murray has some trust on some of those because his corner route, he has to throw it right as he's breaking, so he has to trust he's going to get there. Mm-hmm. Similar to the touchdown to Jefferson. He threw that thing, and Jefferson was 2 yards outside the end zone still. Like, he just trusted, you're going to get to this corner, right? Don't screw me because I'm going to throw it there. And that's what quarterbacks hate.
1: Is that more ball placement or luck?
0: No, ball placement. I mean, it's not luck because it's a corner route. So if you watch Justin Jefferson, what he was hoping was that the corner was going to jump outside. I think when Justin went in, that's why they collided. But the DB is allowed 1 yard within his frame. So it's not because people, I tweeted out the video saying Justin Jefferson pushed off and the referees looked away. It was a joke, people. He did extend his arm, but it didn't affect the DB because the DB got hit by the next corner trying to come over the top, blah, blah. But when you watch that, it's a corner route all day. And then Ty Felton on the outside has the whip. And when he runs, like, it's going to be a corner route. What happened is the outside quarters corner sat for a second because of the whip. But he didn't sit enough because Ty Felton wasn't quick enough getting. I would have sped that route up a little bit to make him decide. Because then Kyler Murray has a cleaner picture. And then that other corner, I don't know what he was doing. Like, he absorbed Justin Jefferson like he was in a catch technique. I don't know if he was supposed to, like, get rid of Justin Jefferson, and then he was supposed to run up and get Ty Felton, and they were supposed to switch.
1: Yeah.
0: But I think when they collided, the outside DB saw it, and he's like, oh, crap, nobody's covering the flat. So I got to kind of maybe hesitate just in case he throws the flat. And then Kyler Murray was just like, hey, look, if Justin's going to get open, he's down there somewhere. I'm throwing it to where he's supposed to be, which is the corner. So that was just elite ball placement.
1: Yeah.
0: And then for Justin to contort his body, get both feet in, come down with the ball. I mean,
1: I've just
0: speaks to who he is.
1: Yeah, I've just seen people, and we're going to pause after this, but I've seen a lot of, he threw it into triple coverage.
0: No, it wasn't triple coverage. It was just three guys in the area.
1: But he wasn't in the end zone when he threw the ball.
0: Correct. There was a ton of space back there.
1: You have the combination of where the ball needs to be.
0: Correct.
1: Which is where it was.
0: And you practice that all day.
1: And then you have an elite wide receiver who knows a thing or two about positioning himself.
0: Correct.
1: On that ball. Yeah. And so it was a work of art. It was beautiful.
0: Yeah, no luck to that. That's practice. That's knowing who Justin Jefferson is, and that's knowing your arm talent. And that's that two ball, right? That's not throwing a fastball out the back of the end zone.
1: Yeah.
0: That's that two ball where I'm going to layer it over the top. If you watch the end zone all 22, and I probably still have it up on this computer right now, it's wide open. Like, there's nobody in the end zone when he throws it. So he wasn't throwing into triple coverage. It just ended up being three guys running after Justin Jefferson because, I mean, that's like sending raw meat through the zoo, right? Every tiger is going to turn and be like, oh, whoa, whoa, whoa, where'd that go? You send Justin Jefferson back there, everybody's going to watch him if the ball's in the air. That's what happened. Everybody ran to him. It just was a perfect ball placement. If it's a little bit lower, it's picked off, right? Too far, he steps out the end zone. It's just a perfect ball, and that's why I think everybody's so high up on Kyler Murray.
1: That's Ron Johnson. I'm Nordo in for PA 9 to noon. Max Fuller producing, and we're just enjoying ourselves. Final hour. And how about enjoying yourself with a cash giveaway opportunity?
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1: KFGO News, I'm Nate Cohn. An 18-year-old has been arrested for his involvement in a suspected drunk driving crash that injured two people near Detroit Lakes. The Minnesota State Patrol says that 18-year-old Gabriel Schermerhorn was driving north on County Road 29 when his car hit an SUV going west on Highway 34. The crash happened around 10:45 Friday night. Two people in the SUV were injured. A 44-year-old Detroit Lakes man suffered non-life-threatening injuries. 65-year-old Detroit Lakes man suffered life-threatening injuries. Homeland Security agents have searched Minnesota Congresswoman Ilhan Omar's home. The search was conducted by Homeland Security Investigation agents, the Justice Department says in a statement. Agents judicially authorized a search warrant secured by the department in Washington, D.C. Standing Rock Sioux Tribe has filed a lawsuit in federal court trying to shut down the Dakota Access Pipeline. That lawsuit filed against the Army Corps of Engineers and the Pipeline and Hazardous Materials Safety Administration seeks to overturn the Army Corps' decision granting an easement for the pipeline's river crossing upstream of the tribe's reservation in North Dakota. KFGO News, I'm Nate Cohn.
2: Produces Zach Halverson currently trying to make the cameras work in the studio. You've seen some scuttlebutt, whether it was OBJ last week. Juju Smith-Schuster completed a workout. I saw that early yesterday afternoon. Yep. With the purple. And then now we spent at least a handful of minutes talking specifically about Juwan Jennings. And then some of that, people have kind of made taken the circuitous route to connect that to Addison,
3: right,
2: who's going to have to be paid a fair amount of money.
3: Correct.
2: Not long from now. Mm-hmm. And so what do you make of all that?
3: Yeah, so I don't think any of the guys they're bringing in are long-term solutions, right? So it doesn't feel like anything they're planning right now is a long-term solution.
2: I agree.
3: In my quick Band-Aid thought process, it has to be like what they feel like is going on in the receiver room now. Like, how do we get more production or maybe a veteran presence in there? Maybe somebody's hurt worse than they've been led on to believe, been told to the media and all that stuff. So,
2: yeah,
3: there's all that speculation. But at the end of the day, it's Justin Jefferson's team, right? And then Jordan Addison, until he gets traded or something happens, he's a two. But if you look at Marvin Harrison and Reggie Wayne, you look at T. Higgins and Ja'Marr Chase, there is room for two, right? The Vikings don't have a high pay running back on their payroll right now. From an offensive line standpoint, they have a young guard. They already paid Darisaw. I think O'Neal.
2: He just got re-upped for nearly $100 million.
3: Correct. So you look at.
2: You got a lot of money on the offense.
3: Correct. And defensively.
2: Oh, and by the way, the quarterback's making 1.3.
3: Right.
2: And if this trend of ascension continues, that 1.3 is going to turn into a 45 or 50.
3: So you look at the defense, not requiring a ton of money there, but you do got some older guys that you got to figure out, like Harrison Smith. Is this it? How much longer? Is he going to be a 42-year-old safety out there, still trying to help Brian Flores, four or five years from now? So at the end of the day, I don't think any of these receivers are working out is the long-term solution, right?
2: David and Marshall just texted in, when's Ron Johnson's workout with the purple?
3: I'll take a workout. I don't think you'll get much out of it. Man, I hurt myself. I think we talked about this. I don't know if I talked about this with you or I did it on Fox. But, yeah, I hurt myself getting out of bed. Yeah, I did say that. Like, I fell asleep on the floor. I don't know if my leg was asleep or my body just wasn't awake and tried to stand up too quick. Hurt my knee. I'm back now. I'm jogging. I'm moving around. But
2: you fell asleep on the floor?
3: Yeah, I was on the floor doing stats and stuff, and when I say fall asleep, this wasn't like midnight. This was like, I don't even know. My wife was like, oh, welcome back from your 12-hour sleep. I'm like, what time did I fall asleep? Like, I must have fell asleep at like 8 o'clock or something.
2: So burning the late afternoon oil.
3: Yeah.
2: And just went Rip Van Ron for 12 hours.
3: No, I fell asleep first on the floor.
2: Carpeted floor or wood floor?
3: Carpeted floor.
2: Okay.
3: Tried to wake up. Yeah. Stand up. I did like a flip backwards. I don't know what happened. My wife woke up, saw me, did not get up to check on me. She went back to bed.
2: Not her problem.
3: I got up like about 5 minutes later. Knee was hurt, swollen. I'm limping. She's like, what happened? I was like, you don't remember what happened last night? She's like, oh, I thought I was dreaming. Yeah. Like, no, I almost went through the wall. Like, I hit the wall.
2: Just trying to get up.
3: Yeah, just trying to get up. Iron, like, the iron was on the floor. Like, I hit the iron. Like, yeah, it was just, it was bad. But, yeah, so workout, no. Can I catch the ball? Yeah. If you tell me to just run, like, a one step, I can get you a bunch of those. Like, I can get you 2 yards. That's about all. But,
2: so between this bye week pause now, the chill, whether it's one day in Cancun or it's just locked in, he's in Eagan, whether he currently rents a home or he's staying at the Omni and he's catching a pizza down there in the hotel restaurant. What is next for Kyler?
3: So it's getting everybody back, right? So we saw what he could do with Hockenson, 13 targets. We saw what he can do with Jefferson, absolute dots. You know, we saw how Ty Felton helped him out. We saw him in Addison against the Dolphins. You know, just Addison's speed. There's a play against the Dolphins, and it's a deep curl play action. They're in quarters coverage. He takes off running, kind of looking like he's going to split the defenders and run a post. Their safety, who was in quarters, right, which means I got a little bit of time. He got up on his toes so fast, and that's always what receivers coaches preach. Step on his toes, step on his toes. He got him on, like, that safety turned and was running facing the field goal. He wasn't even looking at us anymore. He was like, oh, crap, he's about to run by me. He took off running to the field. Like, he had no idea Addison had stopped on a dime and it caught a curl route about 15 yards down the field. Now, granted, it was an illegal, I think, formation because somebody wasn't set. So the ball came back and it was first and 15. But even plays like that, when you put Addison and Jefferson with Hockenson, with Kyler Murray, I think that's what you want to see. And then with Darrisaw, the left tackle, because, you know, nothing against Vandermark, but there was a couple times where I was surprised Kyler Murray stayed in the pocket because the DN, I will say he reset and held the kept the guy in front of him, but nothing like Darrisaw would have done. He was in Kyler Murray's lap, and Kyler still had the patience to feel like, look, if you're between him, I at least know I'm not going to get murdered. I might get grabbed, but I'm not going to get murdered. And Kyler stood in the pocket and delivered a strike out there. But, you know, you get Darrisaw back, you give him a little bit of confidence on that blind side. You know, and I, you know, we talked about this before. I watched a decent number of plays this morning. Saints game, they ran a decent amount of three-step, right? It doesn't look like true three-step that we're used to, where you're under center, you take your three steps, and you throw the ball.
2: I think people just think of that in the context, like they want to see the slant. They want to see the double slant.
3: And they're not going to do that, I think, because of the vision, right?
2: Okay.
3: In order to throw that slant, you got to look like Josh Allen. Like, you got to be able to get it over the top. You saw Matthew Stafford last night do it with Devontae Adams, which is why Devontae Adams beat him on the slant and go to the back of the end zone. Because the linebacker's like, oh, crap, here comes that slant. And he hit him over the top with the, which that was a great play design, by the way. But hit him over the top with the deal because the safety that was supposed to be there got pulled out because of the corner route. So it was a great McVay. Like, I know he was probably sitting up, drawing in his sleep. I was like, oh, here's one.
2: Yeah.
3: And he got him with it.
2: Hurt himself getting out of bed to draw it, but...
3: But he drew it.
2: But he drew it.
3: But when you look at, like, the three-step, he's doing it unconventionally, right? They're in the pistol sometimes. He'll do it. He'll do it from the true shotgun. But when you count, if you're a coach watching it all 22 and you count, it is 1, 2, 3 throw. Justin Jefferson's running a four-step speed out.
2: Yeah.
3: He hits him. User, how you say it? Say it again. Ben.
2: Jurassic.
3: Jurassic. I want to say Userick every time I
2: say it. I just said baby carrot.
3: Baby carrot. And so baby carrot runs a
2: get
3: nice...
2: Get the pronunciation down eventually.
3: Jurassic. He runs a nice little pop in the middle, right? Just it's a hitch, but for a tight end, they call it a tight end pop pass. Same. Three-step, turn, boom, throws it on him. You got the outside one with the... it was either Ty Felton or Miles Price, but I think it was Ty Felton. Nice little bubble screen. Three-step. 1, 2, boom. Get it out. Bubble screen. Like, that's the stuff they are doing. It's just we're not seeing... It be the true what you're used to.
2: Okay.
3: Under center, slant, hitch. It's still a three-step combo. And the one cool thing about KOC's three-step, too, I'm noticing there's a built-in. If the three-step's not there, now you got this route. Whether it's a seam, a corner route, or something extra, just in case. If they're all over this three-step, I got another option for you. And so I think at some point it's going to come where he's going to hit that, which I think that's what happened with J.J. McCarthy's pick six against the Bears that Monday night game. He should have thrown the corner.
2: Yes.
3: He threw the hitch. And your boy that played for the Vikings that got released took it to the house. And so, and then we hated J.J. McCarthy after that, you know. But KLC does have this other stuff built in for us to say, like, it's not there. And that's why maybe they didn't do as much three-step with nine.
2: Now, that makes sense. Finding more answers with Kyler. We're going to pause. Final segment is next.
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5: 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Does the bye week come at a good time for the Minnesota Vikings? Well, with injuries to guys like Jordan Mason, TJ Hockenson, Christian Darrisaw, Jordan Addison, yeah, perhaps it does come at a good time. Here's Kevin O'Connell.
12: It is a good time from a standpoint of getting healthy. We have a lot of positive outlooks on some of those players that you mentioned, but at the same time, we've gotten into a nice little rhythm, and I'm feeling a great sense of preparation out of our team, and then ultimately, you know, doing some things from a football philosophy standpoint that we really wanted to, you know, focus on for this year's team.
5: 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The Wild back at it tonight at Winnipeg. 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
17: The Brewers held serve at home and lead the National League Championship Series 2-0 over the Dodgers. LA hosts game 3 tomorrow. Shohei Ohtani's status will be determined by how he feels with his lingering injuries. ALCS game 2 tonight in St. Petersburg, with the Guardians leading the Rays 1-0. The Monday night game in the NFL saw the Bills outlast the Rams on the road at OT 37-34. I'm Frank Arity.
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11: Final segment, 9 to noon. Nordo in for PA, the text line. Ron Johnson here in studio. Kyle from Isanti. Ron Johnson is the Leroy Horde of wide receivers. If you need one, he gets you two. If you need five, he gets you two. How about that, Ron Johnson?
20: Yeah, like
11: hanging
20: that
11: out. Randy Moss is already in the building. This is another text. Let's give him a workout if we want that veteran presence. I wonder if 84 could still suit it up.
20: He looks like he could.
11: He does, man. I mean, and just the presence he had. I saw him during camp when he was there. Just everybody. There's like an aura around Randy.
20: Yeah.
11: Just that's kind of cool. I mean, that's there are a lot of there's people that have aura, not me, but
20: plus 10,000 aura, as the kids would say.
11: Plus 10,000 aura.
20: Yeah.
11: All right, I'm going to keep that in my lexicon pocket. Ron, what's your level of belief at 5-0? We got Indy around the corner. Four-game stretch is going to kind of stink. You're at Ford Field. You're at Lambeau. The Bills on a Monday night stacked in there somewhere, and then you're in Mexico with the Niners. Just final few minutes, just kind of what's your belief in this team? At 5-0, tops in the division, battling health at a high level. You've noted that they're going to come back. We dig that. We're trying out every single possible wide receiver that has ever played in the league. I think I just saw Julio Jones come into town, joking about that. But your level of belief at 5-0?
20: Belief to do what? Like make the playoffs, win it all?
11: Let's start just house in the north. We're off to a good start.
20: I got a high belief in that one. The fact that they got the rivals already beat, you know, like you kind of did what you had to do with your
11: little game in hand action with them.
20: You already got that in there, so that kind of helps you out. The Packers, Bears, the Packers beating the Bears was a huge help. Right, because everybody just assumed the Bears would run away with that one, and the Packers found life, like, and punched back hard, like
11: they throttled them.
20: Yeah, it was not even close. I couldn't believe the score. I was like, "Is this graphic right?" And I was like, "There's no way." But I got a high belief in them. Like when you look at so the Colts, I think that's a winnable game. The Lions originally I thought was tough, but now the Lions look very discombobulated. Like it just doesn't look like they're the same team. You know, it looks like a toothless lion. Or, you know, a lion that needs to go visit, you know, the yellow brick road and find some courage, because it's just not the same team. The Bills are scary, right? Josh Allen in that run game, we saw what he did to Anthony Barr back in the day when he came in. I think it was his rookie debut. Absolutely torched the Vikings running the ball. He's back to that life, running the ball, right?
11: Yeah.
20: Kind of helps when you married an Avenger. I think she gives that to him. But, you know, you look at the Packers. You look at the 49ers. Two tough games now, right? Packers are found some type of identity. But I just think the Vikings, there's some teams that you eventually just have them. And I think right now they have the Packers, because the Packers should have won that game, the first game, and they didn't do it. Falcons, I thought was going to be a little bit tougher. Bijan Robinson, still ridiculous, but who knows with this, you know, quarterback, is it oblique? Is he out? How long is he out? Is it rib?
11: Yeah.
20: Tua can't, like, I don't know what Tua was doing, but he could not see what was going on. He just threw the ball wherever he thought he should throw the ball. And
11: it might be over for him.
20: Panthers beatable. Patriots are a tough one, right? And then Lions later, of course, is always tough, but that's a holiday one, I think, here. You got Commanders look beatable. Jets are beatable. And then you got the Bears. So to win the North, I'm high on them. Deep playoff run, that it depends on home field advantage, right? Because I think the one thing that this team has is you have to be able to throw the ball. Yeah. Now, Kyler Murray running the ball in the snow with Aaron Jones, if they have to go somewhere cold, potentially Chicago, you know, I like the run game. I just
16: well,
20: think
16: not
20: Bears,
16: Chicago if you win the division.
20: If you win the division. But I'm just saying, like,
16: doesn't
20: I'm
16: snow a ton in Seattle.
20: Correct.
16: Doesn't but snow a ton in the Bay Area.
20: That's a scary one.
16: Doesn't yeah. snow a ton at SoFi.
20: Yeah. But so, but if they don't win,
16: and
20: that,
16: Philly
20: right,
16: just looks
20: Bears,
16: washed yeah, up right now.
20: Philadelphia is struggling. Like they got players, you know, retiring. You got AJ Brown. I already talked about the culture there. He didn't like it. He was kind of sick of it. You know, it's Saquon Barkley is not who he was. So yeah, so Vikings going deep in the playoffs. I think it depends on location, right?
16: I like
20: where do they play? So I think I'm not gonna jinx anything out there, throw anything out there than that, but. I think Kyler Murray gives you what you've been looking for, which is when the line breaks down and all hell breaks loose. You saw Josh Allen last night.
16: Yeah.
20: He can get you 17,
16: one week at
20: yards.
16: A time.
20: Yeah.
16: 1 week at a time. Thanks for hanging out with me, Ron.
20: The bye week is the first week to win. Let's win the bye week.
16: Let's win the we're going to be undefeated out of the bye. There's a 100% chance of that. That's Ron Johnson at the number 3 Ron Johnson, Northern Fire Grilling and Barbecue Supply. It's Talker Tuesday. And thank you for all the talkbacks and text messages over the course of the show. Max has found, I believe, a talkback of the day. What do we got?
21: Skull, baby. Best show in town. Richard from Burnsville. Kyler's efficiency, the run game, the defense. I think just having more options at wide receiver is what they're looking for. You got to have guys in case guys get hurt. Juwan Jennings, remember, he stepped up mainly when receivers went down. He needs to stay positive, stay there. He will start getting his looks.
16: Yeah.
21: He will start having his days, and he will have an explosive blow-up game. I think Juwan Jennings, he's ready for one, and we got to be ready.
16: Stay positive. Stay positive. That's a message for all of us, isn't it, Max?
22: I think so, Nordo.
16: Thanks for working with me today, sir. That is Max Fuller, Ron Johnson here. I'm Nordo. Appreciate you guys listening on a Talker Tuesday. Tomorrow in the mix, I believe we're going to have Mike Florio, ProFootballTalk.com. That's locked in. Head coach John Hines of the Minnesota Wild, hopefully after the Wild handle business in Winnipeg this evening. He's going to join around 11 and much more. I'm Nordo, PA, back Thursday. Have a terrific afternoon. Thanks for listening to The Fan. Good time.

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3: 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We have led 14 trade missions over the past year to different markets. USDA traditionally does about six or so trade missions a year, and so we've more than doubled the amount of opportunities we've had to put willing buyers and willing sellers together, and we're continuing that aggressive march going forward.
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2: 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The Conservation Reserve Program compensates landowners for removing environmentally sensitive acreage from agricultural production and establishing approved conservation practices. 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
5: LA Rams head coach Sean McVay has cost his team dearly this season. And it's crazy because McVay is one of the best coaches in the league. But he screwed up the travel week one in Australia against the Niners. He admitted to that. Oversaw a 16-0 blown lead in the second half against Bo Nix and the Broncos. And his continued insistence on not fixing the special teams cost the Rams last night against Buffalo. Dream team, a nightmare. I'm Nick Costas.
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11: 740 The Fan regional letter from Chief Meteorologist who told Tom Szymanski. Cloudy tonight. Patchy frost possibly later. Overnight low of 36. Partly to mostly sunny tomorrow. Patchy frost possible tomorrow morning. Tomorrow's high of 56. For Thursday, partly to mostly cloudy and windy. Thursday's high of 60. 37 the low Thursday night. Friday partly sunny and windy. Friday's high of 52. 64 the high Saturday. Your 740 The Fan regional weather.
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15: Line in the shallow left. It's down, a base hit, and the Brewers have a 5-4 lead. Contreras, with his third hit of the day, knocks out Brock Stewart, and a pitching change is coming. Swing and a base hit in right center by Terang. The Brewers lead by a couple. It's 6-4. He's got two hits tonight and another postseason RBI. Pitch swung on, banged into left field, a base hit. It'll scoot to the wall. Ramirez scores. DeLauder hits third. It's another two-run double for Joe Adell. And the Guardians with a 7-3 lead.
16: Stafford lobs, left side, Puka, a dime for a touchdown. Matthew Stafford does not miss. 5-for-5 on that drive. He fillets the Buffalo defense for the lead. He could not have walked that ball in the Puka's mitts any better.
17: Kick on the way, and it is good! And the Bills have won it in overtime! Tyler Bass from 45 yards out lifts the Bills to a dramatic 37-34 victory.
18: The third time in franchise history, they've opened a season scoring a power play goal in five consecutive games or more. Shabanov left circle, a drive, he scores! Max Shabanov snuck it short side. It's a power play goal. And the Wild have a 2-0 lead. From center ice, Kaprizov now trying to steal. He'll reach it. He'll grab it. Swung it along, Erickson. X scores! First of the season for Joel Erickson. X into the empty cage. It's 4-2 Minnesota.
19: It's very positive. I think we'll continue to see the evolution of how we put it all together, the impact of Kyler throwing a bunch of completions. I think he's 40 of his last 48 pass attempts. We've really seen him click into a comfort, playing the position, using his athleticism, being a factor with his legs, and protecting himself while doing it. I'm excited about what's coming for us offensively. I've kind of envisioned it being like that from the beginning of the season, and we've been able to win football games as we progress.
15: There's a drive into deep left field. Look out now. That ball is going. Why not? Erickson delivers. And the lefty hits it over the left field fence for a home run. And the Pirates win it 10-9 and win the World Series.
1: So if you go back to 1960 and a good Tuesday afternoon, you go back to 1960, that last cut. First of all, vintage audio. So that's 66 years ago that Bill Mazeroski homered in the ninth inning right there. And that was the scene, Forbes Field, historic Forbes Field in Pittsburgh, Pennsylvania. And he homers there, bottom nine, game seven. Baseball's been around a long time, and that's how that baby ended. And then the mob scene, the crowd coming out, Pittsburgh going crazy, going wild. They beat the Yankees, hit that ball off of Ralph Terry. And one of the most historic home runs in the history of baseball. Literally one of the greatest moments in World Series history. The only time a World Series has ended, Derek, on a bottom of the ninth, game seven home run. Could you imagine in here 66 years later, if it's the bottom of the ninth, game seven, and the game ends on an ABS challenge? Strike three. Like the little red, you know, little red eye coming across the die. You know, the two different forms. I was thinking about that as I was remembering this day in history, going, this is where we've come. Could you imagine if a game, I don't know which would be more memorable? Which would be more memorable? Would you and I, like, if we're lucky enough to be along several years down the road, or maybe the kids or grandkids, whatever, would go, remember that game in 26 where the Brewers lost the World Series on an ABS challenge?
20: I don't think it would be all that surprising this day and age, and part of the reason is because we've had endings like that in pro and college football for such a long time. So as far as the sports world right now, I think we're seeing it so much that it's not really that surprising. You know what I mean? I think we're so conditioned to replay now that I think it's more the norm now, I think.
1: So you don't, okay. I get that. I think bottom nine, game seven. You don't think that would be memorable?
20: I think if someone tapped their hat and they said, what is it? It's a strike, and then
1: over celebration.
20: I think that most of America is conditioned now to, like, not a big surprise that we've had holdups, you know, and certain things all the time about that.
1: That's unfortunate. Of course, I come from the old school squeeze of thinking, but you might be right.
20: Yeah.
1: You right on that?
20: I think I am, because I just think that we have so much replay in all the sports now, I don't think it would surprise me all that much.
1: Yeah. I think, unfortunately, you might be correct.
20: Because, let's face it, the Immaculate Reception would not have ended the way it did. We would have had to look at that 700 times.
1: You know what the announcers would be saying? Well, what was the play called on the field? Because I don't know, would that have been overturned or not?
20: 100%.
1: You know, yeah, they would have been like, what was the play called?
20: I think the call stands because there's no conclusive evidence.
1: It was one of the... I go down, and a lot of us, you know, we get a chance to bump into, but having Franco in the booth at Newman Outdoor Field, and off air, because he was in town promoting something, but Franco came in the booth to say hi to Maury and all that, and I off air, and I said, and Will said, Jack, see if you get him to admit that to make a reception, Jack. I said, Franco, did it? He goes, boy, it's quite a story, isn't it? He wasn't saying. He
20: ain't touching that with a 10-foot pole.
1: He goes, how many times think Frank Harris been asked that since it happened? He goes, it's a heck of a yarn, isn't it? It's a great story, isn't it? Did it? No, I'll tell you, it's one heck of a story. It's a great memory. But you're right on that. You know, that wouldn't get, you know, that would not be over. Whatever would, the call in the field would stand, because there's no video would have probably overturned that.
20: Well, and of course, the rule then is that you couldn't catch the ball if the defender touched it first, which I think is weird, but that was the rule.
1: The deflection, yeah. Now that one, yeah, you could ping pong.
20: Because they would have looked to see if it hit that Raider defender over and over again. So it's not just whether or not it hit the ground or not.
1: It's if it kinged off.
20: If it hit that too. I mean, so. That could have been a long... That replay might have taken 15 minutes. And it would have driven the fans in the stands waving terrible towels crazy during that time.
1: It's Tuesday. Doc Phil will join us for a roundtable coming up. I'm sure there's a little buzz in the hockey world on a former North Dakota head coach who went right to the NHL and spent it a couple times at a couple of NHLs, and now is in Colorado that is getting wooed, perhaps, and courted from that situation down at Arizona State. We talked about the young man and the heat stroke and all that, and he's still not a great opportunity, you know, not that good things there about recovery on him. And, of course, they've let, you know, the coach is gone, the assistant, or at least away. Even the trainer of Arizona State, they've like, switched trainers there, grabbed the swim team trainer and brought that. So that whole situation, they're trying to bring someone else in. Balance or put it on a ship that's moving forward, so to speak. And so we'll get Doc Phil's thought on Hack. Like Dave, you know, that's a good for him.
20: That's a good fit for him, Dave, for what they need and what he could do for them.
1: You know, been around long, and I thought a lot of ex, I go, why would Hack still want that? He's in the NHL. Like, Why wouldn't he want that college system? Country Arizona, you know,
20: coaching the NCHC again NCHC, with a team like that. Yeah,
1: yeah. I thought
20: that's a no-brainer.
1: Yeah, that. I thought, but anyway, we'll throw that to Doc Phil today. Incredible game last night. Two of them, you know, hockey. Good to see the Wild get back to GC Grand Casino, Grand Casino Arena, and put up some early goals. Got an empty netter late. You know, 4-2. I saw where Nico Sturm, if I'm not mistaken, took a puck in the ear.
20: How about that?
1: The second Wild player. Then I don't know his update today, Derek. I guess I could have looked at that, but he went in to get that check. So now Faber and Sturm. I mean, that, and Doc Phil just brought that up after the Faber incident. So now Sturm did, but Shabanov and Yurov and Matt Boldy and Joel Eriksson gets an empty netter, and Jesper good enough in the net, and the Wild win 4-2, and then they're back at it tonight in Winnipeg. So good afternoon to our friends in Winnipeg, Manitoba, that I know lock into the show, Derek. I like the some about the Wild and the Jets, some about Wild and Winnipeg. I enjoy that.
20: The game last night, I listened to most of it here, and they were pretty much in control of that game for the most part. Mm-hmm. I mean, they gave up a third period goal that made it a one goal deficit, and then, you know, as you mentioned, they got the empty net. I never felt nervous about it, mm-hmm. and that's saying something, because they are a mass unit right now, and they're playing well despite that. So it's great to see right now. Good start to the season for the Minnesota Wild.
1: Yeah, and especially coming off that three-gamer that took in Buffalo, Tampa, Florida, boom, and then come back, and now back on the road in Winnipeg tonight. I wonder if the team hotel is the same one that we stay at. If it's a Radisson right down the block from the
20: such a short trip. I almost wouldn't doubt that they fly in and fly out. I mean,
1: they bust to Fargo.
20: That's a short plane ride, man.
1: That is a really short plane ride. The NFL game last night, that Monday Night Football, it lives up to the billing. We, man alive, I was trying to lock in on that too as much as I could outside of the cutaways. And I'm not opposed to the cutaways of Haley Steinfeld. Thought she was terrific and pitch perfect too, but as much as
20: I'll take your word for it.
1: This is it's an addicting movie. You got to listen to the songs, Derek. You're a music lover.
20: Mm-hmm.
1: No?
20: Oh yeah, I'm a music lover. Yeah. I don't know. I'm not saying anything yet. I just haven't watched it. I mean, I'm not opposed to it or any.
1: I haven't gone out to watch it when it came on and went, oh, all right, good music, whatever. Yeah. I'll take it. The game even better. And it had lots of stuff going on in that game last night.
20: Boy, is that an understatement.
1: 383 for Stafford, three scores. I mean, it's just, you know, my kicker personally, I'm like, ooh, if they can hold Puka to under 12 fantasy points, I didn't have a fantasy thinking that they were. And he decided to have, how many catches did he end up with anyway? Puka must have had, Nakua must have had 15 or 16 receptions. He must have been targeted like 20 times last night. They use him, and the kicker is the Rams. It's not like that's all they have.
20: No, they got a lot of weapons.
1: I mean, man.
20: I think, you know, speaking of weapon, defensive coordinators, how you prepare for Josh Allen when he decides, I'm just going to run and I'm going to truck everyone that gets near me. I'm afraid he's not going to get up half the time, but he always does.
1: Mm-hmm.
20: You know, I joked about Kevin O'Connell not wanting his running, you know, quarterbacks to run. I would hope that he would take him as a quarterback, because that is such a weapon this day and age, isn't it? I mean, it was nice to see Kyler run to the sticks, as I always talk about. Run, get a fresh four, go to the sticks. But, you know, Josh Allen does that and more. I mean, how do you prepare for that? And how do you play man-to-man defense against that? That's what I don't understand.
1: And he's a smart runner. I saw his post game last night. And was asked that question about running because, again, that's a pretty valuable entity, as Derek mentioned. And in Allen, you know, you just hear Josh talk. He's just so genuinely honest of a human being. And he, in his concise words, says, well, I mean, when I take off and I see a guy that's kind of a big guy coming at, I tend to get down then.
20: Yeah.
1: Says, but when I see it, he was trying to be nice. Just when I see like a corner or something,
20: yeah.
1: I kind of deliver a little bit
20: more. Sure.
1: And he's exactly it. You know, cause, why? Because his frame is 6'4". He's a beast when he runs. So it was a great, honest response. Yeah, he was incredible. You know, that is, whether by design or by necessity, that's you just wonder why Buffalo is a tough out. That's it.
20: Now, hear me out on this. What I'm... The reason I look at the Vikings, I'm feeling good about them this year compared to other teams with it, you know, that 24-22 where they started off well and then it kind of petered out, right? Is because of the Vikings defense, because, and I maybe they can't stop the Rams or the Bills. We're going to find out in a couple weeks on a Monday night against the Bills with the Vikings. That's going to be a big test for them.
1: Can you slow them or stop them?
20: Right, I mean, that type of thing. That's going to be a really interesting game for that, because there are times, I mean, it was almost like he who has the ball last is going to win this thing, right? Yep. And that's one thing. Both teams have to solidify their defenses, because the Rams don't have Myles Garrett right now. And, of course, they traded away Myles Garrett Jr., in my opinion, Jared Verse. And I think that is something to kind of watch there. They both got to get healthy. And I just wonder if the Bills' defense can be consistent enough to win the AFC finally, because that, you know, they've run into – you know, they stubbed their toe many times for those same reasons in January.
1: If they, but boy, you're right, and they could put up points. You nailed the argument when the Vikings play them. What does slowing down teams like Buffalo mean? Like keeping, you know, Cook under 80 yards. And that kid's fast, but he fumbles. Whew, does he fumble?
20: Yeah, that was a bad one.
1: No offense, but he had a couple he put on the ground that were, I get they're punched out, but boy, I think he's had a little bit of that issue too. They got to shore that up, because that's not good. But he rushes for a buck 11. Allen rushes for 121. And Josh Allen only threw for 210 yards yesterday. One pick. Was sacked once, maybe? Yeah, one time. That's a dangerous thing, and the Vikings have them in their front window. Part of those, we've talked about this, Derek. I want to throw one more thing out. Because we brought this up at the collegiate game of coin toss. You know, how big is the coin toss in a college football game when you win it? You normally you defer, because the logic being is that you get that possession, the next position. In overtime of the National Football League, tell me why you wouldn't take the ball first.
20: Because you want to know what you get. You're kicking off every time.
1: I
20: now with the new rules, you have to. I mean,
1: because I'm thinking, why not take it, drive down the field, consume the clock?
20: No, you got to.
1: And I know each gets a possession.
20: It's no different than what you're dealing with in college rules. You want to know what you have to get. So I mean, there's a situation there where if you stop them and they punt it to you, then all you need is a field goal. You don't have to go
1: right. But what if you sustain a long drive that consumes a majority of the overtime period?
20: Well, I mean, if you feel like you can do that, that's great. But if you go three and out, then they can just go down and get a field goal. If you can't flip the field, lose.
1: But I understand the point. But that last night, I went, man, Rams, you're flying down the field here like it's knife through butter.
20: But you got to know what you get. It's no different to the college rules, in my opinion.
1: I think last night, if I'm the Rams, I'd take the ball. And I move down that field. I consume that clock. Because they were just, like I said, I got the numbers in front of me. Like, they were, their average yards per play. I mean, I'm like, no one's really stopping you outside of maybe turning the ball over, which would be a risk. Why wouldn't you do that and consume it? And they were just, again, Buffalo's defense at times bowed up. But they meant to stop the run a little bit. But they weren't stopping Stafford and Nakua, those short little, they're almost like run extensions on those short little slot passes. I'm thinking, I'd have taken that and dinked and dunked my way down, took about 6, 7, 8, 9, whatever minutes off the clock, punch one in, and now you leave Josh with just a handful of minutes, and I don't know. That was just my thought last night.
20: Yeah.
1: Last night. I get your point. Like in college, you know, you start from the 25, you get your, you know, boom, and now, okay, they didn't score a touchdown, field goal, oh, touchdown wins it, or, you know, da-da-da-da.
20: Yeah, now that the rules have changed, both teams get that possession no matter what, it's going to be, that's going to be the norm. Because remember the Colts Chiefs was in an overtime game with them, and Cam Bynum said, we'll defer, and Mahomes right away goes, oh, they want the ball right away. So he was excited, thinking that he screwed that up. So it's you're going to see that 99% of the time now.
1: But if you consume clock, as long as they're yes, the other team gets possession, but they don't add time. Like if you consume not 8 minutes of the overtime period, they're not putting 8 minutes on for the other team to get
20: Yeah,
1: the
20: but
1: ball.
20: For every if that you're given, I can give you another if. So if you you go three and out and then you have to punt it, they can have the ball at their own 40 and you have to go 20 yards to win a game-winning field goal.
1: If my offense has had tremendous rhythm and goes down the field and shows that they can go, they've been going to the defense for four quarters, why, you know.
20: So or if you fumble it, you can be at your own 40 and they can kick a game-winning field goal and not have to get a touchdown.
1: If you don't fumble.
20: So the analytics are going to tell you every time to kick off right away.
1: Sure, and I would default to that area too because it makes sense. You know what you're going to get. Put your defense out there. If your defense was just on the field, I guess maybe that'd be a thing. But I understand that logic of that, and I probably personally would. But last night when I was watching, I was just thinking, no one's really stopping many people here. So if I had the ball first, I could consume, get down, get my seven. And force them to force the ball a little bit more than they would want to. That was just my thought.
20: I also think that Sean McVay is looking at it as like, listen, we can maybe force a turnover or something. You know,
1: and
20: then
1: they had punched out a couple of balls from Quad.
20: Exactly. And then we're going to be in a situation, all we got to do is kick one and go home, even though they should have kicked one and went home.
1: If it wouldn't have been touched.
20: Yes. If it wasn't blocked, if their special teams wasn't an absolute nightmare this year. And, you know, we talked so much about the Vikings defense and, you know, that Kyler Murray looked better on Sunday. We're not talking enough about special teams for the Vikings. I mean, not just Will Reichert either. I mean, Miles Price has been a field flipper. I mean, the fact that they're able to get a block field goal against the Bears. I mean, there's been things within been huge for this team.
1: If on Price's either punt and or kickoff returns, when you're talking about needing maybe two first downs and you're in a scoring situation after maybe a couple first downs, that's exactly what he has done for that. 237-3767, 888-458-6926. Get you in. 35270 is our text code number, 35270.
20: I think it's funny you mentioned that, too, about the deferring. Mm-hmm. Because at the two home games I've been to for the Vikings, I think they were 4-for-4 winning the toss, and they didn't win the toss. They've started the ball with the ball every game because Kevin O'Connell's won it four times. Received four times, which is really different than what you're seeing.
1: Right, it goes a little bit against.
20: Because he wants to get his offense in rhythm, you know, because that's his baby. Yeah, we're going to get these explosives right now. I got my scripted plays out there.
1: I'm curious.
20: I'm fine with it, but it's so against the norm now since deferring has been a thing in the NFL.
1: I'm sure there are analytics on this, too, whether the head coach comes from a defensive lineage or the head coach comes from an offensive mindset. When the toss is won, is it regardless of personnel that I have, if that mindset is we want the ball first or no, we'll defer first? I mean, I'm first game of the year at the Alaris Center, like, who is normally going to play? Like Long Island U? They win the toss. We'll take the ball! You know, and it was just an emphatic captain screaming, and it didn't work out well for them. But take the ball. Nebraska won the toss. We'll take the ball. Yeah. They wanted to get Calandry and company on the field, Matt Ray. And I thought, this has changed from what I'm used to. It was more like, no, defer, boom, we get a stop. You've lost that possession now. We get an extra one back. It's a chance to get her to start the second.
20: I like having the ball in the second, second half, too, yeah.
1: It's all that, and who knows with the middle eight. I know it's a thing. Obviously, it's a big thing, but maybe some of it is diffused a little bit because of personnel. It's the analytics of the game.
20: What I think it's interesting about the Vikings, too, because they have that dominant defense, you almost want to think, I feel we're going to get a three and out. We'll have good field position after a punt, right? That's what's surprising about it to me.
1: You're right. If you're the Vikings and you win the toss, defer. Let's put that defense out.
20: Because like in 22, when the offense was much better than the defense Mike Pettine, was it? Ed Donatell. And I think Pettine was also an assistant head coach, too. They were both together, I think, but the defense was not as good. I remember Joel Heikamp and I saying, you know, if I won the toss, I think I'd want the ball because Kirk Cousins and those guys seem to have a little bit of a rhythm, right?
1: Yeah.
20: Justin Jefferson, Dalvin Cook was still on the
1: team. Our best defense is keeping their offense off the field.
20: Yeah.
1: we'll take the ball.
20: Exactly. So
1: the Brewers.

0: Sunday night. Can you imagine the great Dairyland? Because you're going to have your Cowboys going to Lambeau Field.
1: Green Bay Packers.
0: And you would have the L.A. Dodgers going to American Family Insurance Ballpark the same time. And that is going to be bonkers. Now, two different cities, not too far apart from each other, but Lambeau Field and Milwaukee are going to be just going. I mean, Green Bay, Milwaukee, the whole state of Wisconsin.
1: Well, the Sunday night game would be for the Dodgers and Brewers.
0: Yeah, at 7 o'clock, and so is...
1: But would that be in Milwaukee, though?
0: Yeah, it's game 6, yep. It's 2-3-2.
1: Oh, yeah, yeah, 6 and 7 would be... Yes, oh, yes.
0: I mean, that could...
1: Wednesday, Thursday, Friday, off Saturday, yep. Sunday, Monday.
0: Yeah. I mean, it's too bad it's almost... One of them wouldn't... You know, if I was the Brewers, I'm like, can we start this thing at 2? Fox is going to say no, but... Yeah, so that goes to a game 6, and the Brewers, of course, wouldn't mind wrapping it up on Thursday night. But,
1: man, road trip, you and I.
0: Could you imagine what that would be like? And I'm guessing that a lot of people will be either sitting in Lambeau or in Milwaukee with, you know, looking at the other game on their phone or whatever. So pay attention to fall balls there.
1: Game 6 of the NLCS or the showdown. And if Micah is, and I don't know what his status is.
0: Doesn't look good.
1: Doesn't look okay. So that would have been another added little
0: I know.
1: Ooh, I like that scenario. A busy one today. Whatever question today. Your buddy Jerry Rice.
0: Buddy. I met the guy once.
1: Doug Lewis, that is funny. But, well, you did. You connected in Frisco, and then he was a good chatter with you. You had a good conversation.
0: That's really nice, yes.
1: You had a good conversation. But Jerry Rice's birthday today. So he is 38, 48, 58, 64. 64 years old, Jerry Rice is today. I was thinking of a receiver question, Derek. Today, have we done the Mount Rushmores of receivers?
0: I don't think fully, no.
1: Have we done Mount Rushmores? Well, we'll come back. We'll get Doc Phil. We're roundtable. Is Hack going to be the next coach of Arizona State? Talk about that. Mount Rushmore of receivers. Someone will say, well, what quarterback's throwing it? An NFL quarterback is throwing it with a decent arm. Mount Rushmore of receivers, 35270. Mount Rushmore of receivers, text in 35270. Doc Phil Roundtable, Tuesday edition, Jack Michaels Show with Derek Hanselin at 740 The Fan.
0: 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And, well, as Jack just mentioned, the Milwaukee Brewers, they are up 2-0 right now on the Los Angeles Dodgers. Game 3 is tomorrow night at Dodger Stadium. And let's hear a little bit from Dodgers manager Dave Roberts on, the reason that Milwaukee is sitting right now with a 2-0 lead in this series.
2: I think for me, just in total, they saw a ton more pitches than we did. They had much better at bats than we did across the board, top to bottom. And then they put the ball in play, created havoc, and that's what they do. And we didn't do that. And so that's the difference in the game.
0: The Dodgers will try to get back into the series with a win tomorrow night. The Cleveland Guardians on the road down at Tropicana Field, they get a win last night, 7-4 over the Tampa Bay Rays, so they have a 1-0 series. And that best-of-seven series, Game 2, is tonight. 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

0: Tuesday edition, Jack Michaels Show, Derek Hansen. Got a great email that came in. I said that I mentioned a little friendly hi to our neighbors in Manitoba and the Wild and the Jets Gate tonight here on 740 The Fan, 7 o'clock coverage, 7:23 the official puck drop. Great time, 7:23. Be specific now. We got an email in as Doc Phil joins us. He's got a lot of friends in Manitoba as well. But Doc, good to have you with us. We're gonna set a shout out to Rad, who emailed in, and he just emailed in. He says, "Hey, want to let you know we pick you up pretty good here in Winnipeg. Got quite a sizable audience. We love the Jets Wild rivalry. Enjoy your programs. Keep up the good work." So Rad, good to have you with us today in Winnipeg, Manitoba, Canada. And I honestly do, there's something about it when I see the Wild and Winnipeg, Doc. I like that. I get a good feeling with that rivalry.
1: I do too. It's been brewing now for a few years, and obviously geographically it makes sense. So I'm kind of excited to watch that game tonight as well.
0: The before we get into the news, and of course Dave Haxtell making Arizona State. I get it. We'll get into that in a second. All of the things around that. I mentioned to Derek last night with the Wild. Speaking of the Wild, they get a victory over the Vegas 4-2. But Nico Sturm, if I'm not mistaken, I think placed on injury reserve. He had they said upper body, but it's the head. He took a puck in the just like Faber, Doc, took a puck in the head in that right ear. So I don't know if we've talked about that with you often at all over the years. And now it's been brought up twice here in the last couple. That's an unfortunate situation.
1: Yeah, no, absolutely. And, we're trying to push to have the ear protector. And kind of like we talked about, before, with the IIHF, we make rules for all the international competition. But the NHL is always on their own. And we have made the recommendation to do the ear protector. Some do, some don't. It's their decision. Much like it used to be with the visors, although I think there's only like two or three guys with the visors now. But, I just kind of think that they need to kind of look at that from the injury standpoint and maybe make some changes.
0: This was friendly fire, fellas, by the way.
1: This was,
0: I think it was a Spurgeon shot. This was a friendly fire right there. So, yeah, that's it. You and I were kind of exchanging texts yesterday, so you were sniffing out before it kind of reached the mass media yesterday on Dave Haxtell, who's with Colorado and assistant there in Arizona State. Don't need, I guess, go over the whole story with Arizona State. We went through that with the workout and the exhaustion, the heat, stroke, and now the young man that's not looking good. So they've kind of made some movement there. They're stepping someone in to take over Arizona State, at least for this season. There's a couple things that I'm not fully aware of. If this is a higher coach, that's our coach for the next X number of years, fully contracted for whatever a standard contract would be, or is it come in, just be here for us, ride out this season, a month, 2 months, till we figure out, whatever. I'm sure that lawsuits are pending, I'm sure, for all that. So, Doc, that's the fishy part I am with this whole thing. Not whether or not maybe Dave will take that gig. I think Derek and I were just talking about it. What's not to like if you're Dave Haxtell right there,
1: Yeah, I mean, the climate's certainly a sell. That's the question. They say interim. And so does that mean they're just going to do it for this season? Let him just kind of guide the ship a little bit and try and get it back on course? Or does that allow him then to apply for their job at the end of the season? Or will they give him the permanent, designation if they do well? It's not real clear to me, but I've never liked the word interim because that just puts a lot of uncertainty both on the coach and on the players. And obviously the coach makes the decisions about whether you're coming back next year. And so if it's an interim coach, how much say does he really have in the whole process?
0: The incident, Derek and Doc, again, going back over this this thing and having the practice, not giving water, all the things we've seen in the lawsuit of the player that that is obviously the recovery does not look good, which is sad. But would it be a case, too, where a collegiate institution, until all of that is figured out from that aspect, Doc, is that maybe why you're reserving some of the confirmation on just we're going to flat out hire a coach and he's out before maybe that has gone to some sort of court case? Or because of the incident, because there's allegations, because we can remove a coach or at least probationary type period? You know what I'm saying? Is there something else at play here?
1: Yeah, I think there is, and I think there's state law.
0: Yeah.
1: Because he's a state employee. And so, you know, Arizona State University is a state educational facility. And so I don't know if there's a union thing. I don't know what the rights are as far as if you get fired, is there cause? So I'm sure that's what they're going through, and they don't know what the final disposition of the player is going to be, you know, either. And so is he going to make full recovery? Is he not? And so there's so many things up in the air that I guess maybe that's why they put the interim tag on, meaning knowing that, okay, we can't just maybe full out hire somebody because all of these things are at play.
0: That's what I'm wondering.
1: And that may very well be the case. But I think that, you know, the state law is probably going to enter into this. What's the coach's rights, you know, and all that stuff? What was the contract? You know, what would you be able to fire him for? You know, what would be the cause things?
0: Until we know firm. Because remember, for those that are totally in the dark on this, so Greg Powers is the former coach, I guess we could say now, former coach. So he was put on administrative leave. And what had happened that during a practice, this is before the season, they're outside, you know, they had a player, name is Matthew Mayock, 21 years old. He collapsed, severe heat stroke. And then they really didn't do anything, Doc, until I think some of the players, there was an anonymous letter to administration about the incident. Then that opened up this, what happened? Wait a minute, they weren't given water? Then that started everything, and that put him on administrative leave. And now, of course, the family, because the young man is not expected to recover in any, you know, it's just a brutal situation. So until that resolves, that's kind of what I'm thinking on that. Because you and I were talking off air. Unless someone can text in and say, no, they've offered it, and it's wide open, and they're looking for a new coach, and the other one's gone. I don't know if I've seen that out there yet. So,
1: yeah, and that's my understanding as well. And I just I got to think that there's some legalities that are intertwined here with the former with the coach that's been suspended. You know, obviously you're innocent until proven guilty, and all this other stuff, but if the rumor out there is true that he ditched his phone, boy, that doesn't look good.
0: Yeah.
1: I mean, so it's like, okay, now what do we do? It's going to get messy. Let's just put it that way.
0: And in the interim, they need someone to step in and take over the job. Yep. And then probably saying, all right, look, if this really came to fruition and that law finds him in some sort of culpability with the incident, then maybe cause is there or reason, and they're gone. And now we've got this guy, and even though it's quote unquote interim, we're ready to make a deal. Maybe that's
1: And the other thing I'm not real clear on are the assistant coach. I mean, the assistant coaches are all in this too, you know. And so does he just automatically assume control over them? I mean, they were the staff. They were there present, you know, during this event that was run by, you know, the former Green Beret guy. And I'm sure the players are not very comfortable probably with that. I mean, it really is kind of to be perfectly honest, I was surprised they had a season. I thought the president of the university would have said, you know what, we're not playing this year until this is all cleared up. And maybe that would have been the right move, but that would have been certainly not good for the players. That takes away a year of eligibility for them. It wouldn't. They would just have another year, but a year of playing, and then they got to kind of play catch up. But, what a mess.
0: It is. The first rumors we saw when this came out was Bubs. was Brad Berry. His name was brought up for that. I know he does some consulting stuff and that for various. I think he's like in
2: and I think BC that, from what I heard in a reputable source, he wanted a 3-year deal and they didn't want to do that. And I think maybe their hands are tied. They couldn't do that.
0: Yeah, back to our previous conversation.
2: So that's why, you know, Dave was hired as the interim coach, and I don't know if that was offered to Bubs or not. But somebody had told me that, you know, he wanted a 3-year deal, and apparently that was not what they could do. And so he said, okay, never mind.
0: Let's take all that aside, and we'll see how that works out. Say Hack accepts this job with maybe the carrot that's dangled, like, look, here's a deal, Dave.
2: Yep.
0: You know, that kind of thing.
2: Right.
0: From being, and Hack's role with Colorado, is he on the power play coach? Is he, I don't know if he's on special teams, where he's at. I think that's the case. Derek and I were talking about better gig, Doc. Collegiate head coach in certainly like great conferences, or any conference, I remember, but collegiate head coach or assistant in the National Hockey League, which is where Dave is now. Dave's been, as we all know, whether it be the Seattle with the new Kraken that came in or with Philly right out of college with the Flyers. But right now, his age, his experience, he certainly has probably put a dollar or two away in the bank. I'd imagine that Dave has, knowing that. But better position for him now. Assistant Colorado or head coach of ASU?
2: I mean, you're talking about two different environments that are completely different. You know, the pro level, those guys are pros. So they do their own thing, and what you try and do is put them in the best position possible so that they can, you know, win a game. Collegiate level, you're teaching. And if your jig is that you want to teach kids and, you know, and try and make them better, get them to the next level, certainly Dave has that experience. And he's now been up and down. He knows what it takes to get there. He knows what you need to do to get there. So I think that's an advantage. But I think it really comes down to the coach. You know, what do you want to do? You know, in the professional level, you know, you're kind of just putting people in places. Yep. And you've got to deal with some agents, and you've got to deal with some external things. Mm-hmm. Whereas in college, you know, you're teaching these kids, you know, they're listening to you. You're trying to get them, you know, to get better and develop them. And I think it just depends on what the coach wants to do, obviously. And so it seems like, you know, Dave's interested maybe in going back to the college ranks and doing some teaching. I know when he was at UND, you know, there was a point at that point, he felt he'd kind of reached to the pinnacle where he needed to be, where he could be.
0: Sure.
2: And he wanted to try the pro ranks, you know, and then that's not an atypical thing. So yeah, I think it kind of depends on what Dave wants to do. You know, is he excited about getting back, working with the young kids, developing them, teaching them, trying to get them ready for the next level? Or is this just kind of the swan song? You know, it's kind of like, well, you know, this is a nice gig to kind of just, you know, I don't have to be on the road all the time, you know, for 40-some games and then playoffs. Our schedule's 30 games a year, 32 games. So, I mean, there's a lot of things, and I think it just comes down to, you know, what's he want to do?
0: That might be the question today, gang.
2: Yeah.
0: 740 The Fan is, in what sports is a collegiate head job very much, I'll use the term, outweigh a professional gig, whether it be the head or an assistant? Like, what sports can you name where a collegiate head job, main job, it outweighs a professional job?
2: Oh, I think we can answer that right now. It's football.
0: Hmm.
3: Yeah, I mean, if you're successful going to bowl games every year and you make $6 million a year, I mean, I think P.J. Fleck is kind of, he's going to have to get really bad for them to get fired. He could be there for 10 years. I'm not saying that negatively. I'm just saying.
2: He's got the. But you're right.
3: I mean, you're right. Because, I mean, you're not. Yeah. He's not going to be expected to make the college football playoff every year. But if you're in the right situation, you can be there a really long time, you know.
2: Oh,
3: and it's not to say it can't be stressful. You know, Chris Kleiman, obviously, it was wearing on him at the end.
0: Mentally, so, just, yeah.
3: The, So, yeah, I think just looking at the shelf life, of if you have a situation, I think college basketball too, though. I mean, they're not living check to check either. And
0: no.
2: I think that's because
3: you look at McDermott.
2: Too.
3: I mean, he could have
0: been down that career. Yeah. They love Mac. You know,
3: there you
0: that,
3: go. I mean,
0: Ben Jacobs, another name that comes in
3: be a longtime coach there, and you know, comfortable living, making seven figures. What the heck, right?
0: I tell you another one.
2: Well, how about down in Iowa City, Iowa, with Kirk Ferentz? Well, how many years? Yeah. We've been there like 20.
3: Oh, it's almost 30 now.
0: Coach, Coach Oaks,
3: not longer.
0: But college baseball, if you've got, you know, if you've built like that UT program in Texas, you're doing pretty good at your baseball program.
3: The Twins lost their pitching coach to LSU.
0: Okay, so thank you for making my point. Right. There you go. Thank you, Derek. Yep. That's let me throw baseball in
3: if
0: there.
3: If you're a head coach of an SEC baseball team, you might be living okay, yes.
0: So we've just named three.
3: Yeah.
2: Yep.
3: Hockey's okay. I mean, I think, you know, if you're comfortable, if you're Dane Jackson and you're making the money you're making, that's not a bad life, right? You know, being up at, you know, where everything revolves around.
0: Would you leave tomorrow to be on a staff with San Jose?
3: That's what I'm trying to say. As like, I mean, we saw it worked out well for Dave, right? Because, I mean, I think there's a little heat on Dave because he couldn't get the big one, right? But
0: and he came with a little moxie, you know, and I'm sure there was some inside. He knew some people, you know, that it's also there's networks involved here.
3: He's also getting a job at one of the original six. I mean, that's hard to turn down, right?
2: Right.
0: Yeah.
2: You know the interesting story? You know the interesting story, if you think about it, when Dave left UND, what did UND do the very next year?
3: They won it. I know.
2: Yeah.
3: And
2: they won the national
3: championship. There's no doubt.
2: Yep. Yep. And so, I mean, he gets a little bit of partial credit for that.
3: He should.
2: As long as now that we're talking college, he gets partial credit.
3: Yeah, that top line is one of the greatest hockey lines that we've ever seen, right? So, yes.
2: Unbelievable.
3: And he put that together for sure.
2: But I think there's opportunities there in college, and the stress to win isn't as intense like it is in the professional league, where, boy, those guys, you know, big salaries, they got to win. They got to win to generate that revenue to support that whole system. Whereas in college, okay, if you have a successful season, yeah, you get to hang around. But, you know, you don't have to always be on the top. You don't always have to be winning everything. I think it's a little bit more relaxed and probably a little healthier too.
0: Did Cignetti, with his immediate success, I say immediate, obviously he's been around the coaching game a lot, but I mean when he gets to Indiana, that obviously shocked the world, you know, became the number one story. I mean, it was the story. This guy coming in and doing what he's saying. And obviously Indiana is still salty now. It's not like it's going to go away anytime soon. But the collegiate ranks, can an immediate impact of great success buy you two more contracts, three? I mean, is the honeymoon period on that a forever honeymoon period at the collegiate ranks if you come in and jumpstart a culture? You know, for Indiana, we know them as basketball. All of a sudden now, we think of Indiana football because of what Cignetti has done. You know what I mean, Doc? Can that just buy you a lifetime of employment?
2: Yeah, I mean, look at Nick Saban. You know, he bounced from Michigan State down to LSU, was successful there, boom, went to Alabama, and they gave him everything he wanted. You know, Lane Kiffin. And whether you like him or not, but he played the game real well, and he's moved over to a better financially situation than he was. So I would say,
0: it is.
2: I mean, in college football is just getting so out of control.
0: Well, it is. You're seeing now the shifting, you know, with recent news this week of Sun Belts going to American Athletic conferences, and you know the James Madison news, and now there's Liberty talks, and then it's the Conference USA. It's like, oh, what about us? And now, oh, we should form super PACs at the groups of six. So the shifting is phenomenal, right?
2: And remember, we talked about that, you know, last year, that eventually, if this continues to kind of go in that direction, there's going to be the Power Five. And they're gonna dissociate themselves from the NCAA, be their own deal, make their own TV contracts, and just go that route. They're going to be like a semi-pro league for the NFL.
0: Last thing for you, since we got the game tonight, Winnipeg and the Wild tonight here on 740 The Fan. Winnipeg's place in the history of the NHL. I was doing a little research here on that. And for those that don't know, the WHA era and then the first NHL stint they had in 1972, from 72 to 79, founded as a WHA franchise. The Jets dominated that league. They won several world trophies. Bobby Hull comes to mind. 79 to 96, Doc. The WHA-NHL merger, and then you got your Howardchecks and Timu Solanis and all, you know, the Winnipeg. You got then financial issues, you know, because we talk about small market, pick your league, small market teams versus, you know, the money bag leagues, and, you know, the Canadian dollar probably got a little weak there, and then, boom, they relocate Phoenix, 1996, become the Coyotes. Then the Thrashers era from 99 to 2011, and then, boom, coming back now. To Winnipeg, True North Sports, as you're familiar with. That's, you know, you ever hear the Canadian anthem and they yell the True North Bar? So the history of Winnipeg as it relates to, because Derek mentioned about original things, we talk about some of the things, but where does Winnipeg fit in the pantheon of the hockey world?
2: Winnipeg is still a small market team. And sometimes, you know, there's restraints on that because they don't have the big dollars like a Toronto does, like a Vancouver does, Montreal, you know, go down the line. But the interesting thing is, the first million-dollar hockey player was Bobby Hull in Winnipeg.
0: Hmm.
3: Really? I did not realize that.
0: That's a nugget.
2: Yeah. I'm pretty sure I'm correct on that. That's how he came from the Chicago Blackhawks up to Winnipeg.
0: I'll be darned.
2: It was $1 million. And he was really that first million-dollar pro athlete. But, you know, they've had such a storied past. They're doing really well, I think, now. They're organized well. They've got a good GM. They've got a good ownership group. The fan base is good. That's my question. When do they bite the bullet and make a bigger arena? Because that arena is only... what is it, 14 or 15,000? I mean, that's not very big NHL-wise. I mean, you got to get up into the 20s to really generate enough revenue. So I don't know how that all works. But they're playing good. They get good players. Unfortunately, it's Winnipeg. And, you know, unless they're really winning and they're moving right along, you know, players do like to get out of the extreme cold and go somewhere else.
0: It is I love the folks are obviously we spent a lot of time in that area. And you're right. It gets boy when that place is packed and usually is.
2: Yep.
0: It's one of the louder.
2: It's hopping.
0: It's a pretty thrilling place. That's a little history. That's to our Winnipeg friends up there, and you feel free to chime in anytime. But
3: I think the saddest thing about them too is you remember before they moved down to Phoenix, there was talk that the Jets would maybe end up in down in Minnesota. And
2: of course,
3: both Winnipeg and Minnesota couldn't get up. You know, what they cost to build Grand Casino Arena, formerly the X, compared to what it would have been just to get that done or even keep the North Star here, is embarrassing by the lack of leadership down in the Twin Cities. And really, the same thing up in Winnipeg. But they had a superstar in Timu Solani there. Yeah. And I was just salivating the fact that, hey, maybe he could come down to the state of hockey here. But I felt bad that Winnipeg might lose their team because I had just experienced it a few years before. Mm-hmm. And just think that the NHL for a while didn't have Winnipeg or Minnesota with
0: insane
3: teams. I mean, just it's ridiculous.
2: Well, and here's another little factoid for you. Eddie Olczyk played up there.
3: Mm. Well, yeah, there's a lot of guys
2: back in his prime. Yeah. Back in his prime, and so I mean, and you know, and it was sad, but Jack, you were right, and you hit on it. It was an economic problem.
0: Yeah,
2: the Canadian dollar was really low, and they just couldn't keep it going. And my very good friend Peter McDonald, who's the team doc, I mean, I felt so bad for him, and he has stuck it out, and he continues to be the team doc for Winnipeg and does an awesome job, but. It was a really tough time for a lot of those people. I mean, I remember going up there after they announced that they were leaving, and I've never seen so many down people, you know, and it was just awful.
0: Yeah. And the North Stars is two franchises that are really have a common denominator.
2: But then when they said they're coming back with the Thrashers, I mean, the place just lit up like a Christmas tree. It was great. And they know now they have to support it. And if they don't go to the games and support it, it'll leave. So they've had that bad taste in their mouth, and they don't want it again. So I envision they'll stay there. But I got to think in the future, there's got to be a new arena sometime, somewhere.
0: Not that big out there. Good precursor for the – I can text Paul Edmonds and Anthony.
2: Yeah.
0: We just did your pregame show for you on the fan today. Doc, good stuff. Good insight today as always, buddy. Have a good week, and we will talk to you soon, Doc.
2: All right. Take care, guys.
0: One and only Dr. Phil Johnson with Roundtable Tuesday. We have it. Common Man coming up around the corner. As I mentioned, we've got a couple things. We've got Hawk Talk tonight, the coach's show. On 790 KFGO at 6 o'clock, week to week, Jerry Kaminsky with the ankle, and Chase Mason looks like he's going to be back for South Dakota State. That is going to be, speaking of loud arenas, that's going to be crazy on Saturday. Tonight, hockey, Winnipeg in the Wild. Tonight, 7 o'clock, coverage 723, puck drop. Stick around. Common Man is coming up next right here on 740 The Fan. 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
13: I can't wait to talk about this wild game.
11: I want to talk about the Wolves.
14: Commons, golf, game.
11: I didn't hear that in the topics.
15: What'd you shoot today?
11: 121.
15: Where'd we play?
11: What? Well, I played 27.
15: Where'd we play?
11: Loggers Trail.
15: Where'd you hit it on one?
11: Well, I played 1 through 18, and then I played 10 through 18.
15: How far from the green?
11: I hit it up the gut every time. I'm at that point where I almost wish I could go back to where I just basically had okay shots all every round and I'd shoot something in the 70s. Mm. Now I hit really, really good shots or really, really bad shots. It's just weird. Wow. It's just, and I hit a lot of really, really good shots today, but I also hit a lot of really, really bad shots today. So
15: second shot?
11: At which hole? I mean, there was, I mean, well, on the first hole, for instance, I hit it right up the middle. Then I flared a 7-iron out to the right, just flared it. So then I had this. And you know Logger's Trail very well. It's got the it's got those collection areas on the right. Well, it's kind of it's sitting on the edge of the collection area, kind of like a downhill lie, gnarly kind of hard pan. I don't have that shot. You might have it, you know. Maybe others in the I don't have that shot. So I chop at it. It kind of thins it, but it hits the side of the collection area ridge rim. Next to the green and pops up in the air and then trickles onto the fringe and I two putt.
15: Incredible.
11: I pull my drive left on two, so I got a downhill side hill line one of those mounds. But I hit, I actually just punched a forward as far as I could and I hit it so beautifully. Then I left it just short, couldn't get up and down. I just one of those days. I had on the second. Nine, I played much better. I had a birdie. I had some nice pars. I had one bad hole. So, and I don't know if the year is coming to a close or not. I don't know because, the weather forecast next week looks terrific. So who knows how long we'll go. But
15: what'd you hit for your second shot at 18?
11: Well, which time?
16: First time.
11: The first time I hit a, hit 6-iron. Hit it really well. Hit it right under the green and two-putted for par. The second time, I blocked it right, and the wind picked up. So now I had even further, and I hit a 5-iron, and I didn't hit it very well, but it skittered all the way to the green and off the back. And, you know, it just wasn't a good shot. Made bogey. But that's okay. It's all good.
16: I hope you're making use of the extra hour.
11: Yeah, absolutely.
16: Another nine.
11: The legendary will join us. Legendary one will join us at... 2 o'clock. I listened to a little bit of the PJ Flex show here. Sans PJ. I see that a number of people, texted the Bradshaw and Bright cave-in text. And I says, "Oh, convenient. Gophers lay an egg and no PJ." He takes that. I'm not a PJ Flex apologist. But he always takes the Tuesday off after bye week, win or lose. He does not show up. So he takes that time off. So it's not because he didn't want to. Because he doesn't shy away from facing the music. He's, in all honesty, and the players, they've bought in. They sounded like PJ, saying the same things. We don't think ahead, championship week, one week at a time. We worry more about Minnesota. And that was a really, really bad loss on Saturday night, especially where the program, where it's been, where it's going, where it wants to get to. That was a must win. It really was. If you want to, you know, they were gaining a little bit of attention nationally because of the two wins, particularly coming off the, I mean, no matter where, any network, any website, you saw PJ wipe the blood off the player's lip. I don't remember who the player was, and he wiped it on his face, and that went viral. And then after the win over Michigan, he wasn't really drinking out of the jug because the jug is capped permanently, but drinks out of the jug, then does the body surfing, and there was a lot of people paying attention. They had a couple of wins over ranked opponents, and then to play Purdue like they did, and play as badly as they did is. And you know, I know that PJ said after the big celebrations, he said, you know, we'll never apologize for who we've been, where we're going, where we're at. At the end of the day, it is just a game, and that's really convenient too because you take the big paychecks. It's more than I know. At the end of the day, it is just a game, but you're trying to convince people that this is more than just a mediocre Big Ten football school. You're trying to get to a different level so you get people bought in on it, get people excited, then you lay an egg and just, it's just a game. So Yeah, that was, and I don't know, and I was talking to a fellow golfer at the golf course today before we teed off. He was playing with a couple. He was waiting for them, so they were going to tee off after me. And he said that, anyway, he's a bandwagon guy with the golfers, and he was disappointed. And I said, well, yeah, I get all that. I said, but for me, it's, I hadn't really bought in, but I was hoping. I've explained this before on the Grum, where I don't pay as close attention to college. I really never have, mostly because our college football team here in town doesn't give you a reason to pay attention because they're generally mediocre at best. Every once in a while, we had that season a couple of years ago when we went 10-2. And you hope at the beginning of the season, you know, you're excited. Hey, where are we going to be ranked? And, you know, will we contend in the Big Ten? And so then you get a couple of wins over ranked Big Ten teams, and you think maybe something's different is going to happen, and then you see the game like again. Purdue's an ordinary team at best, and so. But the reason the coach was not here was not because he didn't want to face the music. He always takes that time off. But there are more questions about Common's golf game really than anything else. This one says, for me, it's always putting it all together, driving well, good iron, short game, can never sink same day. I think that's most people. Here's another one that says, when you golf, do you rent a cart or walk it? Well, you don't. I guess renting is the right way to say it.
16: Yeah.
11: I guess rent, you're leasing it. I don't know. I generally ride a cart. I do walk, though. I mean, I will walk when I play a Prestwick at Woodbury. I like walking the front side, but I generally do ride. And this one then says, it's sad to admit that it took me a few times of Wheel of Topic to realize it's a bit. It's not a bit. Uh-huh. I don't know where people come up with that. It's not a bit at all. But here's another one that says, we are a pro sports town, always have been and always will be. Well, you know, the hockey team had its moments, especially back in the day of the WCHA. It hasn't since then, but they won some natties, I think. And they were, so I wouldn't say, so college hockey was pretty big in this town for a while. And but yeah, I mean, the pro sports pretty much captures the imagination of pretty much everybody in the Twin Cities. But that's neither here nor there. What we'll do, let's take a break. You have a keyword, I think, to pass along to people as we try to, it's a national cash contest. What you got for us?
16: The Fan and Two Men a Truck want to give you a shot to win bonus bucks at the National Cash Contest. 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
26: KFGO News, I'm Nate Cohen. Homeland Security agents have searched Minnesota Congresswoman Ilhan Omar's home. That search was conducted by Homeland Security investigation agents in the Washington, D.C. area. There have not been many other details provided. Two people suffered minor injuries in a Polk County crash yesterday. The Minnesota State Patrol says that two SUVs collided in the intersection of Highway 2 and County Road 4 just before noon. Two people in one of the SUVs were injured, 73-year-old Mayville woman and an 82-year-old Crookston man. They were taken to Essentia Health in Fostin. Troopers say that they were not wearing a seatbelt. Two people in the other SUV were not hurt. Troopers say that those riders were wearing a seatbelt. Health officials in central Minnesota's Todd County say that the county has several cases of suspected measles. The county did not provide an exact number of cases. As of Thursday, the Minnesota Department of Health says that there are 24 total cases of measles in Minnesota so far this year. Residents of Todd County are asked to report measles symptoms to a healthcare provider or county Health and Human Services. From the KFGO News Center, I'm Nate Cohn.
27: Hot.
28: What does it say?
27: It says the comedy season kicks off.
28: Oh.
27: At the Uncommon Loon.
28: Wow.
27: In Chisago City this Saturday. They said you'd never play there. They, here we are. Well,
28: I know they did. They said, sure, you can take your lame act and work at Bogart's, New Hope Cinema Grill, Grandma, Sanctuary, River City Extreme, Moe's, Mermaid, etc. But they said you will never, ever work the Uncommon Loon. We will be there. We'll give away a pair of tickets a little bit later today. It's myself, Meat Sauce, and Larry Mondello guy. VIP tickets gone. And let's just say ticket sales are brisk. There are not many left. That's why we're, I was able to coax ownership at the Uncommon Loon to part with a handful of tickets, give away a pair today, a pair tomorrow, and a pair on Thursday as well. Go to uncommonloon.com for tickets. The show is Saturday night. It should be fun. 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You know October, right, in Minnesota? One day it's 60 degrees or 85 like yesterday, and then today it's 55 and windy. But one thing we do know, winter is coming before the holiday lights go up and your family starts spending a whole lot more time indoors. Now is a terrific time to take care of those electrical projects you've been putting off, maybe lighting, outlets, electrical panels, troubleshooting, EV chargers, and more. 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Remember, they are, oh boy, yikes, ouch, they are shockingly affordable. Power rankings by The Athletic have been released. Power rankings. If I were to say to you, Brett Blakemore, if I were to ask you, if you heard a host reading a list on the air, what would you think of that host?
27: I would say that's lazy radio.
28: It is. It's very lazy radio, and I'm about to be lazy. The Athletic has come out with their power rankings. They say that the best team in pro football are the San Francisco 49ers. They are 5-0. They beat the Seahawks, the defending world champions, in a thriller, 32-29. They've beaten the Rams, Broncos, and Seahawks, so those are three quality clubs. They've also beat up on the Dolphins and the Cards. They say no team has a better resume than the 49ers, who overcame a rare so-so game from Brock Purdy in Seattle. This time it was San Fran's defense that led the way, limiting the Seahawks to just 4.2 yards per play. Chiefs clock in at number two. They are 4-0. They've beaten the Broncos, Colts, Dolphins, and Raiders. Not the most impressive resume of wins, but nonetheless, they've won them. Buffalo Bills, 4-1. They beat the Rams in overtime. And that was in California, wasn't it?
27: It was.
28: So they went on the road. 37-34 is the final there. They've beaten the Texans, Lions, Chargers, and Rams. It says Buffalo rebounded well from a home loss in week four, kicking off a week-long stay out west by somehow outlasting the Rams in a wild back-and-forth game on Monday night. And then number four is your soon-to-be big game world champion Minnesota Vikings at 4-0. Beat the Saints 23-13. They've beaten the Packers, the Bears, the Buccaneers, the Dolphins, and the Saints. Packers is a legitimate win. We think the Bears is a legitimate win. Buccaneers, Dolphins, Saints, not so much. But if I've said this once, I've said it at least 6, 7, if not 13, 14, 100.
27: 100?
28: Hundreds of times. The Vikings don't put the rosters together for the other teams. They don't draft for them. They don't put the schedules together. They play them as they show up, and they've taken care of business. But what's really interesting, well, here's what it says. It says, discount this team at your own peril. Sure. Oh, sure, the offense has struggled a fair amount, but this defense is as real as it gets, and it looks like the offense might be turning a corner. Kyler Murray, or as Mark Rosen once called him, Kyle Murphy, is using his legs again, running for 51 yards in addition to his 229 passing yards with a tutty on Sunday. If the offense gets rolling, look out. A message to the rest of the National Football League. Alec Lewis posted this. This was included in the story. This is from NFL Researcher. There's somebody who's called NFL Researcher, and it's got one of the blue check marks. It says, Vikings defense in the fourth quarter this season. Here are the numbers, and here's where they rank. 3 points allowed. That's first. 3.6 yards per play allowed. That's first. 12 rush yards allowed. That's first. 11.1 opposition third down percentage. That's first. 0 red zone TD percentage. That's first. 2.8 opponents first downs game. That's first. 50 opponents three and out percentage. That's first. And 5 takeaways. They rank first in significant categories in the fourth quarter, up and down the line. That, to me, it goes back to, it's like the bend but don't break kind of a defense. It really doesn't matter what you give up between the 20s, right? You know, guys get the ball 20-yard, big pass, get up to the 38, first down, get another big pass, big run. But then once you get into that red zone, is your team able to prevent the other team from scoring? It's really quite simple. It's quite elementary, my dear Watson, or my dear Brian Flores. And that's what the Vikings do and do so well. We talked about this after the bye. They will, the offensive competition will take a step up. They have to play Detroit. Detroit put 45 up on St. Louis. And now we know the Rams aren't, or the Cardinals aren't very good, but nonetheless, they put up 45 on them. San Francisco is the top-ranked team according in the power rankings, according to The Athletic. They're on the docket. The Colts, I think, can score a few points. They also have the Bills, who threw up 34 or 37 last night in their victory. And then there's one other, it's the Packers as well. And the Packers, don't they play the Packers again in the next five games, or did I have that wrong?
27: Yes.
28: Yeah, so yep. there are offenses that should test the Vikings a bit more than what's happened so far. And remember, in that opening game against Green Bay moved the ball, I don't want to say at will, but they didn't have much trouble moving the ball until LaFleur took points off the board. They didn't get the first down, and then the Vikings just kind of, I think they got all jacked up. And that's not a bad thing. That's good. They got pumped up about it. I think Green Bay kind of was almost like taking a standing eight count, and they really weren't able to recover. But these defensive numbers are, I don't want to go as far as to say astonishing, but they're quite powerful. And I've always been, and I know I repeat myself a lot, it's what I do. I'm a defense wins championship guy. The cliche is there because it's generally true. And I love when you can shut the other team down. You frustrate the other team, especially a team that's used to scoring points. Because oftentimes that's how they win their games, by outscoring the other team. And now you put additional pressure on the opposition's defense. Because not only is their offense not able to move the ball and put up points, but now their defense knows we're in a low-scoring game. We've got to hold this team, and we're not used to having to do that all that often. So it'll be interesting to see going forward how well the Vikings play defensively. But those are some really big numbers that the Vikings are posting offensively. I guess I've been corrected. Someone says Vikings are 5-0, not 4-0. Yeah, I know. Here's another. Why do you insist on calling it a tutty? It's a touchdown. No, it's a tutty on this show. I'll call it whatever. What is wrong with people? We've been calling it a tutty forever. That's what Gronk calls them. Gronk stole it from us.

0: because that's what I call it. It's a tutty. This one says, Common, are you going to address the stray you caught from Sauce this morning?
1: Oh.
0: Sauce said you pee in bottles on road trips. That's why he doesn't carpool with you. Is that true?
2: Huh?
0: Not in a bottle, a red Solo cup. Get it straight. So he said bottle. That's not correct. It's a red Solo cup. And then I saw this too. Wait, hold on. Another text message came in earlier. This one says, wait, hold on. I had it here. I'll find it in a second. Marnie became involved in the conversation apparently this morning.
2: I just
0: want to know how many PST nominations y'all have received from Marnie saying Common needs a wide mouth bottle for when he pees in the car. As discussed quite a bit on the morning show today. So that was their topic. So now they've gone from talking about yoga pants and breasts to meat sauce soiling himself to now Common Man's urination habits while traveling.
1: The powers of money.
0: Urination.
1: Oh, that's so funny.
0: Man. Yeah, I wish I could tackle. You know, I just don't dare go there. I can't handle those kind of topics as well as they can. Talking about defecating and urinating on the Power Trip Morning Show. 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We're the Power Trip Morning Show talking about defecating and urinating. And urinating. 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
6: 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Cleveland and Tampa Bay. Last night, the Guardians defeating Tampa Bay 7-3, up one game to none. In the National League Championship Series, Milwaukee has jumped out to a 2-0 lead over L.A. That series, Game 3, will shift to L.A. coming up tomorrow night. The Minnesota Vikings could be looking to add to their banged-up receiving corps. Minnesota worked out veteran wideout Juju Smith-Schuster alongside Dwayne Eskridge and Dayton Wade yesterday. The Vikes are 5-0, and after winning in New Orleans Sunday, they get a bye week, and then they will host Indianapolis, the Colts, on Sunday, October 25th. Minnesota Wild hockey again tonight. The Wild and the Winnipeg Jets. It's yours here on 740 The Fan. It's The Fan Sports Update.
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10: Why do people insist on calling it a no-no? It's a no-hitter. It's not a no-no.
9: It's not a homer. It's a home run.
10: Yeah. See you later. It's a tater. We also call a two-point conversion a twoie. Oh. That's what we call it. and that's what I will... continue to do it. Where do I start this? There are all sorts of sources for information for the Common Man program. I guess what I'm trying to say is conversation starters, ideas, Fish Wrap Factory West and East and ESPN.com and The Athletic and many other places that I turn to find something that's, you know, a conversation starter. And, oh, this is, I like this angle. Let's discuss it. Fish Wrap Factory, West Side, last couple of days. Michael Randball writes for the Fish Wrap Factory. I've verbally slapped him on the back over at the Vikings charity golf event one time. He does a terrific job. He always has what I would call, I'm not going to say they're controversial pieces, but, things that make you think, right? You know, oftentimes he has takes I agree with, and oftentimes ones I disagree with. In 2 weeks in a row, or 2 days in a row, he's had one that I think are really, really good pieces. The first one would be, it was yesterday. We talked about it a little bit yesterday. Where he writes, oh no, I lost it, of course. Give me 1 second. Thank you. Why can we do that today and we couldn't do that yesterday?
9: Video reasons.
10: Oh, I see. Yeah, that makes sense. Here it is. Headline from yesterday, Rambo says, Knicks Karl Anthony Towns dilemma shows Wolves were right to trade him. 2 years after trading Towns over salary cap concerns, the Wolves look better positioned for the future as the Knicks face a familiar predicament. And he goes on to say that because Towns wants more money than the Knicks are willing to offer, they want him to sign a $200 million deal. He wants more. Negotiates have been tabled. There's other players that need to be paid, and now there's all sorts of turmoil financially with the New York Knickerbockers, and maybe the end is near of the Knickerbockers. The Knickerbockers won a world championship. That, to me, it starts and ends with what you are trying to accomplish at the beginning. Every team will tell you this. What we want to do is win a world championship, or at least we want to win the Purdue championship season. But otherwise, what we want to do is we want to win championships. Karl Anthony Towns was instrumental in leading the New York Knickerbockers to an NBA championship. They, to this point, they won the trade. The trade was better for them than it was for the Wolves. Because the Wolves, with what they acquired, one of those pieces is gone. Randall was very good in helping get the Wolves to the Western Conference Finals the first year he was with the team. He was, his second year, it played out so poorly. He's no longer with the team. DiVincenzo has been injured, missed much of last year. I think he's going to miss a lot of this year. So, again, I don't know. I don't see where, to me, it doesn't make any sense. Plus, the reason they traded Karl Anthony Towns is the same. It's the same dilemma New York is having now. Every team is going to have salary cap dilemmas. It doesn't matter. The Wolves had one. That's why they parted ways with Karl Anthony Towns. It wasn't because they weren't happy with Towns' performance. They had to get rid of him because of money. Now New York is in a situation like that. The Wolves will get there eventually again. If LaMelo Ball has a terrific season, or bada bing god, this Kuminga character who took less money, well, they're going to want more money. What are they going to do then? It happens to all teams. It's how you manage the salary cap and what you do with your the first apron, the second apron, the luxury tax. There's ways around things, but to me, it's to think that the Wolves got the better end of the deal. It may end up becoming that way. I don't know how, because one of those pieces is already gone. Just gone. Randall is gone. Now we have DiVincenzo and they have Karl Anthony Towns and they have an NBA championship. Then today, Randall says Anthony Edwards for NBA MVP. Jaden McDaniels could emerge as an all-star. The early returns are promising and they're based on a couple of preseason games. They beat up on the Knickerbockers last night. And both LaMelo Ball and Towns and Daniels were really good again, right? And that's good. It's better to be good than bad. The Knicks are coming off a world championship. These are meaningless games to them. I look forward to the Edwards LaMelo marriage on the court. I think it's possible it could be. It's possible it could end up being exactly what the Wolves are hoping for. That that Anthony Edwards, who last year was burdened having to bring the ball into the front court, and he was burdened to have to play a lot of defense, so he was apparently tuckered by the second half of every game. Well, welcome to the NBA. Sometimes you have to do that. Sometimes you got to, again, maybe making comparisons to Michael Jordan is preposterous. I remember Jordan playing 48 minutes almost every night, didn't he? Didn't he always play? I mean, but again, it can be, and it the team should be more productive if Edwards doesn't have to bring it up, because then they don't double him right when he crosses the center court stripe, right? But I like the idea of Ball and Edwards. I'm intrigued. I'm willing to give it a chance. I like the idea that Conley won't stand pat and just sit with what he's had before. When he came to town, he went and got Gobert. Matter of fact, you know, here is something else the Wolves could have done. They could have tried to trade Rudy Gobert rather than Karl Anthony Towns. They didn't have to trade Towns. He wasn't the guy they had to trade, but they decided they did because Conley's in love with Gobert, and Gobert is a great defensive player, and he's been the 4-time defensive player of the year. He's not much offense. I want to say terrible, but he's not very good offensively. I would rather have Karl Anthony Towns on my team than I would have Rudy Gobert. I just would, but that's water under the bridge, and that doesn't matter anymore. But I do like that Connolly isn't just going to sit there. So he made the trade for Gobert, then he traded Towns to get Randle and DiVincenzo, and now he gets LaMelo Ball. He's willing to keep trying. So he's not going to just, you know, it's the old, you know, what's that saying about the definition of insanity is doing the same thing over and over again, expecting a different result. And so I like it. And this could end up being really good for the Wolves, but it's an awful deep conference. I don't think the San Antonio Spurs are that concerned about the Ball Edwards partnership, nor do I think Denver's concerned about it, nor do I think Oklahoma City is. Now, I'm sure they have respect for those guys and think it's going to work, but it's like the Wolves are still the pursuers as far as I'm concerned. So, it all sounds good that, you know, Edwards could become an MVP, but they want him to take a lead. And maybe after 7 years, he will start showing some leadership qualities that really haven't been there completely. And maybe Ball will. You know, what I read about him is sometimes he kind of approaches the game kind of like it's not real serious all the time. And that's not going to cut it for a team that's trying to win a world championship. But we'll see. Here's a text message that says, come and get up on the wrong side of the bed. It's not even Wednesday. You're right. It's not a wet blanket Wednesday yet. But if I wouldn't have stumbled across those two stories, I just calls them as I sees them. The Gophers' loss is terrible. It's terrible. That's a bad loss for a team that had put themselves in the national conversation with Flex. Would that be called histrionics? I'm not sure what you would call that. The body surfing and them wiping the blood and winning games against ranked, you know, that they raised some eyebrows. People were paying attention, and then you get an evening game, national TV against Purdue, and you look you were blown out. It wasn't even like, well, we lost a heartbreaker. You got destroyed. And I'm not ready to say that the Wolves have now conquered. They got the better end of the deal than the Knicks. They've conquered the NBA. Edwards is about to become an MVP. Jaden McDaniels is going to be all defense. You know, LaMelo Ball is going to be the comeback player there. I have to see it in real games, not preseason. I need to see real games. And I need to see it consistently with this team. This team is so often will win a big game one night, and then they lay an egg against an inferior foe the next night. And so I need to see something different from the team and the franchise as a whole. Then there's this piece in the Rand Ball writes one other thing. He talks about, give me a second again. Thank you.

0: why Kevin O'Connell deserves some slack for Vikings trick play. He goes, I agree with everything Mark Craig wrote about Kevin O'Connell's confoundingly dumb decision to run a double backward pass trick play in the fourth quarter of a seven-point game. It was sheer luck that it didn't result in a turnover. That said, I'm willing to cut KOC some slack for a couple of reasons, as long as he never tries that play again. First, he has largely navigated a complicated set of circumstances without an ego and navigated the Vikings to a surprising 5-0 start. He is owed a mess-up every once in a while. Second, it wasn't the worst or even second-worst coaching blunder I saw all weekend. To me, you have to go beneath the surface of just it was a bad play. To me, it's... I think, and I could be wrong, but I'm going by the quotes that I've read yesterday and I've read probably at least once a day for the past couple of weeks since O'Connell said he's an image-conscious coach. He was wondering, he said, maybe I'm gaining some maturity in that I'm not, you know, I was always worried about when you open the paper, will they think I'm a good coach or not? I think that call in the fourth quarter in that game was because all the attention has been heaped upon this defense. Brian Flores is a genius here. Brian Flores is doing that. You heard the numbers I read about what the defense is doing in the fourth quarter, right? Not just overall, but what they've been doing in the fourth quarter. And I think because the offense is sputtering, O'Connell still, I don't know why else you would call that play at that situation. It's not as they needed a trick play at that point. I think it was called because I want to show people I can still create offensively, that this team can do something. So for me, it's the reason you did it. And maybe that wasn't the reason he did it. Maybe there is no ego involved there at all. Maybe it was just he thought that was a good play. He said himself yesterday in the news conference it was a bad play call. And I think the reason for... I think the reason for calling the play was more ego than anything. This one says, common, wow, can't wait for your negativity on the Wild. Well, I don't have any negativity on the Wild right now, though. Again, did we have another guy take a puck to the head?
1: We did. I haven't seen an update on that. But yeah, Nico Sturm took one up high and didn't return.
0: So that's... We already have Faber out with a fractured skull, and now we have another one. Here's one that says, are you saying Ann hasn't shown leadership ability yet? Have you seen what he says about his teammates in press conferences? His teammates would go to war for him. Come on, man, brutal take. Actions speak louder than words. I could talk all day about how great all my other coworkers are here and such, but if I'm, it's just like, you're... Don't buy into it. Do I have to repeat the quotes he had last year at the beginning of the season when they said, what's wrong with the club? Sometimes I just don't think we feel like playing these regular season games. We don't listen to the coaches. Is that a leader? Does a leader not listen to the coach? When the coach calls a play, you go with the play. Edwards said we don't listen to the coaches all the time. That's not leadership, dude. Sorry. Just because you praise your teammates, that doesn't mean you're a leader. When the coach calls a play, you run the play. And if your teammates don't run the play, then you step in and say, let's run. That's leadership, getting everybody on the same page. Everybody is so intoxicated about the stars and the team in this town. Justin Jefferson this, Anthony Edwards that, Byron Buxton this, Kaprizov that, Quinn Hughes this. It's great to have, but... It's a team game. The teams in this town just haven't done very well for 40 years. They just haven't. I'm not making this stuff up. What is it? You think I'm just making it up? Look the results for yourself. The standards are higher, just like the standards I set for myself on this show. Okay, that's a bad example.
2: I always love that one.
0: But why? Why is it? Why does everybody... Here's another one. This is regarding... We were talking about the Gophers earlier. you read the column? He said both teams benefited. He did, but he said the Wolves are in a better position now than the Knicks were. The Knicks have a world championship because of the trade. We don't. Matter of fact, last year we got bounced before we got. We're going backwards. We went to two Western Conference finals in a row. We went backwards. The Knickerbockers won a world championship. They went forward with the trade. We went backwards. Yeah, how did both teams benefit? How did the Wolves benefit? Answer me. How did they benefit? They would have been in the second apron, and they couldn't have brought in LaMelo. Well, LaMelo hasn't done anything yet. They didn't have to trade Towns. They could have tried to trade Gobert. There were other people on the team they could have traded. They traded the wrong guy. Just admit it. But fans that are, especially the hardcore ones, can't admit when their teams screw up. They just can't. Because that admits failure, and then there's less hope. Honestly, it's like, I just wonder.
1: Here's another one.
0: Go ahead.
1: I'd way rather have Rudy at $33 million than Cat at $60 million. Well, does that include a championship?
0: Well, no. Well, not just that, but Towns is a better all-around player. He just is. He's not as good defensively, but he's. Now, where's this other one now? Now, hold on. You have to see this one. Oh, here it is. The Gophers are 0-1 in the Purdue season. Did anyone mention that? We'll see if they can flush this game and go 1-0 against Iowa. This is the very reason PJ does the 1-0 bit. It's so the team takes one game at a time and can hopefully bounce back after horrible games like this past Saturday. Why don't you just avoid the horrible game? That's the whole point. Avoid the horrible game. Coach them up so you avoid. There's no reason to have a horrible game against. You can have a horrible game against Indiana, Ohio State, or some of the other, you know, I guess even UCLA this year. They look pretty good right now. UCLA is undefeated. The Purdue season, the Iowa season, it's nauseating to me. It's not a season, it's a week. A season doesn't last a week. And they don't judge teams. It's not like you go 1-0 in the Iowa season and you get to play in the national championship or get invited to the 12-team tournament. I'm getting tired of people turning on me and acting like I'm the guy that's wrong. You're like, I'm letting everybody down. I'm not coaching the clubs or playing with the. I should be coaching some of these clubs. And you know what? The Wolves do look. All right, we'll see it. I hope it works. I like parades. And I've not said that LaMelo Ball and Anthony Edwards can't work. I'm just not jumping to that conclusion that everybody else seems to. Look at this. They're already planning the parade route. And maybe it will end up being great. Just wait till we get the first three-game losing streak and we hear that we don't like playing the regular season games. Or LaMelo's unhappy because he's not getting as many shots as he'd like to get. I didn't come here just to be a facilitator. I'm here to score points, too. Well, let's see how it happens. Here's another one. You didn't become the top midday talk show in the market calling them touchdowns. That's right. He's actually, he gets it. We call them tutties.
1: This one gets me.
0: You got more? What do we have now?
1: CYA guy says, never heard Common so fired up about this. Now I feel like I have to work harder today.
0: Yes.
1: Yeah. You should.
0: Well, I'm really not even. At least I'm getting preach. I'm getting some people. Get Common going. You are right for the Gophers as long as PJ is there. You're the only sane one in this town. The Knicks have a ship. The Wolves fail in big games that have gone backwards. The Knicks won the trade because they won a ship. As simple as that. You're 100%. And here's another. You're 100% right. We traded the wrong dude. Here's another. Spot on. Here's another. People, Common is just speaking the unbridled truth. He's unfettered by popular opinions and niceties. This is exactly what makes him a top five host at the station. And there's only four shows, so being in the top five is pretty good. And everybody knows deep down, do I care that much? No, but it's my job is to care. What do you think I'd rather have? You and I both put together brilliant golf rounds tomorrow, or the Wolves win the world championship? I'm rooting for me and you more than that. Well, I am. No, you're not going to get me to do all that. I'd rather watch you shoot 68 tomorrow than watch the Wolves win a world championship.
1: Thank you.
0: I know you.
1: Yeah.
0: You're my friend. I know how important it is to you.
1: What a day that
0: was. You're not a multimillionaire. I don't know any of the guys in the Wolves. Great. If they win, great. But they're all multimillionaires and they play a kid's game. And sometimes they don't feel like playing regular season games. They're willing to take the paycheck, though. And the Timberwolves ownership is willing to take the money for the tickets. Those exorbitant prices for those tickets, even though the teams really don't feel like playing the regular season game. Well, then I don't feel like attending them. I don't feel like watching them. It's just so... Sports, sports, sports. Is your whole life just sports? Let's take a break. The legendary one, Mark Rosen, will join us. We'll see what he has to say about the Vikings, the Wolves, the Wild, and all the rest. Short break. Come back with more after this year on the Common Man program on The Fan.
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17: 7:40 The Fan regional letter from Chief Meteorologist who told Tom Szymanski, cloudy tonight, patchy frost possibly later, overnight low of 36. Partly to mostly sunny tomorrow, patchy frost possible tomorrow morning, tomorrow's high of 56. For Thursday, partly to mostly cloudy and windy, Thursday's high of 60. 37 the low Thursday night, Friday partly sunny and windy, Friday's high of 52. 64 the high Saturday. 7:40 The Fan regional weather.
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20: The Golden Gopher men's basketball team opened its exhibition season on Thursday night at home at the Barn against Omaha. Head coach Nico Medved says he's learned a lot about his team during the summer and the fall, but the real learning starts now.
21: As we get into this season, every year you got to start playing games and you get told the truth, right? Yeah. And sometimes, I know fans don't realize this, but sometimes taking a tough loss or not having things go your way early can be really good because you kind of need that to happen a little bit and you kind of figure out, okay, you know, how do we get better, you know, as coaches and players? And because ultimately, if you're not continuing to grow and get better, it's not going to go well for you. And then learning to quickly respond. And this, it's basketball. I mean, this football is different, but you're going to take some tough losses in the Big Ten. Yeah. And if you're going to let that define you, you got to learn and grow from it. But you can't kill yourself and beat yourself up. You got to figure out how to move on to the next one. And if you win a couple in a row, big deal.
22: Yeah.
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1: Couple 13, 14, pastime common. He's Brett Blakemore in for Tenneby. The legendary one, Mark Rosen, joins us now.
2: Good afternoon.
1: The soon-to-be big game world champion Minnesota Vikings, now 5-0, headed to the bye. The last time they were 5-0, heading into a bye, someone hung stuffed cats all over TCO Performance Center and with a note that said, "Fat cats get slaughtered." I don't think the Vikings won another game after that. Or if they did, it was only a couple. You don't think anybody will do that this time around?
2: No, I don't think so. That was one of Zim's most memorable, in air quotes, moments.
1: It was a warning. He was trying to warn. Now, yeah, don't get too fat and happy here. Right. He must have felt the team needed that. Because otherwise you don't even bother saying it. And could that be the psychology part where that Vikings team, whatever that was, five, 6 years ago, however long ago it was like they were, did Zimmer sort of sense that the team was kind of really high in themselves, thinking, boy, we're really good. It's like, well, wait a minute now, don't get fat and happy.
2: Right.
1: Then they got slaughtered. I don't know if this team has that in. Defensively, I don't think they they will.
2: Because of that very fact that, you know, as you know, we've talked about it forever, you know, defense, you know, the old cliche, defense wins championships. I don't see the Vikings defense taking their foot off the pedal here. They're gonna lose games. They're gonna get scored upon. This just in, but they're so maddeningly consistent with what they do and how they make it so difficult for offenses that I don't see them going into a tailspin. I mean, first of all, you know, they open up with Indy here at home after the bye, and then, you know, things get pretty tough in a hurry. Going to Detroit. They got Buffalo on a Monday night game here. They go to the Green Bay against Brett's Packers and Jordan Love. 49ers, which could be an NFC championship preview in Mexico City on a Sunday night. And then Atlanta
1: comes
2: here.
1: Which one?
2: The Vikings 49ers in Mexico City. But
1: you think, No, it could be.
2: What are you laughing about?
1: I don't know. It was just so early to.
2: I'm talking about potential
1: NFC championship matchup.
2: There's nothing wrong with
1: fat cats often get slaughtered.
2: Well, I mean, I said it could. I didn't say it would. I don't see it will.
1: I'm sorry.
2: I'm just saying that you look at the Vikings defense, and I do think they're using that word that the Vikings have used. I think their offense, based on what we saw last week in particular, is ascending, if you use that right word.
1: He likes to use that word. He uses it all the time.
2: Well, he uses it all the time. But, I mean, they are getting healthier after the bye. You know, we know that they got plenty of weapons. I think Juwan Jennings will likely be traded. I don't see him fitting on this team anymore.
1: Why is that?
2: I don't know. That's a really good question.
1: You think he's going to be traded? You hear something? I've not heard anything. Did I miss that today?
2: There's a lot of rumors out there.
1: Where are you seeing those rumors?
2: National people and other
1: people. Okay, because I did not see that. I must have missed
2: that. And it may not be nothing. You know, it's when you're bringing in, they already brought in OBJ. I mean, they've already signed. They go, wait, what? Isn't that what Jennings' role is? You bring in a guy who's bounced around, and now they had the workout. I mean, and they're getting Addison back. If everything works out well, he'll play against the Colts. So how many receivers do you need, and what is his role? And then he looked, you know, he was PO'd on the sidelines. Jennings was mad because the ball didn't get thrown to him. He was open, apparently. It just doesn't feel like he's found a role with this team. And KOC, you know, as a head coach, says all the right things. He's helping us out in the blocking, and I'm sure he is. The things that we don't really pay attention to that much. That he's helping with the downfield blocking when Aaron Jones is running, et cetera, et cetera. But I may be totally wrong. It could end up that he sticks with the whole team the whole year. But they're certainly holding a lot of tryouts for other wide receivers, given the fact that they're pretty thick in that department with Ty Felton and the other kid who caught a pass on Sunday. And I don't know. I don't think this team's going to get into a prolonged slump like they did before. The schedule obviously is challenging, but I think their defense is so good right now. It's hard to go up and down the field against these guys on a consistent basis. So,
1: Just to play devil's advocate.
2: Sure.
1: Green Bay ran up and down the field on them in the first half. They took the Vikings. The Vikings looked like one of the worst defenses in pro football. Then after LaFleur took the points off the board. I think the defense got fired up, and since then they haven't looked back. But they've not played very – the true test will be after the bye.
2: 100%.
1: They have the Colts. They have the Lions. Yeah, they have the 49ers. They have the Bills, as you mentioned. And we'll see how good that I believe the defense is very good. But again, you look at some of these teams that are ranked near the top of the so-called power rankings, and you look who they've played, and you go, that's not their fault. I always say that they don't put the schedules together. But let's see when we have some. Look at that Buffalo team last night. How many points?
2: I was
1: going to
2: say that game last night with between two Super Bowl contending teams. I mean, the Rams are supposed to go undefeated this year. They've lost three games now, but that was one hell of an entertaining game. And then you're seeing two terrific quarterbacks at the top of their game playing as well as you could possibly play. Watching Josh Allen, I can't wait for him to come here that Monday night. He's, to me, for my money, the most entertaining quarterback in the league. And people still love Mahomes, and understandably so, but Allen is just fearless in what he does. And, I'd like to see them get to the big game and Buffalo's fan base, et cetera, et cetera. But, yeah, I mean, the Vikings are not going to continue to shut people down like, the Saints and, some of the teams they've played so far this year with, Miami. And, yes, they're going to give up points. They're going to lose. They're going to give up over 20. They're going to lose a game or two. But it's a matter of relying on that defense, and they haven't, knock on wood, they've been really healthy defensively so far. All their top people have played every single game.
1: Do they have a defender that's been injured? I can't think of anybody, unless I'm missing one.
2: No, and they got some quality depth at a lot of these positions. I mean, even the Jake Golday kid who got a turnover.
1: He forced the fumble.
2: Yeah, I mean, he's barely seen the field in terms of regular three down territory.
1: Hard to crack this starting lineup.
2: That's what I'm saying. So they have extra, a lot of quality bodies out there, but the injuries they've had have all been on the offensive side for the most part. But yeah, I mean, it's the NFL. You're not gonna run the table. You're gonna lose some games, but these games do matter. I mean, a lot. I mean, getting off to a 5-0 start matters
1: plus,
2: a lot.
1: Two up on the rest of the NFC North. The other three teams are 3-2. Plus, you've beaten Chicago and you've beaten Green Bay, so that bodes well for them.
2: Yeah, it does, and that's what matters in December. We saw that the Vikings trying to play catch up even a year ago when they had an opportunity at the last minute. However you want to say it was kind of a false note about the way they won five. They've won what, 10 in a row right now, going back to last year. But to me, I think it's kind of like a shrug of a shoulders because those games didn't really have that much of a meaning. And had they won and had they snuck into the playoffs, I don't think anyone was projecting them to do a whole heck of a lot as opposed to where they are right now. But yeah, it's just a good spot to be in right now. And I don't think they're going to adopt the Zimmer,
1: the fat cats get slaughtered
2: thing. But I you get a little haughty at times. You start reading your press clippings and et cetera, et cetera. They come back home and place, a fun team to watch. The Colts can be entertaining. They got their old buddy Danny Jones coming back, and they can put some points on the board. So that could be their first test in terms of what their defense is about.
1: Let's take a break and come back. As we go to break, Brett Blakemore has a you have a keyword?
0: I do. The fan and two men and a truck want to give you a shot to win bonus bucks with the National Cash Contest. 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
15: For KFGO News, I'm Darren Selvig. A driver going the wrong way on I-94 and a Wahpeton motorcyclist have both died after a crash in central Minnesota. Crash happened around 1:45 Sunday morning by a rest stop near Clearwater. Troopers say 57-year-old Eugene Seguin of Calgary, Canada, was going east in the westbound lanes when his vehicle hit the motorcycle driven by 24-year-old Aiden McDonald. Seguin also hit a car. McDonald was wearing a helmet but died. Troopers say Seguin wasn't wearing a seatbelt. Two people in the car who were hit by Seguin were taken to the hospital. Troopers do not believe alcohol was a factor in the crash. And President Trump has endorsed Republican Michelle Tafoya in the race for Minnesota's open U.S. state Senate seat. Trump said at a rally in Ohio yesterday that Minnesota residents have to vote for Michelle Tafoya. He also made claims that it's hard to win Minnesota because Democrats cheat in elections. I'm Darren Selvig, KFGO News.
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1: From yoga pants to breast to sauce, defecating sore than himself, to common urinating in a bottle, which is not true. It's a solo cup, a red one.
0: Did you see the Halloween costume that someone texted in?
1: No, what did they check? Go ahead.
0: They said...
1: Wait, hold on. What is it?
0: Trying to scroll as fast as humanly can. But basically, they said, I'm going to soil myself, complain about J.J. McCarthy, and go as meat sauce.
1: Yeah, well, that would work. should we give away those tickets?
0: Sure.
1: We'll have a pair of tickets to give away to Flop, Sweat, and Tears. And Mark Rosen will not be performing that night.
2: I wasn't planning on it.
1: No, but I'm just saying, you're not going to be performing. I'm just stating.
2: Thank you.
1: Much to the disappointment of...
2: of the fans.
1: Well, there's a lot of people that would like to see you. They enjoyed you before.
2: I enjoyed it before.
1: But you've never come back.
2: I've done it twice.
1: Twice. We'd like to see you a third time. It's always a charm. Right. Uncommon Loon in Chisago City. Larry Mondello guy, a.k.a. Tim Flanagan, will MC. Sauce and I will... feature and headline. We look forward to it. Tickets are available at uncommonloon.com, or you can win a pair right now by being the 11th caller at
0: 1-800-320-5326.
1: 320-5326. 1-800-320-5326. The 11th caller wins a pair of tickets to see Flop, Sweat, and Tears.
2: Oh, boy.
1: On Saturday night. Wolves win again last night. They defeat the... let me back up. It's preseason basketball.
2: I'm glad you prefaced it that way.
1: But yes. The Wolves did win in a dominating first half performance against the defending champion New York Knickerbockers, and I'm sure the Knickerbockers were disappointed, were devastated by that loss. Yeah. But they win, and Chris Finch had some interesting things to say after the game, talking about LaMelo Ball.
2: Mm-hmm.
1: It says this is from The Athletic. Finch gushed Monday night at Madison Square Garden about the difference Ball's personality has made in Minnesota and the attitude adjustment the Wolves have made because of it. Finch said of Ball before his team's preseason game against the Knicks. He's always in a great mood, always comes in smiling. He and Anthony have a shared quality. They're really hard to stay mad at. And they do some things that you want to get mad at. They have a reflective joy, and I think that's important. They tease the joy out of each other as practice goes along, so that kind of adds to the overall spirit of the group, which we really needed. We referred to ourselves as a moody team in the last couple of years at times, and it's probably gotten in our way. We traded moodiness for giddiness. And I didn't know that giddiness was a player or moodiness, but we've traded moodiness for giddiness, so we've got to kind of get back to some sort of equilibrium, but it's been fun to go to work every day so far. Sounds like... Julius Randle's become the fall guy. Chris Carter once said, everybody has to have a fall guy. That's clearly saying Julius Randle brought the... I don't know who else he would be talking about. Certainly wouldn't be Nas.
2: No, it would not. And Nas could be moody. I mean, I think he's, in general terms, is talking. It's easy to point fingers right away at Julius Randle. Although when the Wolves made the trade to get Julius Randle, they knew exactly what type of a personality he is and was. And I never heard, I'm covering the team on a daily basis. I mean, to say that he had that kind of a feeling, I thought Julius was really pretty well accepted by his teammates. And it took some time. Obviously, he had some ups and some downs, in the playoffs and, you know, back against the Western Conference semifinals, particularly against Golden State. And he had some memorable days and not so good shooting days. But as far as him being, moody, I think the whole team was kind of moody. I think the whole team picked up on, I don't even know if it was just Julius. And it might just be the acquisition of LaMelo Ball, which has maybe ignited a little bit more joy in Anthony Edwards' game overall, knowing that what his responsibilities. We can read in between the lines as much as we want, and certainly I think your assumption is probably not far off, because why else would he say that? Well, why were they a moody team? Was Randle bringing him down? It certainly wasn't Dante. So I don't know. I mean,
1: I think a lot of it could be Ant too. I mean, Ant was, you know, I know that he's, you know, happy-go-lucky and you know, they talk about this year is the year they're hoping he takes that leadership role. And so if the team's moody, the leader on your team is supposed mm-hmm. to shed the team of that moodiness. And apparently they couldn't, because the coach admits we were a moody team last year. And you saw it with the club.
2: Yeah, and I think the responsibilities that LaMelo is taking from Anthony has probably brought more joy into Anthony's basketball life right now. And the season hasn't started. It doesn't start till next Wednesday.
1: That's correct. It is preseason basketball.
2: Yeah, and my
1: guess is there's still a NBA title hangover for the Knickerbockers that yesterday's game meant nothing to them in any way, shape, or form.
2: Both teams played, I think, their starters for the first half. I looked at the box score, and I didn't, you know, watch any of it, but... that's sort of the MO for most of these teams. Some nights they don't play their starters at all, but last night the Wolves started their starting five. I think the Knicks started the starting five that, that won the NBA championship. But then, you know, they're 22 minutes and they're out. If you look at the box score, and that's the way it should be. You don't want to play those guys any more than that. It's ridiculous. You're trying to figure out what your bench is going to look like. So that's the case for all these preseason games, and thankfully they're coming to an end sooner than later, and we can get on with an 82-game schedule, regular season schedule, which I think, again, will be the anticipation, I think, from a fan's perspective is, you know, what it's going to be such a different look on paper for the Wolves in terms of their tempo, what LaMelo brings, and how he's going to make Anthony into, you know much more of a aggressive shooter and not have to waste his time bringing the ball up the court. You know, and that's just a more simplistic way of saying it, getting help from a lot of other bodies as well. But, yeah, I mean, I think it's, you know, the joy or the lack of moodiness is probably associated a little bit more than just with the departure of Julius Randle. I think the whole aura around the team, even though they were really overall pretty successful, you know, when they lost those regular season games to teams that they should have known, and that's not to say they're not going to lose a few of those games again, but
1: they we'll had see, their times. We'll see if the giddiness lasts.
2: Well,
1: is what I'm curious.
2: You translate that into wins and losses.
1: It's easy to be giddy in the preseason when it's Harlem Globetrotters type basketball right now. Guys are just getting loose, shaking off rust. Knickerbockers don't care one way, shape, or form, and so they look good against the Knicks in a preseason game. It is meaningless.
2: Well, and I don't think anyone's putting any more stock into the fact that they had a big game against the Knicks.
1: I think a lot of people are.

0: So they got beat.
1: Well, that's why they made the move. That's why Tim Connelly made this trade, because everything is focused on, it doesn't matter if you finish third, fourth, whatever it is. It's getting to the point where you can not just compete with, but beat OKC and or San Antonio next spring. That's all that matters, because they've already been there before. And unless you can take that next step, it's not going to be satisfying for anyone in the organization or the fan base, because you've already been there before. You have to have a breakthrough. And in order, you know, it may not be quite as easy. I think, you know, OKC has had their championships, and they're both very young. They're both very deep. And can the Wolves knock off that difference, the differences? But those things aren't going to get answered till next April or May, regular season or not. It doesn't matter if you finish third or fourth or second. You still have to, you know, beat those teams when it counts, obviously.
2: That will be the telltale sign.
1: That
2: will be the telltale
1: sign. Next April and May.
2: We'll take a break. We'll come back. There's a couple of other topics I want to get to, including the Gophers.
1: Oh, my God.
2: And a chance to really make a statement in West Lafayette on Saturday night, and they laid an egg. We'll do that next year on the Common Man program on The Fan.
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2: 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A little polling, USCHO.com, NCAA hockey poll is out. No change at the top four. Denver sitting at number one, Michigan two, Michigan State three, and North Dakota sitting at number four. North Dakota hosting Bentley this weekend. High school football, Division 3A football poll. Bismarck High number one, Shanley two, Legacy three, Horace four, West Fargo five. Kindred sits firmly atop the number one spot in Division 2A football poll, followed by Minot North, Dickinson, Devils Lake, and Grand Forks Central. Got some midweek football coming up this week in the high school ranks. Tomorrow night, it is Barnesville hosting DGF. 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
3: Fast. I'm Common. He is Brett Blakemore in for Tenneby. The legendary one, Mark Rosen, is here. We take the five C's, compliments, concerns, comments, complaints, and questions via the Bradshaw & Bryant KFAN text line. This one says, Common must not have had lunch and golfed terribly. He's crabby today. When I'm really into something, you know,
4: passionate,
3: passion can be confused for being crabby.
4: Right.
3: I had lunch. I had leftover. My wife had made some steaks, broiled some steaks on Sunday. So I had some leftover with a little leftover baked potato.
4: Oh,
3: just put that little butter on that little salt. So I ate lunch and I'm feeling very good. And I golfed quite well today. I shot 81 on the first round and then I played another nine.
4: I heard you talk about
3: it. So I played well. So it's not crabby. It's being decisive. Though others would disagree. This one is an email. The only time I can listen to this show is when Mark Rosen's on.
4: Oh.
3: You're a washed up ex-drunk drug addict with no work ethic and no opinions worth listening to.
4: Wow.
3: Okay. I can't argue with that.
4: No denying there.
3: You know nothing about sports, okay. I agree with that.
5: Oh, there's more.
3: You read the sports page and comment on other people's comments. Yeah, right. Your shtick is it's all a joke, but it's really not. You're a sick individual.
4: Wow. That's aggressive.
3: Well, there's that.
4: I had a guy write me. I usually don't even talk about this stuff because mostly I just ignore it. But Sunday I wrote, I don't even tweet that much during Viking games anymore, but I said something like, well, post-bye, by all accounts, the Vikings will get, I mean, as we're seeing their offense incrementally hopefully get better. Right. Addison back, Hockenson back, Darisaw back. Well, I don't know who else I'm missing. I said, that, you know, that it all on paper sounds like a really good thing. And so some guy wrote me and basically put a GIF, is that what they call them, Brett?
3: GIFs, whatever.
5: Yeah, I say GIFs.
4: You're old, whatever. I went, well, thanks for the breaking news. You actually took the time to tell me that. I didn't even understand why he said it to me.
3: I'm not denying it.
4: Yes, I am.
3: And I will argue with the ex-drunk drug addict.
4: Yeah, well, you were.
3: I conquered alcohol. Right. I conquered. I was so good at it that I retired. That, right. I said, I do this very. If there was a drinker's in Drug Takers Hall of Fame, I would be first ballot unanimous. I was really good. And then I just quit. I conquered. I said, I'm done.
4: Yeah.
3: It's like once you get really good, you look for other mountains to climb.
4: Right.
3: So I conquered being a hippie. So I
4: did. We all have our crosses to bear,
3: we all do.
4: Of growing up, especially the eras that we grew up in, when it was, I mean, not that people aren't still doing that stuff, but well, 70s in particular.
3: 80s. There's obviously something. To be honest, there's something deep. He's deeply disturbed for some reason, and I don't know why. I wish him the best.
4: Yeah.
3: I hope he gets over whatever it is that is ailing him. So your Minnesota Golden Gophers, they beat Washington. PJ goes viral, wiping blood off the lip of a player and smearing it on his face. And he will never apologize for winning. It's all the game. Then they beat Michigan, and they get the jug back. And he drinks from the jug and does the body surf, and he goes viral again. And attracting some national attention more than he has in a while. And then they go play an ordinary Purdue Boilermaker team in West Lafayette, and they get absolutely destroyed. I mean, it's not even a close game. They lose 42-14 or whatever the final was, 42-13, 45, whatever it was. And their ex-back, he runs for 200-plus yards and three tutties, and it's just, it was as bad a beatdown as I've seen the Gophers taking along. And coming off after the goodwill they had sort of built up, not just locally but nationally, that's a pretty disappointing loss. Maybe the worst loss in the Fleck era.
4: Yeah, you asked me last, you know, as you often do at the end of the week, what plans do you have this weekend? I said, well, you know, Saturday night, we're just going to kind of stay in and grill a couple pork burgers or whatever, and then I want to watch a Gopher game. And I, you know, kind of built my night around that. And, you know, knowing I get up early Sunday morning and do our pregame show, and I enjoy that. And I thought, you know, college football had a lot of things going on. I watched Iowa game on Saturday afternoon, and there's some good college football, whatever, Alabama, Georgia. And so I settled in for the Gopher game, and it's one thing to lose to that team. It's college football. These kids, you know, they get, you know, swept up and whatever it might be. Quite another, as you just said, much the way the Mississippi State game almost went, the Gophers were never in it. I mean, mentally, physically, like, what happened to that team? They made Ichiboy, their former running back, look like a combination of Reggie Bush and
3: Drew Brees. No,
4: I'm thinking of other great running backs.
3: I just thought I'd say Drew Brees.
4: No, but I mean,
3: Mike Allstott.
4: Correct. That's a great Thanks. Comparison. I mean, the guy's a good running back.
3: I didn't read
4: back.
3: That anywhere either. By the
4: well, that's a
3: that
4: hell of a
3: my
4: comparison.
3: Own that was my own opinion.
4: Allstott.
3: I didn't read that in a newspaper.
4: Well, and he was the Purdue running fullback.
3: Correct.
4: He used to run people over.
3: Thank you.
4: I just went, what happened to that team? And it just was like, what? This can't be happening again. Again, it's one thing to lose the game, you know, 24-21, you know, fluky things. A guy makes a long field goal, a tip ball, a bad call, whatever it might be. But just not to show up after what they did. And then, again, you know, the Washington victory looks less and less like an impressive win, given that Washington's kind of given up on their season the way they've been playing of late. Michigan game, you know, take it and run with it. I mean, it's been since 77, as we know, since they beat Michigan here at home. But that was just, it does, it's deflating. I mean, I think from a standpoint with they get the bye this week, from an internal standpoint, certainly from the outside looking in, to just when they're about to garner more interest with Iowa coming to town a week from Saturday, and the Hawkeyes playing great football right now.
3: What's tough is the coach just dismisses it. Yeah. We lost the Purdue championship week. We got beat in every phase of the game, and that's what happens, and then move on to the next one. Almost like there's no accountability, you know, other than, you know, it's on me. You know, you'll see your head coaches do that all the time. It's on me.
4: Winning and losing is part of it. You know, the team's got to lose. But not to show up, not to make adjustments, what happened to, you know, Danny Collins' defense? What happened to the Gophers' running attack? It just, all of it, none of it worked. And it was just so, you know, what a downer after two exhilarating weeks, thinking they're building something here. And just to get smacked down like that does not bode well. Looking at their schedule now, man, good luck. I mean, maybe they'll shock Iowa here. And they'll rally around the home field, et cetera, and trying to get another trophy game back. And, you know, beating a very fundamentally sound Iowa team here is not going to be easy.
3: Many people rallying to the common man's defense. This one says, Common, that person is an idiot, and you are the best. This one says, you are a national treasure, meaning me, not PA. I'm a national treasure.
4: I couldn't disagree more.
3: This one says,
4: I agree more.
3: Common, that's the problem with text messaging and emails. Everybody can be a hot shot with their opinion.
4: Yeah.
3: Keyboard and warriors. Fire off some stupid statements with really no consequences. Love this show, me boy. This one says, Common, I personally love listening to you and the legendary Mark Rosenbold. I'm personally very proud of you for conquering your addictions. Good for you. Love the show, Elijah. You know, I will say, you know, when it comes to addictions, and maybe I'm lying to myself. I was addicted to a lifestyle, not like I had to wake up and I go, I got to drink. If I do, I'm going to get the shakes. I got to jack myself up with I smoked some dope, dabbled in some multicolored galaxies of uppers and downers and multicolored galaxies of uppers and screamers and laughers and drank a lot. But it was a party lifestyle. That was a lifestyle that I grew tired of. See what I'm saying? I think I don't think people understand there is a difference between being addicted where you have to do it, whether you choose to do it. And I just finally one day, after having a pretty embarrassing situation as the best man at my buddy's wedding, I just said, I'm done. I just don't want to do this anymore.
4: And you recognize that.
3: Yeah, I just said, I'm not having any fun anymore. It's not getting in me anywhere. It's costing me money. And I'm just done with it. So
4: I don't know what today's, I mean, Brett, how old are you?
5: I'm 29.
4: All right. Well, I mean, in your wheelhouse and your group of friends, but, you know, when I was that age and a little, maybe even a little bit younger, I lived in, you know, before I got married, in an animal house, I called it, over in Aldridge. With you know, four or five roommates, and you know, I was working, so I was not into the you know. Did I smoke? Yes, I inhaled. Yes, I wasn't doing it every night. I did it for whatever reasons. I wasn't a big drinker, but I would you know have more than a few once in a while.
3: You would?
4: Yeah, sure, I would. Mostly beer, but I'm just saying that's just a different. You have a peer pressure thing, not pressure, but peer group thing. That's kind of what everybody did in the 70s, in particular. And I don't know what it is now.
3: You tune in, you turn on, you drop out.
4: Hopefully grow up and grow out of it. And
3: some people don't.
4: Well, no, they don't. And that's some people still live in that, you know, that bygone days.
3: And I've said this many times. I mean, if I could go back and if I knew then what I knew now, I would have stayed in school, would have tried to have gone off to college and would have done all those things. But I didn't. And I can't reverse that now. I can't. What was that movie, Benjamin Button, where you went backwards? I can't go backwards.
4: Brad Pitt's
3: so,
4: movie. Yeah,
3: I'll just do what I do. And
4: you don't want to do that.
3: No. But I mean, what I'm saying is, if I could go back and redo it over, I would have continued to walk the straight and narrow, rather than going down the long and winding road. I think most people feel that way. Some people just stay on that meandering path longer than others, and that's what I did. I stayed on that path a little too long. I blame Hunter S. Thompson. I read Fear and Loathing in Las Vegas and said, that's the way I want to live.
4: That would do it.
3: And then, of course, you come to find out that Thompson really wasn't. He exaggerated it, and
4: a
3: I did.
4: A lot of it.
3: He exaggerated a lot of it, and I took those exaggerations as the truth, the whole truth, or some semblance of the truth. So, yeah, I don't know. And now the Gophers again. I mean, you know, there's still other games to go, and if they beat Iowa, great. But, you know, to me, I was really hoping that this would be one of those years like we had back in 2019 or 2020 when we went, 10-2?
4: Right.
3: We won a really significant bowl game against a good Auburn club, and we finished the rankings in the top 10, which gave people a lot to look forward to the following season, and there was no payoff then. And now, after a couple of nice wins against ranked teams, there's no payoff.
4: I watch Purdue from here on out. Watch what happens with Teacher Boy, how many yards he gains. I don't even know where they play next. But I'm just saying it eliminates the possibility because, you know, it's a gauntlet of a schedule remaining anyway for Minnesota. They won't be favored, I don't think, in any of these games. Maybe they play in Northwestern. I don't think they'd be favored in that game. But Iowa and UCLA and Indiana, you know, it's just Wisconsin. They're all tough grinds right now. After the way they played against Purdue, everything's off the table. You know, let's see if they respond. I'd love to see them respond against the Hawkeyes a week from Saturday. But now they got a lot to prove because they got to prove that what happened against Michigan, in particular at home, wasn't a fluke. They can go out and find that mojo again. It's hard to imagine.
3: Call back to an earlier line in the show. Brett Blakemore says, Common, don't worry about that guy. He probably still calls field goals. He doesn't call them figgies, and he doesn't call touchdowns tutties. I like that. This one says, Common, you certainly have accomplished so much and have come a long way. Very proud of you. Love you and Rosen.
4: Thank you.
3: Then there's this one.
4: Love you too.
3: I used to consider myself your number one critic. I would even turn off the radio when your voice would do those Cars for Kids commercials. Now you're the only show I listen to aside from occasionally tuning into the morning show. He has that. The angry man will come around eventually, and maybe he will. This one says, I'm 26 and had a pretty embarrassing situation on my younger brother's spring break and haven't had a drink since. Just don't like being in control. That's what happens. It's like,
5: I got sick and tired of being sick and tired. It's just like, and as you know, people even say, well, I never thought about having one. I don't like the feeling at all of even starting to feel like all of a sudden I'm not in 100% control. I put it this way. I don't need to alter my mind to have a good time anymore.
4: Well, we've had discussions about that, and I don't feel, well, I disagree
5: and people
4: with
5: that
4: you.
5: Do. People that I, like to have see, a couple of more power to them.
4: I don't look at having, and I don't even, I barely drink anymore anyway, but I don't look at having a couple glasses of wine or anything as altering my mind. I just, if nothing, it just enhances the meal I'm having. And
5: but it does alter your mind a little bit, doesn't it? Or are you oblivious to alcohol? Does it not?
4: Not oblivious, but I don't think it really affects me. I mean, put it this way. I wouldn't be afraid of having, you know, I know what my limit is, and I wouldn't be afraid of having a few glasses of wine with dinner and then driving home. I mean, I was in the bar business long enough. I knew what my limit was in my own mind. I rarely, if ever, would even drink all that much at my bar.
5: Com and I have an addiction. I'm addicted to listening to you and Rosen every Tuesday, Wednesday, and Thursday, and especially Spread Swing. It's the ultimate. Keep up the good work.
4: Aww.
5: There you go.
4: Thank you, sir.
5: And there's this one that says, haven't had a drink in 32 years, and I'm 32 years old. He's never. That's like Tenneby. Tenneby's never had a drink in his life.
4: He really hasn't.
5: Never touched.
4: Well, good for him. Yeah,
5: I mean, really good for him.
4: But I mean, and that's okay, and it's okay to have a drink or two. I mean, my wife likes to have, you know.
5: My wife has a when we go out to dinner, she'll have a glass
4: or two.
5: Or two.
4: Oh, absolutely. I love to taste her drinks, you know, specialty drinks that she gets, but. I'm back drinking a little wine.
5: I like a good old Diet Coke.
4: Yeah, I can't stand anything diet. I'd rather have, nothing, zero. I would die of thirst before I could have a diet.
5: I would never drink a regular Coca-Cola.
4: Well, I don't drink
5: ever
4: very much
5: again.
4: Of that either.
5: I would never drink.
4: Oh,
5: it's like drinking maple syrup.
4: Well, it's like.
5: No, Diet Coke is so good.
4: The
5: man.
4: Worst.
5: No, it's the best. No, there's nothing better than
4: Diet Coke. I disagree
5: on
4: that because the aftertaste is.
5: There's no aftertaste.
4: Oh, yes, there is. For people who are not used to it.
5: No, well, you get used to it. It's like coffee the first time you drank. Let me guess. The first time you had a glass of wine, you said, this is great. Or the first time you had a beer. Nobody does. The first time they have something,
4: no, but I've had it.
5: But then you
4: go accustomed to it. Because sometimes the waiter or waitress will make a mistake. The rare times I order a Coke or Pepsi, they'll may bring me a diet. I went, no.
5: You just don't know what you're missing. This one says, I'm only listening for Blakemore. See?
6: Thank you.
5: So there you go. Here's another one. I love getting drunk and stoned, and Rosen is a fraud. So, yeah, so he likes getting drunk and stoned. There's nothing
4: well,
5: wrong
4: I could
5: it.
4: Go back to the 70s and match you toe-to-toe on that one.
5: How about your Dodgers club?
4: Well,
5: two
4: listen,
5: in a row to the Brewers.
4: No, not my Dodgers club. I love the fact, you know, we're having these discussions.
5: I thought you were a Dodger. Colfax and the Dodgers.
4: Yeah, it's 65.
5: Well, and so now you deserted him just because Colfax is retired.
4: Well, yeah, retired. Yeah.
5: So you've deserted
4: years
5: him.
4: Ago.
5: Yeah, you've deserted the Dodgers.
4: I think for baseball fans to see these small market, I mean, the Brewers have never won a World Series. Think about it. Paul Molitor and Robin Yount and all, you know, the teams that they had that made it or came close, it's pretty hard not to root for the Brewers right now. And then now they got to go to L.A. and try to figure out maybe just win one. But the small market teams, Tampa Bay, Milwaukee, Cleveland, three of them are still kicking. And, you know, and so when you
5: are we saying we don't need a salary cap?
4: No,
5: then?
4: I'm just saying it's going to be interesting.
5: But isn't that interesting?
4: It is. It is. I mean, I think the Brewers' payroll is around $140 million, and Cleveland and Tampa Bay is right around, I don't know, I have to look it up.
5: Interesting.
4: Yeah, I mean.
5: So all the Polat pocket protectors that have said, we're behind the eight ball, we have no chance to compete with the big, bad New York Yankees.
4: Well, the people I trust that have been in the business, I won't mention his name, really believes that there is going to be some sort of a lockout. He doesn't look at it as a season-long one. But I think the conversation is as much about the Dodgers and the Yankees reducing payroll as it is about Milwaukee and Cleveland and Tampa. The teams like that that are forced to maybe increase their payroll, I'm going, maybe they're better at selecting players and drafting people and making the right shrewd moves because, man, those teams are playing great ball right now. I mean, Cleveland's is a lot of fun to watch. The relief pitching they have and what, you know, I've been watching, you know, enough of those games and, you know, maybe the Dodgers are getting a little fat and sassy. I mean, there's something wrong with
5: Ohtani. They're not done yet, though.
4: No, they're not done. But Ohtani,
5: I mean, they until the clock strikes, this is best of five, right?
4: Best of seven.
5: Or is this the best of seven? Oh, there's a long way.
4: Well, and Ohtani's Ohtani's done. I mean, I think they're going to have to. There's something physically wrong with him, and a lot of people who watch him play all the time think he hurt himself pitching. I mean, he may not pitch again. I mean,
5: again in his life.
4: I don't know. I think what they've asked him to do, he's really struggling right now. And you get the best player in the game, not able to do the things he's able to do physically. They're going to be in a little bit of trouble. But they have so many. You know, look, you can't count them out. Of course, they got great pitching still. And their everyday lineup is, I mean, Milwaukee.
5: He's listed as having lingering left knee, right biceps, neck, and left hip
4: issue. He looks awkward at the plate right now. So, but there's, you know, we'll see if he, I mean, there's no suggestion that they're going to bench him, but he's not helping him right now.
5: That's
4: for sure. But, I mean, I'd love to see the Brewers win it all. I mean, they're just, you know, they won.
5: Why not the Guardians?
4: Oh, I'd be fine with that, too.
5: Oh.
4: I mean, because Milwaukee's never won. They had the best record, you know, in the regular season. They had 103 wins, but the Dodgers have been their kryptonite. We know that. They've been everybody's kryptonite.
5: So far. But now it's two games
4: last
5: to
4: year.
5: Oh, yeah, last year. Yeah, they
4: that's
5: absolutely.
4: What I'm saying.
5: Yeah.
4: Man, the payrolls, it's amazing.
5: You got them dialed up there?
4: Yeah, the Dodgers, 2026 payroll, $339 million. The Brewers, $146 million, 19th. The Guardians, I mean, the Rays, $95 million, 28th. The Guardians, $74 million. That's not as much.
5: So you mean when the pull that pocket protectors kept telling us that, I mean, they kept saying that, well, because we're in a small market, we can't compete
4: with
5: those two.
4: Yes.
5: Well, but that's what they said. You were one of those guys for the longest
4: time. Well, the Guardians' entire payroll is just slightly more than what Ohtani's making this year.
5: See?
4: $70 million. You know, Blake Snell's making $36 million. The top six players are all from the Dodgers, making $35 million.
5: If you pitch and play defense, you give yourself a chance to 100%. Win the ball game. There was a Twins note real quick that says they're going to really start. They're getting away from the Bamba Squad stuff, and what they want to do is they want to have better athletes and better defenders because seven of the best 10 defensive teams in baseball were in the playoffs this year. Defense and pitching is what wins
4: TK
5: World Championships.
4: TK used to talk about.
5: We'll see you tomorrow at 2 o'clock.
4: Yes, sir.
5: Thank you very much.
4: Right?
5: Brett Blakemore, thanks for having me.
6: Hey, great job today.
5: See you early tomorrow morning,
6: yes,
5: and we'll
6: sir.
5: See you again in the afternoon. Thanks for listening. Stick around. Big Ticket. JG, they're next year on the Fan.
4: I'm a fraud.
5: Yes.
7: You don't know nothing.
8: 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Good night, Mrs. Calabash. Wherever you are.
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10: 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Parsons said during training camp that this week's game against the Cowboys was very realistic, but that is now out of the picture since the three-time All-Pro will not practice this week for Green Bay. Reports earlier suggested that Parsons may not return to action until sometime in November. I'm Adam Abdallah.
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2: 740 The Fan regional weather from Chief Meteorologist who told Tom Szymanski, cloudy tonight, patchy frost possibly later, overnight low of 36. Partly to mostly sunny tomorrow, patchy frost possible tomorrow morning, tomorrow's high of 56. For Thursday, partly to mostly cloudy and windy, Thursday's high of 60. 37 the low Thursday night, Friday partly sunny and windy, Friday's high of 52. 64, the high Saturday. 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

0: I think anyone who puckers up their lips and presses it against their boss's buttocks and then smooches is an ass kisser.
1: I seem to be inept at everything except my work. 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So I confine myself to that. All I want out of life is a 30 share and a 20 rating.
2: The man's enlarged my mind. 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I'm a little man. He's a great man.
3: Think of it as colors. 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And in between is mostly gray. That's us. Now, gray is a tough color because it's not as simple as black and white. And for the media, certainly not as interesting. But it's who we are.

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0: 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Welcome back. It is a very special Tuesday edition of the Bumper to Bumper program on a rather overcast Tuesday afternoon here in the Twin Cities of Minneapolis and St. Paul. My name is Dan Barrero, former Inkstain Wretch, newspaper of the Twin Cities. Guardsy out today. That means Brett Blakemore is back in that chair. Are we going the distance today, 6:30?
2: Full tour today.
0: Full tour today. And we have, I think, a lot of good material to offer up between now and 6:30. We hope you stay for the entire program. Some of you might have other responsibilities. Some of you might get so bitter that you turn away. I feel a little bit like we might be starting over today because Common just revealed to me that everybody's mad at him today because he was a ripper today. He was very vicious and negative about everything, and it seemed to hurt some people's feelings. So I said, well, maybe I should go Pollyanna on the bit and say, what are we worried about? What are we complaining about? We've played for the Vikings 5 games, and we've won them all. I think we're one of 2 teams in the NFC that remains undefeated. We get it. Long season. Schedule's going to get tougher, et cetera, et cetera, et cetera. But, you know, enjoy the season, as somebody once said. I could. The problem is my heart wouldn't be in it. I could maybe pull it off for 20 minutes. We've done, over the years, the Pollyanna show, where we literally have made it our mission from start to finish to praise everything. But I'm not in the mood for that. I hadn't really thought it through enough to do it, I think, for a whole program. I'm not even sure I'm in the mood to do it for the first hour of the show. So we'll just be what we are and sort of let the, as the cliche goes, the chips, the fish and chips fall where they may. By the way, speaking of fish and chips, last trip I made to the Mall O' Hysteria, I think confirmed what I believe we've discussed previously. No more Long John Silver's. Can folks confirm that via the Bradshaw and Brian KFAN text line, which will be rebooted via Hip Cricket in just a moment? I think it happened a while back, but it was the first time. I mean, it was in that familiar spot in one of the food courts. And I found comfort. Even though I didn't really order food from there as much as I once did, I was like, Long John Silver's, LJS, there it is. That's still there. You know, just kind of that feeling of calm came over me, even though we were in the Mall O' Hysteria. Why we got into that, I'm not exactly sure, but I do know it's a Power Pack broadcast today. People had asked the last couple weeks on Monday, where's Johnny Athletic? Well, traditionally, during the pro football season, we move Johnny to Tuesday, and that's the occasion again today. He is scheduled, I believe, for 4:02 today. John Athletic at 4:02. Lou Nanny is scheduled his regular Tuesday appearance at 4:30. And what's today, Tuesday? Who am I? Oh, Seifert in studio. And it's going to be probably around 5:15. Might be a little later. It sort of depends on other things that he has to get done. So you get your Vikings fix certainly with him. I'm sure we'll talk some Vikings before, but you'll get plenty of that with him. Yeah, sometime in the 5 o'clock hour of the broadcast. Now, it would be, I assume most people would agree that it's going to be fairly hard to be too Pollyanna about Golden Gopher football. Guards and I talked about it more than we usually do on a Monday after a Vikings game. But I assume it's going to be pretty hard to be all that positive there, correct? I hope that people say, well, no, there's not any sort of pretty miracle salve you could put on that performance, most recent performance. And, of course, that was against your Purdue Boilermakers in dreaded West Lafayette, Indiana. I've got us, again, I'm not very good at math, but PJ's biggest problem right now, the Gophers' biggest problem right now, is the most obvious one. You have been blown out in two important games, one at home, one on the road, by a combined 53 points. That's hard to take seriously. We may learn shortly that Washington is not very good. That's the Glenn Mason opinion. And I think we kind of already know that Michigan is just sort of middle of the pack. Now, maybe they'll turn it on for the rest of the season. I have no idea. But that, here's what happens during a season. If you keep winning, in other words, if the Gophers had done what they were supposed to do and go to Purdue and win, then there's going to be less discussion about, well, but who have we really, have we beaten? I mean, it's Washington, it's Michigan. I don't think there's as much of that sort of study if you just keep winning. Because you go, well, they're doing what they can do. But what happens is you lose a game the way they lost that one. I think it's probably in terms of University of Minnesota that occasionally gets mad at Guardsy for my negativity about Gopher sports, especially Gopher football. I think the break for Gopherdom officially is that I didn't get to watch any of the game. I just heard about the game, and I think there it is more vivid. And I'll admit, I'm not good at watching back the All-22. I can't focus enough to get. I'm gonna watch a whole game from scratch to completely understand it. I just rarely do it. But that's their problem, is that it suddenly becomes easier to start devaluing the victories you got if you follow up the nice two-game winning streak where people are starting to believe in us. And who was it? We talked about it. Urban Meyer. My God. I think he called that two-game stretch arguably the best two-game stretch in, you know, modern Golden Gopher football. I kind of winced when he said it. I thought it was a little bit recency bias. It sounded dramatic, and it got a lot of attention, but it looks rather silly when you follow that up. But again, not just losing to Purdue, because Purdue isn't horrible, but getting destroyed by Purdue. I think, will you double-check the score? I think it was 41-13. And we lost to Mississippi State at home by 25 points. I mean, is that at 28, 41-13?
1: Yep.
0: There's nothing to be taken. It's very difficult to take the program seriously again at this point. Now, they still have it in their power post-bye to do something about it. Beat Iowa. And then people will not forget about the Purdue loss. They'll go, well, it's just one of weird topsy-turvy thing, but they're still not giving up on the seat. They're still, it's in their control. It's always in team's control. But that's part of the issue. So I don't know if I could stay Pollyanna there very long. I can say, as I said at the start of the show, is this a day we can say with a straight face, in a sense, we have everything and they have nothing. Now, in this case, the we is us, and the they would be the Los Angeles Rams of Anaheim. The Rams, and I fell asleep, I believe scored 3 touchdowns in the fourth quarter to come back against the very good Buffalo Bills. The Rams ultimately have a chance to then win the game in OT, and they miss a field goal. I think it may have been partially tipped. I don't recall. And the kicker, have you seen the kicker? He goes,
1: he's a big guy,
0: like 350 pounds. Mm-hmm. He's the biggest kicker I've ever. And there have been some big kickers over the years. He's unprecedented. And I think since then, the Rams have fired like 5 coaches. They've changed the place kicker, right? They've already made a change there. And let me see who they got in play there. They signed somebody named Blake Group, or is it Group or Groupie? G-R-U-P-E, off of the Jets practice squad. Harrison, is it pronounced Mavis or Mevis? I'm going Mavis until told otherwise. He missed a late field goal, a 50-yard field goal. Well, that was in the first quarter, I should say. And then he had a 48-yard kick blocked in OT that would have been the winner. That in of itself points out a bit of the way the game has changed. Once upon a time, missing a 48-yard field goal or 50 would not have been considered a sin. It would have been, well, would have been nice, but wouldn't have been a sin. Now, if you miss anything inside 50, you're a bum. You're terrible. And I even think coaches, sadly, call plays that way a little bit. If we can get to we can get a 48-yard field goal, we're fine. Which is crazy when you think about it, but it's kind of the way it feels in the National Football League. But I'm thinking as all this is playing out in real time, and a really good Rams team is behind the eight ball in part because of their special teams disasters, I'm thinking we can't be secure about a lot here regarding the Minnesota Vikings, but we can be pretty damn secure about our place kicker. We can say with a straight face, we have everything and you have nothing. Now, I kiddingly suggested that the Viking on via X, the Vikings call the Rams and say, we have a kicker. He's the best in the league. We will consider dealing him to you if you give us 3 number one draft picks. First of all, there were people who thought I meant it. There were also people who thought it was just a dangerous thought and that they would demand 3 ones, 3 twos, and 3 threes, and then they might consider it. I'm here to tell you, I love the kicker. And I know it's the kind of security we feel about him that we've rarely had here. But 3 ones would interest me. Not going to happen. I don't think it's anything even a team, it was meant tongue-in-cheek, but my God, I had to block some people on the basis of some of the comments. Did you see some of them? I mean, they were like over the, like.
1: Today's the day we're just getting ripped.
0: Off the charts. How bad? Let me see if I can get a couple of them here. See if I can find them because they're still pouring in. Where'd they go? Why can't I find? Oh, you know what? I hit the wrong button on Twitter. It went to priority. This just came in 6 minutes ago. Speaking of negativity, did you see this one? Funny how in your words you talk more than usual about Gopher football this week. Didn't have a whole lot to say last week, did you, Dan? Well, actually, I did. In fact, we celebrated the victory. We celebrated the 2-game winning streak. We had plenty to say, but to just TMO guy, man, if you're surprised that fresh off that 2-game winning streak, the best you can do is to go to Purdue and lose 41-13, that there might be some pushback and some snark, start following a Division III team. Seriously, go to Division III, and you don't have to worry about any of this nonsense. You don't have to worry about any snark or anybody questioning anything. That or become an adult. And understand that that's a bad loss. That's difficult to recover from, especially when you've already had a 25-point loss against a team, a legitimate team at home as well. Now I'm distracted. I wasn't expecting that one. Let me get to a couple of the Reichard. Reichard is worth every piece of draft capital for the rest of the team's duration. Not trading him for less than 10 years straight of 1 through 7 draft choices. Then there's some obscene ones that I'm not even going to repeat. Reichard is here for life. PSA, please don't do drugs. You start thinking like this. Responding to my suggestion, a Herschel Walker haul would simply not be enough for the GOAT. 3 number ones, Myles Garrett, starting offensive guard, and cash. Otherwise, hang up the phone. Now, those are people who get it. Those people are understanding that I'm really not being all that serious about it, but that's the X world in which we live. And then I did find out, I mentioned this to Common. You know what else I found out? Well, not for the first time. It was reinforced. If you check some of the individuals who are firing away and you go to their Twitter account and you find out other things they tweet about and other things they get mad about, what you ultimately learn is They're more likely piling on because they think your politics are contrary to theirs, as opposed to necessarily being all that offended about a particular, you know, game take, team take, trade take, whatever the case may be. Is it bonus bucks time?
1: 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The Fan and Two Men in a Truck want to give you a shot to win bonus bucks for the National Cash Contest. 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
8: This is Ted Preister from the Red River Basin Commission. I have been asked many times recently, why is the Basin Commission talking about soil health? The reason is simple. Land and water are connected. 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Healthy soils play a substantial role in protecting water quality and quantity. They help limit the nutrients that enter waterways. They absorb more precipitation to reduce runoff. Finally, they hold moisture longer to support crops and vegetation during dry periods. These and other priorities are outlined in the Basin Commission's Natural Resource Framework Plan. The plan has 13 goal areas, including soil conservation, that guide our projects and partnerships across the basin. 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
9: For KFGO News, I'm Darren Selvig. Minnesota Governor Tim Walz has issued an executive order to raise the weight limits for farmers and truckers so they can save on trips and diesel fuel. Some lawmakers would rather see a tax break by allowing farmers to use red-dye diesel on the roads, like Governor Kelly Armstrong has done in North Dakota. Minnesota Farm Bureau President Dan Glessing says the best solution would be for the price of diesel fuel to drop naturally. And two new lane closures are in place in Fargo. Northbound 10th Street North is reduced to one lane between 7th and 9th Avenues North. Private utility work is being done. The closure is expected to last 1 week. And eastbound 23rd Avenue South is reduced to one lane between Veterans Boulevard and 55th Street South for curb and sidewalk repairs. That closure is expected to last 1 week. In the KFGO newsroom, I'm Darren Selvig.
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0: Hip Cricket is back. By the way, Bradshaw and Brian KFN text line 64686. Let me see. You tell me what this text means. This is from 612 guy. Predictable, and it gets old. So is he saying the bit is predictable and gets old, or is he saying the Gophers, you know, having a good stretch and then following that up with an embarrassing performance in West Lafayette, is that the part that's predictable and getting old? I need a 612 guy. I need some clarification.
1: Well, I think it looks like he's got two texts back to back.
0: Oh, yeah. Yeah, I see that. Well, there's actually several here.
1: Well,
0: is it the same guy you mean?
1: Yeah. So it's.
0: Oh, you're right. My apologies. You have a well-documented historical pattern of piling on the Gophers in a down game and not much positive review on good games. Face it, you're not a fan of the Gopher program, never have been. That's not my job, 612 guy. My job isn't to be a fan of any team. If I am a fan, I'll give you a good example. I grew up a fan of the Bears. I still like the Bears. I have no difficulty savaging the Bears because in my world, the world I grew up in from a sports standpoint, do you know the writers and broadcasters? This is as a kid that I respected the most. The most that didn't give me the swill, didn't give me the bile of everything's great, calm down, everything's wonderful. I only want to hear everything's wonderful if it is. And if you're a fan who's serious and discriminating about what you're watching, you have standards. So you do not want, it's boring and predictable to hear not everything's good, it's not that bad. Just get, you know, give the guys more time. They need you to stay behind them. I mean, those folks will get laughed out of Chicago. Now, Sid obviously ruined the curve here because of the mentality that he believed in that regard. But I bring it up as a kid because I'm saying that was when I wasn't writing. I was in fifth grade, sixth grade, eighth grade, whatever the case may be. And what I wanted was, well, what the hell happened there? That's not good. How does that get better? Does that trade really make any sense? That's what I think. You can be a real fan and still very much be cheering for one team, and that team is your allegiance, and still ask good questions and wonder and grouse. There are people in this market, sadly, who maybe because, again, of Sid, have never understood

0: a digression here quickly. I get texts every day from individuals who are very unhappy with some of the political ads we run out of the great state of Wisconsin. I mean, they're like offended, and they also think it comes down to some sort of obscene money grab. This station likes to make money. I've seen some of the same ads on Fox 9. Fox 9 likes to make money. TV stations or radio stations do not have to apologize for liking to make money. But the fact of the matter is, if we receive political ads, we're obligated at this time of year to run them. Now, there's always the line of, well, there's an obscenity in it. There's a taste issue in it, whatever the case may be. But folks, you're going to have to get over. I'm not telling you have to enjoy them, but I'm here to tell you, if you think this is some kind of a conspiracy that we're a part of and that we have something that we could do about it, we shouldn't do anything about it. The truth of the matter is, it's just like with everything else. People are mad if they don't agree with the opinion being expressed in the ad. And I don't agree with the opinion being expressed in a lot of the ads, but that's the system. That's exactly what we do and how we do it. If our kicker is this valuable, as well as Turner and the defensive coordinator successes, do we owe Kwesi an apology? It's an interesting question. Has been raised by a couple of other people, and there might be something to that. By the way, is this too negative? Vikings are 5-0, right? One of two undefeated teams in the NFC. Unofficially, because I did this quickly, the combined record of the teams we've beaten so far is 8-17. The combined record of the teams we're going to play post-bye is 28-20. Is that too negative? I mean, it's factual. It's not, again, the Vikings' fault, what their schedule is. And I've said a couple of times on this show, speaking of positivity, I think the schedule gets meatier than other people think, to the point where I could see a losing streak developing. But the beauty of the 5-0 start, and really, if they take care of business, it should be, because I think the Colts are next, 6-0. When it really starts getting funky, like with Buffalo the next week, you got some cushion there. You've created some in-season equity that allows you, you know, you never want to lose. You want to encourage losing. But it gives you a chance that if you basically play 500 ball the rest of the way, you're in pretty good shape against a very good schedule. So it is worth noting. We had, in fact, we may be able to get back into this with Seifert, because he had noted going into the Saints game, he had written a defense piece in which he laid out for him, I think, the top five reasons the defense has been as good as it's been. And it's obviously been very good. But he offered up as one of the five reasons the offenses that they have dominated. That was before the Saints game. And that needs to be put into the equation. I mean, there is no arguing with number one in scoring defense, 5 touchdowns allowed. Number one in sack percentage with 17 sacks. Number one in third down defense, 22% conversion rate for the opposing team. Number one in takeaways with 10. And number one in fewest first downs allowed. That's great defense. They have played, not good, great defense at this point. Now, again, how many great offenses they play? Not as many as we're going to see. But you have certainly, it's not like this is a first-year coordinator who's really not shown over a period of time that he knows what he's doing defensively, or that the players have not shown they know what they're doing. There's something good happening here. And there's no doubt about that, I think, to this point. We'll know certainly a lot more a little bit later. Let me see if... do you have a good kicker this year? I forgot. You've had all kinds of kicker misadventures, haven't you?
1: I thought we had a good kicker until this Sunday when he missed 3 kicks.
0: Did he miss 3?
1: 7.
0: And nobody noticed because you dominated to the degree that you did.
1: I think 7 points were left off the board in that game. Could have been even worse.
0: Could have been even a greater slaughter than it was?
1: Yeah.
0: So are you looking, or are you hanging with them?
1: I mean, I would look. But, again, the problem is it's not like the weather's going to get any better.
0: No,
1: it's only going to get worse from here. Right. I get you're from Florida, but, yeah, you got to figure it out.
0: Where's I

0: I just think the Vikings fans, and this is Pollyanna, should enjoy the fact that for once we have everything and they have nothing. I mean, there should be supreme confidence in this kicking game, or certainly this place kicker. And I know we probably wish we would have had him before, and I know we always had the phobia of the good kickers who've missed important kicks when it counted, and there's always going to be all that baggage. I understand all of that, but let's face it, the L.A. Rams would kill. Given everything else they got going for them, they would kill for a kicker anywhere near this good. And it does get back into the issue. I do think, as good as some coaches are, I don't think they emphasize special teams as much as they should. I really don't. It's boring. It's a pain in the butt. And maybe it's harder than we think to evaluate how one kicker is going to be better than another. But I do think there's still too many teams that don't pay enough attention to that that part of the game. Bottom of the hour break. What did I say we have? We got Johnny in a half hour. Is that correct?
1: That's correct, at the top.
0: At the top. And then we've got
1: Luigi
0: at what time?
1: 4:30.
0: And what else do we have?
1: And then Seifert, 5:15.
0: Perfect. So we still got some time. Got to keep the text coming. A lot more. That's the funny thing. They're tired of the negativity, but all they're offering is negativity.
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0: Kevin Seifert, who's covered this team for many, many years, joins us weekly. Had written, I think, going into the game, a piece that I thought was interesting, because what it laid out defensively was a belief. These are quotes from many of you on the defense saying that one of the advantages this year is that the B-flow approach was we don't have to start from scratch anymore in the offseason stuff in terms of what we're putting in. That we can almost start at, you know, the fourth level, senior level, so to speak, because we've got many of the same people who kind of understand what this whole thing is about, and that to a certain extent, it has allowed you guys to add even more intricacies and wrinkles to what you do. Do you agree with that?
4: I absolutely agree with that. When you have guys that have played in the system, understand it conceptually and as a whole, you're able to keep taking it to the next level. And as we all know, Flo's a very innovative coach, and you know, he always is critiquing his scheme and does a good job doing that, because it keeps opponent offenses on their toes, and you know, that's kind of where we picked up even this offseason and going into training camp.
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6: 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As the Minnesota Vikings enter the bye week, now they sit 5-0, and the offense, well, moving in the right direction. Kevin O'Connell says he likes the way the offense is advancing.
0: It's very positive. I think we'll continue to see the evolution of how we put it all together, the impact of Kyler throwing a bunch of completions. I think he's 40 of his last 48 pass attempts. We've really seen him click into a comfort, playing the position, using his athleticism, being a factor with his legs, and protecting himself while doing it. I'm excited about what's coming for us offensively. I've kind of envisioned it being like that from the beginning of the season, and we've been able to win football games as we progress.
6: Tonight, Wild Hockey. It's the Wild of the Jets. Catch it here on 740 The Fan.
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2: We got a pair of breaking news stories from the A section. We come to find out that apparently even the President of the United States occasionally has standards. Example, Kimberly Guilfoyle has resigned as U.S. ambassador to Greece after the White House asked her to step down following reporting from the Wall Street Journal that she had solicited $100,000 from a Trump donor in the run-up to her confirmation hearing last year. Guilfoyle said in a post on X that serving as ambassador has been the honor of a lifetime, and she also pushed back on the recent allegations against her. They are false. I intend to vigorously defend my name, my reputation, and my integrity. This is, as I said, a Wall Street Journal story that we discussed with Kessler, I believe, as recently as last week. It might have been the week before. The Journal reporting that had to be last week, that Guilfoyle had sought the payment to her American Express account days before her confirmation hearing while soliciting the payment from Eric Dieters, a Trump donor and former congressional candidate. Guilfoyle had touted her connections to the administration, sought to lobby the IRS and Justice Department on his behalf, according to text messages viewed by the Journal. Subject we might get back to with Kessie tomorrow. Here's the other breaking story from the A section. Out of Rome, Pope Leo underwent surgery today that confirmed he has lung cancer, and doctors removed the lower lobe of his right lung, the Vatican said. This is according to an Associated Press report. The tests confirmed a diagnosis of lung adenocarcinoma. I hope I'm pronouncing that right, the Vatican said in a medical bulletin after the surgery. It said the diagnosis had been suspected by preoperative tests and was confirmed during surgery. The statement made no mention of treatment going forward, and the Vatican said doctors were not currently speaking of chemotherapy or other therapies. The Vatican press office noting the medical statement spoke of the, quote, radical removal of the lobe as an indication that doctors removed all suspect tissue in hopes of removing any lingering traces of the cancer. Pope Leo, 71 years old, in the operating room for about 3 hours, the statement said, and the surgery lasted approximately 90 minutes. No complications from the surgery. Leo had walked into Rome's Gemelli Hospital through the main entrance earlier in the day, waved to dozens of well-wishers who had gathered to greet him. American Pontiff has offered a rare level of transparency about the first publicly disclosed major health problem of his 17-month papacy. He revealed the discovery of the small localized nodule during his Sunday noon prayer and announced that we have it removed. He would have it removed. So I hope that turns out well as well. In any case, what else do we have? Again, on the positive versus negative, a lot of interesting texts have come in. This one I would classify, now is this negative or positive? Or is this just an observation? I'm not sure what takes longer, Dan to ask questions or Blake Cashman to answer them. Sounds like a shot. It's not a new one. I mean, if you want to talk about predictable and old, it's probably as predictable as anything that is ever said about the host of this program. Doesn't make it wrong, but I've tried to educate the audience. We don't do interviews. Dan Patrick prides himself on doing interviews, and he's the best in the world. And in his mind, that means if he can get away with a three-word question, that's all he wants. Get in, get out. It's wonderful. Worked for him. We prefer conversations. Conversations generally are involved with individuals that we have working relationships with, that we have on a lot. And so we turn it into a conversation, that there's a possibility that, the person on one end might have something interesting to say, and the way he says it might end up then spurring the conversation going into a different direction with someone else. It's just sort of the nature of it. And but I, again, if we're it's a day of positivity and negativity, that one sounds a little bit negative to me. Dan, do you think there'd be any benefit to hanging a stuffed cat in our locker, kicker's locker, to send a message to him post-bye? Got to keep him grounded. Of course, that's a callback to Fat Cats Get Slaughtered. Last time the Vikings started with this kind of season, Mike Zimmer decides not just to put like the stuffed animals in lockers, but with like they were smeared with blood. Now, do we know if that was any of the same blood that P.J. Fleck would later smear his body? No, I don't think blood lasts that long. I'm not sure. I'm not sure that we saved any extra. The beauty of this kicker seems to be staying grounded is not a problem. That he doesn't appear to be the type who is going to be all that impressed by all of the accolades that he is receiving. So I don't know that he's a guy who needs much of a direct message about, don't get too high on yourself here. They're all praising you, but you're one missed kick away from this whole thing falling apart. In any case, I would say I wouldn't have him at the top of the list. Would you? When it comes to being afraid that it's going to go to his head. He's given no indication to that. His personality is not that. He's the best in that sense. I think we'll all agree your job is you have literally one thing to do. That's it. Well, I guess two, but one is in, you know, kick field goals or extra points. You have to, your best chance, let's put it this way. If you've got two kickers with incredible legs, as in power, and the guy who's got the strongest leg, you also suspect is a little bit goofy, a little bit up and down. And then you got another kicker who's not quite as powerful in terms of his leg, close, but not quite. But every personality test you've given him, every indication when you've talked to him is, there ain't nothing goofy about him. He doesn't pride himself on being goofy. Not as up and down. That's the way you want to go, given that it's everything. I mean, that's your whole career is doing that one job well. When you're an everyday player, there could be 9 or 10 different things that you're supposed to do well or do poorly, and you'll have a greater chance to do something about it. I think that should be part of the deal. Reichard should get a lifetime contract like Bud got. Well, we talked about his contract situation yesterday. He's still on the rookie contract, which I think goes through next year. And he's making basically a mil and change a year. It's the best bargain on the team, obviously, or one of them. But I don't think, I don't know. That's something to ask Seifert when he joins in the 5 o'clock hour. How often does a team feel so good about a kicker that they go beyond what they really need to, and they extend? It's also a question for Johnny later, because he's going to be with us at the top of 4 o'clock hour, you know, because there's been discussion about the Carl Anthony Towns contract mess now, because the Knicks and Cats people didn't agree on anything. Now the Knicks are saying we're shutting it down. But this gets into the question of, well, did the Knicks create this mess on their own, in that Cat had 2 years left on his deal? And do you almost borrow trouble creating or exceeding to the expectation that, yeah, but just came off an NBA title and you want to lock him in for a long term? Do you? Are you obligated to? Is it a sign of disrespect? Well, in the case of the Knicks, though, they started the process. So that's why there are a lot of people now saying, don't bring it up. They can bring it up, but you don't have to bring it up. You get 2 years. We're not even talking about down to 1 year. We're talking about 2 years left in the deal. So it's a good question, and I don't think we see a lot of – the only time we tend to see these extensions in the NFL, I think, would be on richer contracts where they say, we're redoing it so we can get some salary cap relief. We're moving some money around. We're giving the player something out of that. And it has more to do with that than anything else. Speaking of the LA Rams kicker, I just tuned in. Did you see that they released him? Yes, we did talk about that, Kyle from Isanti. And they picked up somebody from the Jets practice squad. Do we get the pronunciation? Is it group or groupie? G-R-U-P-E. Blake Groupie. I'm going with groupie until told otherwise. Not sure. The hell of a finish in that game last night. And as I said, it's got to be devastating to make that kind of fourth quarter comeback. Pretty mythic, actually. Have a chance then to complete it. And you miss it ends up being a blocked field goal as well. Let's see here. Let's go to a couple more texts. Here's what's predictable and nauseating. PJ's 10 years as head coach. PJ's turned off casual fans with his blood brother stunt and childlike behavior. PJ's consistently beats teams losing records. PJ's inability to adjust game strategy at halftime to not get throttled by Mississippi State and Purdue. PJ's 10 years best season was led by Kills Kids. Yeah, I mean, look, in the end, the blood thing I thought was ridiculous. My problem with the blood thing was I thought it was a classic example, and we talked about it then. This isn't new. That he had that all of that celebrating should have been about the players, letting them have their moment. But to me, what it spoke of is, got me. Look at me too. I've got some of that blood. I want to be part of the story. And sadly, nationally, a lot of media jackals fell for it. They just loved it. I guess because of the imagery of it. I have no idea, but I can't think of a more brazen example of I want to make sure people know this is about me, too. Hug the kid. Mob the kid. Kiss the kid. The blood smear thing. And, again, the number of people who seemed to almost revel in it was very curious nationally. This is an old-time fan. Lost interest in the Gophers after that 84-13 game. Think of the time I saved. Now, 84-13 was the loss to Nebraska. Will you look up the year on that, Blake Moore? That goes back to, had to be the early 80s, I think, didn't it? The final score?
5: 83.
2: 83, okay, yeah. We've actually reviewed that game probably more than local fans want us to, and had some very good stories told about that particular game, too.
5: Did you see this? 612 guy Chris. White Sox magic did not come from the praying Pope. The Vikes, Wolves, and Wild give us hope. If you're still a Gopher fan, you're a dope. Wolves at 5. It's a little harsh.
2: This text reminds us that tongue-in-cheek humor, satire, is dead. Gone. A thing of the past. That we have a greater number, a greater percentage of individuals who either didn't grow up with it, don't understand it, or don't want to understand it. Attributing props to Trump for dismissing Guilfoyle is truly a joke. Her supposed gift or attempted at grift, I should say, for $100,000 isn't even a drop in the bucket compared to the ongoing grift of the current administration police. Honestly, I really appreciate you listening, but I'm speechless. If you honestly thought on the basis of my inflection and history that I was giving the bumper-to-bumper seal of approval by what I said, sarcasm is you sometimes say stuff that you mean the exact opposite of. Satire, the exact opposite of the words. Do we have that many people who have become that literal? Or, again, are we so polarized that there's somebody giving them credit for something? That's ridiculous. You get so blinded by your own rage that it's not healthy. It doesn't prove that you're tougher than the next guy on that individual. It just proves you're too eager. That's pretty much all it does. A lot of discussion nationally today. The Wolves may be the number one national story today in a way that I didn't see coming, but it has to do specifically with some comments. Some of you may have seen these already from the head coach who was just in New York, as in not PJ Fleck, Chris Finch. Apparently asked about LaMelo Ball, now part of your Minnesota Timberwolves. That's probably going to be the place we start with Johnny Athletic, because I have some thoughts on what Finchie had to say and the reaction to it, and I'm sure he does as well. If you have questions for him, Bradshaw and Bryant, KFAN text line is open, thanks to our good friends at Hip Cricket, 646-86, back in a minute.
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21: The Milwaukee Brewers have taken a 2-0 lead over the Los Angeles Dodgers in the NLCS. Brewers catcher William Contreras provided the game-tying home run and the go-ahead RBI single for Milwaukee as they won Game 2 7-4. The Dodgers' Shohei Ohtani has gone 1-for-7 with 3 strikeouts in the series against the Brewers, and reports say that he may sit out Game 3 due to lingering injuries. Game 3 is on Wednesday in Los Angeles. I'm Adam Abdallah.
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6: 7:40 The Fan regional letter from Chief Meteorologist who told Tom Szymanski, cloudy tonight, patchy frost possibly later, overnight low of 36. Partly to mostly sunny tomorrow, patchy frost possible tomorrow morning, tomorrow's high of 56. For Thursday, partly to mostly cloudy and windy, Thursday's high of 60. 37 the low Thursday night, Friday partly sunny and windy, Friday's high of 52. 64 the high Saturday. Your 7:40 The Fan regional weather.
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2: Local, regional, or national, or international. A talk show, which by definition means what? You're not listening to music. You're listening to people talk. Maybe converse. Maybe rant, whatever the case may be. If you send a text in that reads as follows, Dan, shut the bleep up. Does that sound counterintuitive? Because if I shut up, it's dead air. Now, there may be some people who would prefer the dead air, including, I think, our next guest. By the way, can you pot him up? Because my screen is... Oh, here we go. I got it. I found it. Johnny is with us. So I guess it could be they're asking Johnny for me to shut up and, well, shut the bleep up and for you to talk. I'm not sure, but I always have found it interesting when you're listening to a talk program. Radio, by definition, is about what? Sound. Now, it can also be video this day and age if it's a power trip. We know that. But if that's true, I just don't know how you think that's going to be your best argument to tell the individual whose job it is to talk, to shut up.
3: Yeah, I wonder if they're just listening to Common Man from noon to three every
2: wow.
3: day. I mean, that might be it, because there's some pregnant pauses in
2: now,
3: that
2: that's
3: show,
2: true.
3: And
2: yeah,
3: we love
2: you're right.
3: it. But maybe that's what he's looking for. But I will say, when I turn into a talk show, I want to hear some talking. Now, you know, if I tune into a music station, even in the morning or whatever, and there's a lot of skits and stuff, I'm never about that.
2: Yes,
3: but,
2: yes.
3: But yeah, I think it would be a quiet and probably not a very highly rated show if you just started up and just were quiet for a full segment.
2: This is from Corey out of Oak Grove. I've been listening since early this morning while delivering the mail, and I must say this is one of the angriest days I've heard from KFAN's listeners. Something is in the water today. That's very, very possible. So
3: what are we mad at?
2: Well, mad at me, mad at Common, mad at the world, mad at
3: Lights are 5-0.
2: I know.
3: Timberwolves are winning. Wild, I think, are doing well. I mean, what do we got to? Everyone's got to calm down a little bit.
2: Gophers are fresh off a great. Oh wait, 41-13 at Purdue. I don't think any blood was exchanged after the game. It's funny how that works. All right, let's get right to it, because I mentioned, in attempting to tease individuals to hang through the break, that this has become a national story, NBA story today, for lots of reasons that intrigue me. But I am curious to get your view on it. I'm referring to comments that Finchie made in New York. Right? I don't know if this was before the game or after the game. The Wolves take
3: before
2: care.
3: The game.
2: Was it before the game? We take care of business against the Knicks. And I'm assuming he got some questions about, you know, okay, give us a primer on the big LaMelo Ball trade and what you think of LaMelo. And the key quote, he said a lot, but the money quote that's getting the attention nationally is, we've traded moodiness for giddiness. Now, what I find fascinating about it is I've got some people nationally saying, wow, that's interesting and maybe well true. But there's another element, frankly, including Sam Mitchell, who said, man, you know, do you really want to go down that? Even if you're right, Do you really want to go down that road, especially before you've really established anything with the new group? I mean, there may be promise, but nothing has happened yet. And are you being a little bit unfair to what people assume is about Julius Randle, even though I think it's not just him, and not worth being as blunt? And that's, again, Johnny, the irony. We love bluntness, and then we get it, and then now some people nationally are ripping it. So what did you make of it? More importantly, maybe, what did you make of the reaction to it?
3: Yeah, I mean, like, this is one of those classic kind of instances, Dan, where I was not surprised by it at all. I was not shocked. I have written that almost exact quote several times over the last 6 months when documenting this team. And you know, the discussion about the Timberwolves being moody last year and having trouble overcoming that has been one that we have dived into on this show at The Athletic for a very long time. But I do think that the way that he delivered that quote was the most overt.
2: Jarring.
3: Sort of.
2: Mm-hmm.
3: Yeah. Finger pointing, essentially, that we have heard yet in the way that he phrased it. And so, especially when you're in New York and Julius Randle has real connections to the Knicks and he's also with the Brooklyn Nets now, I do think that it's understandable that maybe it resonated or it went a little bit further. The one thing I would say in defense of Finchie is he didn't say they were better. He didn't say that everything was great now and then they're going to win the championship because of it. But it is true. Like, it's absolutely true, Dan, that at least from a vibe standpoint, this team has just got a much different and more positive energy than last year's team did. And, you know, Finchie is a little bit blunt about things from time to time. Could he have politicked it a little bit more? Maybe, but I think he was answering a question truthfully. And as a journalist, I appreciate that about him. And I think that gives a little bit more illustration and light to exactly what they were dealing with last year and what they are this year. And so I'm not mad at it at all. I enjoy that he felt comfortable enough to make that comment in that setting.
2: It's pithier doing it the way he did it.
3: It is.
2: As you say, because it's very frontal and it's in very few words, unlike me. We've traded moodiness for giddiness. My philosophy would be, I love the quote. I don't even disagree with him because it is an old theme. It's undeniable. But I might have held on to it just to say, all right, let's start like, I don't know, 10-5. Even that, you know, just something where you go, whoa, now you can sort of see it. So the thing, next time I have Mitchell on that I'm going to argue with him about is that Mitchell said, look, the one thing beyond anything else, you know, Julius Randle has his flaws. The one thing you'd say about Julius is he's always going to compete. And I'm screaming, no, Sam. Because if he did, he probably wouldn't have even been traded. Now, I know they like LaMelo, but that's, to me, the falsehood is if you watch this guy play regularly, that's the exasperating part. If he did compete all the time, no one would even care, I think, about some of his other limitations. So that's the part that surprised me a little bit. I maybe he was just in a mood. I'm not sure.
3: Yeah, well, and I'll say two things on that. First of all, if we want to talk about, you know, what should he have said? You know, how could he have phrased it a little bit better? I think you could say he could have been more clear that it wasn't just Julius, because in that setting, without that context, I think a lot of people just immediately jump to, oh, if this was just a Julius Randle problem. And I don't agree with that. And I don't think anyone, including Finchie, would agree that it was only Julius. But in terms of, what you put it to Sam, you're right. I mean, there were problems last year down the stretch and in the playoffs where he did not play hard enough for this team and on both ends. And they needed more from him in the playoffs. He was really, really good in the playoffs 2 years ago. They needed more from him last year. And that was one of the frustrations with this team. But again, it wasn't just Julius. It was Naz Reid. It was, you know, Jaden McDaniels could be moody. Dante could be moody. Like, a bunch of guys on this team conspired to kind of give this an overall moody feel to it. And probably by being as short and blunt as he was, he probably put more of the target on Julius's back than maybe was deserved.
2: Yeah, well, you know, that, and you mentioned, we've talked about the Nas part of this. It's harder for people, I think, to accept that here because Nas was so popular. But the truth is, you can be popular and still be moody, or still be part of that equation. And I don't think that's the reason they traded Nas, right? They traded him because they needed to trade some asset if they were going to get Charlotte's attention. I mean, that was part of the deal. But this isn't a new story. Like you said, the coach has been very frontal and public about this for a long time. The team has been. And to a point, here's what's kind of a contradiction, because we've heard him talk about it a bunch. And we've heard other people who cover the team like you say, it's true. And then what you hear was like, well, do something about it. Well, this trade is an attempt to, right? Now, from a player-for-player standpoint, will they end up regretting it? Is it possible they'll miss some of what those two players offer on the court in a way that we don't yet understand? Yeah, that's all true. But this is, I think, the team, to a certain extent, trying to do something about it.
3: It is, and one other really important context note here, Dan, on the sequence of events, is they traded Julius to the Brooklyn Nets before they had LaMelo Ball in hand. Now, it just so happened that a few days later, Charlotte became open to the idea of LaMelo, and they really wanted Naz Reid. So the reason Naz Reid went out is not because they had any issues with the Moody or anything like that. He was the asset that the Hornets really wanted. And so the Wolves agreed to that. But there is a world, Dan, where they had already just traded Julius Randle to Brooklyn, and they didn't ever have the LaMelo Ball deal. And they went forward with other things because they couldn't get LaMelo. And so what that says is that there was an element in terms of their decision-making with Julius that – what they saw at the end of last year was enough to part with him no matter what was coming back on the backside of it. And eventually they folded that trade into the LaMelo Ball Naz Reid trade, but that was done independently of a LaMelo acquisition, which I think is a little bit more damning toward what they thought of Julius Randle in that moment at that time.
2: All right, I need to get a quick pause in to stay somewhat on schedule. Johnny Athletic, we got more to discuss with him. Don't forget Louie at the bottom of the hour. Seifert in the 5 o'clock hour. A texter writes, is it possible that Finchie also meant Mike Conley? The answer is an unequivocal no.
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5: For KFGO News, I'm Darren Selvig. A driver going the wrong way on I-94 and a Wahpeton motorcyclist have both died after a crash in central Minnesota. Crash happened around 1:45 Sunday morning by a rest stop near Clearwater. Troopers say 57-year-old Eugene Seguin of Calgary, Canada, was going east in the westbound lanes when his vehicle hit the motorcycle driven by 24-year-old Aiden McDonald. Seguin also hit a car. McDonald was wearing a helmet but died. Troopers say Seguin wasn't wearing a seatbelt. Two people in the car who were hit by Seguin were taken to the hospital. Troopers do not believe alcohol was a factor in the crash. And President Trump has endorsed Republican Michelle Tafoya in the race for Minnesota's open U.S. state Senate seat. Trump said at a rally in Ohio yesterday that Minnesota residents have to vote for Michelle Tafoya. He also made claims that it's hard to win Minnesota because Democrats cheat in elections. I'm Darren Selvig, KFGO News.
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2: All right, Johnny Athletic is indeed back with us via the Connecticut Water Systems Hotline. If I can get my cursor to work. There we go. We got you. Johnny, question from the gallery. Will you please ask which Wolves reserve players he sees making the biggest jump? This is from Aaron. Who's at the top of that list based on what you've seen and what you've heard?
3: Yeah, I guess from what I've seen so far, Io Desumu looks great. He, if you talk to people behind the scenes, he's been really intentional about intensely challenging Anthony Edwards and the entire team during practices and scrimmages. I thought he played with a level of urgency defensively last night in New York, like it was a late regular season game and not a preseason game. He had a hard foul on OG Anunoby at the rim, and OG kind of looked up at him like, what are you doing, man? This is the preseason. And so, like, just that sort of level of urgency and professionalism, I think, has been big. The other guy that is the obvious pick, it's got to be Johan Berenger. He is going to get 15 to 20 minutes a night behind Rudy Gobert, and he just has to eventually be ready. It doesn't have to be night one, but he's got to be ready for a big role to stay out of foul trouble and be controlled with his frenetic play, if that makes sense. Like, he's been a little out of control a lot early in this preseason, and I think he's just really giddy about the opportunity that is awaiting him, and he's got to settle in and settle down because they really need him to be a defensive focal point of that second unit and to give them some kind of Gobert insurance as well. So those two guys really have to kind of bring it here. And then we'll watch Bones, we'll watch Shannon, watch a few of these other guys, but it starts with Io and Berenger, I think, for sure.
2: Blakemore, on-air production meeting, I should have mentioned this or asked you before we came back with Johnny. Do we have the Draymond Green sound available?
15: We do.
2: And how long is it? About 2 minutes?
15: Like a minute and change.
2: Oh, good. It's even less. All right. I'm sure, Johnny, you've heard this, but I want to introduce it. to the audience here, and he's talking about, what's the best way I could put it? To me, this is the kind of comment that, as much as I would be driven crazy by some of Draymond's antics, you know, some of the stuff that's so far over the line, this soundbite, I think, confirms just how smart a basketball mind he is and how much he understands the way the game needs to go. You do have it there? Ready?
15: I do.
2: Let's listen.
16: The broadcast showed me having a moment with Darius Acuff. I saw something in that game that he had the ball the entire possession. And ultimately, down the stretch, late in the possession, he ended up getting fouled at the rim. But my advice to him was just, hey, man, you remember that possession, which is why I was doing this, right? And then he asked me, he's like, oh, yeah. I'm like, who else touched the ball in that possession? He's like, nobody. Don't have any of those. Because you can end up having a bunch of those with the Sacramento Kings this year, and a few things can happen. You can get guys start plotting against you. Guys that don't really want to see you do well. Guys that start bickering on the side to other guys. Guys that try not to put you in the best possible position to be successful. You can get guys that get upset, like, oh, man, they want to get this rookie this. They want to do that. That, right? You're going to get pissed off. And then, by the way, when you're on bad teams, teams that are trying to figure out a direction, you could be in a situation where no vets are even talking to you. Whereas people see, like, oh, man, you're going to have the ball every possession. That's great. Yeah, that's all great and fine and dandy until you start creating bad habits and there's no one really there to correct it, right? And so for me, you know, when I saw that, you know, I just wanted to give him a little game about that.
2: I mean, that's, to me, as good a basketball wisdom as you can get from any legendary coach.
3: Absolutely, and that's kind of one of the frustrating things about Draymond, Dan, is like he does these really boorish antics. He, you know, the stuff with Kat and Rudy and all that stuff when he's on the TNT set, like that's frankly garbage, but like he is so smart. He does see the game at an incredibly high level. He understands it. And I'll relate it back to the Timberwolves here, Dan, because I was having a conversation with LaMelo today, and one of the things that he said is he's been intentional about these early days in the preseason and in these games. He is passing first. He's like, I got to get these other guys involved and get them to run with me before I start looking for my own shot, because if they think that I'm just there to get shots and it's not coming to them, then they're not going to be with me the whole way. And I have to make sure that they understand that when they're on the floor with me, they're going to get their touches just like I'm going to get my touches. And so I thought that was really mature of LaMelo and a really interesting kind of glimpse into the way that he is trying to assimilate to this team. And Draymond was seeing that with a rookie in Sacramento and Acuff, who is a very much a score-first guard, and trying to lay some groundwork and teach him something, because – that is it, man. You have to, this game is about connectivity. This game is about unselfishness. And that, those are the teams that win and win at a high level. Draymond certainly knows that. And I thought it was really kind of encouraging to hear LaMelo saying he's being intentional about doing that as well, so that he can build the credibility and the trust in his teammates so that he can take some shots when he feels right to, knowing that, hey, you'll get your turn as well. Don't worry, I got you covered.
2: What you're describing is massive, right? Because the perception on LaMelo nationally is, he's talented, but he doesn't really think about anything. He just goes out and plays and just tries to make circus play after circus play. So what he's telling you is crucial. You know, whether it's his own attempt to kind of depart from what he was, or to say, well, this actually is who I am, And remind people, because there's nothing frivolous about that observation from him.
3: Absolutely. Yeah, I do think that it's one thing to watch a guy from afar playing for Charlotte, never playing in important games. And you do wonder, like, is it his mentality? Is that the way that he is? Or is it because the stakes aren't very high that he feels a little more licensed to take some of the shots that he did? Or is this a case, Dan, where maybe a lot of us, including myself, we're not paying close enough attention and really watching him, especially last year, to see how he was actually approaching the game, and you just see some of the highlights and you affix that to his reputation? I'm not even exactly sure what the right answer is there, but what I can say is while he has been here, he has really looked at it from a cerebral point of, you know, there's a strategy behind this, and there is a feel for the game, and he has really built up a lot of equity already with his teammates because of the way that he is going about sharing the ball, getting them involved, and making sure that they feel comfortable as well. I think it's really smart on his part.
2: What's the Finchie line going to be in the balancing act? Because we've seen a high number of turnovers from LaMelo. We've seen a lot of great passing. He is getting other people involved. So what do you think Finchie ultimately will be willing to accept on the negative side as part of the price of getting what you get from him on the other side? I'm talking about LaMelo, obviously.
3: It's going to be a great question to look at how it's answered throughout the season, Dan, because you could look at it, and I think there's two ways to go. He could get crabby. He could get upset, and he could get ornery about some of the shot selection or the turnovers or things like that, and it could go the wrong way for him that way. But in some ways, there is no Mike Conley for him here, Dan.
2: Yeah.
3: Like, he has no safety blanket, and I think that might be a good thing, because there's going to be a part of Finchie who has always really let

0: things aren't going well, and it's getting a little sloppy out there. We'll see how he responds to it, but we've seen him kind of embrace Julius's faults. We've seen him embrace Ant's faults. We've seen him, you know, the higher profile guys on the teams generally get more leeway from Chris Finch, and I'm thinking that's going to be the approach with LaMelo as well.
1: We'll leave it there for now. Very, very tight schedule today. Great work as always, my friend, and we'll be in touch. Thanks, Johnny.
0: Thanks, Dan. All right.
1: John Krasinski, Johnny Athletic. We go a little earlier than usual. We didn't get the Vikings with him, which we often cover during this time of the season, because we've got Luigi right around the corner. The time for a lot of our guests today was a little bit compressed. So we'll come back with Luigi. If you have questions, hockey-related, 646-86. That's the Bradshaw and Bryant KFAN text line. Kevin Seifert, yet to come.
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13: 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Well, we got some midweek high school football on the Minnesota side of things coming up this week, including our Wednesday night game tomorrow night. The Barnesville Trojans at home taking on DGF. Eric Hance will have the call. It's Barnesville and DGF tomorrow night Kickoff just after 7 p.m. Meanwhile, the Minnesota Wild, after getting a win last night, doubling up the Las Vegas Golden Knights 4-2. The Wild right back at it tonight on the road, taking on the Winnipeg Jets. That is yours tonight here on 740 The Fan. Coverage

0: begins at 7. Puck drops around 7:23 coming up tonight. 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
8: 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Yeah.

0: Well, our listeners were owly early, but they are dedicated to the bit now with a lot of very good questions for Luigi Lunani, kind enough to join us via the Connecticut Water Systems Hotline, of course, brought to you by Kemp's, as always. How are you, sir?
1: Great. Very well.
0: Well, we got
1: nice
0: a lot
1: of weather here today.
0: What do you got, 82 and no humidity?
1: No, it's about 86, but it's the main thing is a lot less humid than it's been. It's been really, just an unbearable humidity. But it's been really good the last few days.
0: So it was a little sticky and now a little drier.
1: Right.
0: That's good. That's the perfect combination.
1: That's key.
0: Very much so. I'm with you on that 100%. My sources say your favorite professional hockey team has given up 11 goals in six games. I think that's good. I don't know if it's sustainable, but can you tell us what you're seeing here early? Is there a theme to that? Are we fundamentally sound defensively in a way that is encouraging, or what's happening?
1: Well, I can't tell you how impressed I am with Wallstedt, the way he's been in the net, especially killing penalties.
0: Yes.
1: Their penalty killing has just been astronomical.
0: 5 for 5 in this game.
1: It's unbelievable. I mean, these are not just normal saves. He's had to make quality saves every time they've had men against him, basically. But he has been superb. But overall, I'm so impressed with the way they're playing. John Hines has done a fabulous job of keeping them in the checking mode. They are not giving up very many opportunities at full strength to the other team. They've really been able to close them out, especially in the third period. The way they're checking, it seems like there's no room on the ice for the opposition. Their gaps are small. They don't have much room to operate the opposition, and doesn't have. And they've been so much quicker to get the pucks. The pressure they're putting on the opposition, I think, has been a telling factor, because they haven't been able to get the quality chances 5-on-5 that you would think during a game you get some opportunities. In fact, they haven't been able to get many shots on net.
0: By the way, obviously 4-2 victory last night over the Golden Knights. Penalty kill 5 for 5 last night, 21 for 22 so far this season. And, of course, historically, how many times have we talked about the penalty kill, right? And that being a major issue for this team. So you're giving, I think, a lot of the credit to the goaltending. How does, if a team identifies a problem, as this team has really the last few years, how do you go about rectifying it in terms of not just the goalie, but I'm talking about like the play in front? What's the key to that?
1: Well, you know, what's really interesting, Dan, is a guy like Mike McCarron came in from Nashville, and they had at least it seemed to him that they had a very successful penalty killing process there. And I think he, along with some of the others that were on the penalty killing, decided to go to the coach and say, we have to put more pressure on these guys. We're not on them quick enough. Years ago, and I'm going back to the 60s, the Russians were the first ones I've ever seen. They came over and we were watching them practice. They had some drills that many of us in North America developed and had it going on. And all it was just players in a circle, getting around the circle, having one guy in the middle, and then one guy in the middle would go and check someone, and the players had to move the puck quick enough so the checker couldn't get the puck. If he got the puck from whoever had it at that time, that guy had to go in the middle. And all it was a drill, just having players react to quick pressure. And all of us in the NHL, everybody started doing drills like that, to reacting to pressure quickly. And it just showed that the faster you react, the harder it is for somebody to complete a pass. And now you evolve years later, it keeps going on, and everybody tries something different. But the thing that still works as well as anything is the ability to put pressure on the puck holder where the puck's going at that time quick enough so they don't have the opportunity to react as effectively and efficiently and with good passes as they would have if you're just standing around in a box or playing a certain a diamond in one, whatever you want to play. But if you're not getting pressure on the players, these are NHL guys. They have the ability to put pucks through seams, to get pucks to the right person. If you give everybody time to operate to that NHL, the majority of them are going to make a good play. Well, the Wild seems to evolve this year to being a much more intense pressure group than they were before.
0: Yeah.
1: And I think that's been the key to their success, and they've done a marvelous job at it.
0: Well, how many times have we talked about this over the decades that you've given us master classes on this subject? If you have a team that can do, it sounds like I'm talking, you know, Jacques Lemaire talk, but if you have a team that can do the basics, the fundamentals really, really well, You're 75% there. Obviously, you have to have talent, and obviously, you have to have some explosiveness at some point offensively. But if that's your base, you're going to be in most games.
1: There's no question about it. When you look at when Jacques Lemaire came here with the Wild and started, essentially, you know, those expansion teams of those days got no breaks at all.
0: Right.
1: They didn't get a great deal of talent. So he knew, he says, we're not going to outscore anybody. But we're going to make it tough enough for them to score that we had seen in every game. And that's the way he approached the game, and that's the way his team played. Just limit the amount of scoring opportunities. Play for one scoring chance in a game that might win the game. And they would just get in their own zone. They were so diligent and so focused that they never gave up as many opportunities as most of the clubs in the league, which meant that they were in every game. They weren't winning close to the majority of the games, but they were in every game. And if you made a mistake, and especially when you're a high-fluting team coming in with a lot of talent, a lot of scoring ability, you just think you're going to score a lot. So the way, if you play the game that way, you're going to give up some scoring chances that they can score. And if they're not giving you the kind of scoring chances you're accustomed to, they could steal a game or two, which they did.
0: Right now, I'm looking at the stats to indicate the Wild are in the penalty kill. I think I mentioned this percentage, 95.5%, best in the league. Power play percentage, Louis, number one at 41.2. Now, we haven't played a bunch of games, right? The numbers get moved around a little bit, but what do we make of that?
1: Well, what you make of that is they are much more productive and efficient in both of those areas of the game. They are getting scoring chances or capitalizing on it. Their power play, you know, let's face it, I was a little concerned, too, without Zuccarello there, with their ability to move the puck and get good scoring chances off that. Shabananov, he's come in there and given Kaprizov two golden opportunities that Kaprizov scored on. And now, again, we have to remember, we got to use right now from the beginning of the year. We didn't have him at the beginning of last year, so that's significant difference when puck movement comes in the offensive zone. Boldy's still been excellent at taking the puck in the zone, so they're getting control of the zone, but they're moving the puck quickly. When you realize that you can't skate as fast as the puck, then you start moving the puck quicker. And if you look at some of the goals they've scored, not just the last game. The last game was, it's just so beautiful to watch. It's amazing. You get the puck at the top of the blue line, over to the left side, across to Kaprizov, off the shot. It's in the net. He's done that a couple times now. The way they're moving that puck quickly has been really effective on the power play because it's not giving the opposition time to shut down the lanes or cut off passes. And when you start to realize, and then again, that goes back to the drill, passing the puck around with somebody in the middle. When you start realizing you can't move as fast as the puck, and you move that puck quicker, you're going to give fits to the defensive team because they can't react as fast as the puck. And so if you're making good passes, you're going to get some shots. They're getting the shots, and they made them count.
0: Let's get to the Nico Sturm story. He's been placed on injured reserve as of today. He suffers his own very scary head injury, right, that has everybody thinking of what we had just been through, right, regarding Faber, almost a Faber flashback kind of thing, struck in the head by a slap shot. This was, again, during the 4-2 victory over the Vegas Golden Knights. I don't know if you saw it or have seen replay. What did you make of it as it was happening, and what have you heard since?
1: Well, I was sitting here watching a game with my wife, and I see that happen. And the first thing is, out of my mouth was, can you believe that the same thing happened to him as happens to Brock Faber? I've never seen it happen once, and now it's happened twice in this short of a period of time. It's just so fluky that I just can't believe that that kind of thing's happening. And she said, well, they're probably going to put those ear protectors on everybody, so I wouldn't know if they did.
0: Yeah.
1: Because for this to happen in that short of time in the same kind of play, deflected shot, puck's going basically flat, yet it hits hard enough that he got up. When he got up, he was right out of it. He was groggy right away. I said, he's done. He's done for the night. There's no way he's coming back. That thing is the same thing as happened to Faber. And it's so ironic that it could happen to the player in the same team as Faber, and it happened the same type of shot and so close to when the other one happened. It's uncanny.
0: It sounds as if, by the way, Justin Kirkland has been recalled while Sturm has put on the IR. I don't think there's indication that this injury, though, is going to be as lasting in terms of keeping him out as the Faber play. That's what I keep hearing and being told. I don't know if we have any more specifics on that, but a very, as you said, very, very scary situation all the way around. Good text coming in here via the Brashaw and Bryant KFAN text line. This is the obligatory, I guess you could say Hughes question, but it's fair. And I understand why people want to kind of keep coming back to it. This is from Ed in St. Paul. Louis said this is, I guess, directly to you. Louis, you said last week you'd be concerned if there wasn't a Hughes signing soon. Are you more concerned? And if not, when is the panic date?
1: Well, I'm not more concerned. And one of the reasons why I'm not more concerned is because while they're playing so well, one of the things, you want to play with your brother, but you want to play with your brother only if he's got a real good team. you still want to win. They all have one objective in mind. Him, his brothers, everybody else playing the league. You want to win the Stanley Cup.
0: Yep.
1: And the way the Wild are playing, it's got to be a factor in what Hughes is deciding, because he has to look and think, if we continue to move like this, we got an opportunity to win the Stanley Cup. We could be one of the better teams in the league. I look at my brother's team, and they're only winning one game, and they're down near the bottom. You still want to win. And Brady Tkachuk came out and said the same thing. I don't know if you saw that in Florida this weekend. Of course, the boys got together.
0: Yep.
1: And, Quinn had stayed with Brady, the father, et cetera. And Keith has got a place over in Naples that he comes across for every game. So they all got together, but the fact is you still want to win championships, and you're going to say, well, maybe my brother come over to be with me, because you mm-hmm. do that opportunity. You have that opportunity. And I'm feeling still pretty good about the fact that I think that Quinn almost feels like he owes Guerin a couple of years for what he's done. It's not like he's got to make that decision tomorrow. Look at the Felinos. It's at the end of Nick's career that they're getting to play together. So I'm not concerned. And by the way, I don't know if anybody's paying attention to it, but when New York loses their goaltender, Shesterkin, for the year like that, and they're playing very well, what's that tell you? It tells you New York's got to make a goaltending decision and probably trade for one. And what's that tell me? That I would not be surprised if the way you look at Wallstedt, the way he's playing, and you got Gustafsson out getting ready to come back, do you consider trading Gustafsson to New York for a piece that would entice Detroit to take that piece?
0: Good point.
1: Plus a couple other pieces that you got, whether it's Strammel, which at this point I hope rather Yurov, because Yurov is really playing well. But and if you got to take Hartman and a first and second round pick and make that deal for Larkin, who knows? That could happen.
0: The percent, this is another texter. Your belief on the percentage of games you expect Wallstedt to play with Gus Buss's timeline being pushed out further?
1: Well, if he keeps playing the way he is, and we're early in the season, I would say I'd be surprised if he doesn't play 90% of the games till Gus gets back. Because you're getting goaltending that's right now just been a major factor in your record and keeping you in a position to win games when you're challenged with penalties, etc. And, you know, the points, they don't seem as big right now early in the season, but they are. So if you could build up a cushion until Gus gets back, and you're not going through a season yet. You're in the earlier part of the season where you're fresher and you could play more. I know if it was me, I'd be playing him 90% of the time.
0: That percentage doesn't scare you?
1: Not at all. Remember, you know, you had to go back. But in the old days, I mean, Brodeur, Esposito, you got a 76 or 80 game schedule. They're playing 68 to 70 games. So why should it be any different? Now the pads are lighter than they were before. They're not soaked by water and everything else. Equipment's lighter. And you're flying charter flights. You're not as tired. They could do it.
0: Yeah, it we've just gotten used to a different approach. That doesn't necessarily mean it's the only way you have to go, and it's the circumstance right now. This is from 763 guy. Louis, would you be saying the same thing that Garen is saying about the Hughes situation? Has Garen said something new that I've missed? Is there a new Garen proclamation or comment? I don't know. I would say the 763 guy, if you have more specific information, text us with that, because I'm unaware of anything. I don't even, you know, I don't know specifically what he's referring to there in terms of the Garen approach publicly on the Hughes saga.
1: No, Garen's approach is still the same, that he knows you want to sign him. He knows we're ready to do whatever deal he needs, and we're just waiting for him to make up his mind, and we hope that he's going to make it up soon.
0: What do you see of Kaprizov thus far?
1: Oh, a guy that's playing with the joy that he always plays with, the freedom he always plays with. He loves playing. I spent a little time with him. I went down and broadcast the game Saturday night. And the day before, I spent some time talking to him. This guy is just, he's magnetic. He just loves to play. Doesn't matter who he's playing with, where he's playing. He just loves the game. He loves the fun. He loves his teammates. And he's playing with a freedom that's allowing him to play the kind of game he wants. I mean, that pass he made last night to Eriksson Ek, or it was 2 days ago, on the open net, it was a fantastic play. He knocks the puck out of the air, and he could have taken a look and tried to get the puck through people. He doesn't even think about it. It's right over to Eriksson. That gives him a clean shot to the end. Gets the extra goal in the open net, which sealed the win. He just loves to be on the ice, and it doesn't matter who he's on with. He just enjoys getting opportunities or creating opportunities for people.
0: I know we've talked about Hines in the past, but not for a while. What strikes you about his approach? I mean, if somebody said, "Well, tell me a little bit about what a Hines coached team is like, or what his philosophy is," what would you say?
1: Well, it's detailed, intense. And I think extremely competitive, determined. I watch him after games. I get in the bus, and already his assistant coaches, he has them each breaking down a period or a certain part of the play. They have to do all the breakdowns, get it so that the next morning when they get together, they talk about how they played, what they should have done better, what went wrong, etc. They are so detailed. Every little thing you have to worry about, he thinks about. I'm really impressed with his coaching this team. I'm impressed because he had the gumption to make a change. He Goldie and Eriksson Ek had 1 point between him. Eriksson Ek had an assist in the first four games. No production. He had to get him going. He knew he had to get him going, so he was going to put him with Kaprizov. So what's that leave? It leaves all of a sudden a couple lines that are, because you had the injuries with the Foligno brothers, that could expose you, that are inexperienced. And when I was doing the telecast, I said, the thing that concerns me most about this game is you got Yurov playing with Brink and Lorenz, Rieger Lorenz came up. I said, so if I'm Maurice, I'm going to be putting Brady Tkachuk's line against him, which Maurice did.
0: Mm-hmm.
1: And I said, so I'm going to look at this line as to here's how you win the game. If Florida takes advantage of them, they're going to win a game. If they don't, the Wild could win. While you're off, Brink and Lorenz played a fantastic game. And Hines felt strong enough about them that their, you know, willingness to play the kind of style they had to play, that they could do it. Brink had an outstanding weekend. He was tremendous. Yurov was sensational and got to the point, really, I have to tell you this, Dan. I'm looking at the game, that game. The game in, before that in Tampa was his worst of the year. Before that in Buffalo, he was sensational. Earlier ones, he was sensational. He didn't have a great game in Tampa. He was fantastic in Florida, and he was great again against the Vegas. So I'm thinking, well, I hope they don't have to put him in any deal for Lorenz. I mean, for Larkin.
0: Right, for Larkin.
1: You know, I hate to see him go. But that line played the way that Hines wanted him to play. And it's just committing to the kind of style and defense and checking that he wanted. And I think that was the key to the game. Even though you knew the first line had an outstanding night and that, but you still got to shut down the other guys. And they shut down a really productive second line. You know, Reinhardt was playing with Tkachuk. Reinhardt's been their leading goal scorer for a couple of years, playing against rookies like that and get dominated. It was terrific.
0: 763 guy's back. He said that on the question regarding Guerin's approach to these negotiations, he's saying it's not anything in particular, just the overall handling, the media side of it. Would Louis have handled it close to what Guerin has been saying? And, you know, we've talked about this over the years. Everybody's got a different style, different approach. You could be very strategic and very public, right, when you, and deliberate when you wanted to be, and then other times I think you kind of backed away. How do you view the way, has Billy been as public as he needs to be? Do you think he's sent out the right message thus far? What do you think?
1: Well, he's got to be very guarded against how he reacts, because you don't want to get in a situation where you're upsetting Hughes and the agent with the kind of statements
0: you
1: make.
0: Absolutely.
1: And that's the most important thing. You don't want to seem like you're getting frustrated and upset and you should have had something done by now. You got to let the player and the agent determine the timing. And he's handled it perfectly. I think he's still very complimentary. He was just very public about how much Hughes means to the team and how much they want him here and how willing they are to do whatever they have to do to keep him here. And I think he's keeping the atmosphere perfect for the player. And I spent some time with Hughes, too, and he was in great spirits. He had a wonderful time. His demeanor was good. He was up. He was happy. If you look at Quinn Hughes, he's probably the most inverted player in the team. In words of, he doesn't get real vocal. He doesn't get real public about how he feels. He's somewhat laid back or quiet, or he stays off to the side. And he seemed to be in a mood where conversations were free-flowing. He had smiles on his face. He was excited about what they were doing. So that's why I feel confident they're going to get a deal done for at least, it'll be 3 years, with this first one being the year he's got now. So it'll be like a 2-year contract and then go from there.
0: Excellent work as always, my friend. Enjoy the fine Florida weather with the lower humidity. And we will see. Is it next week we will see you?
1: Yeah, I think it's next week. You're right.
0: Outstanding. Can't wait.
1: I'm going back up north on Friday. So, yeah, Tuesday I'll be seeing you.
0: Appreciate you. We'll see you then.
1: Okay, buddy. Take care.
0: Luigi, thank you. Great stuff from him as always. We'd mentioned Seifert was going to be in the 5 o'clock hour, maybe originally 5:15. He's actually running a little bit early. So we're going to you're off the hook on the top five yet again, Brett Blakemore. So we'll come back and talk football with Kevin Seifert, some Viking stuff. And then there's a lot of national stuff worth discussing with him as well. If you have questions or observations, 64686, as always, the Bradshaw and Bryant KFAN toxic text line. Back with Mr. Seifert in studio next.
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5: Special teams once again doomed the Los Angeles Rams as they lost to the Bills 37-34 to fall to 2-3 on the season. Rams kicker Harrison Nevis missed a 50-yard field goal early in the game and then had a 48-yarder blocked in overtime. Head coach Sean McVay admitted that special teams, quote, cost them the game. But this has been a problem that goes back to last year for the Rams, and now LA is in third place in the NFC West. I'm Adam Abdallah.
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12: This is Fighting Hawks Daily. I'm Paul Ralston. North Dakota forward Will Zellers collected 3 points in each of the first two contests over the weekend. And we'll hear from teammate Jack Kernan and head coach Dane Jackson next.
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12: Second-year player Will Zellers finished with 2 goals and an assist for a 3-point night to close out the series with the Bemidji State Beavers. And fellow Maple Grove, Minnesota native Jack Kernan says he's not surprised in the least that Will Zellers appears to have taken yet another step in his game heading into his second season.
14: I mean, it's awesome. You knew it was going to happen. Once you got a year under his belt in this league, he's a phenomenal player. It's not surprising to anyone. He's going to have a great career, and it's great what he's doing for this team right now.
12: A 6-point weekend for Zellers is a storyline, but head coach Dane Jackson says what Zellers is doing is fantastic, but it's also important to remember the ingredients that go into a win is not always about point totals.
15: It's one of those things where we kind of say, hey, you can add value shift by shift by how you drive momentum, you know, how you sustain play in the offensive zone, how you, you know, block a shot or get some hits or whatever it may be. So it's, we don't put much pressure on guys to say, hey, you got to score, you know. That's those top guys, they get offensive zone starts, they get power play time, they should be scoring more.
12: North Dakota Hockey now 2-0, set to take on Bentley this Friday and Saturday at the Ralph. For more on all of UND Athletics, go to FightingHawks.com.
3: 7-4 The Fan regional letter from Chief Meteorologist Two Tolls Tom Szymanski. Cloudy tonight, patchy frost possibly later, overnight low of 36. Partly to mostly sunny tomorrow, patchy frost possible tomorrow morning, tomorrow's high of 56. For Thursday, partly to mostly cloudy and windy, Thursday's high of 60. 37 the low Thursday night, Friday partly sunny and windy, Friday's high of 52. 64 the high Saturday. Your 7-4 The Fan regional weather.
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0: Kevin Seifert in studio, ESPN and ESPN.com. Thank you for the return. I earlier today found a headline from, I think it was New York Post Sports, and it was confirming that the Rams, bitter about their special teams disaster last night, were cutting their kicker and adding a new kicker.
19: Yes.
0: And I said, maybe believing about 20% of it, Vikings should call the Rams and offer up Reichard for three number ones. And, of course, X being what it is, some people got the bit. Some people, it was just making a point about how, imagine what the Rams could do with that kind of kicker, as good as they are elsewhere. But in all seriousness, but then there were other people who said, I wouldn't trade him for five number ones. I don't even know. There's never going to be that kind of trade, I don't think. I don't think, has a kicker ever been acquired during a season that was already in the pros to another team for a number one? What's the highest? I wonder what the highest, any team has ever traded. Teams,
19: I mean, there was obviously the Janikowski. Was it
0: Janikowski?
19: He was drafted number one.
0: He was a first rounder, you're right.
19: First round, and there's been occasional second and third rounders. I don't know about in-season trades, though. Nothing pops in my head. Because usually when you have a kicker, you lock him down and you're not willing to give him up. You don't want to go through that headache.
0: That's very true. So, by the way, speaking of that, we got into that subject yesterday. I was reading contract details. I think he makes $1 million change a year, rookie contract still.
19: Reichard, yep.
0: Reichard, Bill Reichard.
19: He'll be eligible for a new one after the season.
0: After the season, okay. How often in the NFL do teams try to get ahead of that sort of thing, or do they wait it out? Do they do that all the time?
19: For kickers? General? Yeah, no. There's definitely times when you'll see that happen. I think the Vikings would. I can't imagine that they would have any reason to hold back.
0: Yes.
19: At least at this moment, he hasn't missed a kick since he maybe didn't hit the wire last year.
0: Did you ever do a deep dive conclusion on that? Whether he did hit the wire?
19: We did a story on the one. There's actually some people think he hit the wire on both of his.
0: Yes. Cases,
19: but the first one was in London, and we did a very deep dive. Some people thought too deep for the situation, but there are many people, including his agent, who believe so strongly he hit the wire that they asked the NFL to change the stats after the game to reflect that it was actually a made field goal, which was never going to happen. But that's how committed to it his agent was. The NFL went to great lengths, not only with us, but also internally in an owner's meeting to show that they believe it did not hit the wire, that the angles involved the math didn't work out. But it was very important for the NFL to do that, because the last thing that they want as they try to do more and more international games is have the perception that the games there are decided in different ways, or that they basically, that it's not an evil, a level playing field. And so they had high motivation to do that. But long story short, I cannot imagine a scenario where the Vikings wouldn't at least be interested in getting ahead on the Reichard deal. Whether he wants to do that or not is up to him.
0: What round did we select him?
19: He was sixth, right?
0: Fifth or sixth. And that was Kwesi, right?
19: Yeah, yeah. There's
0: a lot of apologies, and they're going to have to come in soon for Kwesi.
19: You're starting to see, like, their nose tackle was a seventh-round pick, Levi Drake Rodriguez. The tight end that jumped in for T.J. Hockenson was a late-round pick last year, Gavin Bartholomew.
0: Our pass rusher.
19: Dallas Turner.
0: Dallas Turner.
19: You mocked them for...
0: I did.
19: And I did, too.
0: I'm on Grenard, absolutely. Has Grenard even played yet?
19: He's played, like, one or two games. But, I mean, in terms of the amount that they gave up for Dallas Turner will always be too much, but it is good that he is at least returning, giving them a return on their investment.
0: Somebody is suggesting that the highest pick ever offered during a season for a kicker was by us. We delivered a fifth round pick for Vedvek. Remember Vedvek?
19: That was in the preseason, though.
0: Was that preseason?
19: That wasn't during the season.
0: Was that what year was that? Was that year where we were trying everybody at kicker?
19: It was a Spielman Zimmer year, and before I was covering it, and he was touted as a dual threat kicker punter.
0: That's right.
19: and he did not make the team.
0: The Rams are the Rams. Is it fair to say the Rams are an example of a team that doesn't historically pay attention to special teams?
19: Absolutely.
0: And how is that, given how good they are at figuring everything else out, how does that explain? How does it happen?
19: My friend Mike Sando, who writes The Athletic, did a huge off-season deep dive on the commitments by NFL teams to special teams. And he singled out the Rams and the Packers, actually, as two teams.
0: Blake Moore knows it. He's nodding.
19: Would not disagree.
0: He's lived it.
19: It's not only like that they haven't been good, but he rated them in terms of the number of players they signed that are basically special teams players. Like they're not intending to play them on offense or defense, but they need like core special teams players. And you'd be surprised at how much variance there is from team to team in terms of that. He even went into how long they spend to practice, they devote how much practice time they spend on special teams. And it went back to sort of the Bill Walsh time when we can practice special teams, and if I have a good punt returner, I'll get 6 extra yards on average of field position, but I got a lot of offensive plays that I have that I can, if I perfect them instead, that will get me 6 yards or more. And so there's a lineage of really good coaches, which include some of the people at least in the McVay tree, who have just historically, and their general managers probably are online with this as well, who it's almost like special teams is an annoyance. And in the first year of the new kickoff, Sean McVay was just kicking touchbacks every time. He wasn't trying to do anything to get an advantage. And so, lots of examples like that where Sando showed in the story, how it's played out and how it's actually affected them, especially in the playoffs. You look at the Rams Seahawks game last year that decided who would be the number one seed. It was this awesome game. The Rams were way ahead, and Seahawks come back. And one of the ways they came back was Shaheed, the receiver they had traded for, mostly because they wanted to have an explosive returner, returns one for a touchdown and starts the comeback. And so that trade and that commitment to special teams, basically they can give up a first round pick a fourth and a fifth, I think. But he had been a first round pick, but that was not a small commitment for special teams to give up a fourth and a fifth round. And it was one of the reasons that they won the Super Bowl. And so the Rams, it's documented. The Rams have deprioritized special teams, their offense and times their defense has been great, and they've won a Super Bowl and they've been in the mix for others, but special teams has absolutely cost them.
0: Yeah, and it did last night again.
19: Yeah, in different times and over the McVay era.
0: I guess I had forgotten this too. So that pick was part of the J.J. McCarthy trade, right? Moving up in the in that draft. Here's the way AI describes it. See if this is what you can confirm. We take them in the sixth round of the 2024 draft with the 203rd overall pick, the Reichard deal.
19: Yeah.
0: And this has to do with the deal with the Jets, acquired during a first round trade up with the Jets. Vikings send picks 11, 129, and 157 to the Jets in exchange for pick number 10 used to select McCarthy, and pick number 203 used to select Reichard.
19: Yeah, that sounds right. Yeah. And so that was he was the guy they had targeted. And the interesting thing in talking to people about why they targeted him, he had been a very successful kicker at Alabama. And that's obviously a high profile, high pressure place to kick. But they, to the extent that they could, they really focused in on the psychological profiles, I guess you could say, of the various kicker prospects of that draft. And they just found him to be someone whose personality was not shaken by success, failure, pressure, whatever thing he might be facing. And I think we found that to be very much the case. And maybe that's like the secret sauce of kicking. I mean, there's so many kids coming up that have had kicking coaches since they were six years old, and fundamentally they're perfect. Leg strength wise, they're great. Leg speed wise, they're great. But the issues occur when, all the things that go into kicking begin to play in your head. And
0: yes.
19: He appears to be someone, that's not me making this observation, it's talking to people who are much closer to him, who for various, you know, for just his psychological profile, his personality, is that none of that stuff changes his mindset as he's kicking.
0: I got a text. I'm looking for it now.
19: I bet you didn't think we'd be getting kicking breakdowns like
0: this.
19: No,
0: but this is great. And it's timely.
19: Yeah.
0: So on both ends. Yeah. I said this earlier. I said, how many times we do the cliche all the time about, you know, they have everything and we have nothing. And in the wake of what happened last night, I'm thinking this is a time we can say we have everything and they have nothing regarding kicker, right? And we saw it play out in real time. That's a large kicker, by the way. He's a big guy.
19: He's not their kicker anymore.
0: Yeah, that's for sure. Somebody texted earlier, but I can't find it, that despite his reputation as calm, cool, collected, that Reichard did some trash talking, like pushed somebody the other day and kind of trash talk. Yeah, what did I miss there?
19: One of his kicks, a Saints guy got somewhat close to him, and I think somebody said something, and then that guy started to jaw. I think it might have been Ryan Vandermark, one of the Vikings offensive linemen, and he got close enough to Reichard that Reichard got involved, and he just pushed him. And then he did the very smart thing, which was to back up about three steps and let the offensive lineman deal with the rest of it. And if you watch the – it must have been – I think it was off TV, but the clip shows that, you know, Ryan Vandermark saying some words we can't say right now towards that guy, and then also Will Reichard just turning around and just saying one word that starts with a B, I think.
0: Yes, that's what the texter suggested.
19: And you know, and this, you know, reminded me, like, talking to Harrison Smith after the Miami game, so not this New Orleans game, but the week before, and he just said that he thought Will Reichard almost has the personality of a defensive player in terms of, like, just, you know, I'm looking to annihilate whatever is in front of me, and normally it's just the goalposts, you know. But in this particular case, it was somebody who was close to him, and he just called me. He's a stone cold killer, you know. And so that's another way to describe the personality that we're talking about.
0: By the way, the kick that got blocked in OT, was that 48 yards? I think it was 48.
19: Yeah, the Rams kicker, yep.
0: Because somebody had said, I don't know where, it might have even been responding to my comment about, you know, taking three number ones for Reichard. Basically said, well, no, what people are forgetting is the Rams settled too easily for a 48-yard field goal. And it's fascinating observation to me, because I do think in this day and age where 50-yard field goal is considered almost routine.
19: But not for them.
0: That's a good point. That maybe that's why coaches are he's not a conservative coach, but are willing to believe if we get inside 50 yards on a field goal, we're just going to assume we're going to make it.
19: Well, there are kickers, and I mean, that's a fair expectation in the NFL right now if you have an established kicker. It doesn't have to be Will Reichard. It doesn't have to be like the best of the best, but that's a reasonable expectation if you look at the numbers, and they don't have that. And somebody actually, like, and this is maybe too much, but somebody like did a frame by frame of the kick before it was blocked, and it looked like it was going to get shanked anyway. So whether he wasn't even going to make it, it didn't appear whether it was blocked or not. And so I don't know, like, I can suppose those videos can be difficult to discern, so maybe that's not the case. But they certainly don't have a kicking situation where you can feel like it's guaranteed if you get inside a 50-yard kick.
0: I don't know if you can answer this with all of your reporting history and experience. Tom from Savage asks, is it true Will the Thrill doesn't fly with the team, but instead flies a fighter jet escorting the plane?
19: Well, that would be a stone cold killer, but I'm pretty sure he gets a seat on the plane along with everybody.
0: Did I ask you this last week, and did you mock it?
19: Probably.
0: MVP possibility. Is it insane to think, I think we even talked about Mark, it's only happened once with Mark Mosley.
19: Yeah.
0: You dismissed it. I don't think it should be that dismissed. What if he doesn't miss a kick the whole year?
19: I will say this. I'm dismissing it mostly because I don't think that there's enough voters who would get over the idea of it. And so we can sit here and watch and say, especially if the Vikings end up continuing along his path, and they're the number one seed or the number two seed even, and he continues to just be their offense in a lot of ways, we can sit here and say, like, they would not have the record they have if it wasn't for this kicker.
0: Very
19: and they
0: true.
19: Have one of the best records in the NFL if we get to that eventuality. And that should be a big part of any MVP discussion. How valuable was he to a really good team? But I just don't see enough of the voters making that, even making it interesting.
0: Even for the novelty of it, it'd be, I mean, it'd be, it's, this is cool. This is because, no, this is,
19: well,
0: not,
19: it's like, it's now become, like, I don't even, I'm glad I'm not a voter, because the scrutiny on voters, whether the Hall of Fame or the other stuff, like, you don't, like, you almost are incentivized just to do the obvious thing.
0: Yeah.
19: And not,
0: so you don't get
19: through
0: doxed.
19: It. So you don't get doxed. So you don't have people picketing in the streets. You know, Mahomes is the MVP.
0: Yes.
19: You know, the Chiefs are the best, whatever's the easiest thing to do. It's almost, there's high incentive to do that.
0: Regarding Rams special teams, Kevin's info on Rams de-emphasis on special teams makes McVay's non-aggressive play calls even more baffling. Now, he did talk about that after the game.
19: He's mad at himself.
0: He's mad at himself, right?
19: Is this his first game? I don't get it. Like, I mean, like, the whatever lesson he may or may not have taken from that, like, I think the lesson, he missed that many, many years ago.
0: Well, I never thought we'd be talking this much about kicking, but it's a story last night.
19: It's a bye week around
0: and
19: here.
0: And it's for this team. It's what's interesting, again, because the psychology of Vikings fans is that there are many people just assuming that he will do what Gary Anderson did, which is he will not miss a kick the entire season.
19: Oh, the biggest kick.
0: And then it's the biggest kick, and then that's the one. And then how mad can you get at him? Because the numbers indicate you're going to miss a kick, you know, and it doesn't mean you're not a good kicker, but it's going to be at the worst possible time. Wanted to miss one, the old deal, miss one early
19: out of there. Yeah, speaking of doing the easiest thing, like, that's an interesting, fun, and good and relevant story to do that I probably won't, because I'm too scared of the everybody telling me I've jinxed it.
0: You'll get blamed.
19: I screwed it. Yeah,
0: I get blamed everybody. Every week for stuff like that. It's 100%. All right, so on the game itself, do we look at, you view it as a solid progression by the QB, a spectacular progression by the QB? How would you, I guess, evaluate what you saw from Kyler?
19: It was notable. I mean, like, he picked up where he left off in that fourth quarter against the Dolphins, just finding completions, accurate throws, not a lot of hesitation for the most part, especially against the Saints, when he didn't just step, you know, put his back foot in the ground and throw. He was getting off schedule and making plays that way.
0: Right.
19: Had a couple of really good plays to, I think it was Deshaun Jones, like 30 yards downfield, and then Dallas, or DJ Dallas with an 11 yarder on 3rd and 11. So those were both really good. And he not only did he scramble, people were like, yeah, he, you know, it's great to see him run. That was the most scrambles he's had in a game since 2020. So he had really pulled back on that for various reasons. There'd been some injuries, you know, there had been some scheme changes in Arizona. There's also the idea that just as you get older, like, it's not a good idea to keep running as much. You know, Lamar Jackson doesn't run as much as he did early in his career. Russell Wilson did a, you know, right turn on that, you know, at some point in his career. And it was totally reasonable and good expectation that Kyler would have done the same thing, which he did. So this was almost like, and he said, like, turn back the clock kind of day. And so the interesting thing to me on that will be, will he continue to do that? He clearly still can. He's still good at, for the most part, other than in week one, of avoiding the big hits that can come from that. So, and because it definitely added something to their offense and gave defenses moving forward a lot more to think about. But, I mean, the trend had been clearly away from that. So I'm very interested to see how much he stays with that and if it's going to be a regular thing week to week, or if he pulls it out just when needed, or this was just something when you didn't, you know, you didn't know, you know, what the other personnel situation being what it was in terms of the left side of the offensive line, and no Jordan Addison, and Justin Jefferson is still coming back from the ankle, that he just felt like he needed to do more. But it was, that to me was the biggest thing to see that come to life.
0: I don't know if he said this in front of you or not, but reading some of the comments from Kyler after the game, that his approach there is what would have concerned me, because he made it sound like, hey, look, don't expect this kind of stuff every week. That's kind of a throwback. You know, I used to do that. But that's not really, I don't know if he used the words, that's not really what I am. I would say to KOC, it is required that I don't believe he's a good enough quarterback to just literally be the guy to drop back passer and just make everything happen. I think what enhances the possibility of what he can do is, that's got to be a component to varying degrees almost every week. Now, I understand injury concern is real, but that gets back to being smart about it. But I think that's got to be a part of the repertoire.
19: And what I took from Kyler is that he'll do it when it's called for. He won't necessarily go into a game
0: right
19: thinking I'm gonna take off at the first instance. And I didn't sense any pushback from O'Connell publicly or behind the scenes in what he did, because he's been talking about this since the day he got here, that this is a chance, and we've talked about this, is to steal some first downs, and that's what he did. I think he converted three third downs by the scramble. So they're not calling read options for him. They're maybe one of them looked like it might have been not a read option, but he's on third down. He just kind of took off around the side right away. But they're not asking him to be a wishbone quarterback or even a read option quarterback. But they're,
0: no.
19: But I don't think he's going to, like, when they, I'd be shocked if they watched the film of that game and O'Connell was like, I wish you hadn't done that. Like, I think that's what one of the things that he thought Kyler Murray could bring to their offense that they had never had here is the ability, either to steal those first downs or to put defenses in positions where they have to have a spy or a semi-spy or somebody
0: absolutely
19: keeping it. And then, like, that's if you're also trying to quadruple team Justin Jefferson and you're keeping an eye on Jordan Addison, can you also keep an eye on Kyler Murray with a spy or semi-spy or whatever way you want to look at it? So I know O'Connell was happy with
0: it. Well, it goes back to what Salisbury said a couple weeks ago. I want to see him put stress on the other, on the defense.
19: Right.
0: That's what you brought him in to do. And that doesn't mean every play. Doesn't mean he has to be the number one rated player. But that, what you're describing, does potentially create a little bit of stress. We got some more Vikings to get to, and then I have a couple national stories I want to discuss as well. Kevin Seifert is in studio back in just a minute here on The Fan.
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1: October weather, sweaters, cool morning air, and ouch, that sudden stiffness from raking the yard. 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
2: For KFGO News, I'm Darren Selvig. Minnesota Governor Tim Walz has issued an executive order to raise the weight limits for farmers and truckers so they can save on trips and diesel fuel. Some lawmakers would rather see a tax break by allowing farmers to use red-dye diesel on the roads, like Governor Kelly Armstrong has done in North Dakota. Minnesota Farm Bureau President Dan Glessing says the best solution would be for the price of diesel fuel to drop naturally. And two new lane closures are in place in Fargo. Northbound 10th Street North is reduced to one lane between 7th and 9th Avenues North. Private utility work is being done. The closure is expected to last 1 week. And eastbound 23rd Avenue South is reduced to one lane between Veterans Boulevard and 55th Street South for curb and sidewalk repairs. That closure is expected to last 1 week. In the KFGO newsroom, I'm Darren Selvig.
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7: Kevin Seifert in studio, ESPN.com. What is our current obsession with kicking the tires on an endless series of veteran wide receivers? Because there are people who want to, they think there's a conspiracy here, that there's something like we're loading up as if we got a couple of trades we want to make, but first we want to accumulate more wide receiver talent. What do you make of it?
8: I think there's a few things going on there. One is well known. The top two guys were hurt last week. And whether you want to believe it or not, whether they were both game time, decisions or not, it's turned out one of them played and one of them didn't. So in the eventuality that both of them couldn't play, Odell Beckham was going to play in that game, right off the street, basically, after being signed a few days ago. And I guess you're also referring to them working out Juju Smith-Schuster yesterday, along with a couple of other guys. I think that none of this threatens the top two people, but you don't have to have like great insight into the situation to say, well, what does this mean for the third guy, which is Juwan Jennings, who came here, to be the unquestioned number three guy, $8 million a year for this year, has like five targets, and he missed one game, but he has five targets across the rest and two catches. Was pretty frustrated on the sideline after the one target he had. I think he was targeted on a deep pass towards the end zone, didn't make the catch, came off the field, and you could see him like kind of hitting the ground, just being really frustrated. And so I think that that's something to keep an eye on in terms of, I don't think Odell Beckham is here only because there had been some injuries and he's just here to sit on the practice squad in case somebody else gets hurt. I think there's some interest in getting him involved in the offense. You already saw them, even with sometimes Juwan Jennings was off the field, and you saw Ty Felton getting some reps. You saw Miles Price getting some reps, and he got the one catch that he

0: humbled. But I would focus in on that. Ian Rapoport had a report today. I think he put it on the McAfee show where he said that as the trade deadline gets closer, like the one person who might be available is Juwan Jennings. And so
1: maybe I thought I heard the Niners might be interested in getting him back.
0: Their situation is very dire right now. They've lost a lot of guys. Mike Evans is playing a lot, and he has a long history of injuries too. So we'll see where that goes. But so that's a possibility. And so I don't think there's anything like, you know, they're looking to make
1: some dramatic massive move. Right.
0: But I think that they've targeted that position as something they'd like to have some more options there. And that's what they've done.
1: The doofus factor, a lot of discussion about that this weekend because of some decision making and what happened in the Washington game, somehow losing sight of the clock. Then you had the Eagles' decision to kick deep with 8 seconds to go. If you're ranking them for sheer doofus factor levels, I mean, is it what Washington did at the end of?
0: It's worse by far.
1: To be, right?
0: The other stuff is like just a little bit more, like it's not good game management, but like it's not out of the realm of like things that happen. But this my theory, and again, it's not supported by any of the information that's come out, but they were playing like they thought. It was like time runs out. It's the end of the first quarter. You go to the second quarter, which is how
1: that's the best theory I've heard.
0: Which is how it happens in the playoffs. You know, we saw that. I think we saw that in the Super Bowl. Well, it was going to be. It was at the very end of the overtime. But in the playoffs, if you can't end a playoff game in a tie. So if you're near the end of the first overtime, you're not in a rush because if it's still tied, you start over with the second overtime. And so that's what it felt like to me. But whatever the explanation is, they thought they had a timeout and they didn't. Somebody didn't run the route that they wanted to run, or Jayden Daniels got confused, or their offensive coordinator who calls the plays for a defensive-oriented head coach was a quarterback here like 2 years ago, David Blau. Very, very inexperienced. And so whatever the explanation is, like that is something that is so far out of the realm of just standard game management. Like we all argue about, you should have called a timeout there, or you should have done this, or you should have punted out of bounds. Like all those
1: at the very least debatable,
0: things
1: egregious,
0: like that seem clear, but it's not doesn't directly affect the outcome the way this did.
1: It was the nonchalance with which he looked to the left, like he's just I'm looking for a spot where there when I want to go down. It just
0: and then they get up quickly.
1: Correct. The coach tried to do what the coaches do, which is But I mean, you either know that or you don't. Or as you say, it's you don't think the game's over.
0: Yeah,
1: think it's just going to continue.
0: I did a story a while back on just the idea of overtime and how weird it is that the NFL has this option to have tied games.
1: Yeah.
0: It's not like hockey where there's a lot more games and a tie is not. It's not great, but you still get a point, right? I'm not a big hockey guy, but like there's something, a tie in the NFL just means nothing. And
1: right.
0: So for the most part, sometimes with tiebreakers, it can make a difference. But and so as a result, like I think like there have been a stream of NFL players who got to an overtime and ended up tied and didn't know it could be tied.
1: Donovan McNabb was
0: the most famous one, but I've heard it from other players too, or like maybe not being public about it, but they're surprised. I didn't even know that you could do that. And so, and there's no excuse for not knowing the rules, but it's also so counterintuitive to what a 17 game was 16 before, now 17. Like, there's not enough of these games for there not to be an outcome every time.
1: Yeah.
0: And so, I did a whole story about how you could sort of change the rules to make the top priority that there's no ties. And so but the NFL, I don't think is going to be interested in that.
1: Doing what, for example?
0: There was way, I knew I went down this road and I have to try to remember what it was, but you could basically not have a time limit. You could just, you just keep playing until both sides have had a possession and been able to score and you can make it easier to score. Like there's the college way that, not everybody likes the college overtime rules where they just go back and forth but there's no ties.
1: There's finality. Yeah. You're right.
0: So you just have to decide like what's the problem you're solving for. And for the NFL, I think it's their higher priority is like not to have a game where you've run like 100 plays each or something like that, which I get.
1: Well, to that end, I find the college approach artificial, but I think I've now reached a point where I'd rather do it. I'd rather have a winner.
0: Yeah, there's no like way to do it where there wouldn't be other objections. It's just what's your priority, and if your top priority is I don't want ties, you can do that.
1: Could we ask for Mac Jones in exchange for Jennings? Have people been watching? Our quarterback's emerging. We don't need any more quarterbacks.
0: No, and Carson Wentz, your backup won two games. I mean, that's...
1: Unless we want the Chargers guy. He's going to be although I keep hearing out of there, they're never going to trade
0: Schefter, him. Schefter, on his podcast today, said that he was talking to somebody else in the NFL who said, like, the most interesting thing that could happen in the NFL is if somebody tries to trade, somebody offers the Chargers three first-round picks for Justin Herbert, and would they do it? And so he's like, oh, that is interesting. He calls his guys at the Chargers, and the guys like stopped him halfway through and said, not only are we not going to do that, we haven't even broached the topic. Like, it's so out of beyond what we're thinking that it's not even something we've discussed off to the side even. And so he came out of that saying, like, things can change, but right now they're as far away from that as possible.
1: Is Harbaugh in trouble?
0: I mean, it's not always the same franchises, but at any given time in the NFL and maybe every pro league, there's franchises that you just look at and you're like, they're just wayward. Like the Titans feel that way right now. The Chargers are playing in the Rams stadium and don't seem to have a ton of their own fans. And it's a very weird home game environment. And Harbaugh, they hired to try to fix everything, and he's not a
1: It started
0: magician.
1: Promisingly, as I recall, did it not?
0: They were a little bit better his first year.
1: They were
0: year
1: at least respect, yeah. heading
0: he's,
1: he's, towards
0: his
1: respectability.
0: His reputation is he comes in and boom, you're a lot better. And if that's and then it kind of descends from there. And so he's never really stayed in places for very long.
1: True.
0: And so I don't know that he's
1: never
0: like
1: been fired. Garcia never talked about this. I don't think he's ever been fired. Right? He certainly did.
0: The 49ers thing was kind of mutual, I think.
1: But, oh, was
0: but
1: it?
0: Not, but that's mutual.
1: It's not. That's not the same.
0: Yeah.
1: Obviously, didn't get fired in college. Very successful college coach, a couple places. So.
0: Stanford and San Diego State, right? And also Michigan.
1: And Michigan, yeah. All right. Well, here's the deal. Are you tight?
0: No.
1: We can do one more?
0: Yeah.
1: All right. We'll get one more segment with Seifert. Keep the texts coming. We've got a couple other good ones, some of them related to how games, might be more creatively ended, where you don't have to mess with the tie. Because I get the trend is we want to try to allegedly save the players, even though we want to get to 20-game regular season, which is the great contradiction to me.
0: 20-game regular,
1: it's inevitable.
0: It is, but...
1: Well, you go to 18 first, I get it.
0: Preseason games, right?
1: Yeah, exactly. That's it.
0: It's still 20 no matter how you do the math.
1: I no longer think there's any reason to play preseason football. So what you do is, though, you say, let's just eventually get to 20 games. And if we have to, make rosters a little bit bigger.
0: Then we start talking about this suggestion that people have had where if you have like a longer season, whether it's 18 or 20, that you have one bye and then every player gets another week off at some point, mandatory.
1: Okay.
0: And so you have to decide when to not play your starting quarterback and all that.
1: Oh, I see what you're saying.
0: It wouldn't be like two byes built in.
1: I see.
0: It would be one bye, and then all the other – the players get two games off.
1: That's not going to work.
0: Well, I mean
1: – the fans aren't going for that.
0: Well, it's load management.
1: Yeah. But that's the beauty of the NFL. Nobody even ever thinks about load management, and it drives us crazy in every other sport.
0: You've got Aaron Jones running around with a brace.
1: How about that?
0: A brace taped around his knee. His knee was so screwed
1: up.
0: Is
1: anybody forcing him to play?
0: No, he wanted to.
1: He's an adult. He's a grown man.
0: He absolutely wanted to, and like, it was impressive.
1: It really was. Back with more Seifert in a minute.
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11: 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The game is yours on 790 KFGO. UND, their starting quarterback Jerry Kaminsky listed week to week due to a lower right leg injury, calling it an ankle. South Dakota State, again, sitting number 1 at kickoff at 1 o'clock. The Bison, meanwhile, coming out their first loss of the season, return home. They'll take on Nevada, 6 o'clock coming up on Saturday night. The Cobbers are at St. John's this weekend. Should be a dandy. Kickoff at 1 o'clock Saturday. That's a Fan Sports Update.
12: This came in from Adam out of White Bear Lake. Dan, when you have Seifert on, will you ask him how nasty he thinks this Flores lawsuit against the NFL is going to be? We just read another ESPN story. It makes it look very bad for the league. Is the league indeed vulnerable here? Let's start with what was revealed today. How do we advance the story for people who maybe were aware of the story but did not know there were any new developments?
13: Right. So there had been, he filed a lawsuit against the team, the Dolphins and several other teams and the NFL in 2022, alleging racial discrimination in hiring. And then he later amended it to include retaliation for the lawsuit because he hadn't gotten an NFL head coaching job after that. And it spent like 4 years trying to figure out whether it should actually be in court or just through the NFL's arbitration period. And it went all the way to the Supreme Court. They finally gave the green light that this can go on. Discovery can happen. And so one of the documents that the Flores lawyers got from the in this discovery process, that there was a fight about whether it could be made public or not, and it finally was made public today, was a an analysis of his head coaching candidacy that was done by a search firm when he was a candidate for the Raiders head coaching job. And we don't know whether it was most recently or two times ago. At least I don't. And so, but it basically it listed a lot of things that I think could, or at least I know that the Flores attorneys believe are evidence of what they're of the racial discrimination allegations and in the retaliation. The retaliation, there was a part in the analysis. It was like a pro and a con, and one of the cons was that the lawsuit could be a distraction for the team or for him, and that's you could. I think they're arguing that that's evidence of blackballing him basically. Mm-hmm. And the racial component of it, there's some entries in the analysis that suggests that, he's polished, but which even though he's from a part of Brooklyn that they imply, I guess, is not a polished place. I'm not a big Brooklyn mind, so I don't even.
14: Wasn't it a Mike Tyson reference?
13: And they said it's the same town that the same part of Brooklyn that Mike Tyson came from. They're not the same age. Like, they wouldn't have grown up together. And so there's that. And then there's it said noted that he had made friends with the son of a billionaire, and so he knew how they didn't use this phrase, but basically like level up and relate with people mm-hmm. who are white collar in white collar jobs, but that the polish can wear off inside the building, and really went into a lot of examples that on the other side of it might prove some level of racial animus, but also, our explanations for maybe why teams wouldn't want to hire him in terms of that he threatened violence against his general manager.
14: Which, if true, is never, recommended.
13: No, in any job.
14: Right.
13: And that he had some, I think they use the word irrational conversations with the ownership in various places and some other accusations. So the long takeaway here is that this thing, like, this is just the first thing that came out, and it's fairly explosive in terms of anything that has to do with, I think, probably racial animus would. But I think it also, even though it was something that the attorneys for Brian Flores wanted out, also whether collaterally or inadvertently or just part of it, is putting out some things that I think add some detail to what we've always talked about in terms of the difficulty that he has had trying to get another head coaching job.
14: Let's wrap this up with a bow. Go back to Vikings conversation. We know it's bye week. The famous quote, I think it was Parcells. I think it was Parcells, not Belichick. You are what your record is.
13: Yep.
14: So that's, I think, what we're still, a lot of people are trying to get a handle on. Do we buy that in this case, that we've reached enough point with five games, despite the fact that we know on paper tougher opponents are coming, where you say, yeah, they are what their record is. They're 5-0. How do we properly evaluate what the hell this team is?
13: Well, I think they're similar to the previous high-achieving teams in the O'Connell era, so 22 and 24, in that they have demonstrated a clear aptitude for finding ways to win, not independent of their performance in the game, but often in spite of it, frankly. In those years, they were winning a lot of close games, and in 24, so maybe their schedule was favorable. And this year, they've gone 5-0 with one part of their team like really underachieving in terms of the offense. The difference between this team so far and those other two teams is that you have two other parts of the team that are just frankly elite. The defense has been, like, just call them top three if you don't want to argue that they're the best, but they have been the best so far. And the special teams, and not just Reichard, the returning, the coverage, the forced turnovers, like everything about the special teams has been top 3 to 5 as well. And so that has never really existed in the O'Connell era. So they have 2/3 of the pie, so to speak, playing at the highest level that they ever have. So, I think they are a legitimate 5-0 team, but they still are one that has gotten there, again, maybe in spite of performance, mm-hmm. at least of part of their team.
14: I've got them, again, I'm not good at the math, but unofficially, I've got we're 5-0 against teams that are a combined 8-17. Now, you could say, well, some of the reason their record is bad is they've lost Dutch each time.
13: Yeah.
14: And I got the rest of the season, the rest of our opponents, currently sit at 28-20, which isn't like gaudy, but indicates there's some better
13: it's gonna get
14: things
13: harder.
14: Coming.
13: No
14: it's
13: doubt.
14: Definitely going to get harder. Yeah. But what we've talked about again is especially if you beat the Colts, if you get to 6-0,
13: yeah,
14: that's the beauty of it is you can play 500 ball and still leave yourself in a pretty good position the rest of the way.
13: To
14: correct?
13: Make the playoffs, but, you know what that says about you
14: yeah.
13: in the playoffs is
14: true.
13: Is, you know, and O'Connell has been very clear about needing to be playing their best at the end of the year and not just like limping in to the playoffs on the strength of he hasn't said it in so many, this in so many words, but he's talked about wanting to be an ascending team heading into the playoffs. In other words, playing your best. So if we talk about them getting to 6-0 and then if they only really need to win 3 or 4 more games to get in the playoffs, that's great, but that's not going to likely lead to anything after that. And so, and we're at the point, they're at the point in the program, so to speak, that it's time for them to be doing more than that. And so, it's going to get much harder that stretch, you know, right after the Colts game for the rest of, you know, the month of November basically is pretty tough. And that game in Mexico City against the 49ers is shaping up to be extremely tough, not just because it's the 49ers, but it's, I think we'll talk more about it when we get there, as we get closer, but it's an altitude game beyond anything that you play in the continental U.S. And so there's that as well. And so, it's going to get harder, but they have room to grow.
14: Are we better off? Is it possible we could make history and just decide that our approach is going to be as soon as we advance to a place where we can kick a field goal of, let's just say, 50 yards, we just kick right there. We didn't wait for fourth down. We just keep, and we hope we get more possessions, and we accrue so many threes that we don't need the touchdowns.
13: You're going to need the three to win at some point, I suppose. But that would require a few other things going wrong. But it's nice to have that option.
14: That's for sure. Thanks for coming.
13: Yeah,
14: good to see you.
13: Thanks for having me.
14: Kevin Seifert, ESPN.com. Half hour yet to come. We'll give you a couple of interesting texts that have come in and one other controversy to explore. Stay tuned.
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15: Special teams once again doomed the Los Angeles Rams as they lost to the Bills 37-34 to fall to 2-3 on the season. Rams kicker Harrison Nevis missed a 50-yard field goal early in the game and then had a 48-yarder blocked in overtime. Head coach Sean McVay admitted that special teams, quote, cost them the game. But this has been a problem that goes back to last year for the Rams, and now LA is in third place in the NFC West. I'm Adam Abdallah.
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24: 7:40 The Fan regional letter from Chief Meteorologist Utah's Tom Szymanski. Cloudy tonight, patchy frost possibly later, overnight low of 36. Partly to mostly sunny tomorrow, patchy frost possible tomorrow morning, tomorrow's high of 56. For Thursday, partly to mostly cloudy and windy, Thursday's high of 60. 37 the low Thursday night, Friday partly sunny and windy, Friday's high of 52. 64 the high Saturday. 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

0: This is a story apropos of nothing, but it did get my attention because it is so tragic. I found this via care11.com. I don't know if others have covered this same story. And I think it was filed yesterday. Hold on. Get me out. X out all the stuff that starts plopping down on you when you just try to get to a story. This is Dateline Hopkins, Minnesota. An investigation is underway into two incidents of cardiac arrest at a Hopkins dental office just weeks apart. Both patients were undergoing routine dental procedures, and one later died. The incidents happened in September at Gendler Dental Center on Main Street in Hopkins. Police records show. The first incident occurred on September 9. It says a patient, quote, went into cardiac arrest during her dental cleaning appointment, unquote. The report indicates life-saving measures were necessary. The woman was taken to the ICU unconscious. The report is classified as medical. Then 2 weeks later, on September 23rd, another call came in for a man needing CPR and chest compressions. Family confirms that the patient was 25-year-old Eden Sherrell. His mother took him to Gendler Dental Center for a dental cleaning. Sherrill was sedated for the cleaning, as he had been in the past, because of sensory issues related to autism. He went into cardiac arrest during the procedure. His family says he died days later in the hospital after being taken off of life support. Eden was someone full of life. His mom and his family loved him tremendously, said Rashonda Bruce, an attorney representing Eden's mother. The family just wants answers to understand what happened. The investigation is still ongoing, but it is a tragic loss for them. The Hopkins police report classifies the call in Eden's case as death-criminal. They confirm that both incidents are part of an active criminal investigation. According to a study in the Journal of the American Medical Association, cardiac arrest during sedation is possible, but extremely rare, fewer than two cases in 10,000. Care 11 tried to reach out to the dental center, did not respond. Eden's families were waiting for more information from police and medical authorities. This sounds like it's out of a movie to me. And I'm not a great dental mind by any means, in terms of completely understanding all of these procedures, but scary stuff, right? And so when you have two incidents, because, I mean, let's face it, I mean, during a procedure, somebody could have a heart-related issue, just bad timing, right? It could be it's happening when you're the procedure. It doesn't have to necessarily have anything to do with the procedure. But if you have two of them weeks apart and one of them individuals is 25 years old, I don't know if we got, we established the age of the other. No, I don't think we did. Then you go, what? What is happening here? So a very troubling story that hopefully at some point we will get a little bit more information about. Bradshaw and Brian, KFAN text line is open at 646-86. Let me get to a few texts that have come in responding to our conversation in studio with Kevin Seifert. Not to be Danny Downer, but before we start Harvey Keitel-ing it, Mike Tice also started at 6-0 and proceeded, I believe, to lose the next six games. Wow. More negativity. Well, there's two components to this story. One is trying to figure out, you know, whether the team is real in a regular season sense. And then there's the other component, which is inevitable. Because people always say, enjoy the season, don't look too far ahead. But if you're in a town where the local pro football team has tended to have some good to very good regular seasons and has followed up with nothing in the postseason, then you can tell people not to think about that, but that's not realistic. They're going to have that question. So even if the Vikings continue to flourish from a record standpoint the rest of the regular season and finish, I don't know, 13-4, 12-5, 14-3, that will still be the other question. It will be, well, that's great, but how is this going to translate to the postseason? Because we're hungry for not just a victory, we're hungry for a bit of a run, at least. We don't think Super Bowl, that's too big a hill to climb. We understand that. But that's sort of the reality of the Vikings situation, I think, going forward. To me, again, it looks like a good defense that I don't care who they're playing against. When they dominate, we gave some of the numbers earlier. I mean, I'm sure some of you are familiar with them. Scoring defense, we're number one in the league. We've allowed 5 touchdowns. Have we scored that many? I don't know, but we've only allowed 5. We're number one in sack rate. We're number one in third down defense. We're number one in takeaways. Although when we do it, it's not horseshoe. It's just really good at it. And we're number one in fewest first downs allowed. Now, we have not played a bunch of great offenses, but all a good defense can do is take advantage of just play against whoever they're playing. And I think the early returns are very good. Best contrast, the Bears, after a bad opening day game defensively, seem to be developing or improving defensively. And in fact, statistically, I believe after game one, they were top 2 or 3 in a number of categories for the next 3. But then they played your club, and they got embarrassed. They were awful defensively for some key stretches, which is why I still question the Bears' defense. I still think that's the biggest advantage in this division that the Vikings have. It may not be as great as it looks right now as we play better teams, but I think it's legitimately good at least. And I still don't trust the Bears defensively. I certainly still don't trust the Lions defensively. I don't know what to make of your club, because now, didn't I hear you lost another? Didn't Hargrave go out now with Achilles?
1: Yes.
0: So he's done. And Micah is, they're slowing down his comeback schedule, are they not?
1: Yeah, it was supposed to be. This week was kind of the target date, and now he's not practicing, but his rehab is ramping up, whatever that means.
0: What does that mean?
1: So, hopefully sooner. They said within the month. So before November, but that's, I don't know, we'll see. Maybe take his time if they keep playing like they did on Sunday.
0: Well,
1: but I'd like him back, personally.
0: That 6-0 team, Tice team, would be the famous Cardinals have knocked the Vikings out of the playoffs PA call. That's good recall right there. That's true. That's how it ended, 100%. We are what we are. We'll finish 11-6, and we will be eliminated in the first round of the playoffs. That's from a texter. That's not from the noon to 3 host, who apparently was accused of being too negative today, or the 3 to 6:30 host, who was accused of being negative endlessly. Really nothing particularly new there for sure. Dan, was there a bye week under Denny where some Vikings got arrested in Miami? His response was, it's the bye week, that's what happens. Does that sound right, or am I making that up? That's from Clayton. I don't remember that quote, to be honest. Is it possible? Yeah, but that one does not necessarily ring a bell for me. I mean, there were some interesting comments and a lot of controversy back then, but that's obviously a long time ago. What's the last one? Dan, epinephrine in anesthesia for dental work can be fatal. My best guess is the epi was the cause. My father and mother-in-law have had reactions because of the epinephrine in dental anesthesia. Well, I know it's something that has to be monitored, right? But I didn't know what the degrees are when it comes to being put out, so to speak. Are you, because my own experience has been more you're in la-la land more than you're out. Does it vary? Does it depend on patients? Does it depend on practice? And again, I'm not saying this is an epidemic about to start, but when you have 2 different episodes like this, weeks apart from the same clinic, man, there's got to be some big-time concern, and I hope some good investigating going on. Do we have any more bonus bucks this hour?
1: Not this hour.
0: All right, let's come back, wrap things up.
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12: For KFGO News, I'm Darren Selvig. A driver going the wrong way on I-94 and a Wahpeton motorcyclist have both died after a crash in central Minnesota. Crash happened around 1:45 Sunday morning by a rest stop near Clearwater. Troopers say 57-year-old Eugene Seguin of Calgary, Canada, was going east in the westbound lanes when his vehicle hit the motorcycle driven by 24-year-old Aiden McDonald. Seguin also hit a car. McDonald was wearing a helmet but died. Troopers say Seguin wasn't wearing a seatbelt. Two people in the car who were hit by Seguin were taken to the hospital. Troopers do not believe alcohol was a factor in the crash. And President Trump has endorsed Republican Michelle Tafoya in the race for Minnesota's open U.S. state Senate seat. Trump said at a rally in Ohio yesterday that Minnesota residents have to vote for Michelle Tafoya. He also made claims that it's hard to win Minnesota because Democrats cheat in elections. I'm Darren Selvig, KFGO News.
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0: Kevin Seifert in studio. If you missed him between 5 and 6 o'clock, it will be podcastable shortly. Johnny Athletic joined at the top of the 4 o'clock hour. Good stuff reacting to the Finchie quote that is getting so much attention around the nation. And a good conversation with Luigi on a team that suddenly not only can't complain about its special teams, can now kind of wax proudly. Now, how long it's going to last is pretty early, but all signs are good there. And nothing new to report on the contract extension for Quinn Hughes or any trades, right? We don't see any trades yet, but I mean, we're not going to know until we do, until something happens. And of course, Larkin still remains, as far as we know, available. Is that correct?
1: Apparently there was some Detroit scouts scouting the wild the last couple of games.
0: Got to start somewhere.
1: Yeah, so that's all we got.
0: By the way, didn't get to this with Seifert. How many of you saw the post-game punch that was thrown by Rams left tackle? Is it pronounced Alaric Jackson? He's supposed to be, the feeling is he's going to be suspended 2 games. He punched Bills outside linebacker Bradley Chubb. This was during the post-game gathering. The video on this thing is bizarre. Jackson may appeal the suspension. So we'll see how that goes. But it was not a good scene at all. It was not a good scene after a thrilling game, even if it ended in crushing fashion for the LA Rams, because they don't have a Will Reichert like we do. They don't have anything close to it, unfortunately for them. Tomorrow is Mace in Your Face Wednesday. Be curious to get his reaction to the embarrassing Gophers performance at Purdue. Anybody should be conversant with embarrassing Gopher performances at Purdue. It's Glenn Mason, for God's sake. Now, but Mace at least could say, well, yeah, but that was against Drew Brees, fact or fiction guy. And that would not be a bad comeback. Maybe I'll try to get him going on that tomorrow. So Mason studio between his usual time, 4 and 5 o'clock. Kessler is scheduled to join tomorrow, we would assume, in studio. I don't know how many of you know he's at Fox 9. But apparently he's now working.
1: He's back?
0: He is back. It's
1: I haven't heard this.
0: It's a really well-kept secret, I think. I mean, what runs more often on the fan? Is it Kessler back to at Fox 9 commercials, or I'm an accomplice? Which of those two? It's closer than people think. And then there's the question of which one of them bothers people more. You know, I think it might be Kessler.
1: It might be 50% of people that are bothered by one and 50 that are bothered by the other.
0: That's very, very, very true, Davey. 100% true. I had you get me some sound I'm going to save for perhaps tomorrow's program, because we just kind of ran out of time. And I didn't really want to squeeze it into the end of the show. But it's a piece of sound that I thought raises a very interesting cultural question. And I figure, given it's bye week, we've had plenty of football talk and will, but we can stray, I think, a little more easily. And it is a direction that I thought might be of intriguing interest to our listenership. So we'll save that for tomorrow when we have maybe perhaps more time to develop it. We expect Garzy back tomorrow, I think. Although I guess, who knows, anything's possible at this point. Tonight is what on the fan?
1: Wild Jets border battle.
0: That's right.
1: Yeah, pregame at 7.
0: You're excited about this one,
1: aren't you? 7:15. It's this frozen frenzy thing they're doing.
0: Oh, is that true?
1: Yeah, it's. I think this is the third or fourth year they've done it, where one day they just segment the face-offs every 15 minutes, so every team in the NHL is playing tonight.
0: Interesting.
1: Every 15 minutes will be an end to the game.
0: What are you more impressed with early, the penalty kill or the power play?
1: I think the penalty kill. I mean, the power play, yeah, but we knew we had playmakers there.
0: That's true.
1: The fact that it is damn near perfect when it was such, not it just was bad, mm-hmm. It was awful.
0: Yeah.
1: For the last couple of years.
0: Forever, I feel like, to varying degrees.
1: Now, it took steps in the right direction last year, but there was a time in the not-too-distant past where it was a complete hamstring, and now that it's perfect, It's really comforting to know. I mean, that Vegas power play is good. They've got good players, Marner and Eichel, and they just shut them down.
0: Dr. Mike wants to correct us. Epinephrine is not an anesthetic. It's a medication for cardiac arrest called a I'm going to mangle the pronunciation. It's essentially a shot of adrenaline, to be accurate. That's from Dr. Mike. We appreciate the update there. We might get a little bit more information from some sources regarding that story, tragic story out of Hopkins, Minnesota, in a dental clinic that one would assume at this point might be under investigation. The story was via Care 11, but there might be some more to come as we, plan our work and work our plan, as we like to say. The good news from a weather standpoint is I thought I heard this morning on Fox 9 that warmer than average temperatures are in the equation all the way through Halloween, which I hope is true. I mean, the longer we can take it, the better, right?
1: I completely agree.
0: I mean, I love fall, but I mean, I'll take advantage. I'll be glad to have this sort above average temperatures for a while yet, because we eventually know what's coming.
1: I can extend golf season by a month and not have to wear 8 layers to Lambo in a couple weeks.
0: That's a great point.
1: I'm in.
0: Who are you playing in that game?
1: The Panthers. It'll be a Thursday night game.
0: Thursday night affair,
1: yeah,
0: you say?
1: Yeah, a little tricky one.
0: That should be fun. Thanks for helping out again today. As always, we appreciate you. Thank you for listening. Thank you for calling in. Thank you for texting. And we will talk to you tomorrow beginning at 3:00.

0: every weekday.
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0: 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Busy night tonight on the volleyball scene. Horace at Cheyenne tonight, Central at North, Shanley at West Fargo, the Bruins hosting Red River, Moorhead Spud Girls are at St. Michael Albertville, Northern Cass at Central Cass, Valley City hosting Wahpeton tonight, Kindred and Oak Grove tonight in Kindred. How about that one? Oaks at Winemere Lidgewood, to name a few. Thief River Falls at Rosso. Perham on the road at Breckenridge tonight. Moorhead Park Christian Girls on the road at Ataborum West. So get out there and support local volleyball. We've got Minnesota Wild hockey coming your way. Coverage begins at the top of the hour. Puck drop around 7:23 tonight. The Wild in Winnipeg to face the Jets. This has been a 7:40 The Fan Sports Update.
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2: Fan on Demand starts now. It's Brett Blakemore here for FOD. Thank you to Kinetico as always. Yes, it's a bye week, which means Fan on Demand is back 1 week only. And we've got something special for you. We do have some football talk towards the end. Ryan Burns joined Nordo this morning, 9 to noon, talking Gophers. But we'll start things with Wild Hockey. They're coming up at 7 with Russo.
3: 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Text in play. And the Minnesota Wild winners last night 4-2 over the Golden Knights in Las Vegas. Got Shabanov in the mix, Yurov, three in the first period. We dig that. They're back at it tonight, 7:15, in Winnipeg, taking on the Jets. Joining me now, Michael Russo, The Athletic, at Russo Hockey. Calvin Pickard making his debut tonight in Winnipeg. What's cool about that, Mr. Russo?
4: Well, I mean, what's cool is Volstack gets a day off for the first time this season, and a well-earned one. I mean, the guy's been absolutely unbelievable. He's given up 11 goals in six starts, has the second-best save percentage in the league, and has just gotten off to a roaring start. So it's allowed them to give Pickard, who didn't have the greatest training camp, a little bit of a time to get his game in order, and we'll see if he could do it tonight on a second of a back-to-back in Winnipeg. What's cool about it is that he's going up against his old goalie partner, Stu Skinner, one of his best friends. The two of them were teammates in Edmonton, obviously went to two straight Stanley Cup finals there as well. We're as close as can be. And, you know, there was a lot of scrutiny there, a lot of pressure in Edmonton. Both of them, you know, they had very exorbitant stats, let's say. But they're really good friends. And right now, Stu Skinner has gotten off to a great start with Winnipeg, with Connor Hellebuck holding out. And Pickard will get to make his debut. The other thing is that Pickard lives 25 minutes outside of Winnipeg. He's from Winnipeg. His family, his parents, his in-laws will be at the game tonight. So hopefully the Wild show up for him.
3: I felt so dumb. I was trying to find the connection. I saw he had played in the minors in Winnipeg, but he was born like in New Brunswick on the far east coast of Canada. So I was trying to figure out if he had lived there or moved there at some point during his childhood. But there is indeed the connection. Now, to go backwards first and then forwards again, Nico Sturm, are you kidding me with this? We had the Faber incident at the back end of preseason. He gets hurt last night. Sounds like the hospital trip was mostly precautionary. But this is kind of a MASH unit right now, health-wise, for the Wild. Is there anything we know about Nico right now?
4: Not really, other than, you know, he's out, obviously, tonight. And, you know, they called up Tyler Pitlick when the Felinos when Marcus was put on IR joining Nick yesterday. And we'll see if they at least call up another forward today. But right now, as of this moment, they haven't. So I'm anticipating Pitlick to play tonight on the fourth line with Jakob Trenian and Michael McCarron. So we'll see. But in terms of Nico's health, on the best days, the Wild are real private with the health issues of their players. The only thing we know right now is he's out. He was getting evaluated. They certainly were acting like everything was that he was doing well, that everything is precautionary right now. But a scary incident and just shocking that almost the same exact play happened to Nico that happened to Brock Faber just a little more than 2 weeks earlier. And Brock was in the press box last night. I understand that he had when he saw it, he had to walk away and didn't look and things like that. So obviously some PTSD there. You just hope that Nico's okay. And the guy bides his time as a pro to get into the lineup. And played an unbelievable game in Florida.

0: nine for nine in the circle, had a couple hits, and was part of it. I thought he just did a masterful job on the penalty kill. So it just felt like, you know, especially with the Foligno's banged up right now, that he was going to get a little extended time in the lineup. And then he gets hurt last night on a really, again, you don't even want to say fluky play, because now it's happened twice to the same club, one on the left ear, last night on the right ear.
1: Yeah, it's ugly, and you want these guys to get healthy. I have to admit, part of me, just because I haven't heard much about Brock lately, I was kind of excited to hear that he was in the press box. Like, I just haven't been able to kind of envision what his status or status is into just moving forward and getting underway in his journey. But it was just cool to hear that he was at least in the press box with his guys last night.
0: Yeah, he sat in the box with the scratches, and he looked, you know, I didn't talk to him, but he looked great from afar. And, John Hines says he's been in good spirits. He was at the rink for the first time yesterday, then went to the game for the first time. Obviously, it was only the Wild's second game. But, you know, I still, John said he has a big check, you know, big doctor's appointment coming up. You know, maybe that's to allow him to maybe just start doing some light exercise. I still think it's going to be a while. You know, I talked to, obviously no injury is the same, and John Carlson didn't undergo surgery the way that Brock Faber did, but John Carlson had a similar injury a couple years ago and missed 3 months exactly. And he told me after the game in Tampa Bay that, you know, really the biggest frustration from coming up with, from responding to an injury like this, is that you might think you're okay and you might feel you're okay, but until the doctors tell you you're okay, you're just not given the green light to do much. And, you know, obviously you've got to heal from this injury with the broken bone. There's other things whenever you're talking about the brain that you've got to get, you know, all clearances from different types of doctors and things like that. So I still think that Brock's going to be out a long time, even if he's, you know, feeling great in the next little while, and hopefully he is, but this was a scary injury. You got to let the bone heal. They obviously had surgery, and then there were other underlying things as well that they've got to make sure that he's okay from.
1: Yeah, let's take our time and get it right with that. Now on the positive side of things, through six, just kind of turning the corner from that, best power play in the NHL, a game and a goal in each of the six games. The penalty kill, I think they're 21-22 through six, Mr. Russo. The small sample size, but the special teams are special to start the year. That's been fun to watch.
0: Yeah, it's been really, unbelievable to watch, actually, especially from a penalty kill standpoint. Look, the Wild had one of the best power plays in the league last year, so I didn't expect that was going to go downhill. But, man, does Max Shabana fit in perfectly there for Zuccarello? And as you mentioned, they have the best power play in the league at 41.2%. Conversely, they also have the best penalty kill in the league at 95.5%. They've only given up one goal on 21 opportunities. And that goal was in Tampa Bay on just a tremendous play by Nikita Kucherov to set up the Carlson second goal of the game. I just been really, really impressed. Olimata and Blake Coleman have fit in like gloves. Michael McCarron's been unbelievable. Sturm was playing great. Brodin and Spurgeon have been awesome. Danilo Yurov's been on the penalty kill for the first time this year, and he's been great. And then what was really neat watching, like in Florida, you have two youngsters in Damon Hunt and David Spachik that got important minutes. So their power play, they're getting goals from both units, obviously. And their penalty kill has been just amazing. So, you know, they've been, right now things are going great for them, right? They've given up the second fewest goals in the league at 11. Their 5-on-5 play has been masterful. Their special teams have been masterful, as you mentioned, six games only. But for a team that's, you know, playing most of their games on the road here in the first 2 months of the season, so far they've gotten off to a great start, and they're doing it, you know, kind of riddled with injuries. Luckily for them, you know, most of the injuries are coming to their bottom six forwards so far. You know, Hughes and Boldy and Kaprizov, and these guys have been healthy. But for them to be doing this without Brock Faber right now is really impressive. Jared Spurgeon's stepped into the lineup and been tremendous. Olimata's been an unbelievable addition. Jonas Brodin's been great. So, they're really getting good play up and down their lineup right now.
1: You know, you mentioned Shabanov entering the mix here. How do you parse it out where it's like, okay, so he's been super productive, and I love that he gets his second goal of the year last night. Is he the beneficiary of who he's playing with, or is some of this just he's got a really good game that fits with the guys he's playing with?
0: Yeah, I think it's that. I don't want to take anything away from him. This Good. Is, you know, right now he's not playing with Kirill, but he's on the number one unit. He gets a puck and shoots it the other night. And that's what I actually really like about him is he does not shy for a young guy to shoot the puck. He does not defer. And there, you know, he gets a puck in the left circle, not the greatest goal in the world given up by Carter Hart, but he scores on it. But the play there, the goal that he had in Buffalo, just a tremendous goal on a rush chance by Quinn Hughes.
1: Yep.
0: And then, the pass he makes to Kirill in Florida for the one power play goal. Yeah, Kirill buries it, but that pass gets to him because of just an elite vision, elite passing skills by Shabanov. So it really looks like the Wild found themselves a player here. Again, when he was coming out of the KHL as a star, they went after him 2 years ago. He chose the Islanders for probably more personal reasons, just because he has his agent's based there and his agent has a lot of people that can help him out. But it didn't work out on Long Island, and asked for a trade, and it was accommodated, essentially, that the Wild would get him because he really wanted to come here.
1: That's Michael Russo, The Athletic, theathletic.com, at Russo Hockey via X. Just a couple more for you here. Rieger Lorenz debuted in Florida, and part of these health issues and just finding the right fits and spots, he 2022 second rounder, gets an assist last night. His dad chatted with Tom Reed on the radio call. Just kind of a cool few-day stretch for Mr. Lorenz. How's he fitting in?
0: Yeah, I got to meet his dad yesterday. His dad actually played at Notre Dame and was coached by a really good friend of mine there, and Andy Slaggard. Slags has always said to me great things about Terry Lorenz, and so it was cool to finally meet Terry last night. And both mom and dad got to see his first NHL point and his first NHL fight, and he fought a tough customer in Jeremy Lauzon and didn't back down from the guy. So that was pretty cool. But what was most impressive is just Rieger, the play he made on the game-winning goal by Danila Yurov. Obviously, Bobby Brink makes the incredible pass, but it starts with a forecheck where he wins a battle with an Olympian in Noah Hannafin and wins the puck and gets to Brink, who then finds Yurov after just a terrible breakdown in their own zone by Vegas. But he just seems to be this happy-go-lucky kid. He's got size. He skates well. He seems to play all his best games in Grand Casino Arena. I remember, as University of Denver Pioneer, he had a bunch of huge goals in that building. And he just seems like he is going to be an NHL player. And which is really interesting to me, because there was a point in his last couple of years where the Wild were really deciding if they were even going to sign him coming out of college. Really? But he had such a really good junior and senior year that they made the decision to sign him. But a really good draft pick by Judd Brackett and the crew there to get him. And then obviously he's playing now. The question now will be, and this is going to drive Wild fans nuts, is if they're healthy in the next two games and don't sustain any more injuries, the Foligno's are not long-term. Nick and Marcus can come off this week and both of them potentially could be in the lineup Sunday. And if that's the case, I could see that they're going to have to make a really, gutsy, probably maybe unfair, tough decision, because Rieger most likely would have to go down because he has no waivers. So we'll see. But what this tells me is that this guy has got a future in this league.
1: So I was looking at the Athletic app, and apparently there's some fancy new blog in the mix.
0: Yeah.
1: Kevin Faulness wanted me to ask you about your fancy new blog. But before I get to that, I know it's, he just can't help himself. But before we get to that, speaking of not helping yourself, you couldn't help writing a piece about the Tkachuks and the allure to playing with your brother. And now we got some Quinn Hughes weaving into the mix. It was a fun story to read, but I'm just trying to enjoy Quinn Hughes on the ice right now. And now I'm thinking about the contract again, Michael.
0: Yeah, I know. As I said, this could be a distraction all year. No, it was just the circumstance. Obviously, I know Brady and Matthew really well. Brady and Matthew gave me 3 days worth of material down there because I show up for my sit down with the two of them. And Brady, I asked him about Matt Boldy and, not having points in four games. I only asked it because Brady didn't have points in four games, so he kind of gave me the lead for that story. Then all of a sudden, the Kachucks make all hell break loose there by going after Kirill Kaprizov, and that whole thing with Boldy and Eric's neck in the penalty box and two of them jawing at him, so that made the post-game story. And then I finally wrote the story that I came there to talk about. And look, I mean, the only reason why I wrote it is that, look, the allure of playing with brothers is why Brady chose to go to Florida.
1: Yep.
0: And, but they're also, you know, Brady has been one of Quinn Hughes's best friends for years. So if anybody's going to have a context of what Quinn is thinking about, it would be not only those two, but it's particularly Brady. So that's why I wrote the story. Obviously, Quinn, you know, look, he continues to be professional here. He's gotten off to maybe the best start of his career. He's got 9 points in six games, an opening six-game point streak. He's just been awesome. And you know, the hope is at some point he's just going to wake up and sign. But the reality is that here, you know, this is somebody that had a chance to sign as early as July 1, and here we are on October 13th, and he's not signed yet. So this is going to continue to be a storyline. The Wild go to Vancouver next week. Don't think this won't come up again. They go to Vancouver in November. Don't think this won't come up again. It's just going to be a storyline until he wakes up. So the big question is, what is stopping him from signing in a place that he knows he fits in perfectly? And what we all think is it's the fact that he right now can potentially play with his brothers as early as next year. Now, New Jersey hasn't gotten off to a great start right now. And one of the other teams that wants to get him is Philadelphia. And I don't know why he would ever consider that after seeing the start that they've gotten off. So I know that the Wild continue to want him. They continue to show their love for him. And they continue to offer him as much money as he could potentially get on this current collective bargaining agreement, which is $20.8 million on any term that he wants up until 7 years. So we'll see what happens. But right now, that's the reason why I wrote the story. And if you want to read it, you can go to theathletic.com. And it's not on the blog part. It's actually the main part. No.
1: And the blog part is near the top, right?
0: Yeah. So this is really cool. We're kind of the guinea pigs, Joe Smith and myself, for this blog. But it's basically what I used to have at the Strib when I started that Russo's Rants there. And what was really funny is I was the first blog at the Strib, and now we're the first live blog at the Athletic. And it's awesome. Like last night after the game, I did the takeaways. I did a Nico Sturm separate story, and then I was able to get all the other stuff that might fall through the cracks. So I did a story on Rieger Lorenz being two-thirds to a Gordie Howe. I did a thing on their perfect penalty kill. I did a thing on Jesper Valstek getting the day off. Throughout the day, things that might not get on the Athletic, like Marcus Foligno being put on IR and things like that. So it's just it's a great place right now for fans to really get as much information on the Wild as humanly possible, and it's pretty awesome. So hopefully fans enjoy it. And you can find that obviously on my X account, as we constantly tweet them out, or on the, as you mentioned, the app.
1: Last thing for you, the text messages are flying in because they love it when we have Russo Radio, which is brought to you by Luther Kia, 9 to noon on a weekly basis. Calgary's winless. Middleton's only skated in three games, all on the third pairing, has no points. Does this trade look crazily lopsided? And that trade would include Blake Coleman and Alimata here, and Middleton and I think a few picks headed Calgary's way. Early returns are in favor of our squad. Does it feel that way?
0: Yeah, it does. I mean, look, I love Jake, but he came off a really, really poor playoff, and the Wild probably wouldn't have traded Jake if they had signed Anders Lee. But when they didn't sign Anders Lee, they had to react, and the next day they reacted by trading Jake, who didn't have Calgary on his no trade list, for both Coleman and who didn't have Minnesota on his trade list, and Olimata. And what's really cool is that Olimata's got another year left on his contract at a really reasonable price, and Calgary's paying half of Blake Coleman's contract, and there's a really good chance that Blake wants to re-sign here, that the Wild are going to accommodate that. He seems to fit in really, really well here. He's gotten off to a really good start with a couple big goals. He's taken some penalties, which he needs to cut out. He has 10 penalty minutes in the first six games, but he's been fabulous on the penalty kill. And I think that he's going to want to stay here. I think he sees something that, you know, depending on the price, obviously, if Quinn signs for 20, the Wild are going to have a lot of money to sign a lot of other guys. But look, Blake, he's fit. I think he sees that he fits in well here. His brother lives here in the Twin Cities. So I think that really, you know, is an allure, as we just talked about brothers. And so, yeah, so far it's been good. But Olimata, to me, has been the underrated piece of this. Like, to me,
1: I think he's been terrific.
0: He's been outstanding. He's been unbelievable on the penalty kill. He's created, you know, the goal, the 2-on-1 goal by Kaprizov in Florida the other day. He created that even though he didn't get a point. He set up Boldy on the one goal yesterday that turned yesterday's game around. And he's been just unbelievable on the penalty kill. Like, who would have thought at the beginning of the year that the guy leading the Wild in ice time almost every single game is Olimata? Good acquisition so far, 6 games into the season.
1: Hey, thanks for all you do. Appreciate you joining us, man. Have an awesome day, and we'll catch up hopefully again next week.
0: I appreciate you, Nordo, and I really, really thank Kevin Faulness for listening as usual. It's always just lovely to know that he's on the other side of the radio.
1: Well, I can't read the text he just sent me, but you can imagine what it says.
0: Yeah, but just tell him to just concentrate on maybe doing a pregame show every now and then. That'd be nice.
1: You're the best, man. See you later.
0: All right, see ya. That's
2: 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Shh. Wild Insider. More Wild talk coming up at 7 for the pregame, but let's go to Ryan Burns talking Gophers.
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3: Yeah, we went way deep into the weeds about so many different things of that game, where I think especially for the casual fan in town, you had the opportunity to continue to capture their attention off the little brown jug victory. And you go to West Lafayette, and I was there, probably a 50-60% full stadium, and you completely lay an egg, where we've seen that too many times here in the last year and a half, where this is now just the fifth game in the last 19 games where they have lost in such a dramatic fashion, where on Saturday it's 41-13, where they just never get off the bus. And it's not just one thing, it's everything. It's the head coach, it's the offense, it's the defense. And why does it continue to go that way? Why can't they continue to show up consistently every single week? And why does these road woes continue? So many different facets to get into. And we talk about it on Parent of Spare, but where do you want to drive me?
1: I was gonna start in one particular direction. My goodness, you're right, there are several, but I'm gonna hit probably the most surface level and casual one of the group. And I'm going to say that, and I mentioned this to you a week or two ago, I think TJ Thomas is more explosive than Darius Taylor. And I think that Ejaboy, who used to be he's your boy in maroon and gold, is more explosive than all of them. And that stung a bit watching that game and a guy go for nearly 200 yards, north of 6 a clip, gets a trifecta of touchdowns while I'm watching a rushing attack that now for the second straight year, maybe bleeding into even 2.5 years ago, continues to stay stuck in cement. It's just kind of, it's getting ugly at this point.
3: Yeah, the Femi Ejaboy revenge game about as poorly as it could have gone for PJ Fleck and his staff, where Femi Ejaboy, according to Pro Football Focus, forced 18 missed tackles. I don't know that I've ever witnessed a game where a running back has done that against another Big Ten team, but it wasn't ideal for Minnesota that Femi turned into the reincarnation of Barry Sanders, Adrian Peterson, looks like a prime Jahmyr Gibbs. And then on the flip side, you've got Darius Taylor, who since coming back from his practice injury after the EIU game, has now carried the rock 50 times for 98 yards. And we talk about Femi Ejaboy's missed tackle number of 18 in that one specific game. Darius has made 10 people miss on his carries the entire season. So you've got two different sides of the coin, where it goes back to December, where Minnesota made the decision to commit monetarily, and even more importantly, the opportunity for Femi Ejaboy, which is why Femi ultimately left, was it wasn't necessarily about the money, but he wanted the opportunity to show that he can be an RB1. in the Big Ten, and Purdue gave him that opportunity. And when Minnesota elected to take Darius back after a season that was just destroyed by injuries, there was going to be the talk of, well, can he finally stay healthy? Well, guess what? He's not healthy. And that is something that we continue to talk about with PJ on a given week, even after the game in West Lafayette, where we're in the bowels of the West Lafayette Stadium out there. We're asking him, I mean, Darius isn't even listed on the injury report at this point, which I know I've got thoughts and feelings about that. But here is the thing I'll pose to you, Nordo.
1: Uh-oh.
3: Is what if this is just the current version now, status quo going forward of Darius Taylor, where he's got over 500 career carries on his body. He's got over 100 career catches in his 3.5 years here. So what if this is just the version that you now have of Darius Taylor, where, yeah, you...
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5: 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Josh Allen goes Superman again. It will never get old watching him put the Bills on his back. But man, how many times is special teams going to cost the Rams? McVay fired Chase Blackburn, the ST coordinator, last year, and it feels like Bubba Ventrone has to go now too. Or get a new kicker. Rams won't go far in the postseason with a disastrous special teams unit. I don't care how many future Hall of Famers they have. I'm Pat Boyle.
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22: 7:40 The Fan regional letter from Chief Meteorologist who told Tom Szymanski, cloudy tonight, patchy frost possibly later, overnight low of 36. Partly to mostly sunny tomorrow, patchy frost possible tomorrow morning, tomorrow's high of 56. For Thursday, partly to mostly cloudy and windy, Thursday's high of 60. 37 the low Thursday night, Friday partly sunny and windy, Friday's high of 52. 64 the high Saturday. 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
26: 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And the Wild, just like that, lead it 3-0.
1: A three-goal outburst buried the Golden Knights as the Wild remained perfect at home with a 4-2 win over Vegas.
27: Yeah, it feels good. I think we're starting to find our identity. We're playing hard, and we're tough to play against when we put the pucks behind their D and forecheck and then playing there and down low. I think we have a lot of skill and a lot of grit, and guys are very good on one-on-one battles.